0: ridiculous, but we certainly did it even more once he left town because we all realized it was the most absurd training camp we had ever covered. Do you think Sean Payton's training camps are too soft? And do you expect Broncos took today off? They got to have one day off per the NFLPA. Sean had him in the building yesterday watching the film. I assume some butt chewings and all that because they needed to, in Sean's words, have an honest day looking at the film of that disaster against the Chiefs. But do you think that Thursday and Friday need to be full pads, intense tackling practices because maybe they didn't do enough of that in training camp? And he's gone. Just like that. He's gone. All right, well, I'll answer the question because James, Dante will work to get him back on the line here for us. Yeah, they better have some hard practices this week. They looked like a team who thought September 14th was still the preseason. And I fill in all across the dial on this station all the time. I do my digital show. I had uttered the word September 14th over and over and over again. The fan base had uttered the words September 14th over and over and over again. And the Broncos rolled out like September 14th was August 14th. And that was the date of their first preseason game in Atlanta against the Falcons. All right, we're going to give this another shot with James just to reframe the question quickly. James, do you feel like Sean Payton's training camp was too soft and they need to go full pads the next couple of days and actually be hitting and tackling in practice, considering that looked like a fourth preseason game on the defensive side of the ball against the Chiefs?
1: Yeah, I mean, that would be a good place to start. And you tend to see that in early season games, right? It's the teams who took preseason and training camp super serious seem to outplay the teams who, you know, were doing Shangri-La and making sure nobody got hurt and putting everybody in bubble wrap. And, you know, according to all accounts, the Chiefs were in pads as much as they possibly could be. Andy Reid put them through the paces, making out look like a team who was in midseason form. And the Broncos looked like they were getting ready in game number one. I get the whole thing of like, well, we don't want to get guys hurt in practice and we don't want to get guys hurt in a preseason game. And, you know, leading into last week, the Broncos had a grand total of zero people on the injured list. But how did that pan out, right? You already blew a game that, by all accounts, you could have won. Patrick Mahomes didn't play particularly well, and you still lost by 21 points. So Sean Payton has a, you know, history of not being a particularly good coach. He's basically 500 in the month of September. He's been even worse than that in Denver. He turns it around come October, but, man, these are the types of games. I know it's only week one, but when we're looking back in December, heading into January and talking about a playoff race, we may look at this as one that got away because they weren't ready to play.
0: Yeah, no, they weren't ready to play at all, and it's crazy. I was at Avalanche Media Day today, and they start today. They have a few days of training camp. They have the preseason. They play a regular season game 2 weeks from tonight, and Jared Bednar said that will be plenty of time for them to get ready, whereas the Broncos had 2 months, to be ready to go against the Chiefs, and they just weren't. I don't get it. It was embarrassing. It was humiliating. It was inexcusable. It was all of the above. It's also one game, and that one game, James, was Davis Webb's debut as the offensive play caller. I could not have been less impressed with Davis Webb. You know, this boy wonder, all right, the next Sean McVay, well, he looks like a dude who's going to try not to get fired. If that's the product every week, now it's one game. Of course, I'm willing to give Davis Webb more than one game, but I will ask you, how long is the leash? We had these hypothetical conversations in May and June when the schedule came out. Ugh, what if you start 1-3? What if you start 1-4, 0-3, 0-4? Would Sean pull it? Well, now that we're living it, what do you think that leash is? Do they have to beat the Jaguars for Davis Webb to keep his job as offensive play caller?
1: I don't think they have to beat the Jaguars, but they have to look good on offense. If they lose 31-10 and the offense puts up less than 200 yards and has 9 first downs again, I think Sean Payton's going to pull the plug. I mean, he was hinting at that essentially during the halftime interview the other night where it's like, you know, well, ask, you know, what do you think of the way it's going so far? Well, ask me in another half. Like, and it was the second question asked in his press conference. It'll be asked all this week. Like, it's going to be an ongoing question. And I think to some extent it's going to be, well, we got to turn this thing around offensively. And I don't want to keep hearing about it and being distracted by it and having to answer these questions. My biggest disappointment with it, Will, and this is the part that I think is getting lost. Like, do I think the play calling was great? No. But my issue was it wasn't any different. It was the same damn offense. Mm-hmm. Like, Sean Payton's offense wasn't putting up 30 points a game his first 3 years in Denver. We had a lot of stinkers. We saw a lot of games where it was really, really bad, whether it was with Russ, whether it's been a couple of years with Bo Nix. So it wasn't like it was this high-powered offense. It wasn't like they, you know, ran the ball and went heavy formation on third and one and would move the chains. They were always getting cute, always doing weird personnel groupings. And then lo and behold, they come out in the first play of the season. First play of the season, Nate Atkins is on the field and Marvin Mims is on the field.
0: Yep.
1: Stuff we hadn't seen all preseason. We hadn't seen, you know, much of during training camp because they had to get cute and they lose 3 yards and now they're second and 13 and two plays later they throw a pick. It was the same nonsense that we thought was going to get cleaned up, right? We thought they were going to get in and out of the huddle faster. Nope, they have a delay of game. Nope, they got to take a timeout in the fourth quarter. We thought there would be a better mix of run and pass. Nope, it was very heavy on pass, 19 pass plays, 6 run plays in the first half in a game that was 7-7 until late in the first half. It was 6 more three and outs, which has plagued the Sean Payton offense since he got here. So I know everybody's pointing the finger at Davis Webb, and I get it, but the biggest issue for me was it was no different. If this is what it's going to be, they should have just let Sean keep doing it because it's the same Cheesecake Factory menu, just a different guy placing the order.
0: Yeah, and the Broncos aren't, you know, an internship for up-and-coming coaches. They're a team in a Super Bowl window. They're trying to hoist the Lombardi here in a few months, and if Davis Webb's got to learn on the job, I'd rather he learn on the job on a bad organization and a bad team and not screw up our parade plans in the middle of February. So I'm with you. I don't think the leash is going to be real long. Offense certainly has to look better against Jacksonville. The pressure's only going to intensify. The questions are only going to intensify. And then the other elephant in the room is Bo Nix. He didn't play well at all. And now, James, you've got Colin Coward 2 days in a row spending chunks of time on his show about Bo Nix. Absolutely ripped him yesterday, said he's out on Bo, which I was like, dude, that's an extreme overreaction after one game. And then Colin doubled down today with the quote, "Folks, I never want to sound like the audience. I want to sound on this show like what the coaches are saying in their meetings." Well, that's concerning because Colin Coward, one of his best friends in the world is Sean Payton. And he's trying to sound like the coaches in the meeting by ripping Bo Nix and saying he's bad and, you know, that eventually the Broncos may have to move on from Bo. Again, it felt like an overreaction after one game. If the Broncos were 3-7, I understand why Colin would go on that rant. But because of the source of this, James, does it put your antennas up even higher on Colin Coward ripping Bo Nix after Sean Payton was just on Colin's program within the last week?
1: Yeah, it definitely does. And here's the thing. Sean Payton's not allowed to be out on Bo Nix. You don't get to, you know, take victory laps telling everybody how you were right and how you duped the Vikings and, you know, you're better at picking quarterbacks than everybody else and, you know, basically talk trash all offseason to anybody who's questioning Bo and talking to having quotes about how, well, he's got a lot of wins and all this kind of stuff. And then you're out on your quarterback one game in. Like the commentator, a guy who's filling, you know, airtime and has a lot of hours that he has to talk and have something to say, I get it. But if that's Sean Payton's opinion, that's unacceptable. He's not allowed to change his opinion just because, hey, now I got a new 5-year contract and I can start over with another quarterback. No, no, no, no. He was the one who told us he's the smartest guy in the room. He knows how to pick a quarterback better than anybody else. He's got the right guy. Bo Nix is a star, and you don't know what you're talking about if you question him. So Sean doesn't get to backtrack on this. Sean and Bo are still connected at the hip. And if I'm Greg Penner, it's like, okay, listen, you didn't bring in Russell Wilson. I'll eat that contract, although George got to stay, even though that was his doing. If Sean Payton decides he wants to move on from Bo Nix, then I move on from the head coach too. Like, you want to talk about week one overreactions? Well, there you go. But those two are a package deal. If Bo Nix goes down, Sean Payton goes down. If Sean Payton goes down, we'll see what happens to Bo Nix. But Colin Coward, if he's getting that information and getting that opinion from Sean Payton, that is completely unacceptable. And also the definition of dysfunctional. I mean, if this organization, one game into it, is already ready to pull a plug on a guy who led him to the AFC title game last year, what are we doing here? I mean, we can all react to it. And it was a terrible performance. It was Juju-esque to the point where in the fourth quarter, he couldn't even take a snap and hand the ball off without it nearly turning into a disaster. But let's pump the brakes a little bit on, you're out on Bo Nix. That seems silly after one game.
0: Yeah, and it was Coward's words, not Sean's, to be clear. So we are connecting some dots here. But we know their relationship. We know that they work together at Fox Sports. We know they go to dinner for hours on end. And we know that Sean probably, you know, picks up the phone every once in a while and gives his buddies a call. So it definitely was curious indeed. Do you think, too, as again, we start to briefly look forward, that I hate to use must win in week two because it's week two. But is this like a really, really, really, really want to win on Sunday? Feels like the tone of this season could get pretty ugly pretty quick if you lose to Jacksonville, particularly if they kick your butts like they did last year at Empower Field at Mile High.
1: Yeah, and is it a must win? Well, not by the true definition of it, but it's like one of those things where you look at it and say, and I'm not a moral victory guy, but you got to at least look good, right? And it's like, okay, well, what side of the ball, if they look good on both sides of the ball, they're going to win, right? So if you lose, then you struggled on one side of the ball, and we're going to have the same questions, right? So if they lose 34-31, hey, the offense looked better. That's a step in the right direction, but what is going on with this defense? Or if they lose 13-10, all right, DJ corrected things. This is a top 10 defense once again this year. But, oh, my God, the offense and Davis Webb and Bo and what's going on. Like, there's no scenario where they lose where it doesn't just leave a whole host of questions. And if they get blown out, you're asking about both sides of the ball. So it's a must win from a narrative standpoint, a keeping things on track standpoint, avoiding distractions. Like, this thing can unravel pretty quick if you start off 0-2. And oh, by the way, you got Sunday Night Football against the team that everybody picked to win the Super Bowl coming up. And then you got to go to San Francisco. And then you got the Chargers, although that doesn't look all that tough. And then you got the defending Super Bowl champs. Like, you're staring down the barrel at 2-4, 1-5 if you lose this game. You go out and you win. Week one was an aberration. Everybody says, week one, it's why everybody, so many people lose their eliminator pool in week one. Weird things happen, and it's a distant memory. If you lose it, I just think this thing starts to snowball. The molehill becomes more and more of a mountain. So I think just to avoid that and avoid getting this thing just cascading in the wrong direction, it's essentially a must win, yeah, because you can't play well and find a scenario in which you lose. So that's why it's a must win.
0: No, I agree with you that it could get pretty toxic, pretty ugly, pretty quick. I mean, Monday night was not pretty whatsoever on social media, and it shouldn't have been pretty. I'm not blaming the fans. The Broncos were a disaster, but you were on the road. You were in Arrowhead. If it goes ugly this weekend, you will get booed in your home stadium. And that's not a shot at Broncos country. Broncos country is good fans. They are educated fans. And they were sold everything this offseason about how Bo didn't break his ankle. This team was going to the Super Bowl. They're running it back with the same team. They're giving Alex Singleton new contracts, guy who can't make a tackle to save his life. And everything's fine. And everything's great. And let's get that parade route mapped out a couple days after Valentine's Day. If you lose this weekend and you lose ugly to a team that beat you ugly last year, Broncos country will boo their lungs out, and they will have a right to boo their lungs out. And you and I both know, James, we've been doing this long enough, that rises the temperature even more. It's one thing for it to happen on the road in a hostile environment like Arrowhead. It's another for it to happen at home in front of 80,000 people who paid good money to be there and root you on.
1: Well, think about the first year Russ was here, right? They lose the opener in Seattle when they missed a 64-yard field goal. Russ actually played well in that game, threw for 340 yards, but they fumbled twice at the one-yard line in a game they should have won. They end up losing. They came back, I believe it was against Houston, and that was when they couldn't get plays off and the fans were counting down the clock. Like, and the whole thing turned, and it never turned in the other direction. Like, that ship started sailing in the anti-Russ, this isn't working, anti-Hackett. They were only 0-2 at that point. Heck, they might have won that game. I don't even remember. I just know that the fans were booing, and that narrative never changed. The fans were right. They could spot when it was a poor product and when it was not heading in the right direction. If they're booing on Sunday, they'll be right again. And, man, especially in this town where that's what you're going to hear about it after every practice, that's what you're going to hear about on the talk shows, that's what you're going to read about online. Like, Sean will get a sense of, oh, this isn't New Orleans, if they go out and they play poorly on Sunday.
0: Yeah, no, they can't afford to, that's for sure. They've got to find a way to bounce back. Sean Payton had to give him today off because of the NFLPA rules and all that, and had him in the building yesterday, like I outlined, to chew him out. So they're going to have a short week of preparation getting ready for a Jacksonville team. All right, last one on the Broncos, because I do want to ask you a couple of Avalanche questions. They had media day today. If you could fix one thing, take your magic wand and just fix one thing what would it be? And I know that's almost an impossible question to answer because there's about 12 from the other night. But one thing that you're like, this has got to get fixed ASAP or this season's going to be nowhere near as special as everyone envisioned.
1: Well, I don't think this is the biggest problem. It's a problem, and it was big. But I'm going to go with this because I think it's the most fixable. They have to improve their tackling. Mm-hmm. You can't have 28 missed tackles.
0: Yeah.
1: You can't, you know, have guys that you should wrap up at the 10-yard line waltz into the end zone for a touchdown to make it 14-7. Like, that's unacceptable. Do I think they need to run the ball more? Yeah, but they've never run the ball under Sean. And they've got this offensive line that is, you know, the highest priced offensive line in the league and supposed to be so great. And they're all, you know, run block first. Doesn't matter who the play caller is, who the running back is, what's going on. They can't run the football. Like, they're not idiots as coaches. There's a reason they call so many passes. There's a reason they don't hand it off on third and short. They don't believe they can run the football. So I don't think they can fix that. It's why you and me and other guys on the station, when we were back in free agency and people were talking about, do you sign Kenneth Walker? Do you sign this guy, you know, ETN and stuff like that? It's like, I don't know that the back matters. It's the system and it's the guys up front and it's the play caller. So I don't think you can fix that. I think the most fixable thing is tackling. I think that game doesn't get out of hand the other night if the Broncos do tackle. And then you're giving yourself a chance to look crappy on offense for three quarters, turn it on in the fourth, and pull a rabbit out of the hat again, which is what they did all last year. If they tackle better, they'll stay in the game, gives themselves a chance to pull it off late, no matter how bad the offense is.
0: All right, I lied because you got my curiosity meter up. I'll do one more Broncos question, then I will get to abs with you. How in the world does J.K. Dobbins only get 8 carries? Why are you bringing him back for $16 million if you're only going to hand him the ball 8 times? And Sutton and Waddle, 3 catches, 12 yards, whatever it was combined, that's completely and utterly unacceptable too. To me, that's a little less controllable. Completing passes in the NFL is hard. It's not hard to hand off the football. You turn around and hand it to the guy, and then he runs. So without going on the tangent of the wide receivers, which we all know needs to improve, especially your number one and number two guys in the room, how can you justify paying J.K. Dobbins $16 million and then give him 8 carries and honestly feature R.J. Harvey more in that football game?
1: It's inexcusable, but look, R.J. Harvey, he had flashes too, but he didn't get the ball enough, right? Like, it's why I hate running back by committee. Pick a guy, have your workhorse, have your bell cow, you feed him the ball, they get going. I've always said a running back's a little bit like a boxer, right? You kind of want to get a sweat going before you get in the rink, and you want to be ring and you want to be ready to go. Neither guy is able to get the rhythm because they're in, they're out. They'd stand on the sideline for 20 minutes of real time. I hate running back by committee. Pick a guy. I don't care if it's J.K. I don't care if it's R.J. Pick a guy. I hate this where it's bouncing back and forth. It's part of the reason why their running game is so bad is because Sean insists on switching guys in and out. And it's why their offense looks so discombobulated all the time because there's like 20 different parts. Pick 14 or 15, and those are the guys who play. That's it. And they just make it too complicated, and nobody ever gets in a rhythm.
0: Yeah, and I'm with you. I don't necessarily, like, pound the table for it's got to be J.K. instead of R.J. Just if you wanted to make R.J. the guy, just make him the guy and don't pay J.K. Dobbins. Use that money elsewhere. So that's – now that the money's committed to him, J.K. Dobbins is really damn good, especially when he's healthy. So let's hand him the football, and hopefully that starts against Jacksonville. All right, 3 big headlines from Avs Media Day today, James. The Jared Bednar contract stuff. He's entering the last year of his deal as head coach of this hockey team. The quote-unquote lame duck year. Nathan McKinnon's maturity, I thought, was on full display. I thought he gave some really good answers today, including, and I'm paraphrasing, but along the lines of he's got to adjust his attitude, how he reacts after losses, and then the goalie situation with they really wanted to be Mackenzie Blackwood, which I get it. Speaking of money, they paid Mackenzie Blackwood to be the starter, but I think Scott Wedgwood is indeed the better goaltender. I'll give you the floor to take it any direction you want. Those three topics, Bednar's contract, McKinnon's maturity, or perhaps a misguided goaltender decision.
1: I don't know if it's misguided. I think he's the guy with better upside. And so if you look at it and say, hey, the one thing they haven't really tried during this stretch with Bednar, where they've had this uber talented team, but you know, 9 out of 10 years, they've come up short in the postseason, is just having an elite goaltender. I'm not saying he's elite where he's top 3 or 4 in the league, but when you're paying a guy like that, I think he has the potential to play like that more consistently. So that would be where I would lean to, of like, hey, that gives us the best chance to have a guy that's a top 10 goaltender. So I have no problem with that. I think it's good self-awareness on McKinnon's part. I think anytime a guy, you know, starts to get into his 30s or pushes his 30s and starts to mature and is a different player, it's part of the reason why, you know, I used to get into it with people about Von Miller of like, oh, he's just not a leader. It's like, listen, he's not 24 anymore. He's a Super Bowl MVP. He's been here 8 years. Like, you have to change. You have to mature. You have to turn into a leader. McKinnon noticing, hey, here's some things where people are taking their cue from me, and if I'm tight and I'm upset, everybody else is going to be tight and be upset. So kudos to him. And then this head coach situation, the contract situation for Jared Bednar. Listen, if they want to go into the last year and have him be a lame duck and he's got to go earn it, I have no problem with that. I think the whole you can't be a lame duck thing was put out by coaches' agents to try and get contracts earlier. I don't know why he can't be. Why? The players aren't going to play for him because, oh, coach is on his last year. We can just mail it in. We don't have to listen to him. That's nonsense. What I do think would be a sign of dysfunction is if they give him a contract in the next month or two. It's like, then why didn't you just get it done over the summer? So the poor guy didn't have to go up there and answer questions about it today. Like, if you're going to do a deal, get one done. Now that they got to today, that media day came and went, that the training camp and preseason is here, and we're 2 weeks away from the regular season, he needs to be going into the regular season with a prove it and earn it type of a situation with his next contract. And I think it's fair. He's won a lot of games. He's made the postseason a lot. But by and large, they've come up short, except for the cup year, which I know that's a big exception. But with this roster, you can't have three first-round exits, you know, four second-round exits, and then one where you lose in the Western Conference Finals, but you get swept. It's like, well, you might as well have lost the second round. You didn't win anything beyond that. So that situation's fascinating. We're going to see if it's dysfunction or if it's really – no, you got to go out and prove it. You got to go out and earn it. I'm fine with B. I'm not fine with A.
0: Yeah, I was lucky enough to be there this morning chatting with the guys, chatting with Coach Bednar. And I will say, both Nathan McKinnon and Gabriel Landeskog gave him huge, huge endorsements. You can read about that at denversports.com. But it's very clear that they like Bednar. They like playing for him. And let's just say I wouldn't be shocked. I wouldn't be shocked. I'm not reporting this, James, so I'll get you out of here on this. But I wouldn't be shocked if guys like Gabriel Landeskog and Nathan McKinnon and Cale Makar helped save Jared Bednar's job. I would assume that Joe Sakic, perhaps even Josh Kroenke, consulted with the players, and the players more or less said, hey, it wasn't Bezzi's fault, it was our fault. Don't fire him. Do you think that is a comfort level thing for guys like McKinnon and Landeskog? Hey, Bednar's all we know. This guy's chill. We're buddies with him. We want to play for him. Or do you think that's a... I mean, it's obviously a genuine endorsement, but maybe an endorsement because they're not looking for some hard ass to come into the room and blow up the team chemistry.
1: Yeah, no, I think it's exactly that. And I think that'd be a bad reason to keep a coach is because the star players are comfortable with him. You can take their input. That's fine. But you have a general manager and an owner for a reason. They're responsible for making those kind of decisions. Keeping a guy around because everybody's comfortable with him around sounds like a decision they'd make at 20th and Blake, not a decision they'd make for a team that thinks they're going to win a Stanley Cup.
0: All right, that's a mic drop moment on the way out. I appreciate it, James. Great stuff as always, my friend.
1: You bet. Well, appreciate it.
0: All right, there he goes, James Merrillat, the editor at DenverSports.com. More Avs Media Day talk later in the show with Dante Gomez. But in the meantime, this Colin Cowherd thing has taken on a life of its own. We'll dive into what one of Sean Payton's good friends said yesterday and today, coming up next.
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0: Thanks again to James Merrillat for joining the program. I really appreciate his time. As to the texters on the RamosLaw.com text line, 303-713-1043 if you want to join the conversation. A lot of reaction about Sean's offense versus Davis's offense, which segues into what Dante and I are going to talk about here in a moment. But the 6629, I've always said it's Sean's O. Well, yeah, it's still Sean's O, but I think, Dante, let's begin here. Broncos country was hoping, maybe even expecting, the offense was going to look different. And it looked the exact same against the Chiefs. Like, if you had been in a coma the last 8 months and watched that game, you'd go, ah, Sean Payton's still calling the offense. That looks like Sean. There was no obvious change switching play callers on Monday Night Football.
13: Not only did it not look different, it looked worse, I would say. I think this offense seemed to be humming a little bit more when Sean Payton was the play caller, at least. And it's game one. I don't want to overreact to Davis Webb and what his future is as a play caller for the Broncos or what his future is as a play caller in the NFL and maybe one day a head coach, because that's the way people were talking about this guy. So I don't think that's necessarily derailed just because of week one, but you gotta figure it out, and you gotta figure it out fast, because the Broncos don't have an easy part of their schedule for at least the next 5 weeks.
0: Yeah, I'm mad. Don't get me wrong. I'm mad, but I also have the perspective of it's one game. Rams looked like crap in Australia. Broncos looked like crap in Kansas City. They could still play in the Super Bowl. That would not knock anyone's socks off. And if it happened, no one would be previewing that game going, oh, remember they both looked horrible in week one? No, week one would be out of sight, out of mind at that point. Now, it's different than the NBA and the NHL and MLB, where you play a lot of regular season games. These are all pretty darn important. You only get 17 of them, and you blew it. You absolutely blew it in one of those 17 chances. The good news is you get 16 more. But speaking of overreacting after one game, that's what Colin Cowherd did yesterday. My goodness. Just went absolutely off on Bo Nix. Talked about how he's out on Bo. Seen enough. Guy's not an elevator. Might become an inhibitor on this team. It's like, jeesh. That's a hot take, steaming hot take after only one game. What if Bo Nix goes out and Broncos win 5 in a row? Bo plays great. It's going to be tough toothpaste to put back in the tube for Colin. So with that context, and he went on and on for 4 minutes yesterday, but what you need to know is Colin Cowherd's done with Bo Nix. He's out on Bo Nix, which again seems way extreme to me, but Colin's most popular sports talk radio host in the country, and he's earned that right, has strong opinions. I think he flew off the handle a little bit. I didn't understand it. Today, though, he doubled down. And remember, he and Sean Payton are really, really good friends. Sean went on Colin's program very recently when Sean worked for Fox in his gap year between the Saints and the Broncos. They hung out all the time, go to these multiple hour-long dinners. This isn't just a random media member. This is a friend of Sean Payton's. So with that in mind, here's Colin Cowherd doubling down today on being out on Bo Nix.
14: Apparently, I was trending yesterday, and not for my beautiful gray hair. Apparently, the Bo Nix thing, everybody freaked out because, oh, Colin, you love Bo Nix. And now suddenly you're saying you don't like Bo Nix. Folks, I never want to sound like the audience. I want to sound on this show like what the coaches are saying in their meetings, what the GMs are talking about in their meetings. I don't want to be a fan, which is I'm loyal to an opinion I had a year ago.
0: So he doesn't want to sound like a fanboy. He wants to sound like a coach. That's a good philosophy. You want to educate your audience. You know, I don't come on here and do cheerleader radio. When it's bad, it's bad. I tell people it's bad. When it's good, it's good. I tell people it's good. And when it's good, I like to cheer along because that's more fun. But there are other outlets in this market that will just cheer on everything. And I don't get that. I mean, you have an outlet that constantly cheers on the Rockies and tries to fight with me on social media when they're going to lose 100 games for a 4th straight year. So not everything has to be positive and puppies and roses all the time. And certainly what the Broncos did against the Chiefs was none of those things, Dante. But at the same time, Colin Cowherd saying, I don't want to look like a fan. I want to look like a coach in the room. He's really good friends with the head coach in the room. That raises some antennas for Broncos fans.
13: And that's where I was going to take it. Is this Colin Cowherd's words? Is this Sean Payton's words and using Cowherd as a puppet here? Is this other coaches in the Sean Payton and Broncos facility there giving Cowherd this kind of information? Or is this just Cowherd going out on a limb and he's pronouncing that he's out on Bo Nix all by himself? No one else influenced that decision. So I think you have to really try to get to the root of where this take is coming from. But it's concerning to me, at least, that these words are getting spoken into a microphone. This isn't some guy on the text line being like, oh, Bo Nix stinks, go draft Arch Manning. Like, that's a different conversation. This is a guy in the know, in the general landscape of sports, but also in the know when it comes to Sean Payton.
0: Yeah, and a guy who has Sean Payton's number on speed dial. And if he called him, Sean would probably pick up. And to your point, a texter who wants to bench Bo Nix, we love all our texters, don't get me wrong. Sean's not picking up. He doesn't know that person. Sean does know Colin Cowherd. So, yeah, I'm with you. It's not nothing to see here because there's a relationship between Sean and Colin. But it's also not, in my eyes, DEFCON 1, end of the world. They're trading Bo Nix. They're moving on from Bo Nix. I think we got to be pretty careful here. And I'm not saying you were doing it. I'm using the royal we. We got to be pretty careful. This was not Sean.

0: Mayfield goes out and wins the first playoff game for them in 25 years, he gets traded.
1: Yeah, but that's let me just respond real quick. That's an inept organization. You know, that's an organization that doesn't know what the heck they're doing. The Broncos do know what they're doing.
0: Still happened. Jared Goff gets traded from the Rams. He took that organization to the Super Bowl. Mm-hmm. And everyone was thinking, oh, he's next up. Him and Sean McVay are going to go out and get this thing done. They go out and trade Jared Goff and bring in Matthew Stafford.
1: Yeah, but they got a Hall of Famer back. I think if the Broncos wanted to trade Bo Nix, people would go, what in the world? And then if they saw the return package was a Hall of Famer, they might warm up to the idea. Like, they didn't give Jared Goff away for peanuts.
0: No, I agree, but
1: they got a damn good return from Detroit for him.
0: I can't think of another example of a player getting traded like Jared Goff in that situation where you take that organization to a Super Bowl, you're the former number one overall pick.
1: Luka Doncic.
0: That's fair, but that was also your cross sports here. But yes, that was also people thought Shams got hacked that night when he's tweeting that they got traded.
1: Right, but you're saying that the Goff was kind of a stunning trade, and you said I can't think of another, so I gave you another.
0: Okay, I can't
1: trade.
0: Think of another quarterback that's been traded after being the number one overall pick and taking his team to a Super Bowl. Bo Nix was drafted 12th overall. If you think Bo Nix is untouchable, Jared Goff was far more untouchable at that point than what Bo Nix is right now. So I'm just saying that. When I started today, I didn't think it was a possibility, and now I'm starting to think that maybe there's some slight truth to this.
1: And that's the root of my issue with this take, and I've said it before, and I'm going to say it again. You want to do this in November? If the season goes sideways and the Broncos are out of it, I get it. But doing it on September 15th and September 16th after one lousy game, that's to me where it feels hot takey from Colin and a little out of bounds. Because Sean has raved about Bo. What did Sean do all summer? He backed up Bo at every turn. He fought with Jeff Schwartz on Twitter, told him what a clown he was on his FS1 show. He reminded everyone that Bo's won a lot of football games. Like, Sean has never not had Bo Nix's back. Never really had Russell Wilson's back. But since he's drafted Bo Nix, he has gone out of his way to defend Bo at every single turn. There's no way Sean watched one Monday Night Football game is going, who's my next quarterback? That's where I can't make the leap that Colin Cowherd has suddenly become this mouthpiece for Sean Payton.
0: What are you talking about, a leap? I thought we were expecting this big leap from Bo Nix. He's got Jalen Waddle out there. Still, it left a lot to be desired.
1: If you want to talk at Halloween, that's probably the earliest I'm willing to do it. You want to talk at Thanksgiving? Totally fair game. You want to talk about Christmas and it looks this bad, then sure, he's gone. But we got some major holidays to check off before I'm making hot takes after one game.
0: I don't think it's going to be this bad going forward, and I don't think that they're in jeopardy of missing the playoffs or anything like that, but is there starting to be a trend where we know what Bo Nix's ceiling is? Just like what LA and they had to decide with Jared Goff, where we know the ceiling is, hey, we had a great roster around him. He was on his rookie deal. We had a great defense there, and we found out what the ceiling was. Maybe that's what Sean Payton's starting to go down that road with Bo Nix of, we have this great roster around him, and this is what the ceiling is. It gets the wheels turning a little bit.
1: I get it. It definitely gets the wheels turning. I just think we're blending the lines here. And again, not you, the royal we. We're blending the lines between Sean and Colin being the same human being, and they're not. They're not. Sean did not say any of these things. Colin Cowherd said all these things.
0: Do you think in the last 2 years Sean has had any thought of, I don't know if I can get it done with this guy as my quarterback?
1: No, because they went 14-3 last year. They started 1-2 and then rattled off. How long was their winning streak? Like 8, 9, 10 games before they lost to Jacksonville? I mean, I'm no mathematician, but if you count the playoff win over Buffalo, that's 15-3 after a 1-2 start. That means they went 14-1 over a 15-game stretch with Bo Nix as their quarterback. Why would those thoughts be entering Sean's mind if you're 14-1? 14-1. Not only did you hit a home run, there was 5 QBs taken in front of him, and we know 2 of them are already out. You know, JJ and Penix are out. I'm kind of out on Jaden. To me, you got him 6, and now it looks like a 3-horse race between him, Drake, and Caleb to be the best QB in the class.
0: See, but to me, it's not about being the best quarterback in your class. It's about being a good enough quarterback to go out there and win a Super Bowl.
1: But that's a historically good class. Someone in that class will win a Super Bowl. Like, that class will be remembered like the 2018 class. You know, the Josh Allen class, the Sam Darnold class, the Baker Mayfield class. Like, 2018 and 2024 will be those classes that people remember. The John Elway class, what was that, class of 82? I mean, there are just certain classes people remember, and I think 2024 is shaping up to be a historically good one, and I think the Broncos are lucky that not only they dipped their toes into that, but they didn't get a bust. They didn't get McCarthy or Penix. They got Bo Nix, who has been far from a bust, making the playoffs in his first 2 years and being a broken ankle away from playing in the Super Bowl in year 2.

0: I agree that I think it's a historically good class there, and it could look like some of those other ones, but we're talking about that 2018 class. Sam Darnold was the first one to win a Super Bowl out of that group, and he looked like the bust of the group.
1: Which is insane.
0: After 3 years.
1: Yeah, because the fact he hoisted Lombardi before Josh Allen did is nuts.
0: Or Lamar Jackson, or Baker Mayfield,
1: yeah,
0: all guys.
1: I had forgotten Lamar. Thank you for including him.
0: All guys that looked like they were skyrocketing at the beginning of their careers there, and it didn't look like Sam Darnold was going to have that same fate as those guys. So I'm just saying it's not a race for your first 2 years in the NFL. It's a race for your entirety of your career. And yeah, Bo Nix got out to a quick start. He was also the oldest out of that group. He probably had the highest floor out of that group as well going to the NFL. And that's what I'm just questioning. If Sean Payton has those same questions of, is this guy's ceiling not high enough for me?
1: Man, I hope he throws for 400 yards and 4 touchdowns this weekend.
0: I hope he does too.
1: Because that would make this conversation go away real fast. But on the other hand, if he throws for another 130 and a pick and is fumbling the ball 3 times, then this will only intensify. All right, coming up next, I was at Avs Media Day today. Yes, hockey is back in 2 weeks from tonight. I learned 3 big things. I'll run them by Dante on the other side.
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1: I love the reaction on the RamosLaw.com text line. 0139, tell me what was the ceiling for Bo Nix after we watched him beat Josh Allen head-to-head. Answer that. Great text, love it. He beat Josh, he outdueled him in the playoffs. I think this is a extreme overreaction by Colin Cowherd after one game. The 4102, why isn't Sean sticking up for Bo now like he did with Jeff Schwartz after these comments by Colin Cowherd? I think it's a very good question, Texter. Sean Payton has a press conference tomorrow about 2:30. Let's see what his tone and demeanor is when the Bo Nix questions come up. I don't think he'll address Colin specifically. Remember, he did the Schwartz thing on Twitter initially and then got asked about it. I don't think any of Broncos media is going, hey, did you see Colin Cowherd's out on Bo Nix? What do you think, Sean? That'd be a good way to get the death stare from the head coach of the Broncos. But there are ways to ask that question. Hey, Sean, Bo's taking a lot of heat in the media. What do you make of that after one game? Then you'll let Sean either defend his guy in a big way or maybe not defend his guy in a big way, which if he doesn't, that will certainly only add more smoke to this potential fire. All right, Avs Media Day today. I was very lucky to attend, Dante. We heard from Jared Bednar bright and early. Then we got a chance to hear from Nathan McKinnon and Gabriel Landeskog. Brent Burns got rid of that beard that's making headlines all over the place. Yeah, he looks no joke 20 years younger. Like, he came up, and Brendan, great Avalanche head of PR, was like, got Brent Burns here, and I'm looking, that is Brent Burns.
0: I don't think I would recognize him without the beard.
1: Yeah, people should hit social media, go see the pictures. The iconic beard has been chopped. And Marty Natchez, Brock Nelson, so we got to hear from all the big players. No Cale Makar, but remember, he just had that press conference a couple weeks ago about his huge $163 million contract. He's a little banged up. Bednar didn't sound real worried. Want to be clear, it's not the same injury as the playoffs. Look, if he doesn't go to day one of training camp, I don't care. I care about 2 weeks from tonight, and I expect number 8 to be on the ice. But three headlines, not including Cale, that could turn into a headline depending on his availability. But I thought Nathan McKinnon had a really good day, Dante, specifically, and I'm paraphrasing, talking about needs to work on his reaction after losses. I think he was tight after one loss to Vegas last year. The rest of the Avs were tight, and that spiraled into a sweep by the Golden Knights. You agree that a little chiller Nathan McKinnon may be a good thing, especially after defeats?
0: I go back and forth on that one. In regular season defeats, absolutely, but there needs to be a sense of urgency with this team, and it's time for them to go out and win another cup. So I don't want them being lackadaisical and laughing it off in the locker room after a loss, especially in the playoffs, especially in like a Western Conference situation. I think that McKinnon brings that right edge, and we're looking at guys throughout history that have that right edge. Kobe had that edge. Michael Jordan had that edge. There's a long history of guys that had that edge and were very successful, so I don't want him to completely get rid of it. But, yeah, it's a long regular season. I think there's times where you don't have to take every loss as seriously as he does during the regular season.
1: Yeah, and I see what you're getting at there, that you know some of the greats have that edge. I don't think anyone's saying Nathan's going to lose that edge. We're just saying don't freak out and make everyone else freak out when you go down 1-0 in a Western Conference final, because teams can win the Stanley Cup, and it's been done many a times trailing in a series. The Avalanche just haven't pulled that off, at least not with this current core. So we'll see if that is indeed the case. Easy for Nathan to say in mid-September. You get down 1-0 in the Western Conference final in May. We'll see if he remembers his words from Media Day. The two other things. One, Jared Bednar may change his coaching style, constantly trying to prove himself in a contract year. Found that really interesting. And then also, they really want Mackenzie Blackwood to be the number one goaltender. In my eyes, a mistake, because Scott Wedgwood's the better goalie. But I understand why they're doing it. They paid Mackenzie Blackwood to be the starter.
0: Yeah, and that's going to be a fun narrative throughout the season. I think it. Hopefully Mackenzie Blackwood can put it to bed early and just say, yep, I'm the starter. I'm really freaking good at this. And there's no question marks moving forward.
1: Yeah, and with Jared Bednar, I think he's got to hoist the cup to get another contract. We'll see. Maybe we'll get hit tomorrow. Jared Bednar agrees on an extension. Just my gut feeling on it. Certainly not reporting anything. Hockey's back, baby. Can't believe it. Football in full swing as well. For Dante and James, I'm Will. It's DST on the Fan.
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13: 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And nobody pushes back on that. And so guess what? The Broncos got caught and went out and played like a team that is still in the preseason.
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26: I'm Christine Lisi. Yankee slugger Aaron Judge pulled for a pinch hitter in the sixth inning of today's 5-4, 13-inning loss to the Twins with tightness in his lower right leg. Manager Aaron Boone wouldn't speculate on the severity of the injury or how long Judge might be out. New York is four back of AL East leading Tampa Bay. Rays have a 4-3 lead on the A's bottom eight. Rafael Flores Jr. go-ahead solo shot. That's put Pittsburgh up 4-3 on Milwaukee, top of the seventh. Also in the top of the seventh from Cincinnati, where the Reds are leading the Dodgers 4-2. L.A. lefty Blake Snell left after one inning tonight due to groin tightness. Ty France, Jake Cronenworth each with an RBI. Padres leading at the Rockies 2-0, top of the first. Luis Arraez, RBI double, has increased the Phillies' lead to 3-0 on the Nationals, top of the eighth. The Phils a half game back of the Cubs for the top NL wildcard spot. Cubs with a 3-0 lead on the Braves, bottom five, an RBI double in a solo home run for Alex Bregman. Red Sox up 2-1 on the Rangers, bottom three. Wilson Contreras, a two-run blast. Texas is a game back of AL West seeding Houston. Astros and Royals are scoreless, bottom third. Orioles 6, Mets 1, top of the 7th in a game on ESPN. Pete Alonso has gone deep again against his former team. The White Sox run of 74 straight days in first in the AL Central is done. Cleveland came back yet again to beat Chicago 6-3. Guardians in sole possession of the division lead for the first time since July 3rd. They're up a half game on the White Sox. Blue Jays over the Tigers 5-1. Toronto a game and a half back of the White Sox for the final AL wild card spot.
27: Hey, it's Evan Cohen. Coming up Thursday, we'll get you ready for a huge matchup to open up week two of the NFL season by looking ahead to the Bills' home opener against the Lions. It's on Sportsmanlike 6 a.m. Eastern right here on ESPN Radio, ESPN2, and ESPNU.

0: You don't think we're good enough? Guess what? We are. We're going to be good enough to beat you on Saturday night. I think that emotion and that energy from the stands is going to carry the day.
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0: lot from week ones, but that Bills victory over the Houstons is one that really stood out to me. Two really quality teams. How close to being the Buffalo Bills that you expect them to be this season? Like we say midseason form, how close to midseason form do you think they are right now?
1: It's a good question. I really think that Joe Brady has taken a much different approach than maybe Sean McDermott had, especially over the last few years of McDermott's tenure, where anybody who was dealing with anything in training camp or preseason, they just didn't play. And this team is healthy right now, and he's kind of taking the approach of, we need our guys to be healthy and ready to play. And I just said Cole Bishop, he's questionable. They have six guys in the injury report, but nobody's ruled out. They were healthy when they went to Houston. They're healthy now, basically. You know, maybe you get a guy that doesn't play. But I think from that standpoint, they're in a good spot, like midseason form, you say. But look, there's still a lot of things, especially defensively, that they're going to have to evolve as the season goes on. And even offensively, the Bills are still going to try and figure out. Look, they ran a lot of 13 personnel against Houston. They really like to run three tight ends. Will that be every week? No, but every week's going to be a different week for this team. And I think they're very comfortable with winning a lot of different ways, whether that's week two or week 10 or week 18 or the playoffs.
0: Well, they're kicking off week two for us, and we are happy about that. The Lions will be in Buffalo taking on the Bills. They'll be opening up their building and really, you know, giving that love back to the community. And Sal Capaccio has been with us here to break it all down. Sal, great stuff. Enjoy the game. Enjoy the season. You know we appreciate you as always, brother.
1: Always appreciate you guys as well. Thank you very much.
0: Absolutely. Sal Capaccio right there, WGR 550. 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I'm Q Myers. Half the NFL is 0-1, but what teams are in trouble at 0-1? 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

0: tomorrow, but after that they have Jets, Panthers, Cardinals, mm-hmm. you know, for the Lions. So if they're able to get this win, then they could put some together and, you know, be 5-0. But even if they lose this one, they still have a good chance of having a good start to the season. So it's an exciting game. I'm glad it's early in the year before, you know, late in the season, Thursday night games happen. A lot of times there's a bunch of injuries because it's such a short turnaround. Early on in the season, I expect a good game.
1: Yeah, it's going to be fun to see exactly where these two teams are, right? I mean, because – you want to be able to get close to midseason form as quickly as possible. Like you said, a lot of times you don't know who these teams are 3-4 weeks into the season. Then you start to get a better idea. But if these one of these two teams or both of them could emerge as close to midseason form as possible, then they're in a really good position. Mm-hmm. Because then that's when those fluky losses stop happening. And look, no matter what, who wins this game, I don't think that's a fluky win or a loss. You know what I mean?
0: Because
1: both these teams are really quality. That's why it's an exciting game. But that extra element that's going to be in Buffalo, that's going to be Bills Mafia jumping through 5,000 tables. Like there's going to the hardware stores ain't going to have no tables after tomorrow.
0: Oh God, no. God, no. I didn't even think about that, man. If you live in Buffalo, open up a table store. Open up a table store, man. It's always, at least during football season.
1: Emmett Golden side hustles.
0: Right. Yeah, I might do that on the weekends. Drive up to Buffalo and sell tables.
1: See, then the weather's going to get you. You ain't going to be able to get up out of there.
0: Nah, I mean, good point. You got me on that one.
1: Hey, man.
0: I don't have a snappy comeback.
1: Hey, man, look. Hey, looking out for a friend, right?
0: Appreciate
1: Ask a friend.
0: It.
1: I'm phoning
0: That's
1: a friend.
0: That's what friends are for.
1: Exactly. See, every once in a while I come through. It ain't often. Every once in a while I've got your back. Well, they've got our back for Thursday Night Football. The Lions at the Buffalo Bills. He's Emmett Golden. I'm Q Myers. It's game night here on ESPN Radio. Coming up next, if you did it real big tonight, you know we got to talk about it. 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
2: Mateer bouncing in the pocket, grabbed and sacked, and that's going to do it. Michigan is going to get the win over number 11, Oklahoma.
3: 2-0. What should America know about this Michigan Wolverine football team? We're coming. We're coming.
1: Michigan picking up a key win over Oklahoma last weekend. Troy Bowles, linebacker for the Wolverines. Baker Mayfield, former quarterback for the Sooners. His coach in Tampa Bay is Todd Bowles, Troy's dad. Mayfield had a little friendly wager with his coach on the outcome of last weekend's game. Mayfield lost. So he showed up at Wednesday's press conference wearing maize and blue number 18 Michigan practice jersey while his coach hummed the victors. Michigan fight song.
4: Let's go, Blues! Oh,
5: that hurts. That hurts real bad. It's been a rough couple days. Oh, damn, Todd.
6: Can you explain that for us?
5: Oklahoma versus Michigan. Todd's son was on the winning side of it, and the Sooners were not. And so, therefore, I squeezed into this little tank top.
6: To do. Buy that for you?
5: Nope. He's probably got something worse.
7: I mean, in all fairness, the yellow isn't a bad color on you.
5: Thanks, Jenna.
1: Baker Mayfield and the Buccaneers hosting the Browns, the team that drafted Mayfield number one overall in 2018. Current Browns coach Todd Monken.
8: I don't get into how a person feels. We all feel the way we feel about certain situations in our life, and I don't blame him, just like he could never blame me the way I feel about certain things in our life. And listen, he's so competitive. He wants to beat everybody he plays. This just happens to be one where I'm sure there's a little bit there, but ultimately, he always wants to play well. I think that's, again, you'll have to speak to him, but I've never been around him where he didn't want to compete and fight like hell to win. So this just happens to be one other piece of it. Well, first off, he's highly intelligent. You could just get the beginning of a call out of your mouth and he's already got it down. He wants the game plan early so he can look at it at home. So he comes in the building prepared. On the field, he's just highly, highly competitive. And he holds himself to a high standard, and he holds others to a high standard, which is everything you're looking for in a player, I guess, just in a human being in general.
1: Browns, of course, dealing with their own quarterback situation. Deshaun Watson, shaky in week one, getting the start in week two nonetheless. Does he have to play well this week to also start in week three?
8: I wouldn't say that. I always expect our players to play well. I wouldn't put him out there if I didn't. So I expect him to play really well. And there were moments Sunday that he did. And there were moments we did a really good job offensively. And there were moments we didn't. And there were moments we didn't coach well enough. There was moments we didn't play well enough. I don't get too far ahead because really what matters most is that we have a great Wednesday.
9: I mean, I think the media has this expectation that I'm supposed to throw 400 yards and 5 touchdowns every week. So until that happens, I guess it's going to be the same situation. So again, my job is to make sure I'm operating well so we can try to get a win and keep moving forward from there.
1: Speculation has been Deshaun Watson was handed the keys to the offense for the first two games that they would be playing on the road.
10: I believe the Cleveland Browns made the right decision at quarterback this week. And here's why. Once you have made the decision initially to start Deshaun Watson, there is no logic in my mind to replacing him after one game and walking Shedeur Sanders into this week on the road at Tampa, where all of the conversation starting today and tomorrow is going to be about Baker Mayfield and the Browns and the breakup and what happened, et cetera, et cetera. And that because of the fact they know they're not going anywhere this season, bring him home against Carolina on September 27th to a hero's welcome. Deshaun Watson is going to play in his last game as a Brown this week. I think that is pretty obvious. He will never, in my mind, take another snap as a Cleveland Brown after this week.
1: Browns, Buccaneers, Sunday in Tampa. Browns host Carolina in week three. Sunday in Dallas, Cowboys and Commanders. Dallas coming off the loss to the Giants earlier on the Golics.
11: The defense will come around to how they're going to come around. And I don't know where that's going to be. I don't know. They were last in defense. Will they still be in the 20s? Will they be in the teens? Will they be in the upper half? I don't know where it's going to end up. But to me, you can talk all the defense you want. That's still a work in progress. To me, it was the offense.
12: Yeah.
11: The offense had under 300 yards of total offense. The offense averaged under 4 yards a carry.
1: And the Cowboys wind up losing at the Meadowlands to the Giants in the week one primetime matchup as well. Straight ahead, speaking of football, we had a curveball thrown at us for this weekend's big college matchup. That's next. It's ESPN Radio.
0: 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It's the conference opener for 23rd-ranked Louisville as the Cardinals welcome unbeaten and 16th-ranked SMU.
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0: 3 of 13 on third downs against the Atlanta Falcons, and a lot of that was a byproduct of missed connections between Rodgers and DK Metcalf. Now, Rodgers pointed out that there were a number of DPIs that he felt like were not called on some of those plays, but at least one, Metcalf dropped the pass. Even so, Rodgers still expressed confidence in his wide receiver and said, I'm going to keep feeding him. In Pittsburgh, Brooke Pryor, ESPN.
1: Aaron Rodgers and the Steelers in New England to face the Patriots Sunday afternoon, 1 o'clock Eastern game. 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
2: The 2-2 to Yelich. And a liner down the left field line. A fair ball. It hits off the sidewall. Churio is in. Around third is Bowers. He will score. A two-run single for Yelich. And the Brewers have flipped this game back into their favor. It is 5-4 Milwaukee.
1: 620 WTMJ. Brewers with the 5-4 win. Their 95th win of the season. Tied for the fourth most in franchise history. They have a 2.5-game lead on the Rays for the best record in Major League Baseball. At the top of the NL wild card, still the Cubs.
3: And the pitch on the way, driven in the air, deep right field. It's got a chance. Gone. Another home run for Pete. His 44th of the year. A drive over the 368 sign in right center. 44 homers. 105 runs batted in.
1: Cubs Radio Network. Cubs double up the Braves 8-4. Pete Crow Armstrong, two homers, 44 now on the season, most in the season by a lefty in franchise history. 44 homers, tying him with Ernie Banks for the most in a season by a Cubs player aged 24 or younger. Cubs double up the Braves. They lead the Phillies by a half game for the first NL wild card spot. Phillies shutting out the Nationals 3-0. Zach Wheeler goes 7 innings, striking out 5. Fourth straight game with at least 6 innings and at most 1 earned run. This was a 3-0 shutout, the Phillies' 18th shutout of the season. As for the third wild card spot, Padres still hold that.
2: 0-1, the pitch. Salas hits it in the air, deep down the right field line. Beck is back into the corner, looking up. This one, gonna go! Second of the night for Ethan Salas. Just over the out-of-town scoreboard at Coors Field. A two-run homer here in the fifth. Big night, Padres. Big night, Salas. It's 8-1.
1: Two homers for him, 3 RBI. Padres, a 9-3 win over the Rockies, 97-3. The fan, Salas, youngest player in Padres history with a multi-homer game, surpassing Fernando Tatis. Padres have won 9 of their last 10. Well, what are the Dodgers going to do moving forward? That's next. SportsCenter All Night continues. It's ESPN Radio.
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0: Milwaukee tacked on another win.
1: The 2-2 to Yelich. And a liner down the left field line. A fair ball. It hits off the sidewall. Churio is in. Around third is Bowers. He will score. A two-run single for Yelich. And the Brewers have flipped this game back into their favor. It is 5-4 Milwaukee.
0: 620 WTMJ. Brewers with the 5-4 win. Their 95th win of the season. Tied for the fourth most in franchise history. They have a 2.5 game lead on the Rays for the best record in Major League Baseball. At the top of the NL wild card, still the Cubs.
2: And the pitch on the way, driven in the air, deep right field. It's got a chance. Gone. Another home run for Pete. His 44th of the year. A drive over the 368 sign in right center. 44 homers. 105 runs batted in.
0: Cubs Radio Network. Cubs double up the Braves 8-4. Pete Crow Armstrong, two homers, 44 now on the season, most in the season by a lefty in franchise history. 44 homers, tying him with Ernie Banks for the most in a season by a Cubs player aged 24 or younger. Cubs double up the Braves. They lead the Phillies by a half game for the first NL wildcard spot. Phillies shutting out the Nationals 3-0. Zach Wheeler goes 7 innings, striking out 5. Fourth straight game with at least 6 innings and at most 1 earned run. This was a 3-0 shutout, the Phillies' 18th shutout of the season. As for the third wild card spot, Padres still hold that.
1: 0-1 the pitch. Salas hits it in the air, deep down the right field line. Beck is back into the corner, looking up. This one, gonna go! Second of the night for Ethan Salas. Just over the out-of-town scoreboard at Coors Field. A two-run homer here in the fifth. Big night, Padres. Big night, Salas. It's 8-1.
0: Two homers for him, three RBI. Padres, a 9-3 win over the Rockies, 97-3. The fan, Salas, youngest player in Padres history with a multi-homer game, surpassing Fernando Tatis. Padres have won 9 of their last 10. Well, what are the Dodgers going to do moving forward? That's next. SportsCenter All Night continues. It's ESPN Radio.
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1: Week 2 of the NFL's coming straight ahead. 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
1: Guardians beat the White Sox. They leapfrog Chicago into first place in the division. Aaron Judge leaves the Yankees game in the sixth inning. Blake Snell leaves the Dodgers game in the first. And will we even see LSU's quarterback this weekend?
2: Lane Kiffin is going to be as big a villain as we've ever seen.
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4: Throws right up the middle, touchdown LSU! A pump of a fist from Lane Kiffin, the new head coach here in Baton Rouge.
5: I told the players, you don't have anything to worry about. There's just going to be so much attention, hatred, everything on me, so you just get to go play.
6: He bailed out on a team that had a chance to win the national championship.
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8: It's LSU versus the world right now.
1: And it is a huge matchup in Oxford on Saturday. Lane Kiffin returns to Ole Miss. LSU goes in facing the Rebels in a top 10 matchup. But Wednesday night came the bombshell. LSU is listing starting quarterback Sam Leavitt is doubtful for the game at Ole Miss. He played in the win over Louisiana Tech last weekend. Coach Lane Kiffin hasn't mentioned about any injuries. Earlier on Amber and Ian, our Ian Fitzsimmons.
9: Stop. Honey, hush. Sam Leavitt, doubtful?
10: He's playing in the game.
9: Lane being Lane. Like, oh, you're going to serve my guy's papers today? I'll tell you what, honey. Here comes the official injury report. Start preparing for our backup quarterback, right? Because maybe Sam goes, maybe he doesn't. Maybe he has some phantom injury, maybe he doesn't. To me, this is all about Lane being Lane. And going back to Oxford, there is zero doubt in my mind Sam Leavitt is a starting quarterback for LSU at Ole Miss.
1: According to the policies in the SEC, doubtful means unlikely to play due to significant concerns. Describes a player as having a 25% chance to play. The policy says acts of gamesmanship intended to hide a student athlete's true participation status is prohibited. Anything misleading could result in fines up to $100,000, as well as what the conference calls accountability measures for head coaches. SEC Commissioner Greg Sankey has the discretion to administer those penalties. As for the game on Saturday, would a win mean more to LSU or Ole Miss? Our Harry Douglas.
11: It will mean more to the Ole Miss Rebels. They're feeling like the child that got abandoned in the household right now. Lane Kiffin up and said, you know what? I'm going somewhere else to another family that I love more because I feel like they're better than the family that I have right here in Oxford, Mississippi. So a guy like Trinidad Chambliss, a guy like Kewan Lacy, Echols, Pete Golding as a coach as well, along with the coaching staff, they feel some type of way because they feel like they got left for dead, but they didn't get buried. What did Geno Smith say? A lot of people wrote me off, but I didn't write back. See, the Ole Miss Rebels, they don't want to hear anything about, hey, no nonsense, no nothing. They're thinking one way, and one way only right now. Please beat LSU so we can show our rump. If they beat the LSU Tigers, are you talking about crossing the line? Freddie, they going to double dutch, hopscotch, dive head first over that line, and they're going to take it to a whole nother level. They feel some type of way right now.
1: Sure.
11: They really do. And I'm talking about, even though they believe in Pete Golding as their head coach and the players on that team and the whole nine, there are a lot of people that feel some type of way within that organization not because Lane Kiffin made the decision to go to LSU.
1: Sure.
11: I think the circus around it all.
1: It has been a high-profile situation, LSU going to Ole Miss, regardless of the outcome. We'll be able to tell the feelings from the fans in Oxford earlier on Sportsmanlike, our Michelle Smallman.
12: Respect is earned, and oftentimes disrespect is earned. Lane Kiffin leaving 2 days after the regular season finale and leaving those players and that university and that program the way that he did, the disrespect that he's going to feel this weekend is earned. He asked for it by the manner in which he left them. So I expect this crowd to be fiery, unrelenting. I expect them to be loud, and he's going to have to wear that. Of course, we don't want anything bad to happen, and I think having the increased security is wise because people with tailgating, maybe not in their right mind, don't do anything dumb, people. But Lane Kiffin is walking into likely his own personal hell, or at least his own personal football hell, with the way that they are going to just jaw at him all game long.
1: Ole Miss, LSU, Saturday, 7:30 Eastern. On ABC. Right now, SportsCenter all night. There is a quarterback we know we won't be seeing this weekend. Seahawks coach Mike McDonald.
13: Sam's going to be out this game. Drew will start for us. Don't anticipate putting him on IR or anything like that, but we'll just kind of reevaluate every day and reevaluate next week, and we'll go from there, but he won't play this week.
1: It was initially called a hip injury for Sam Darnold, but then described as a glute. Not expected to be an injury that'll keep him out for long, but he's not yet ready to return.
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0: 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Still the Cubs.
1: And the pitch on the way. Driven in the air. Deep right field. It's got a chance. Gone. Another home run for Pete. His 44th of the year. A drive over the 368 sign in right center. 44 homers. 105 runs batted in.
0: Cubs Radio Network. Cubs double up the Braves 8-4. Pete Crow Armstrong, two homers, 44 now on the season, most in the season by a lefty in franchise history. 44 homers, tying him with Ernie Banks for the most in a season by a Cubs player aged 24 or younger. Cubs double up the Braves. They lead the Phillies by a half game for the first NL wild card spot. Phillies shutting out the Nationals 3-0. Zach Wheeler goes 7 innings, striking out 5. Fourth straight game with at least 6 innings and at most 1 earned run. This was a 3-0 shutout, the Phillies' 18th shutout of the season. As for the third wild card spot, Padres still hold that.
2: 0-1, the pitch. Salas hits it in the air, deep down the right field line. Beck is back into the corner, looking up. This one, gonna go! Second of the night for Ethan Salas. Just over the out-of-town scoreboard at Coors Field. A two-run homer here in the fifth. Big night, Padres. Big night, Salas. It's 8-1.
0: Two homers for him, three RBI. Padres, a 9-3 win over the Rockies, 97-3. The Fan, Salas, youngest player in Padres history with a multi-homer game, surpassing Fernando Tatis. Padres have won 9 of their last 10. Well, what are the Dodgers going to do moving forward? That's next. SportsCenter All Night continues. 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
7: What do you expect from the Cleveland Browns quarterback position? I mean, that bar is damn near in hell. I would love to see Shedeur Sanders or Taylor Green get a shake and have an extended runway, but let's not play ourselves. This is about the Cleveland Browns positioning for the 2027 draft in order to take a guy that they believe could be their future at that position.
8: Oh, boy. We are on Sportsmanlike here on ESPN Radio, ESPN2. We are presented by Progressive Insurance. Finally got a rap lyric where you were like, oh, you know what? That's actually not bad.
9: It was your delivery. Very funny.
8: Well done. We just had a caller who said his neighbor convinced him to be a Cleveland Browns fan. How did we get to that point? We're talking about the most starved fan bases for a Super Bowl off of the game tonight between the Lions and the Bills, as both fan bases are starved for the Super Bowl and both have a path to potentially get there. I think we'd all say Buffalo more so than Detroit, but both have a path. So the guy says, no, the most starved fan base is the Browns because I became a Browns fan late in life because I like my neighbor. And my neighbor convinced me, to which CeCe is trying to get the neighbor hired as one of our salespeople here on Unsportsmanlike and on ESPN Radio.
9: Because I doubt the neighbor said, here's a quarterback that you can cheer for and that you're going to love. Like, if you're trying to convince someone to be a Bills fan, Josh Allen is the number one selling point. I am very curious what the neighbor said to him. What is the selling point? Because it certainly was not a quarterback.
7: But not only do you have a quarterback that's bad, from a character standpoint, it ain't great either.
9: And he doesn't like the fans.
7: It's like he's not a great quarterback, but he's done things that show he's not really a good person either.
9: Correct.
8: In our world of sports media, sports conversation, the number one Browns fan for life that we talk to regularly is Tony Rizzo, ESPN Cleveland.
9: Yes.
8: Riz is as passionate as

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1: 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Still waiting on more news here around the LSU Ole Miss quarterback situation. We've discussed it. We will continue to discuss it if you're just tuning in. Yeah, unexpectedly, out of nowhere, LSU starting quarterback Sam Leavitt is a surprise doubtful ahead of the Ole Miss game. Now, just for definition purposes, doubtful actually has a definition, which I didn't realize. It's a player having a 25% chance to play. Now, gamesmanship, as it was discussed in the article on ESPN.com, because people are speculating why, not because of Leavitt, but because of his head coach, Lane Kiffin, and what is he doing as a gamesmanship? Is he listing him there to try to screw with Ole Miss a little bit? Penalties could be for $25,000 to $100,000 if they prove it's gamesmanship. We're not saying it is.
2: But how can you prove that it's gamesmanship, though? Like, because if a player says that he's hurt, you have to tell the player that he's not hurt. How do you prove that?
1: That's a very hard thing to do, obviously.
2: Yeah, you can't do that.
1: So we will keep you updated on that. We're trying to find out more information. Paul Feinbaum is going to join us in about an hour or so, and he will, of course, have the latest on that, because this is a huge developing story as to whether or not the starting quarterback for LSU will play against Ole Miss in the Lane Kiffin Bowl on Saturday night, 7:30 p.m. Eastern on ABC. Now, and Pete Thamel was showing that on television, the report last night, a shocker on the SEC injury report with LSU starting quarterback Sam Leavitt listed as doubtful. Smalls and I have gone to the place of, it's Lane Kiffin. We can expect anything. We have every right to doubt everything. Yes. We are not going to do that to Sam Leavitt. So obviously we hope everything is okay with him. And if it is, God forbid, a real life thing, obviously our thoughts are with him. We're not talking about Leavitt as much as we're talking about his head coach and the ability to just do stuff that we don't see others doing.
3: Especially ahead of a matchup like this one.
1: With his old school that he left the way in which he left him. Now, we just had Michelle's Madness in terms of the panic rankings. God forbid for these teams. They go to 0-2 this weekend. Oh, my God, what could happen? Green Bay Packers. I said, all right, well, they can figure out a way to bounce back from this if they go 0-2. You guys said, how is that exactly? A dumb response, Micah? Isn't that the reason that they would bounce back? Now, it's a while from now.
3: He might come back week 6. What sort of a hole will they find themselves in by the time he comes back? And you just assume that he's going to be 100% Micah, ready to go. The closer is out there. It may take a little bit for him and that defense to become whole.
2: Can Micah Parsons play offensive line?
1: Probably could.
3: Great question.
1: Like, they probably won't play him there, but he probably could. We talked about him playing tight end a couple years ago. Remember
3: that?
1: Yeah,
3: we did. That's right.
2: Yeah, tight end. Okay. Offensive line?
1: Okay, so I guess he can't.
3: The protection's a problem.
2: No, he can't play offensive line. The protection is a problem. I mean, in the fourth quarter, Brian Flores' defense, the Minnesota Vikings, they had 5 quarterback pressures, 2 sacks, 2 turnovers, and 6 negative plays on 11 five-man pressures. So there are two things that are concerning within those statistics. Number one, that Brian Flores was comfortable enough with leaving his defensive backs on an island, sending 5 or more rushers that amount of times. 11 times you blitz in the fourth? 11 times? That is the defensive coordinator being comfortable and confident that the opposing team's quarterback can't beat the blitz with his arm and with his pre-snap reads.
1: Question.
2: Go ahead.
1: If this is going to come off as a shot at Jordan Love, whatever. If Allen, Mahomes, Lamar, Burrow, any of those guys, the big ones, were back there, would Flores have done it that way?
2: No. Listen, they came out
1: with the same offensive line.
2: I'm going to tell you this, and I just looking at the tape, the Minnesota Vikings came out and didn't even disguise the fact that they were bringing pressure.
1: They didn't think Jordan Love could figure it out.
2: You saw it. When you look at a defense and all the defensive backs are on the same level, mm-hmm, when they're all on the same yard line across the field, you know they bring in pressure. They ain't even try to hide it. We blitzing, bro. Dare you to beat us, and you couldn't. So there's number one. Mm-hmm. Number two, the offensive line for the Green Bay Packers. Absolutely porous. 6 negative plays, 5 quarterback pressures. You have no offense if the opposing defense is having that much success and is that comfortable bringing pressure at that rate.
1: Which I assume that Aaron Glenn's going to do the same thing this week.
2: Of course he is.
1: The DraftKings over under is 9.5 now.
2: They're going to do it. until the Green Bay Packers prove that it's fixed.
4: So you
2: that's the NFL. If a team has success with it the week before, you're going to see the same pressures. You're going to see the same blitzes the following week until you prove that you got it fixed.
3: Or Jordan Lynch.
2: And I just don't know how the Packers fix it. Because it feels like at the crux of it, it's a personnel issue up front.
4: Yeah. So then when you you've been hot on two teams with, like, I don't want to say I told you so moments, but kind of, with the Packers and the Rams, right? The Rams, you said, are going to miss the playoffs. We all thought you're nuts on that. You look good after week one. The Packers, you thought were going to be a last-place team. Now, you didn't say – last-place team, remember, last year in the NFC North was 9-8. So it's not like it's an embarrassment.
2: Yeah.
4: So how big is this week for those two franchises?
2: It's huge, man, because, listen, the Green Bay Packers have lost six straight games – and in four of those, four of those games, they've had double-digit leads.
3: Yes.
2: A big part of why they've blown those games is because they can't consistently run the football. You know how you talk a defensive coordinator out of blitzing you so much? You beat them. You beat the blitz with the hot reads, and you run the football. Because guess what? Guys are out of their gaps. They don't have gap integrity against the run game when they're bringing blitzes designed to rush the passer. So those are two ways that you convince defenses not to blitz. Go back to the Chicago Bears loss in the playoffs. They're up 21-3 in the beginning of the second half of that game, and they lost that game. Do you know why they really lost the game? It's because they couldn't run the ball and own time of possession and run out the clock. That's why they lost that game. And guess what? You can't run the ball this year.
3: No.
2: So these are foundational problems. And I don't know that Matt LaFleur has a lot of good answers.
3: Great.
4: Oh, my God.
3: Great.
4: Nothing?
3: Here's the thing. I said week one was a must win, and you guys looked at me sideways.
4: That was crazy. It looks good now.
3: Look at where we're at right now. Right. Look at everything that CeCe just outlined. Now you understand why I had that sense of urgency about that game versus the Vikings. You had to turn the page from the horrific ending to last season. You had to get the taste out of your mouth that the last time you were on a football field, your most hated rival, who's been your little brother, essentially for the entirety of the existence of your franchise, dunked on you at home and beat you in the playoffs after they won the division when they told you that they were going to beat you twice, and they did it. You needed to set the tone, not only for yourselves, but in that division, and it was more of the same. Now, we're sitting here week two saying they could lose to the Jets. Think about that for a second. If, for some reason, that happens, when you have a 63% chance to win that game versus the New York Jets, I can't defend Matt LaFleur. I can't defend Jordan Love. I can't defend this organization.
4: Is there any positive spin of, we were at week two last year, right? Commanders and Packers. We
3: Thursday
4: were in
3: football.
4: Green Bay.
3: Right.
4: Thursday Night Football, Tundra Trio. We walk out of there. Great driver. I forgot his name, but he was unbelievable.
3: You wanted to hire him.
4: That guy was amazing.
3: He was awesome.
4: We walk out of there. We're like, Smalls, you better get your Super Bowl plans ready to go. And then they stunk after that. Now, Micah got hurt. They stunk relative to Super Bowl. Right? And now we're coming back again this year, and we're looking at this Packers team. And CeCe, we've had on the screen the graphic Packers and Rams franchise defining games this week. That seems drastic, but explain to the audience and to us why you don't think that is drastic. Why the Packers and Rams are facing franchise defining games this weekend.
2: Well, because the Rams are firmly within their window to win a championship, and Matthew Stafford will be 39 before Super Bowl 61. So if you don't get it done this year, I don't think it's a leap to say that their window with Matt Stafford as the starting quarterback and his core of players could be closed. Mm-hmm. So there's that. And it's off to a sketchy start or a dodgy start because of the Myles Garrett injury and subsequently being put on IR and not knowing what the timeline is for Aaron Donald to get on the field. For the Green Bay Packers, when you traded for Micah Parsons and gave two first-round draft picks and Kenny Clark to the Dallas Cowboys, you were saying you had a three-year window with one of the youngest teams in football to contend for a title. Well, year one didn't go well. You lost five straight games to finish the season. Year two is off to a bad start. And Micah Parsons is expected to come back in October, but we don't know what version of him we're going to see. The offensive line is still an issue. And, oh, by the way, Josh Jacobs is on the commissioner's exempt list because of some domestic issues off the field this past offseason. So
4: some of the
2: issues that you've been dealing with are continuing to follow you into this season. And I don't know how much more runway this group of guys is going to have, because they're going to get exponentially more expensive as they graduate off of rookie deals.
4: Those are some of the negative storylines around those two teams that have brought them upon themselves. But we got games this weekend where we may look at it and say, ooh, this team is a legit contender. We'll get to that next. We're on Sportsmanlike, presented by Progressive Insurance.
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6: I'm over it. Ugh. With Pat the producer.
7: Why didn't anyone tell me how important conditioner was to hair?
8: You don't have hair.
7: I use it on my beard. Nuno's a coward.
9: Oh.
7: So I'm going to a concert tonight because I'm trying to be a cultured member of society. Nuno called me an inspiration for doing this type of thing.
10: Can you imagine Javante trying to tackle Derrick Henry?
9: No,
11: I can't.
9: Absolutely.
12: Wait, the thing is, I think I could. I am about 5'5", 140 pounds.
13: Ugh. I'm over it. I'm sick and tired and over it.
7: Get a life.
14: Yes, each and every day here on Sportsman Life, presented by Progressive Insurance, our producer, Pat Costello, gives us items in and around sports entertainment, his life that he is over. I love hearing that clip from Javante when he said he could tackle Derrick Henry.
9: Yeah, I know.
14: Because Javante and I played football at my house a couple of months ago, and both of us, just from having a catch, were ready to pass out. So I'm going to guess that neither one of us could potentially tackle Derrick Henry at any point. Go ahead, Pat.
7: Speaking of tackling people, I'd like to talk about Jeffrey Simmons. He's a great defensive tackle for the Tennessee Titans. The Tennessee Titans play the Philadelphia Eagles this weekend at 1 p.m. Mm. And I would like to read you a tweet from our Titans reporter, Teron Davenport, from Jeffrey Simmons, who said, "We just need to make Jalen Hurts be a QB. Stop his runs, make sure he doesn't get out of the pocket, and make plays." We just need to make sure Jalen Hurts... Or we just need to make Jalen Hurts be a QB, is what Jeffrey Simmons decided to say. Because what you really need to do is poke the bear with the Philadelphia Eagles, Jeffrey Simmons. It's not like the Titans have any problems of their own. What you really want to do is make that defense angry against your quarterback, who,
15: If we're keeping a book right now, we ask.
7: Yeah, it has been pretty awful. But yeah, this is a great idea, Jeffrey Simmons. Keep talking smack and give the Eagles billboard material. That'll work out well for you.
14: Jeffrey Simmons is the number one player that I have said as a Patriots fan, I hope Mike Vrabel gets back. Like, I want him on my team. I've hoped Vrabel finds it. He gets all these A.J. Brown. I would rather Jeffrey Simmons. I just think he's a game wrecker. What are you doing, though? What, Jalen Hurts hasn't proven that he knows how to play quarterback? Are we serious right now? Good luck on that one.
9: Yeah, as an Eagles fan, are you upset with this commentary? Are you taking it personal, Ev?
14: I'm not going to answer these questions anymore. I'm not an Eagles fan. I love Jalen Hurts.
10: I mean, since 2022, when the Eagles traded for A.J. Brown, Jalen Hurts, top five in QBR from the pocket. I guess Jeffrey Simmons? Like, listen, there are a lot of criticisms to be had when it comes to, you know, the Philadelphia Eagles. But I think this is one of those comments where perception has ran away from the reality of the situation.
9: I agree with that.

0: but also Jeffrey. Maybe worry about what's going on in your own house.
1: Well, it's funny you mentioned that, Michelle. Here's Cam Ward talking about how great Cam Ward is.
2: I think, you know, I'm a very good quarterback. You know, I think I do a lot of things, you know, different that a lot of quarterbacks can't do. And it's also stuff that, you know, I have to get better at as you know, some things that I lack. That's a process that you take on each and every day. I have great coaches around me to continue to push me to that level that I want to play at. And when you know, the tide turns, you know, I'm pretty sure, you know, it's going to be a different story.
3: Doesn't a very good NFL quarterback have better results than you had?
2: I think it comes with the game. It comes with the defense you're playing. It comes with, you know, what the DC's philosophy is. And, you know, every game is not going to be a shootout. Every game is going to be a... It could be a bad passer rating. It could be a bad, you know, completion ratio. But it's all about the win and loss. And, you know, we haven't done that. And that's something that we only focus on is winning and losing. I mean, winning.
1: Yeah, at least Cam Ward thinks that he's a very good quarterback. Maybe worry about your own shop first, Jeffrey Simmons, instead of worrying about what's going on with the Eagles.
4: Jeffrey Simmons can't play quarterback. So I think he's focused on watching the Eagles tape and doing what he can as a player to affect the game. And that is affecting the other team's quarterback. And that's why he's talking cash money about Jalen Hurts. The Eagles' offensive line, especially the interior of that offensive line, looks like a mark. They didn't play well. They got a backup in at left guard because Landon Dickerson is on IR. Good luck blocking Jeffrey Simmons because the Eagles' offensive line didn't do a great job of blocking the interior of the Commanders' defensive line. This is a step up in class in terms of that aspect of the teams.
5: Just one other data point, and this was 4 years ago, but the Eagles and the Titans played in 2022. Mm. Would you like to know what happened in that game?
6: Would love to.
4: Oh, demolition.
7: Actually, no.
5: The Eagles won 35-10. Jalen Hurts was 29 of 39 for 380 yards, three touchdowns, ran for a touchdown, and Jeffrey Simmons had one tackle.
4: Is Jeffrey Simmons a trade target?
7: He should be.
0: Yeah, he should be.
1: But is anyone on the Titans not a trade target?
8: In what happened 4 years ago between
4: these two teams. I don't know how many players and other NFL teams are scrambling to get off of the Tennessee Titans.
7: Well, okay,
4: just
7: going to
4: be honest.
7: Smallsy.
0: Yes?
7: A little egg on the face here?
0: How so, Evan?
7: Cam Ward could make lead him to the playoffs last year.
4: You've been on that worst to first with Tennessee for a few years.
7: How many
4: now?
7: Worsts before they get to firsts? What eggs? What are your favorite eggs? Scrambled, sunny side up that you have?
0: Anything but hard boiled. Disgusting.
7: Oh, you don't like hard boiled eggs?
0: Hate.
7: Why?
0: Only one of three things on earth I don't eat. Well, I like to eat. They're
7: what are the other
0: so
7: two?
0: We're gonna ask the disgusting.
4: Follow. I don't like egg whites.
0: They smell.
7: That's all I eat.
0: They're slimy.
4: I think they just
0: the other two
4: pass the smell.
0: The hard boiled, it's the smell of the hard boiled eggs.
4: Yes.
0: Ugh.
4: Egg whites smell awful.
7: Egg yolks smell
0: disgusting.
7: Way worse than egg whites.
4: No, egg whites smell awful.
7: Wow. Okay.
0: Yeah. Other two, cottage cheese and mushrooms. I've tried to like mushrooms many times. I just can't.
4: Cottage not even cheese. Lion's mane mushrooms?
0: Not even truffles.
7: Oh, that's, you're
0: I like
7: crazy.
0: A truffle oil.
7: Amazing.
0: But I still don't like the texture.
4: Come on, Smalls.
7: Cottage cheese is really healthy, though, right?
0: Who cares?
7: It's no, I'm asking.
0: Trash. It's like curdled it's milk.
4: I mean, it might be. I can't do it.
7: The texture is weird for me. I couldn't
0: sickening.
7: Do it. I couldn't
0: just
7: do
0: eat
7: it.
0: Some yogurt. Call it a day.
7: Yeah. All right, Pat.
1: Let's talk about Evan's second favorite team. Why aren't the Patriots retiring Rob Gronkowski's number?
7: Yo, he handled this beautifully.
1: Yeah, he was on Up and Adams with Kay Adams, and they were talking about it, and he basically did the, like, hey, I don't make the decisions, they do whatever. I didn't even realize that Romeo Doubs was wearing 87. This is completely ridiculous.
7: I wish he wasn't.
1: I also didn't realize...
7: I wish he wasn't wearing any number, actually.
1: I didn't realize that they had already, in 2021, given his number to somebody else who played not at all and was on the practice squad named Trey Nixon. What's your favorite Trey Nixon game? Why are they giving out 87? That number should not be touched by anyone in that organization for the rest of time.
7: So let's just make sure we acknowledge right what we just discussed, which is Pat and I said Gronk handled it beautifully with Kay Adams. He said, it's not a big deal to me. The only number that should be retired in New England is 12. That's a great default answer.
0: Yeah, deference to your GOAT.
7: Yeah, I mean, Gronk's number should be retired. Edelman's number should be retired.
4: Do the Patriots retire numbers?
7: Yeah, that's the thing. It's like what we're learning is that a lot of these teams, like we did this with Florida when it was the whole Jaden Daniels controversy. Yeah. When I looked it up and I was like, oh, wow, two guys on Florida wear number 15. Then somebody can LSU could wear 5. And then we learned, well, Florida doesn't retire numbers.
4: So the Patriots do retire numbers.
7: Right, but it's like they have a lot of rules and regulations as to how, why, whatever.
4: Yeah.
7: But, I mean, Gronk's number should be retired. Brewski, probably Seymour. You know, it's just some of these guys that have been there forever that won multiple
4: Brewski's Super Bowls. In the Patriots Hall of Fame, though, right?
0: I think so, yeah.
7: I mean, Belichick
0: yeah,
7: called
4: I feel like,
7: him
4: if, feel like if you're
7: player,
4: in the franchise's
7: so.
4: Hall of Fame, it's on the board that they could retire the number.
0: Absolutely.
1: Gronk's one of the greatest tight ends literally to ever exist.
7: He's the greatest tight ends ever lived.
4: Nobody's arguing that.
1: I would argue that he's not the greatest.
0: Tony Gonzalez.
4: I'm saying the greatest tight end in the franchise's history. Nobody's arguing that. Yeah,
0: for sure. No question.
7: The greatest tight end ever lived.
4: The wait is over. 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
12: Lame excuses. 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
22: All right. Good morning. Here we are on a Thursday, inching ever closer to the weekend. Got my guy Brandon Stokely here. How are we doing? You look immaculate
19: today. Thank you. Yeah, looking forward to a little golf today. Doing great. Thursday. Need a quick turnaround after that game. It's good that we played on Monday night. It's going to be here before we know it. Hopefully go out there and play a much better football game, and we can start talking about something other than missed tackles and bad offensive football and Davis Webb and Sean Payton. Need some positivity next week. And we're close. That's the one good thing about playing on Monday night. When you lay a stinker, the turnaround is quick. You got to move past it quickly. You got one day, and then you look up, and it's like, okay, we're playing again, which is a good thing for the Broncos.
22: And you have been Mr. Positivity this week.
19: I have.
22: Mr. Shake It Off, Mr. Nothing to See Here.
19: Well, not nothing completely to see here, but you got to...
22: Nothing that can't be
19: right.
22: Fixed quickly.
19: Yeah, you got to put it in...
22: This is not who they are.
19: You got to put it in context to, you know, it's one game. And that's kind of the way I'm looking at it, like the players are. I mean, that's how the players are looking at it. No, you got to get it fixed. Can't do anything about it now. You got 16 games left, and let's get ready for Jacksonville. And that's where we're at today. Get ready for Jacksonville. I mean, they got a short week. You can't just sit there and cry over the Kansas City game for a week, because then you're going to go out to, against Jacksonville at home and get your tail whipped again. That doesn't do anybody any good. So, look, they've always handled their business the right way when it comes to these situations during the season, the coaches, the players. So, I think they're going to handle it the right way again this week.
22: Yeah, Zach Allen agrees with you.
23: I mean, Coach Payton and George have done a hell of a job of bringing the right guys who, you know, address it the right way. And, yeah, it was a really productive film today. And, you know, I think just everybody, the mood is really just everyone's just excited just to get back to work and get on the practice field and just keep working their craft and finding ways to get better. So last night doesn't happen again.
22: Yeah, I guess the routine of the NFL week, this is when it really comes in handy. Like, there are probably some weeks where you're like, rinse, repeat, do it all over again. Every Wednesday's the same. Every Thursday's the same. But I would think for a week like this to be able to fall back into that routine when it comes to turning the page really feels good for a player.
19: No doubt about it. You know, and you got to have the mindset of, hey, we're just staying the course, good or bad. We're going to stay the course and, you know, we're going to take the same approach every week. I mean, that's got to be your mindset. And, you know, like I said, whether you have a great game or a terrible game, you have to have that mindset and then just look at it, be you know, evaluate yourself. And then when that's over, watch the film. And then you get ready to go for the next week.
22: The Avalanche had their media day yesterday. Nathan MacKinnon, when asked about going into a season with high expectations, almost like the regular season doesn't matter, hurry up and get to the playoffs. He understands that way of thinking.
24: Yeah, I mean, it definitely feels like the same thing every year when we talk about. It's just so hard to win, and we are a contender. So that's just kind of the world we live in. I think a lot of teams are in our situation out there that have won, or it's been a long time, or haven't even won at all. So... but yeah, that's the goal. I mean, that's what we're here to do. Like I said, I think we have the group to do it. Obviously the Vegas series was awful. And,
22: you know, as a fan, I don't know how you are. I don't know how, and Avs fans out there can share their thoughts with us, but it's one of those things like, yeah, the regular season matters, but I mean, how much does it matter, right? I mean, you know they're going to be in the playoffs. You know they're going to be one of the top seeds. I give them a lot of credit for being able to be so professional and go out and just rack up the the points and the wins over the course of a long, long six-month hockey season. It's do you find it to be a bit of a challenge? Because I know I do, because I have to convince myself or almost talk myself into, hey, it's a long season. Get into it. Enjoy it. Enjoy the individual performances. Enjoy the wins. Enjoy the moments. But all the while realizing that it really isn't real until April.
19: Yeah. You're all over it. I mean, I can't get into the regular season at all. You know this is going to be a good hockey team. Who cares about the – I don't care if you get the number one seed.
22: Yeah.
19: The number five seed. It doesn't matter. Just get into the playoffs, which they're going to be in the playoffs, and play better hockey than what we saw last year. And so hopefully that's what happens this year. But, yeah, the regular season now for this team, this core group that we've seen for a long time, they've already won it, and now – expectations are high to win it again. No one cares about the regular season. What, they were number one seed last year, weren't they?
22: Yeah. Yeah.
19: And so it's like, that doesn't matter.
22: It doesn't. But you still got to try to find ways to enjoy it because it's a long haul until the playoffs.
19: I can't.
22: You can't?
19: I really can't. I can't enjoy the regular season.
22: Because you know what's waiting at the end of it.
19: It's the playoffs, and like, that's when you got to play your best, and that's why you got to, that's when you got to perform at your highest. And at that point, it doesn't matter because we just saw last year, great regular season translated into getting swept.
22: It's just one bad week, though. One bad week.
19: It was. No, I know. I know you're.
22: I'm just trying to channel everything from Super Joe. Just one bad week.
19: Right.
22: Just one bad week. That's all. Just one bad week.
19: But, you know, when you've been knocking on the door now and you've been so close and you've had really good regular seasons, you get to a point to where I don't even care about the regular season.
22: And I can see why you and others feel that way. And I wouldn't try to go too hard to try to convince you any other way. I get it. I totally get it. But as if you like hockey and there's a long season and you like this team and you like these players, you got to try to find the enjoyment in the regular season, even though what does it really matter? All right.
19: Wake me up when it's the postseason.
22: Daniel in Morrison. Good morning, gentlemen. Just want to let you guys know how much listening to your show helps me get through my week. Looking forward to a Broncos win and a victory Monday show coming up. Yes.
19: Love it.
22: We do, too. We are off and rolling. Yeah, we'd love to hear from all of you. RamosLaw.com. Text line 303-713-1043. Also on the YouTube chat presented by Shump Honda. Coming up next, we'll hear from our guy Joel Klatt, in case you missed our visit with him, our conversation with him yesterday, and how he's already over Davis Webb. That didn't take long, Joel. You'll hear that next.
0: Want to know what's really going on in the NFL and with the Broncos?
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12: Well, nobody was happy with Davis Webb's debut as the play caller for the Broncos the other night. And that included our guy Joel Klatt, who was on with us yesterday. In case you missed any or parts of that interview, he has said, and he said to us, he's already over Davis Webb.
13: Well, I would give him about 2 days ago.
12: Wow. 2 days? Oh, no. That's it, huh? One game?
13: I can't stand there. Here's the thing, man. Like, as a coach, I think that you have to understand, and I've talked about this at the college level as well. I think as a coach, you have to understand what your superpower is. Why are you in the position you are in? And for Sean, he's one of the better play callers that we've seen in football history. You know, if there's a Rushmore of, I don't know, 10 or 15 play callers through history, wouldn't he be on it? Yeah, I think he would. And to give that up, that is dangerous. That is incredibly dangerous to give that up.
12: And Joel went stoke into to more detail, his feeling being that, you know, you look at a lot of coordinators on their way up to becoming a play caller, they coached other positions other than the one that they are most familiar with. Some even would be an offensive coach. Obviously, and a former offensive player, but would get some experience coaching on the defensive side of the ball to get a different perspective. And Joel thinks that when it comes to Davis Webb's background, well, he just lacks too much of that.
13: I think that you need to go on the defensive side, in particular, from a linebacker's or safety's perspective, and coach one of those positions. Be on the defensive side. If you don't have that type of background, then you're not going to be able to put together a game plan that is proficient enough to have answers against anything that you could possibly see. All you're going to have is shiny objects. And this is the problem with modern football at both levels, is that guys get an opportunity too young, underdeveloped,
14: to go out there and build game plans and call plays, and they call plays and build game plans based on shiny objects that they have at their disposal rather than answers to what they could potentially see and how they're going to attack it.
12: Does he make a point?
15: Well, I mean, I think he's overreacting to one game, way overreacting to one game. And so let's just be patient, and you can't pull the plug on your offensive coordinator after one game, right?
12: No.
15: I mean, do you agree with Joel or me?
12: I agree with both of you.
15: Well, okay.
12: I think that there is a benefit to having a more diverse coaching background rather than, hey, here's a guy who's a quarterback. He was in the league just a couple of years ago. Guess and get excited about all the cool things he's going to be able to bring to an offense. But to Joel's point, could you benefit from having some different vantage points until before you get that chance?
15: Okay. I mean, quarterbacks.
12: But to your point about pulling the plug after one game, no, that's right.
15: Well, quarterbacks know everything offensively. They have to. Protections, every position, right? And so
12: they get to skip the line because of that?
15: Well, sure, to a certain degree, right? I mean, those guys know more than me playing wide receiver. I don't know anything about protections. I don't care about protections. Never did. Just Peyton point to when I'm hot. Tell me, help me out, right? And so thank goodness I had him. So I never listened to the protection 95% of the time. But quarterbacks know everything. And I think, he got to skip the line. He became a quarterback coach, right?
12: Yes, but
15: okay.
12: But and still then, stayed in that one lane, though.
15: Well, right. Well, most coaches do. Most do, right? Like, if you're an offensive guy, you're an offensive guy.
12: Mm-hmm.
15: You don't go to the defensive side. Most coaches, right? So I understand what Joel's saying. Yeah, it'd be great if you, so you could learn and look at it from a different perspective, but I don't think that's the case for most coaches. You're a defensive coach, you're on the defensive side. And that's where you've been your whole career. Offensive coaches, you've been an offensive guy most of your career. So, and then you look at a guy like Davis Webb, he wasn't just handed this opportunity. Sean saw something there with Davis Webb. It wasn't just like, he played quarterback 4 years ago. I mean, this has been in the making for 3-4 years now? Well, what, 4 years? This is their fourth year together, right?
12: Their
15: fourth year together. So, I mean, he wasn't just handed this job just because he played quarterback. Sean saw something. Sean saw potential there.
12: So did other teams around the league.
15: Right, liked what he saw, so he gave him the opportunity. All good. But I'm not going to overreact to one game. It wasn't good enough defensively or offensively, but, let's let Davis Webb, try to find his way. I mean, that's what you have to do. When you turn this thing over to him and gave him this opportunity, you have to try to let him find his way. And if it doesn't go good, then guess what? Broncos might be screwed, and then you move on, but you got to give him an opportunity. If this was your decision, this was your plan, you're not going to just stop it and reverse course after one game.
12: But has your timetable changed in terms of how patient you'll be? I agree with you. You're not going to do it after just one game. But if you went into this season, give him the whole season. Or, hey, he deserves at least 6 games before you do anything harsh. Has that timetable moved up now?
15: I think right now it's, you probably have about 6 games.
12: Ooh, 6?
15: Yeah. You got to let the guy go, man. You got to see. You got to let him go. You can't just all of a sudden, hey, this was my plan after the season, and then all of a sudden I'm going to panic and change course after, 4 or 5 games.
12: Well,
15: 4 or 5?
12: 4 or 5?
15: 4 or 5.
12: Maybe not 6 games, maybe just 4 or 5.
15: Just 4 or 5.
12: Or at least give them 4 or 5
15: right.
12: more. Okay,
15: yeah,
12: so. I like that. Okay, let's get that done. Wow. The last few days,
15: man,
12: we have waited until the last segment of the show.
15: Good to get that base hit early.
12: putting the streak in jeopardy, but we We're not messing around this morning. Day number 546 of the Zach Bye sensitivity smear campaign. Yeah, so one more here from Joel about how he not only has he had it with Davis Webb, but he realizes how much he's missing Sean Payton.
14: Wake up now, and I'm immediately, and I know this is a fan in me, so guys, like, forgive me. I immediately am like, Sean, please call the plays. Please do the game plan. I can't watch you stand over there and try to bite your lip the entire game, because he was trying. He was trying to keep his hand off the button. He's trying not to yell and scream at people. But my goodness, that was about as stunning and bad as a defeat as the Jacksonville loss. Not to bring it up again for Mark, but that's, goodness gracious, what was that?
12: That's why I don't know if 6 weeks, I think 6 weeks is way too long of a runway.
15: So how long
12: to predict right now? Long? I mean, you did see him kind of squirming at times, and the halftime interview was like, "Well, ask me in another half how I feel about it." I
15: wish he would answer that a little bit differently. I wish he would have.
12: Well, that's up to the reporter to follow up.
15: What?
12: To follow up on that answer?
15: No, I said, like, I wish he would. Sean would have answered it differently.
12: Oh, answer it differently.
15: Yes.
12: Well,
15: I don't think that was the right response, because now I guess everyone's talking about it. Like, Sean, who got to watch Sean because Sean's on edge.
12: Well, he was being honest.
15: Yeah. Lie.
12: Oh, you don't want him to be honest?
15: No.
12: Not in that situation?
15: No, you lie.
12: Oh,
15: what are you talking about?
12: Okay, you
15: coaches lie.
12: Lie
15: all the time.
12: Lie.
15: I mean, but seriously, because you know that's going to be the talking point.
12: Sure.
15: Here we are. Moving forward, and now here we are. We're talking about it where he could have just, you know, ended it right there. So, but his answer, I don't think helped Davis Webb out, and especially moving forward. So, but I think Joel's way overreacting to one game. I mean, he's comparing that to a loss to Jacksonville in the playoffs. I mean,
12: maybe a little emotional.
15: I mean,
12: maybe a little emotional. He's a fan though.
15: You think
12: he's a fan of the Broncos?
15: Well, yeah.
12: Fans get emotional.
15: So
12: sometimes.
15: Am I, but I'm also level headed. Goodness, I'm not a nut job. Holy cow, Joel.
12: It's that level-headedness that's like, you know what? This game's over. Broncos-Giants is over. I'm leaving after
15: the
12: third quarter.
15: I'm going to the Rock.
12: I am going to get ahead of traffic. Up next, Mike McGlinchey on the number one thing the Broncos offense needs to fix, and it's not Davis Webb. Meanwhile, in Duval, Liam Cohen talking about what he expects from this Broncos team this week. That's next.
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33: Operator, won't you put me on through? I gotta send my love down to Baton Rouge. Hurry up, put your butter on the line. I gotta talk to the girl just one more time.
12: All right, 6:30 on this Thursday morning. NFL back tonight. We got Detroit at Buffalo, the opening of the new stadium there in Buffalo. There'll be tables to be busted, wings to be eaten.
15: How many tables get busted today? First game at the new stadium.
12: Yeah. Views still obstructed. I don't think they can do anything about that.
15: Yeah, just for a few people, whatever.
12: Yeah, whatever.
15: You're just unlucky.
12: Yeah.
15: It's all good.
34: It's impossible.
15: Sorry, Zach. A lot of tables busted today.
12: I mean, they're probably already
15: out there tailgating.
12: I would think so, right?
15: It's what is it, 8:30 East Coast time?
12: Yeah.
15: They're getting ready.
12: They're hardy. They're ready to roll.
15: Good for Buffalo. New stadium. All right. You got a few seats that can't see. Whatever. Stand up. Move over. It's all good.
12: Just crane your neck. Do some neck exercises before the game. You'll be just fine. Mike McGlinchey, for all this talk about Davis Webb and the play calling and Bo Nix, McGlinchey says there are plenty of other guys on the offense that need to look in the mirror.
0: First and foremost, I think penalties are of the utmost importance to be cleaned up. It's really hard to get into a rhythm or any kind of offensive structure when the down and distance is second and 17 or first and 20 or things of that nature. So I feel like we had some success on first and second down early. Some of those successful plays were negated by penalties, which then put us in, you know, a handcuffed kind of position moving forward.
12: As an example of that, Stoke, so the Broncos looked so good on their second drive scoring to tie it up, and then third drive, they get a first down, and they're sitting there first and 10, and then they get a holding penalty on Pat Bryant. Questionable call,
15: well,
12: bad call.
15: You know what? I went back. When
12: oh, you
15: I
12: did?
15: Was, yeah. I watched, instead of watching, you know, three clips, I watched four.
12: Oh, you did watch four clips.
15: Yeah. I wanted to, you know.
12: Take that, Sean.
15: Yeah. I wanted to, you know, do a little bit extra.
1: Good for you, bud.
15: Right? You know, grind a little bit more.
12: A little lanyard.
15: Like Mark Slareth. Would Mark stop at three?
12: No.
15: He would go to four.
12: Easily.
15: At least four. So let me go to four. Let me strive to be like Mark Slareth, right? And so I watched that play, though. I was like, I want to watch that holding. And I think it was a good call. Looking back at it.
12: Really?
15: Yeah. You see what he did and what it looked like. And so I actually think it was a good call. So Pat Bryant's got to clean that stuff up. Like, that was one of the things about him. You know, he's reliable. He's going to run good routes. He's going to catch everything. He's tough. He's going to block in the run game. You can't be getting penalties as a wide receiver. Two holding calls in one game? I don't know if I got two holding calls in 15 years. Seriously. I mean, come on. So at a certain point, you got to look in the mirror and say, all right, as a wide receiver, you just can't get penalties like that in the run game. You just can't. That's ridiculous. So, if so, you know, you don't provide enough in the passing game. Put Troy Franklin in there. He blocks. He's tough.
12: He just pushes off for two-hand pass interference.
15: Yeah, you can't do that either.
12: I know.
15: So, I mean, both those guys got to clean that stuff up. I mean, that's ridiculous to have your wide receivers committing three penalties.
12: Well, that was that drive. And then the next drive, you had a second and four and a wide open Pat Bryant along the sideline just dropped the ball. Not only would it have gone for a first down, that was probably going to go for probably at least another, you know, 10 to 15 yards. Okay, that ended up being a drive killer. Then the next drive, you had that bizarre call on third and one, so that is on Davis Webb. And you know, but you had some other drives as the game went along where penalties and listen, at some point you got to be an offense, you got to be a quarterback that second and 19 is not a death sentence, you know what I mean? Or a guy drops the ball on second and four, come back and make a play on third and four. You know, that has to be where the quarterback and the play caller and the offense get to. But in a situation like Monday nights, where you know you're going to have to play a really, you know, clean game, and you don't, then you see what you see. But I think it's important that while this was still a game, yeah, the play calling could have been better, but there were also just some mistakes made by the players, and yes, they need to be held accountable. It's, you know, it's pile on Davis Webb this week. Come on now. These guys are professionals. They're highly paid. They got a job to do. And in a lot of cases, they didn't do it. Let's not forget about that.
15: Where was this yesterday? When Mark was ranting and raving about how bad the coaches was, and I was saying, hey, the players need to be held responsible.
12: I made it a point that you two have different opinions.
15: And yeah, and you didn't say anything about it.
12: Oh, you know me. I'm always on the... No.
15: You didn't say anything about it. You were just riding the fence. You're like, just watching. You didn't back me up, and now look at you today. You're saying the same thing I said yesterday.
12: I have always been...
2: Maybe Mike Evans isn't that nice of a guy.
12: Oh, Richie Carney. We haven't heard from Rooftop Richie in a while. How's Sacramento?
15: What does that mean?
12: Well, that's got to be a tough sports town. Got to be a tough sports town to be a program director for a sports station. But, hey, press on.
15: They got the Kings.
12: They got the Kings.
15: Who else do they have?
12: How much time do you think they spent on lamenting the DeMar DeRozan loss?
15: Oh,
12: to the Nuggets?
15: That's right, yeah.
12: You know, they
15: probably
12: spent a lot of time on that one.
15: Probably still talking about
12: it. Probably still talking about it. No, I am always, you know
15: what?
12: Me, I am always players more than coaches. Always.
15: No, I know that.
12: When
15: but
12: it comes
15: blame.
12: To the credit or the blame.
15: Okay.
12: Always. All right, then if I didn't say that yesterday, I apologize.
15: Right, you
12: I'm
15: didn't.
12: I'm saying it now, and I've said it in front of Mark, too, but I'll say it again. I'll say it again.
15: Say it to his face.
12: I will say it to his
15: no,
12: face.
15: No, I think you're scared of him.
12: I am not. Believe me.
15: I think you're scared of him. You got the guns out today, though.
12: If I was scared of him, would I show so much loyalty to him?
15: That's why you show
12: that,
15: loyalty
12: with
15: to
12: that,
15: him.
12: With that like, thing that we cannot talk
15: yes.
12: about.
15: That's supposed to be booming.
12: It's supposed to be booming.
15: This fake podcast thing, I mean, these fake numbers, I mean.
12: Oh, you think he's cooking the books?
15: I do. I think he's cooking the books. He's cooking the books, man, I'm just telling you. And he comes by, he's like, oh, Stokely. And I'll be sitting on the couch out there, he's like, Stokely, who? Hey, got 20,000 views. I'm like, and for what? Like, if you have 20, you know, Joel Klatt's got, you know, 200,000. I mean.
12: Elite.
15: Can you get a sponsor then to sponsor y'all?
12: Liam Cohen.
15: Mean, you got more audio?
12: Liam Cohen says.
15: No response to that.
12: I just
15: huh?
12: want to move on. No, I sometimes wonder about the numbers, you know.
15: I mean, he's been every time he's in there, he's like, ooh, man, last week we got 50,000.
12: Yeah.
15: I'm like, I mean, people can just, is that like, do they watch the whole thing?
12: Yeah.
15: Listen to the whole thing?
12: Yeah.
15: You wonder about that, too.
12: I wonder about the validity of that, you know,
15: right.
12: like trickle-down economics. You know, I just kind of wonder sometimes about the numbers.
15: Right.
12: You know, what numbers are real? What are the numbers?
15: Yes.
12: What are real? What are just, you know,
15: I do the same.
12: Make-believe.
15: Right.
12: You know,
15: yeah.
12: I
15: think he's cooking the books.
12: I think he's cooking the books. I love it. All right, we'll get to Liam Cohen, yep. what he had to say about this week for the Jags. Also, how Jared Bednar spent his summer. How'd you spend your summer, Coach, after getting swept by the Vegas Knights in the Western Conference Finals? That's next.
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3: Lululemon. 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
4: Yeah.
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5: 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And it's not funny, Mike. 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
6: Duval.
3: We'll get to Liam Cohen in a second, but you know, I just heard that the Lululemon.
7: I mean, all three of them. I mean, first of all, you're making fun of Cody almost dying. Cody went on that hunger strike when we put him in the
3: kennel.
7: Yeah, the doggy daycare.
3: It was a kennel.
7: Yeah,
3: dress it up any way you want.
7: But it's, you know, it's a first class kennel, and he went on a, you know, he didn't like it. He doesn't like other dogs. He doesn't like other people. And he went on a hunger strike.
3: Yeah.
7: Wouldn't eat. Then he got kennel cough.
3: Oh,
7: almost
3: yeah.
7: died.
3: Remember the kennel cough. Yep.
7: Almost died. You know, Lana had to rush back day after Christmas. Cost me a lot of money. And then Cody was fine. And then the other one, Mark Schlereth talking about trying to get that deal, you know, sponsored. And it might be your fault. I don't know whose fault it is. Do I need to come in and save the day? And boost y'all, you know, go with...
3: Let me just say, this has nothing to do with me. Okay? I am more than holding my end of the bargain.
7: Oh, wow.
8: Pounce in, moron.
7: He's lost his fastball.
3: Well, he's not... No, he hasn't lost.
8: Damn you, Mike Evans!
3: He hasn't lost his fastball.
7: I thought that's what you were saying.
3: No, but
7: that's what you're implying a little
3: no,
7: bit.
3: No, but you know what they say? You know, coffee's for closers.
7: Yeah.
3: He's got to close. Okay? He needs to develop He needs to develop more of a killer instinct, is what I'm saying. Close. You got the opponent down, step on their throat. Finish him off. Okay?
7: I like that.
3: No
7: okay.
3: mercy.
7: All right.
3: Okay? Put him in a body bag.
8: Coffee's for closers only.
3: All right. We'll get to Liam Cohen. By the way, that other promo about Lululemon.
7: Yeah.
3: I saw something the other day that the founder of Lululemon is getting divorced.
7: Yeah, what is he
3: worth? And there's a lot of questions about, you know, how everything will be split up and what that will mean for Lululemon moving forward. So we'll anxiously watch to see what happens.
7: I mean, look, if you're, I mean, level heads here, I mean, would you just keep that's a golden goose.
3: You would hope so.
7: Right?
3: You would hope so.
7: So we shall see.
3: Liam Cohen of the Jags, head coach. Says, yeah, we understand. We're going to be playing an angry football team this week.
9: So much of this week is truly about us. It is. I mean, we have to be aware of their good players and their good schemes and their good coaching, but also going into this atmosphere, the communication, both verbally and visually, guys being on the screws. Like I told him this morning, that we have to know this plan so well that you know what the guy next to you is going to be able to do without having to say it to him or speak or talk about it. Like, that's how well we have to be connected this week. That's how intentional we have to be in our work and our preparation. So yeah, I'm fully anticipating a really good game from these guys.
3: Stug, I'm not gonna lie, I wish the Broncos had an easier get right game this week. Jacksonville's good.
7: Yeah.
3: We saw that last year when they came here and throttled the Broncos. I think Jacksonville's I don't know if I can call them dark horse, but if you're talking about the team that I think could come from the back of the pack when it comes to the playoff contenders and end up in the Super Bowl, it's Jacksonville.
7: That's crazy. Right? I mean, think about it.
3: Crazy my take or
7: No, just saying that Jackson. No, I think your take is spot on. I think you're right. They could be that team. That you look up and it's like, wow, Jacksonville is in the Super Bowl.
8: Inconceivable.
7: I mean, it just sounds crazy hearing it. But I think you're spot on. They got a really good football team. And Trevor Lawrence is playing his best football of his career. So, you know, you look at that defensive front. They got some big guys and they can get after the quarterback. They stop the run. So, hey, and we haven't even talked about Travis Hunter.
3: Right, his
7: you
3: return.
7: Know? And so he's back.
10: He's my man. I love you. I appreciate it.
7: Hey, shout out, Deion. Shout out. You know I believe.
3: Yeah.
7: I believe.
3: You're starting to come around.
7: Yeah, yeah. And off you know, offensive,

0: offensively, they got weapons, you know, even though they lost Travis Etienne, they got weapons there for him at the skill position, a skill position. So, I mean, you have to play good football. And I could see them all of a sudden you're looking up and Jacksonville's in the Super Bowl. I think you're spot on.
1: All right, you know how when you go back to school, the teacher's always like, all right, everybody write down what you did this summer. What I did this summer. Well, Jared Bednar was asked.
0: Painted a red barn.
1: Yes, I did that one summer. Was asked at Avalanche Media Day yesterday, how'd you spend your summer looking back and reflecting on what went wrong in that series sweep at the hands of the Vegas Knights?
2: You want to try and look at everything, you know, coaching, your tactical plan, systems, mental toughness, physicality, compete, the grit you play with, like what is it? Is it a little bit of everything that cost you that series? Bad breaks, you know, guys not playing to the level that they played to like all year long, and why? So you kind of dig into all that, you have some conversations, you kind of revisit it. For me, I look back at the video again, I take some time, I look back at it again, just to make sure that they're my thoughts and my, you know, sort of evaluation of that series and what happened, what were the big moments that we weren't good enough in, and, you know, what were some moments that could have changed the series and swung it back in our favor. And that's why I have my thoughts on it. I'm sure our players have their thoughts on it. And then we get together and talk about it and put it behind us and get ready to go again and put ourselves back in that conversation.
1: Boy, as a coach, that's got to drive you crazy. I mean, you talk about some sleepless nights in the aftermath and probably just finding yourself during the summer, you know, going about your business, and all of a sudden you're locked in thinking about it again because you did everything right. I mean, you were the best team in hockey throughout the regular season. You were dominant in the first two rounds of the playoffs. And then everything falls apart. Just like that. I mean, you can spin it as saying it was one bad week, but okay. Let's say it was one bad week. Well, what happened? Why now? Why one bad week now of all weeks?
0: Yeah.
1: It's got to drive you crazy.
0: Yeah, I mean, you know, at least you have a week. Football, you have one game. So, you know, you had three more than one to get it figured out, and you didn't. You got swept. So, look, a lot of pressure on that team to get it right this year and figure it out and, you know, take that next step. It's been a long time. Too good to be underachieving the way that they have since they won the Cup.
1: Yep. This group has to get another cup to cement their legacy. Absolutely. Coming up next, Mike McGlinchey on the keys to bouncing back from a bad loss. More from Liam Cohen, why the Jags will feel so comfortable and confident coming here next week. This week, that's next.
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24: Where's Mark?
25: What do you mean, where's Mark?
0: 7 o'clock.
25: My back!
0: Oh, he did have the back procedure.
25: No, he felt great yesterday.
0: He did. That was good.
25: Spine one did the job.
0: Yeah.
25: No, he felt great. No, he's off today.
0: Okay.
25: He's off today.
0: But today's trivia day. Like, we moved it to Thursday for him.
25: We did do that, yes, but...
0: Because Friday, he's always off.
25: Right. Yes. Oh, you know what? Get this. Okay? So... We were walking out of the building yesterday. I said, okay, so you're not going to be here tomorrow. Friday, what's the plan? Because you're going to be in Arizona. You're going to be 3 hours again? He goes, oh, guess what? So he's in Vegas last week, yeah. Right? And he said he had to leave our show at 9 to go get ready. He goes, I go downstairs, and I'm in the lobby, and I'm waiting. It gets to be about 9:30, and still nobody's come down yet. And I start texting people. I'm like, what's going on?
0: Nobody as in their crew?
25: In the crew.
0: But they're going to go talk to the coaches.
25: Right, all that. Nobody, okay. Nobody's come down. He's like, what the heck's going on? And like, Mark, it's 8:30. We don't go out there until whatever. He did not factor in Vegas being an hour behind.
0: Okay, no one does that anymore.
25: He could have done all 4 hours last
0: right.
25: week.
0: No Idiot. One does that. You have a phone. Your phone does it by itself.
25: Stoke,
0: Mark,
25: I know.
0: It just, you know, it changes.
25: I know.
0: You don't even have to do it.
25: I know.
0: How is that possible? And then you have clocks in the room that are on, you know, West Coast time.
25: Yeah. I just had to just kind of nod and believe me, I wanted to go up and pat him on the head and go, it'll be okay. Oh. You know, that kind of thing. So.
0: What a dumb dumb.
25: Yeah. So he's. Still technically an hour behind tomorrow, so he should be able to do all 4 hours, but I don't know. Who knows?
0: We don't need him for 4 hours. He doesn't do 4 hours.
25: What do you mean? I mean 3 hours for the full 3 hours.
0: Yeah, 3 hours.
25: Yeah.
0: Last week I wasn't here.
25: That's what I meant by the full four. Yeah.
0: Yes.
25: Yeah.
0: And now you're getting confused with this week.
25: Yeah. Let me look at my phone, see what time it is.
26: You are the dumbest bass in the pond.
25: Oh, it's 7:04. All right, we're good. We're all on the same page.
0: But I got to ask you this, because I lost the bet last week.
25: Yes. Well, we haven't got the official score yet.
0: Well, I lost.
25: Yeah.
0: I lost.
25: So you want to start tomorrow?
0: No, but I'm saying, and how are we going to get McDonald's? It used to be Rooftop Richie that got it for us.
25: True.
0: So.
25: True. I mean, when's Johnny? Johnny's a whirlwind here between like, you know.
0: He kind of does disappear.
25: Like, between like 5 a.m. and 7 a.m., the dude works. Then he kind of.
0: Then he disappears.
25: Then he just kind of coasts for the last couple hours of the show.
0: A lot of Candy Crush and, you know.
25: He does disappear. So I'm sure we could probably.
0: Classic Clan,
25: we could
0: something.
25: Probably
0: yeah.
25: send him out to take care of all
0: Johnny Scriptures.
27: Thank God we've got the little guy.
25: Yes. Johnny,
0: yeah.
25: Johnny Thessalonian.
0: He probably could go do that,
25: he
0: right?
25: He could. He will. Yeah, he'll do it for us.
0: Okay.
25: Maybe we can get him to eat something from there.
0: No, he won't do that for sure.
25: Body's attention.
0: And then, that's what he says. And then I go in there and he's eating Reese's and Doritos. What kind of Doritos do you eat, Johnny?
28: Cool Ranch.
0: Cool Ranch. Yeah. Doritos, Cool Ranch, Reese's. But I can't eat a hash brown though.
25: Right.
0: Seriously. I mean.
28: That's why you eat clean 90% of the time. It allows that 10% to be a Reese's cup.
25: Doritos Cool Ranch, by the way, is very underrated. It's like.
0: So good.
25: Like, I will go like a year without having any Doritos Cool Ranch. And
0: that
25: then
0: long?
25: Sometimes. And then I'll just have like. I was at a golf tournament like a month ago, and they had some snacks at one of the holes. I'm like, ooh, Cool Ranch. Let me try. And then I'm like, that's delicious. Why don't I have these more often?
0: Yeah. So. No, those are great.
25: Yeah. It's like Funyuns. You know, I'll go a long time in between a bag of Funyuns, and they just hit right every time I have them. I'm like, why don't I do Funyuns more?
0: I haven't had Funyuns in Maybe since middle school.
25: Really?
0: Oh, yeah.
25: Oh, I'm going to get you some Funyuns.
0: It's been a long time.
25: Years. Funyuns and a big Coke?
0: Ooh. Ooh.
25: That's a breakfast of champions right there. The Broncos back to work today. Broncos back to work today, getting ready for the Jags. Mike McGlinchey on the keys to bouncing back from a bad loss.
1: I think certainly you got to take the emotion out of it. You know, obviously your ego takes a hit in a game like last night. The whole team's ego takes a hit. But when you can remove the emotion and the things and the expectations of what we wanted to do versus what we did, you know, you can see it from a clear lens of why the mistakes were made. What situations did we put ourselves in, and how do we not put ourselves in that position moving forward? And I think every opportunity is a way to learn, win, lose, or draw. If you're not learning, you're not growing, and you're not going to be successful. So,
0: yeah, I mean, look, you got to, you know, look at what you did, correct your mistakes, and be ready to move on and get ready for Jacksonville. So, I mean, that's got to be the, you know, we've talked about it, and, you know, I mean, it's got to be the mindset every week, no matter what happens. And there was a lot, too many mistakes. You know, could Davis Webb been better, play calling been better, this or that? But, you know, way too many mistakes offensively with those penalties. And then how many sacks? Four sacks on Bo? Is that right? Something like that?
25: Was it four? I thought it was two. But
0: okay, maybe it was two. I thought it was more.
25: You might be right. I'll confirm that here. Right. Just keep talking.
0: Yeah. But just way too many negative plays. You got to stay on schedule. And you saw when they stayed on schedule, second drive, and it was like, it was perfect. It was awesome. You got to stay on schedule.
25: Four sacks. No, you're right. Four sacks.
0: Okay. I knew it was a lot. I think that was the most in his career.
25: They got to Mahomes twice, yeah.
0: Yeah, I think it was the most in his career. And Zach Allen got both of those sacks, by the way.
25: Yes, he did.
0: So
25: he's on pace for 34 this year. That'd be a record.
0: He's going to break Myles Garrett's
25: I always love that after. It's always funny after the first game of any season in any sport, somebody goes off, you know, he's on pace to hit 200 home runs this season. That'd be a record. Oh, man.
0: Yeah, I didn't like to, you know, all of a sudden you're talking about breaking a sack record, and then you kind of throw up a dud that first game. Not him, but just in general as a defense. It's not really a good look.
25: Yeah, those sacks go in the... Hey, listen, at the end of the day, when it's all said and done and you're negotiating, renegotiating, the number's the number, right?
0: No, I'm talking about the all-time sack record.
25: Yeah, yeah.
0: Talking about it as much as they did in the offseason.
25: It rings hollow after a game like the other night. Yes.
0: Exactly.
25: Yes.
0: But offensively, you got to clean up the negative plays. You know, I don't care what offense you are. It's hard to overcome that many negative plays, way too many negative plays. Got to clean that up.
25: Coming up next, our guys, our friends in the afternoon, Zach and Phil.
0: Oh, I heard the Tribe of Hate, too.
25: Oh, you have something you want to share? I didn't hear that.
0: But... Yeah, we might need to get the audio of Cecil. Cecil's like...
25: Cecil's out of control.
0: Right. Somebody, like, he needs to get on some Marshall Aerith medication.
25: Yeah.
0: Yeah.
25: All right, you'll share what you heard. I'll share what I heard from the Drive about a conspiracy theory. Put on the tinfoil cap.
0: Oh.
25: When it comes to Sean and Bo. That's next.
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25: All right, time to put on our tinfoil caps. I need one of those extra large rolls of Reynolds wrap for tinfoil to make my hat.
0: Okay.
25: My tinfoil chapeau is
0: I got some.
25: Going to use a little bit more.
0: I got some CISO talk. I was listening to them.
25: Yeah? You want to get to yours first?
0: Yeah,
25: sure. What you heard from them yesterday?
0: Yeah.
25: Okay.
0: Well, I mean, he was yelling about, hey, either you're with Bo or you're against Bo. Pick a side. Right? And I'm like,
25: Okay.
0: He's like, and like, if you're not with him, get off. You're done. And I'm like, well, Cease, I mean, is that the way it has to be? I mean, you can't be critical of his play and still love him, right? I mean,
10: I will die on this hill.
0: You can still be with him and be pulling for him, but be critical of him, right? I mean, you have to evaluate him. That doesn't mean that you're out. If you say something negative about him, that doesn't mean you're out, does it?
25: Not in my book.
0: Right. And so I was very confused about what they were doing yesterday and what Cecil was talking about yesterday, because it was like, hey, one or the other. He kept calling you out.
25: Of course he does.
0: He kept calling you out. I don't know what about, but the whole thing was, hey, either get on board or bye. Right, either you're with Bo or you're against Bo.
25: So is he with Bo?
0: Oh, yeah.
25: Yeah.
0: Oh, yeah, he's he's with
25: Bo. Does he think I'm not with Bo?
11: That's obvious.
25: Because I'm with Bo.
0: I know.
25: But I'm like you. There are things that Bo needs to get better at.
0: Right?
25: I mean, do you feel like right now you've watched the quarterback through the first 2+ years that you are absolutely comfortable giving a 5-year, $300 million contract to?
0: No, absolutely not.
25: Okay, me too.
0: I'm not.
25: Not right now.
0: No, right. I mean, do you think he played well on Monday night?
25: No.
0: Can we be critical of that?
25: Yes.
0: And should we?
25: Yes.
0: And can you still be on both sides?
25: Yes.
11: Yes.
0: Exactly. But Cecil was trying to say it's one or the other.
25: Well, okay, that leads perfectly into what I was hearing from The Drive and their conspiracy theory. Is Sean still with Bo? So their theory is that Sean got paid. Sean now has Uber security moving forward. So he's not as tied to Bo as maybe he was before he got this contract extension. His fortunes were not as directly tied to Bo now that he's got this deal. And what did they use as reason to think that there could be a reason why Sean would move on from Bo?
0: Colin Cowherd.
25: Correct. And Colin Cowherd, who has long been in our eyes, okay, he's a Sean confidant. A lot of stuff he gets from Sean, and he's always been very pro Bo. Very pro Bo.
0: Right.
25: Well, his tone has changed. Here's a little sampling.
12: Bo Nix last year won 14 games. His passer rating was 88. To give you some perspective on that, the average passer rating last 21 years of quarterbacks that win 14 games is 105. So of the last 17 quarterbacks to win 14 games plus, Bo Nix has the lowest passer rating. And that's with Sean Payton. Jalen Waddle had one catch for 2 yards. This is a stacked roster at tight end, at receiver, at back. The head coach, you're supposed to have some hotshot offensive coordinator whiz. But Colin, you liked him. Yeah, and now I don't. It's not good. I thought Jaden Daniels, after his rookie year, was going to be Andrew Luck. Plus, and then he wasn't. I'm not saying you have to bench him. Again, the Rams, the Chargers, I mean, Drake May threw 3 fourth-quarter interceptions. But we all kind of know Drake May is special. Raw, but special.
25: Well, let me just address that last part.
26: Drake May has been ass.
25: Yeah, exactly. Mark off today, by the way.
0: Drake May stinks.
25: Yeah, he's not special. No, he's not special. But what about the idea that, and he was taking his shots at Bo on Tuesday, and he was doing it again yesterday.
0: Yeah.
25: So does that lend some credence to the idea that Sean might be cooling on Bo?
0: Wow, I would think not. That's still his pick. Right? And what else do you have? What are your other options right now?
25: Stiddy.
0: So you don't have any other options, Mike. Okay? Right. So you're kind of stuck with Bo for the next couple of years. You know that, right? Why are you looking at me?
25: No, I just kind of, I got to just admit, I winced a little bit when you said stuck with Bo.
0: Well, I mean, at least, that's what I'm saying. Like, even if you don't like him, you're going to be stuck. If you're Sean Payton and you're just kind of cooling on Bo and you're going to be stuck with him for the next 2 years. I mean, what else are you going to do?
25: If you are
0: going to bring in Taysom Hill,
25: right.
0: You're going to bring back Drew Brees. You want to go Drew? No, what else are you going to do? I'm saying at least through year five, but at some point you're going to have to figure out if you're going to pay the guy or not. Also, I don't know. I don't think Sean's cooling on him. I really don't. That's his guy. He was the one pounding his chest saying, you know, I almost went up there on draft day. He's the one that picked him. He's the one that, you know, a lot of people said, well, that's way too early. You want to be right on those things. So I don't think he's cooling on Bo.
25: I don't think he's cooling on Bo, but I think, and I've said this throughout the offseason, I do think him making the switch to Davis Webb was an acknowledgement that at this stage of his career, Bo's career, Sean might be struggling when it comes to just kind of connecting and finding that flow, finding that rhythm,
0: right,
25: with a young quarterback, something he never had to do because he got Drew Brees 5-6 years into his career.
0: Yeah.
25: So I think that that was an acknowledgement of where Bo is at his career, that there's a bit of a disconnect, that maybe Davis Webb is better suited for Bo at this stage of his career. But that's different than saying, I have decided and I have seen and I have looked into my coaching crystal ball and determined that Bo Nix is not going to be a special quarterback. That's a big leap to take.
0: Right.
25: But you know, if you have put stock in the idea that Colin Cowherd seems to be a bit of a mouthpiece for Sean, well,
0: where's he getting it from?
25: What do you make of that big shift?
0: Right. That's a head scratcher. So, you know, it does make you wonder a little bit. It does. It makes you think, well, you know, where is he getting that info from? Is that just his thoughts, or did Sean say, "Ooh, I don't know"?
25: Here's a little bit more from Coward.
10: And Bo has had special moments and great fourth quarter comebacks. He is way more athletic, like a Jackson Dart, than people give him credit for. There are a lot of things I like. But folks, never forget this. The Dallas Cowboys loved Micah Parsons and then suddenly didn't. And Baker Mayfield won a playoff game in Cleveland, first time in 25 years. They loved him. And then they moved him. The Kansas City Chiefs loved Tyreek Hill. And then they traded him. This isn't your wife and your kids. There's no legacy position here. Coaches fall out of love overnight with players. Jerry said, Micah is one of one, a unicorn. Hello, Packers. We got a deal.
25: Man, this is why I love the NFL. The overreaction to one game, 1 week is amazing. So you're telling me, are you telling me that after the Buffalo game in the playoffs, when Bo outplayed Josh Allen, when Sean was, you know, we got the Wickersham piece after the fact about how distraught everybody, how crushing the news was about Bo getting hurt, coming off that kind of game, you think he was already starting to cool on Bo then? Or he wasn't, and he was uber high on Bo, and then this game on Monday happened, and all of a sudden he's cooling on Bo? Come on.
11: It's insane and stupid.
25: Come on.
0: Well,
25: I'm all for a good conspiracy theory.
0: Is he just, you know, making that up? Like looking for examples to say, hey, this could happen? Or is he hearing stuff? You know, is he talking to Sean and hearing things about, I don't know about Bo. You know, I don't know about Bo. Because some of the stuff he says about, you know, not playing good football until the fourth quarter. You know, quarterbacks that have won 14 games, you know, their passer ratings over 100. Bose was at 80. I mean, is he finding that stuff out, or is somebody just, you know, feeding him that info? Be interesting to see. You know, what was that part of the reason why Sean took a step back? Like you said, like, you know, hey, I just don't connect. We don't vibe. It's not, he's not, you know, that type of guy for me and play calling. I need to take a step back.
25: I guess the question, the key will be when Bo has, hopefully soon this week, a really good game. How does Coward's tune change, if at all? By the way, speaking of national media types who are friends of Sean, since Monday night, anybody done a wellness check on Kay Adams?
0: Oh.
25: Is she okay?
0: Wow.
25: Is she okay? She had to take that one rough on Monday. Coming up next, I'm going to tell you what the new buzz phrase around the NFL is early on this season, and Mike McGlinchey and Zach Allen will react to it. Also, we'll get to some of the highlights from Avalanche Media Day, what Jared Bednar had to say about Joe Sakic's change of heart. That's coming up next.
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25: All right, Mark off today doing Mark Schlereth type things. Who knows what that could be. But we'll hear from him back with us tomorrow from Arizona, from Phoenix. He's going to be calling Arizona and Seattle with Drew Locke back.
0: That's right.
25: At the helm. We'll have that story, talk more about that coming up in Four Down Territory. We'll get to the new buzz phrase that's going around the NFL and a couple of Bronco linemen offensively and defensively talking about it. More from Jared Bednar at Media Day. But the beauty of the internet, you can find anything out. So you said earlier today we were talking about Pat Bryant with a couple of holding penalties, and you're like, I don't think I had two holding penalties in my entire career.
0: Yeah.
25: Some enterprising listener went back and looked, and in the course of your career, you had 8 accepted penalties for 65 yards in 152 regular season games.
0: Dang, I had 8?
25: 8. 2000, 10 yards. 2001, 10 yards.
0: Wow.
25: That's got to be a couple of false starts, right?
0: No, false start is 5 yards.
25: Yeah, but that's why I said 2 of them. 2000, you had 10 yards of penalties.
0: Oh, gotcha.
25: 2001, 10. 2002, only 5.
0: 5 yards?
25: 5 yards. These are just yards. Holding okay. Your mud, 5 yards. 2003, 5 yards.
0: Yeah, that was probably the false start against Denver.
25: 2005, 5 yards. 2007, 10 yards. 2009, 15 yards. Did you get a little lippy?
0: Yeah, a little frisky.
25: Did you get a little lippy and get thrown for unnecessary roughness or unsportsmanlike behavior?
0: You're ejected.
25: Yeah.
0: Yes, that was the year, 2009. 15-yard penalty, unsportsmanlike conduct. Making contact with official, you have been ejected. Yeah. That was that.
25: That's good. So there you go. All right. That's not bad. Okay. 8 penalties in your entire career?
0: Not bad.
25: Pat Bryant had 2 the other day. Not a good
0: 2
25: pace.
0: Holding calls two for holding 20 calls. Yards.
25: Right.
0: Troy Franklin's got an OPI. I mean, 3 penalties on the wide receivers? Come on. I mean, that's sloppy. You got to get that fixed, or you can't play. I mean, you just can't. Like, holding from an offensive lineman, okay, that stuff happens. We can accept those things. They happen, right? But from a wide receiver, come on. No.
25: So I always thought that
0: Andy whiffed on a block and almost got Jaylen Waddle killed and got lucky that there was a penalty on Kansas City for being offsides. So I understand he had like the 3 or 4 catches, had a great drive on the touchdown drive, but got to clean up that other stuff. That's bad ball.
25: So I've always thought this was an important thing, that it really didn't need to be a point of emphasis. But Mike McGlinchey and Zach Allen both talking about the idea, and apparently it's a big deal, even more now in the NFL, of staying ahead of the chains.
4: Offensively, it's really hard to out-physical people when you're in 2nd and 20. It's really hard to out-physical people when you're in 3rd and 13. And we did that to ourselves all night last night. And so that it kind of makes you have to take a step back and then just be in a drop-back kind of game and a drop-back kind of environment, and which is where the defense, you know, most defenses in the NFL thrive. And if we can clean up the mistakes and the 1st and 2nd down errors that has put us behind the chains, I think we can allow our physicality to work. and do what we wanted to do.
25: And Zach Allen, from a defensive perspective, says he can tell there's more of an emphasis to stay ahead of the chains, especially for going up against defenses like the Broncos that have a very good pass rush.
5: I think that's definitely, kind of the flavor of the year with the offenses is, staying ahead on first down, and whether that's running it, RPOs, screens, play action, not just in our game, but you look across the league with a lot of good defenses, it was really similar. So, yeah, I mean, it's something that we're going to, with our reality, we got to, figure out a way to, win those first downs so we can do what we do best.
25: So how I read that is that it's always been important to win on first and second down, but maybe we are in a time right now in the NFL where a couple of things are conspiring against offenses when it gets to be third and eight, third and nine, third and long. One, you got your Vic Fangio shell defense, which makes it tough to go down the field because of them playing the two safeties back.
6: You make an intelligent observation.
25: Thank you, Vic. Here's another one for you. And the idea that more and more of these coordinators are coming up with these, really tricky blitzes and are able to really get after your quarterback when it's an obvious passing situation. So it's even more important to, quote, altogether now, stay ahead of the chains so that you don't get in a position where you're going to face these exotic defenses that teams throw at you on third and long.
0: That's laughable. I mean, come on. That's always been the case.
7: Gotta stay ahead of the chains.
0: All of a sudden, some new blitzes that weren't around when I played, 15, 20 years ago. The shell coverage, Vic Fangio just invented it. That wasn't there whenever I played. I mean, come on. This has been the case forever. Nothing has changed. Who doesn't want to stay on schedule? Who doesn't want to win on first down? I don't care if you're playing a great defense or a bad defense or pass rushers, whatever. I mean, that's always important. The Broncos didn't do a good job of it. The Chiefs did. And, that's why they won. But that's not anything new. Breaking news, 2026, it's important to win on first down. Hey, Broncos defense, you know what? Hey, you gotta win on first down. That wasn't the case last year. Teams weren't trying to win on first down and be successful and stay on schedule. No, come on. Whatever. That's just talk. Just football talk. Nothing has changed. It's all been the same.
25: Is this, again, another example of coaches trying to impress upon everybody how hard and complex their job is and why they have to spend 28 hours a day at the facility?
0: Yeah.
25: Grinding over all the details.
0: Yeah.
25: Sleeping on a couch in your office
0: on a
25: because
0: cot.
25: It's just so complex. It's so complex.
0: But McGlinchey's right. You look at it, you take a step back in the moment, you're in it, and offensively it looked horrible, right? You scored a touchdown on your second drive, and you got three more points the rest of the game, and those 3 points were gifted to you by the defense. You went backwards on that drive. Terrible. But you look at it, and so you say it was just awful, right? Just so bad. But then, the coaches, what they do is you go in that meeting, and they say, look, here are our drives. This is what happened. Penalty on this drive. Oh, now we have second and 20, Then the next drive, we had a penalty on this drive. Now we got third and 15. This one, we had a four-yard loss because, this guy didn't do a good job blocking, and we got sacked on this play. So, guys, we can't keep taking a step back offensively and expect to be successful. We got to clean this stuff up. That's all coach talk. But it's a fact. I mean, that's what happened. But us as fans and media, we just look at it as a whole picture and say it was just terrible. Gosh, they were so bad. They were, but it was for a reason. And a lot of the reasons were there was just too many negative plays. And guess what? One series, it was Pat Bryant. Another series, it was Ben Powers. Another series, it was Bo Nix. Then the next one, it was Troy Franklin. And so it's like one person every single drive, and you look up, and you got 10 points, and your offense stunk.
25: Yeah, see, I love that commentary from you because it's been open season on Davis Webb all week long, and I get it. He wasn't great. He's got to be better. But it is something that, and I don't think it's just it's not something that just happens in Denver. I think it happens all around football markets. But when things go well, let's praise and celebrate the players. But when things don't go well, it's got to be the coach's fault.
0: Coach is so bad.
25: Got to be the coach's fault.
0: Unbelievable. Oh, man, we got to move on.
25: Like Vance Joseph is like, hey, listen, Alex Singleton, not only do I want you to miss the tackle, but then I want you to run downfield and pile drive the guy in the back when he's already down so we get another penalty. Okay, I mean.
0: That play that play pisses you off.
25: It really does.
0: I know. We watched it on TV, and you were just like it's yesterday.
25: It's just like.
0: And you brought it up four times.
25: I know.
0: And you're right, though. You're right. I mean, you whiff the tackle. You come back when the guy's on the ground, and you throw a flying elbow to the back of the head. I mean.
7: It's insane and stupid. Yeah.
25: Now I mean business.
0: Oh, I'm tough. No, but hey, so, you know, because Mark was, I mean, he was going crazy yesterday. I don't know if it was the anesthesia that he got from the day before.
25: Spinal.
0: Or like if he's, you know, I don't know what Spine One gave him, but he was just.
25: Drugs.
0: Going ballistic on Davis Webb and the coaches. And
30: amped so, up on all that coke.
0: Well, I don't know about all that. So my question is, are we sure that Mark is just taking a day off, or is he going to fill in with the Tribe of Hate?
25: Oh.
30: Hate of the year.
0: Is he going to fill in with them today?
25: Possible.
0: Right?
25: You talk about two guys who don't make the players accountable. All right. Why make the players accountable when you can blame Sean Payton?
8: Or shut the hell up.
25: Or, hey, why blame the players when you can blame it all on Jared Bednar?
0: Hey, you don't criticize Bo at all, even when he plays bad,
25: or you're out.
0: Either you're in or out.
30: Bench Bo Nix.
0: You got to make your decision yesterday. That's what they were saying, and I'd heard them taking shots at you. They probably took some shots at me too. But like, I'm in on Bo, but he didn't play good. Can we say that?
25: Yes.
0: So what time is Mark going to be on with the Tribe of Hate?
25: Well, they start at 10.
0: Okay. We'll see.
25: Let's check in with the Avalanches. They had their media day yesterday, and you tell me, Stoke, how much of a red flag, if at all, Jared Bednar giving the update on the newest highest paid player in the NHL, Cale Makar.
9: Probably the biggest one that's just sort of popped up over the last few weeks is like Cale's dealing with a lower body injury that's, you know, he's been working through, he's been on the ice, he's just on a little bit of a lighter program than probably most of our guys coming into main camp. So we'll see how that sort of sorts out, whether he's ready to go. Day one of training camp is probably unlikely, just kind of playing it safe with him and our organization. But at some point in camp, he'll be full go. I don't think it's anything to be worried about at this point. It's not related to the injury he had last year in the playoffs. It's just something new that's popped up here with training.
25: All right, so help me out with this one, and you know, you're the one that can speak to this kind of stuff, because it seems to me that, you know, guys who aren't ready for the start of training camp, it's because they're still working out a serious injury that, you know, they got operated on at the end of the season, during the season, early in the summer, whatever. But that most of the time, you don't hear much of guys coming into camp with an injury that they picked up in training. Everybody's always ready to go, great shape to start the season, and then maybe something happens. But this, is this, you tell me, because it this seems a little bit unusual, this kind of thing cropping up, you know, right before the training camp starts.
0: Not ideal. You don't see a ton of it. What about, I mean, guys training, sometimes things happen, so you know, you could be working out and pull a hamstring, right? I mean, he just said lower body injury.
25: Mm-hmm.
0: Who knows what it is? You could, you know, strain a calf, whatever the case may be. So, obviously, something happened when he was training to get ready to go. And every now and then that stuff happens. So, Bednar doesn't sound, you know, overly concerned about it. So, it's camp. They're just going to take it easy, be cautious. So, if he's not overly concerned about it, I'm not going to be overly concerned about Cale Makar going through training camp. Like I said, I really don't care one bit about the regular season for the Avs. Not one. I can't help it. I mean, it's like, hey, Mike, wake me up when it's playoff time. Okay, and until then,
25: I get it. I can understand that.
0: The regular season doesn't matter.
25: I can understand that.
0: You can have the best record. You can have, you know, the fifth best record. Just get into the playoffs, and then you can wake me up. You see what's going on with Hella Buick?
25: He's been suspended by the team.
0: Right. We talked about him for a few days there, about the Avs possibly making a move and trying to get him. He wants out. He don't want to be in Winnipeg anymore. I don't blame him. He wants to live in Canada. Right? Come to Colorado.
7: Hell yeah!
0: Come play for the Avs.
25: Just come to the U.S.
0: Yeah. Nobody wants to live in Canada. Yeah. Too many tariffs.

0: Chris McFarlane left as just kind of a, you know, hey, interim, let's just get you through the summer and we'll hire somebody new and I'll go back to my cushy role that I had before. But apparently Joe has been reinvigorated by the idea of being a full-time GM. He's going to continue on in that role. Now I read that a couple of ways. One, I think it's awesome, okay? And I always feel more trust in the Avs when Joe's running things than I ever did with Chris McFarlane. I also think that maybe Joe looked around, first of all, didn't feel like there was anybody within the organization that he wanted to promote to full-time GM. And he also understood that these are the Kroenkes, and the Kroenkes don't spend money on executives. And that when it came to perhaps going out and hiring an outside GM, he wasn't going to have the money to be able to pay these guys. And whereas in basketball with the Nuggets, you can go find the Ben Tenzers and the John Wallaces of the world. When you have a Josh Kroenke, who, let's face it, is the de facto GM of the Denver Nuggets. He even got Executive of the Year votes for it. But the Kroenkes don't take that kind of role, interest in the hockey team. So I think Joe looked at it and said, I don't want to go hire the hockey equivalent of Ben Tenzer. No disrespect. So I got to continue to do this myself. The other thing, too, is you know what the Avalanche are for at least the next couple of years? They are plug and play. There's not a whole lot you're going to do with this roster. Yeah, you're going to do a couple things on the margins, sure. But when it comes to, like, really getting down and dirty with this roster, it is what it is, for good or for bad, for at least the next couple of years. Now, once that window closes, let's hope it extends a while, but once that window closes, I don't see Joe saying, okay, we got to rebuild, or at least we got to do a major transition on the fly. This is a job I want to take on. At that point, that's when I think he steps aside.
1: Yeah, I think you're spot on. And I love it. I mean, hey, let Joe do his thing, right? I'd rather him do it than hire some, you know, Chris McFarlane 2.0. So I believe more in him than anyone else. So let Joe handle it and try to get this thing across the finish line again. I'm good with that. I think you're spot on there. But, yeah, you're right. Then once it gets to that point to where that window starts closing, then it's like, okay, I'm going to take a step back again.
0: Let's get to four down territory.
2: Welcome to Four Down Territory, where Stokely and Evans with Mark Schlereth keep you up to date on the biggest headlines in football. Kicking it off with First Down.
0: Let's head down to Duval. Liam Cohen, the head coach of the Jags, talking about this week's trip to Denver and how they will definitely benefit from having made the trip late last year and winning here last year.
3: I think it helps our players know the atmosphere, know what they're going into. The schemes are probably going to be very similar for us as well. You know, like our schemes and what we do, I'm sure they're looking at that game just as much as we are. For me, it's more of like, okay, we have the experience of going there and going through that trip and knowing what that's like and the altitude and the atmosphere, and then having to go and play a quality opponent.
0: Hey, I'm just going to put out this warning. I know the Broncos, to a man, have been like, all right, we know what to do. We're going to flush the Kansas City loss. We're going to refocus. We're going to fix what we need to fix. Boy, they better, because this is a good football team coming to town. This is not an obvious get-right game.
1: This isn't your dad's Jaguars.
0: Nope.
1: Yeah, this is a new and improved version. No, they're a good football team. You're right. Trevor Lawrence is playing like the number one overall pick.
0: Yep.
1: And the expectations were that he was going to play like, you know, and him and Liam Cohen, I mean, it, you know, it's been different since last year. And we saw it, you know, at the end of the year when we got just smacked around by him. So it's, and they're really good again this year. And they came out on fire. Trevor Lawrence was throwing darts all over the place.
0: That was the Browns.
1: No, I understand, but still, I mean, a couple of those throws were wow.
0: Yeah,
1: I mean, so you got to buckle up and be ready to play. Yeah, the Broncos. I mean, obviously, you talk about all those things and what happened last week. They have the Broncos' full attention. They'll be ready.
2: Second down.
0: Drew Locke's going to get another start.

0: Sam Darnold, it's... Have you noticed with Darnold that they seem to be all over the place with what his injury is?
1: Yeah, what's going on there?
0: You know, it's a hip, it's a glute, it's this, it's that. But all we know is that he's not going to play again this week, and Drew Lock gets another start. Mark will be calling the game. Mark's got Drew Lock this week.
1: Wow.
0: Pew, pew, pew, pew, pew. So he'll get a chance to talk to Drew as Seattle goes to Arizona to play the Cardinals.
1: Yeah, I mean, I thought the latest reports that was going to be that Sam Darnold is going to be out like 4 to 6 weeks.
0: Yeah.
1: And so that puts, you know, the game here in question, whether he's going to play in that one. So,
0: well, to me, it's a 5 week timetable, because if he's not back for their fifth game, then I don't see him playing here in their sixth game on the road on a Thursday night. So if he's not back by their fifth game, I think you get Drew Lock here on that Thursday night.
1: How great would that
0: please,
1: be?
0: Please, please. If there's a football god out there, please let it happen.
1: Yeah. Give us just give us 5 weeks, five more games.
0: Please.
1: That would be awesome.
0: Emmitt Smith.
2: Third down.
0: Emmitt Smith says he believes Derrick Henry has what it takes to break Emmitt's all-time rushing yards record. That Derrick Henry has the longevity to do it. So let's get into the numbers here a little bit, all right? So Derrick Henry, as of right now, and boy, he does look like a machine. He's like a Terminator playing football. But Derrick Henry, who had another big game to start the season with 144 yards rushing and 3 touchdowns. You're talking about somebody who right now at age, he'll turn 33 in January. And this is a guy so far in his career has rushed for 13,162 yards. Emmitt was up over 18. So can he do it?
1: Wow. No. That's another
0: about
1: 5 years.
0: He's about 5,000 yards behind right. Emmitt Smith, and he's going to be turning
1: 33 in January.
0: Yeah.
1: So it's at least 4 years, 4 to 5 years.
0: Yep.
1: I mean, that's what it's going to be. So I say no. Yeah, we already.
0: But if he all he has to do is get close, and he'll hang around. He'll hang around.
1: Yeah.
0: Somebody will give him a chance.
1: Those big guys, man, usually when the end hits, it hits fast.
0: Yeah.
1: He can look great right now, and then next year look like, you know, it's like, oh, my gosh, what happened to Derrick Henry?
0: My
1: so,
0: name.
1: You know, when you talk about 4 more years at the running back position, taking the pounding that he takes, that's a lot.
2: 1, 2, 3, 4. Fourth down.
0: Bills Lions tonight. Thursday Night Football, the debut of the new stadium. Some people will not see it because they sit behind poles. Who you got tonight?
1: Joshua Palmer Allen. is that his middle
0: I
1: name?
0: I think so. Or
1: something like
0: Frederick
1: that.
0: Or something like that, yeah.
1: I got the Bills. Who
3: I
1: you got?
3: I want to pound his ass.
0: Yeah, I think Buffalo wins comfortably. Something still feels off in Detroit.
1: Yeah.
0: Something feels off.
1: They missed their window.
0: I can't help but feel they missed their window. Yeah. It just goes to show how it can close quickly. That'll do it for 4 Down Territory, our tour around the world of football. Up next, how confident can you be that the Broncos will do what they've done so well the last 2 years? That's next.
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0: Halfway through, halfway home on a Thursday morning. Another football weekend ready to kick off tonight, Thursday Night Football, with the Bills and the Lions. Got some college football as well. And then big football Friday coming up tomorrow. Trivia, by the way, today, as we are now into the football season, we want to leave our football Fridays focused on the football. So we're, like we did last year, moving trivia to Thursday. So we'll do that at 9:15 this morning with trivia against the drive. Mark off today.
1: We got fantasy tomorrow again.
0: We have fantasy.
1: I think you need to fire Mark. You don't need him as a consultant anymore.
0: No, because
1: you didn't let him know that, because I told you last Friday I was waiting to scoop up Kenneth Walker. And y'all were going back and forth. Mark's like, Andy Reid doesn't run the ball. He won't stick with the run, right? And you're like, I don't know.
16: How'd that work out?
1: You're thinking about taking Dobbins, and I was just like, please take Dobbins. Please take Dobbins. And you took Kenneth Walker.
0: Well, you had the first pick, though.
1: No, I know. And I overthought it. And I thought you would screw around, because that was, you know, kind of Mark's stance was that, you know, Andy Reid wasn't going to stick with a run. They weren't going to run the ball. And so I thought I could, you know, steal one. And I didn't. So, but Mark was trying to steer you to take Dobbins.
0: Yeah. He wanted me to take Ingram, too.
1: He was just joking about that.
0: That would have worked out pretty well.
1: Yeah, you still would have beat me. So... I think we got to do something else besides McDonald's. I'm kind of out on McDonald's. I don't need McDonald's. I mean, not every Friday.
0: Oh, now you're serious.
1: Yeah.
0: Now you're serious about eating right and...
1: Well, not eating right. I just...
0: Are you on something else? I could do something else. That's fine.
1: No, I'm just saying.
0: You got something in mind?
1: No, I don't know.
0: You want to do donuts?
1: No. I'd rather just do McDonald's and donuts. Do you not follow where I'm going with this?
0: I guess I'm not.
1: Yeah, I need to eat a banana.
0: Oh.
1: You see what I'm saying? It doesn't matter. Like, the donuts, McDonald's, Chick-fil-A. No.
0: You want something healthy for breakfast.
1: Not really, but I don't
0: but
1: need
0: the
1: need. Other... Yes.
0: Yeah, you
1: yes.
0: don't need, but you do need.
1: Right.
0: Yeah.
1: You
0: but
1: follow
0: me?
1: So, what are your thoughts? Like, is there something else that we can bet?
0: I don't like your thoughts. I don't want to...
1: Because we stopped doing McDonald's last year. You know that.
0: I don't want to be healthy.
1: I know.
0: I don't need to be healthy in the morning. I need to, like, power load.
1: All right. We'll do McDonald's tomorrow for sure. And then after that, we got to figure it out.
0: Something else?
1: I don't know.
0: All right.
1: I need you to be... like my wingman and support me.
0: So now the Grazing Cajun is serious.
1: Well, like somewhat serious.
0: About eating right.
1: Yes, a little serious, okay. Not fully serious. I'm still going to graze, but it's like I want to pick and choose. Yeah. And like, you know, Friday to start off with McDonald's probably isn't the best
0: so
1: start.
0: So you're telling me that when you are in Peyton's box for a Bronco game, yeah. You're going to go up to Peyton and go, hey, buddy, where's the fruit bowl?
1: No.
16: Yeah.
0: No. Okay.
16: No.
0: I didn't think so.
1: No, that's what I said. Like, yeah. I'm only
0: semi
1: all in.
0: Okay.
1: Right? And so, like, to do it on Friday morning isn't a good start for the weekend. I'd rather just eat a banana and then graze in the box. Nachos, brisket. You know what I'm saying?
0: I got you.
1: So that's where I'm at, and I need you to support that and not be like, you know, pushing me in the wrong direction.
0: So whoever wins on fantasy the next week gets yogurt parfaits.
1: You get a banana.
0: Throw a little extra granola in there, will you, for me?
1: Get some blueberries.
0: Yeah, some blueberries.
1: Yeah.
0: I'll tell you what, no blueberries, just throw some M&Ms in there, will you? All right. So you brought up how the Tribe of Hate, Josh and Cecil, were like, you're either in or out with Bo.
1: Yeah, that was what they were saying.
0: Some tribe defenders came to their support.
1: Ooh.
0: Okay? So this is one from Fred in Jacksonville.
1: Okay.
0: To be fair, Josh and Cecil were saying you're either in or out on Bo because of the people saying, oh, he's great after he beats the Bills, but then, oh, he sucks after the Chiefs game. They're okay with people being critical of Bo, and they killed Bo for the Chiefs game. They're just saying support Bo as the Broncos quarterback or not. They were all for being critical. As to why Cecil lumped you in, I don't understand. He was making it seem like you hated Bo from the jump.
1: Yeah.
0: It was odd.
1: Yeah, he was. I mean,
0: well, that's I'm sorry.
1: You got to stick up for yourself,
0: that's
1: Evans.
0: That's just wrong. That's just false. That's erroneous. That's the furthest thing from the truth. I endorsed Bo right from the start. Why? Because Sean made him his pick. And for me, I was already team Bo because I'm not a Bo leaver. Sean gave him the stamp of approval, at least for now. Now, is he cooling on Bo?
1: We shall see.
0: We shall
1: right?
0: see.
1: But listen to Colin Coward next week.
0: Listen to Colin Coward next week, and we'll see
13: I'm
0: what happens.
13: I'm not a Bo leaver.
0: Let's see what happens, what Colin has to say after Bo plays a good game, and whether or not
1: right.
0: his tone changes. But no,
1: okay, well,
0: no,
1: I mean,
0: sorry. No, Cecil, come on now. You listen. You must have me confused when you were all in on Paxton Lynch, and I wasn't in on Paxton.
1: Wow.
13: Yeah, shut the hell up.
0: I keep the receipts.
13: Wow. We can go back and forth for
0: I'm
13: another
0: not
13: 4 minutes.
0: I'm the only one that can keep the receipts.
1: Wow.
0: Okay.
1: That's
0: okay.
1: Cecil slandering you. That's what it is.
0: Slander? I think it's slander. Libel.
1: Libelous. Right.
0: Libelous behavior.
1: Yes. But I still don't understand. Like, you know, I'm in on Bo, but, you know, he's got to play better.
0: Yes, he does.
1: So, you know, I don't think, you know, most of Broncos country is out on Bo. I think Broncos country wants it to work out. They're in on Bo, but you're still going to be critical when he doesn't play well. And trust me, he wasn't the only one that didn't play well, right? And, you know, it's 1 of 17, so it's a long season. But, you know, we're going to be critical when he doesn't perform at the level that we're expecting.
0: Some people on the Denver Sports YouTube chat, presented by Champ Honda, are asking me to answer this question. And the question is, Mike, is this a must-win for the Broncos?
1: Oh, now
0: that's
1: we're
0: a
1: getting
0: fair,
1: somewhere.
0: That is a fair question to ask, because in the past, I've been Mr. Must-Win for week one. So
1: yeah.
0: Surely, even though I didn't say the Chiefs game was a must-win, surely I must believe that this week is a must-win.
1: It has to be.
0: I do not.
1: Wow. Why?
0: Not.
1: Why not?
0: Because here's why. Because I look at this 6-week schedule to start the season as its own full 6-game box. Okay? It's a 6-game window that I'm looking at here. So I'm not yet parsing it down into single individual games. To me, it was always, okay, this 6-game stretch to start the season, if they go 4-2, minimum 3-3, I'll be fine. So until we get to a point where they're staring down a game in this 6-game stretch, where if they don't win it, that they're risking going 2-4, 1-5, or 0-6, then I'll start talking about must wins. But right now, to start the season, I'm looking at a 6-game sample size rather than each game individually.
1: I think the Broncos will be lucky to go 3-3. They ain't going 4-2. You know that, right?
0: Sitting here at 0-1, you don't think they can win 4 of the next 5?
1: No, I don't.
0: Two games?
1: Not with what I watch.
0: 3 games at home?
1: Mean, no, not with what I watch. Do you think so?
0: Well,
1: I'm just going by what I watch. I'm
0: yeah,
1: not going by.
0: Whoa,
1: I'm just,
0: wait a minute.
1: Well,
0: whoa,
1: I'm just
0: whoa,
1: telling
0: whoa,
1: you.
0: Whoa, whoa, whoa. Wait a minute.
1: I'm
0: what happened to Mr. Positivity Stoke all this week? Or like, hey, folks, easy, easy. Don't panic. It's just one game. If there's 1 week in the NFL that lies, it's week one. Let's trust this team to be able to bounce back. And now
1: yeah.
0: You're saying there's no based on what you saw.
1: Yeah.
0: Well, that flies in the face of the idea that what you saw wasn't them and that you're going to trust them to be different and bounce back this week. So why can't you believe that they're going to not only bounce back this week, but win 4 of the next 5?
1: Tough to do, man. Look at that schedule.
0: 3 of them are at home.
1: Look, it doesn't matter. Look
0: sure
1: at that schedule. Look at that schedule.
0: Playing at home matters.
1: Yeah, I
0: Playing
1: know.
0: Playing in front of those fans matters. Playing in that environment matters.
1: I got you. I understand. It does help, certainly. But, you know, that's hard to do when you got that gauntlet of a schedule coming up to win 4 out of 5? Yeah, I don't know. 3-3, hopefully. I'll take that right now.
0: As will I.
1: And I'll run with it.
0: Yep, so will I. You tell me right now, 3-3. I'll give you 3-3 right now. Done. Sold. Where do I sign?
1: Yeah.
0: I'll take it.
1: Well, because we're already 0-1.
0: Right.
1: I mean, so we're already behind the eight ball here moving forward. So
0: yeah, but if I had said to you, all right, when we were having that conversation, because it's always funny how that we casually throw out predictions, right? I think they're going to go 10-7. I think they're going to go 11-6. Or I think I'd be okay with 3-3 in the first six games. And then, like, when they lose one of those games, like, the sky's falling. You know, it's and my response is always right to that, like, well, what did you think the losses that you so casually accepted when you said they would go 11-6 or 3-3 to start the season, what did you think they would look like? You know, did you think they'd be like, wow, those were three really good losses. You know, I'm fine with those. No, I mean, that's not how fans react. So,
1: yeah, but that one was different, Mike. That was different because it's a division game. I think most of us had the Broncos winning that game, right? That was a win. When we went through the schedule and said, 10-7, 11-6, we had them beating the Chiefs. Patrick Mahomes returning, what would he look like? The whole Broncos roster returning, veteran group, they'll be ready to go. And not only did they lose, but in the fashion that they lost made it even more depressing.
0: So if I had said to you, and we were having this conversation during the summer, and if you had said, yeah, I'll take 3-3 in the first six games.
1: Yeah.
0: And then if I had turned back to you and said, okay, tell me where those three losses are going to come, you would not have put at Kansas City on opening night at Arrowhead?
1: I had that for a win. I probably would have said Rams at the 49ers and maybe Seahawks. You know, that's probably would have been the three that I would have said would have been losses. But no, I the Chiefs one, I was hoping that we could, you know, I knew it was going to be tough in Kansas City, the return of Mahomes, et cetera, but I'm just like, they're not the Chiefs of 4 years ago. They're just not. This team should be able to go in there. They've handled them the last couple of years. They always play them tough. We're a better team than them now. And so I would have had that one as a win.
0: You still feel that way?
1: That what?
0: They're a better team?
1: Huh, how can I? Did you watch it?
0: I know.
1: I'm not going off of, you know, I'm talking about before the season started. Know, I'm going off the history. But now I can't look. How can I say the Broncos are a better team?
0: You can't.
1: Right. I'm not,
0: no,
1: you know, just going to say it just because we're doing radio in Denver.
0: I guess I looked at the Kansas City game this way, that if I thought 3-3 was in play to start the season, if they beat the Chiefs, then I could really start thinking about 4-2. If I thought this was an 11-6 team to start the season, if they beat the Chiefs on week one, now I can start thinking about 12-5. You know what I'm saying? So I always frame the Chiefs game as this is a really good opportunity to go steal one.
1: Yeah.
0: But now that they've lost it, you know,
1: the Broncos to win it.
0: I did too. Yeah, I did.
1: Right. I mean, we all did.
0: I thought they would win the game. Yeah, I did.
1: Yeah,
0: but
1: really
0: now that
1: did.
0: They've lost it, I also didn't think it was a must win last week. I thought it was a good opportunity, but I didn't think it was a must win.
1: And you don't think this one is either. I mean, it's just so early in the season. I think it's hard to do that pretty much any year because we saw last year they were 1-2 and, you know, they ended up winning 14 games. But, man, you just think about all the talk coming into the season, the expectations, how that game went Monday night, and how down Broncos country is after just getting just mollywopped by the division rival, nemesis, Chiefs, and then you come home, your home opener. It's like, okay, Super Bowl expectations here, and if you lose to the Jags, I mean, I get it. Look, the players, I mean, I agree with you. It's not a must win, but man, this thing could go in the wrong direction quickly.
0: There will be an element of how does it look. I mean, you have to factor that in. Like, if they just lose a real, we can all agree, man, that was a high-level NFL game.
1: Right.
0: And they lose it. Okay, that's one thing. I'm not gonna freak out. But now, yeah, if you go out and play on Sunday and you continue to miss tackles and you continue to shoot yourself in the foot with penalties, Bo continues to look a little rattled, a little sped up,
1: not dialing up.
0: You still don't feel good about the play calling. Then 0-2 is going to feel a lot different. So yeah, it'll have to be. How does it look?
1: Yeah, I think you're all over it because if it's a close, hard fought game and they hit a walk off field goal, it's like that stinks. But at least we played better.
0: Yeah,
1: least we looked like a competent team, like we knew what we were doing. Davis Webb looked better. Bo looked better. Offense looked better. Defense tackled. Just lost a close one. Okay. You know, that's easier to move on from. But if you get beat down and you look incompetent again, you can't tackle, leaving guys wide open, can't function offensively, can't get out of your own way, then the storyline is much different then, right?
16: Yes.
1: I mean, so, yeah, I think you're spot on when it comes to it. How does it look? They need a better showing. You don't have to get a win. You don't have to. And I'd be nice, but what does it look like if you lose?
0: So, and I'll tell you why how it looks is so important. So Zach Allen was asked about, you know, how do the Broncos bounce back? Are you confident they'll bounce back? Here's what he had to say.
17: I mean, Coach Payton and George have done a hell of a job of bringing the right guys who, you know, address it the right way. And, yeah, it was a really productive film today. And, you know, I think just everybody, the mood is really just everyone's just excited just to get back to work and get on the practice field and just keep working their craft and finding ways to get better. So last night doesn't happen again.
1: That's why it's important to have the right guys. You know, you face a little adversity. I mean, first game, it's like, oh, my gosh, the sky is falling, you know. Wow, what happened? I mean, you know, this thing could go south quickly. So this is why it's important to have the right character guys in the locker room. So when you do face some adversity, it's like, all right, hey, we got the right guys in here, not to start pointing fingers and all of those things and bring that negative vibe into the locker room. Then it goes to the football field and. Next thing you know, you look up and your season's just going the wrong way.
0: That's why how they play this week is so important to me, because there was a lot of debate and plenty of Bronco fans disagreed with the idea of running it back and just sending a very clear message that we love the group we had last year and we're not going to really tinker with it. Well, okay. If you feel that way, and part of the reason you want to do all this is because you feel that that is an undeniable strength of your football team, and you feel it'll win you games coming into the season, okay, that's fine. There were plenty of people that don't agree with that, but if you do, that's fine. Well, now it's got to matter on weeks like this, right? Because it already was kind of disappointing to me that a team that supposedly has such a strong culture and such strong character came out so ill-prepared to play on Monday night, okay? If you don't follow up by bouncing back in a way that we can all agree, hey, this team responded the right way. If they can't do that, now you're two games in and your strategy for the offseason is starting to blow up in your face because it's not the strength that you thought it would be. And that's already on display through the first 2 weeks.
1: Yeah, and you're at home, you know. I'm with you. Need to go out there and play much better. Hopefully they do.
0: I feel good. They'll bounce back.
1: I'm hoping they do. But
0: this is a good team.
1: But
0: this is a good team they're playing.
1: And last time they played them, they just got whipped.
0: Yep.
1: You know what? I'm not going to go with blind loyalty anymore.
0: That's fair.
1: I mean, I'm just not. I mean, I don't care what you did last year. It's what I was trying to tell you. It doesn't matter. You know, you got to redo it again. Just because you were good last year and you brought back the same players doesn't mean it's going to happen again this year. You got to go out there and do it and execute. And certainly it wasn't even close to being good enough on Monday night. But, you know, you only have 17 chances at this thing. And you got to do it when it matters.
0: Well,
1: it doesn't work on paper. You know, you can look great on paper, but you got to go out there on the football field and do it when it matters on Sunday.
0: Well, speaking of running it back, you know, that's what the Avalanche are doing. They're running it back with the group that has fallen short in the playoffs the last few years. But will it be different this year? Can they use what happened last year against Vegas in the sweep as extra motivation? The captain, Gabe Landeskog, was asked at Media Day about that.
18: At the end of the day, it's going to affect you the way you want it to affect you. And I think as a group, if we decide that it's going to fuel us and it's going to make us better, then I think it has the power to do that. I think it's a fine line of staying too far in the past and rumbling too much on it, but also learning enough from it, learning what you need to learn from it and move on and make sure these lessons are something that we can talk about, we can touch on through training camp, we can touch on through first half of the season, and then come second half of the season, you'd rather just want them to be all ingrained in the way you play, the mindset in between games, how you approach certain situations. You want that to be ingrained come second half of the season and ultimately into the playoffs. So I think as a group, we have all the power in the world to do those things and to handle it the right way with the guys that we have, and no doubt that we will.
0: That's a great answer, because this notion that, all right, boys, we're going to use what happened last year against Vegas as a rallying cry for the next 6 months and 84 games. You can't do that. Mm-hmm. You can't. It's too long of a season. So you know what you do? You go back to the habits that you've shown, that you've honed really, really sharply, the idea that this is a professional group that goes out during the regular season and handles their business and gives their fans great source of entertainment and a lot of wins. But when you start to get close to the playoffs, that's when you play the chip of last year. And boys, playoffs are coming up around the corner. Playoffs are here. We cannot let what happened last year happen again. That's when you tap into that motivation. You don't tap into it in November.
1: No, you're spot on. Too long of a regular season. So, yeah, when you get ready for the postseason, now you reflect back on what happened last year, what went wrong last year, what lessons did you learn. But to try to use that rallying cry for the whole regular season, yeah, that's too much.
0: Too much. Too
1: But I'm excited. Much. I'm excited. I mean, what do you think? I mean, your guy Hellebuck, you know, who obviously played great in the Olympics with Winnipeg, they suspended him. He didn't show up for camp. He wants to be traded.
0: Mm-hmm.
1: Do you think that's a good move to possibly keep exploring if you're the Avs?
0: Yes, because the price tag might be going down a little bit.
1: It has to be going down.
0: Right?
1: I would think so.
0: Because now Winnipeg's tipped their hand. They're like, all right, you want out of here? We'll call your bluff. We don't want you here. Sit out. You're suspended.
1: What does he think? He's a football player now?
0: Right.
1: Holding out?
0: What is he, a wide receiver?
1: Hockey players don't hold out.
0: I thought hockey players were made of sterner stuff than that.
1: What is going on?
0: Yeah. Hey, I'm still all for it. It's Connor Hellebuck. That'll be a little earworm for you today. You'll be thinking about that. You'll be humming that a little bit later on. You'll be like,
1: on a golf course.
0: Damn you, Evans.
1: On
0: damn
1: a golf
0: you.
1: Course. When I'm putting for triple bogey.
0: Yes.
1: Connor Hellebuck.
0: Buck. All right. Coming up next, we're getting set for a big weekend in college football. And our college football insider has the following thoughts on the 2-0 Buffs and surprising 2-0 Rammies. That's next.
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19: 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And then at 1 o'clock this afternoon, really cool auction. 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
0: Mark off today.
1: Shocker.
0: Who knows? Who knows what it could be?
1: Mark working tomorrow?
0: Nobody has a better schedule than Mark Schlereth. Is that what you always say?
1: Yeah. Is he working tomorrow at all?
0: He is working tomorrow. He'll be on at 7 o'clock from Phoenix.
1: 7 to 7:15. Mark Schlereth tomorrow, ladies and gentlemen.
0: He admitted to me that he screwed up.
1: And I don't know how
0: Vegas being an hour behind Denver. And so he felt he had to leave our show last week at 9 a.m. to get ready to go head out to the Raider facility. Unbeknownst to him, I guess.
33: Stupid.
0: It was 8 a.m. So he goes.
1: I don't believe that. That's what he said.
0: You don't believe him? You're calling him a liar.
1: Yeah.
0: You are.
1: I am.
0: So he knew.
1: In 2026, that can't happen. It can't. You got clocks in your room, okay? It wasn't like the time just changed. There's clocks in the room. Oh, hey, what does this do? Your cell phone. See this cell phone right here?
0: Yeah.
1: Right? It changes automatically when you fly. You don't have to go in there and say, oh, I'm on West Coast time. It knows that. You know that, right? I don't. I'm not buying it. Either you got the story wrong.
0: No, because he
1: said. No, listen. Either you got it wrong.
0: I didn't get it wrong.
1: Or Mark Schlereth's a liar. You heard it first. I'm going to call him out.
0: Because he, as we walked out of the building yesterday, I said, okay, so what's your schedule for tomorrow or Friday? And he said, oh, he goes, you're not going to believe this. He said, I got done with the show last week. And, you know, I took a quick shower and then I went downstairs to meet everybody in the lobby to go over to the Vegas facility. Okay. So that was his thinking that he had to leave the show at 9 a.m. our time because they were going to be meeting probably 20 minutes later to go over to Vegas.
1: Right.
0: And so he said, I got down to the lobby and I'm waiting. It's, you know, 20 minutes, 30 minutes. Nobody's down there. So I start texting people and they're like, Mark, it's only 8:15. We're not going out there till like 9:15.
1: Right.
0: He's like, oh, he claims that he screwed up and did not realize it was an hour earlier and that he could have stayed till 10 o'clock for our show, knowing that that was 9 o'clock in Vegas and he would still be able to. So either he made an honest mistake, he lied, or he didn't want to work that hour.
1: I think. You can't. It just doesn't happen, Mike. Like your watch. Like if you have a watch.
0: Uh huh.
1: Does he wear a watch?
0: Yes. But you I think know. It's one of those automatic. You know, keeps up with whatever time zone you're in. Watch too.
1: So you can't make the mistake then. You can't.
0: You shouldn't.
1: Yeah. There's clocks everywhere.
0: Everywhere.
1: You just look at your phone. Oh, I got to be down there at 9:30. Oh, it's 8:30. I mean, so, I don't.
0: So then
1: know.
0: I asked him. I said, all right. So does that mean, since Arizona is an hour behind right
1: now.
0: Are
1: they?
0: They are right now.
1: You sure?
0: Are they?
1: Their time's weird over there, too. Don't they do like half and half sometimes? Aren't they on Central and then sometimes?
0: No, I don't think Central.
1: Is that Vegas? I mean,
0: Central.
1: Mountain. Yeah, aren't they on Mountain
0: Johnny,
1: sometimes?
0: What time is it in Arizona right now? Can you check that?
1: Look at us.
0: Can you check what time it is in Phoenix right now? Are they with us or behind us? Ahead of us. What do you got? Turn them up.
2: They should be an hour behind.
0: They're an hour behind. So I said that to Mark. I said, so this means you'll be able to do the full show on Friday. He goes, well, the Cardinals facility is kind of a long way away.
1: So Glendale.
0: You know, and the traffic, anybody who's ever driven around that loop there in Phoenix, it is a headache. So, all right, we'll see. I don't know. We'll see. We'll find out. In the meantime, tomorrow.
1: I think he lied to you.
0: You think he lied?
1: Yeah.
0: Tomorrow will be a big football Friday, but a little tease, a little appetizer, because we got a big weekend of college football coming up. And let's ride these 2-0 Buffs and 2-0 Rammies for as long as we can. Joel Klatt, our college football insider, lead college football analyst on Fox, says he really likes CU's chances on the road against Northwestern on Saturday.
4: I think that they've got a chance against both of these teams on the road that they've got coming up against. They could absolutely go in and beat Northwestern. You know, Northwestern is they're not a great roster. Now, David Braun is a heck of a football coach. They're sound. Chip Kelly's their offensive coordinator. So that's going to be difficult. There's no doubt. But you can win that game on the road, and you've got to go in there and you've got to play a cleaner brand of football than what they played against Georgia Tech. And then if they could go and beat Baylor, you're talking about a 4-0 team facing Texas Tech. This conference is wide open. And again, I'm trying to stay calm and patient and the man, guys, like I'm starting to get pretty excited about what's going on.
0: He's dreaming of that 4-0 Buffs.
1: I mean,
0: coming home to host Joel. Texas Tech. Big noon kickoff here in Boulder. Him up in the booth, looking down on his adoring CU fans as they look up to him as if you'd look up to a king.
1: Listen.
0: That's what he's dreaming about.
1: Yeah.
0: Who can blame him?
1: I mean, you just. See you. Look, I hope that's correct. I hope that's what happens. That would be great. 4-0, a lot of buzz again, a lot of positive, you know, energy, and it's fun to talk about CU when they're rolling.
5: Can you believe?
0: Not yet. Not yet.
1: I don't either.
0: Feel a little better, a little bit more.
1: Yeah, you got to go. You got to go out there and do it. Then you got to do it.
5: Don't sit well with me.
1: And so you know, you just can't all of a sudden give them wins. You know, just like, oh, yeah.
5: I talk back.
1: And both those games are on the road.
0: Yeah, no.
1: So, you know, I mean, like, Jones, I think he's getting a little ahead of himself here.
0: Well, he just said, he goes, I'm trying not to get too far ahead
1: but
0: of himself.
1: But he is.
0: Yeah, I know.
1: But he is.
5: Well, that's the problem. So, when I say what you think.
1: Yeah.
0: Meanwhile, we asked Klatt, because, you know, he's a CU guy. He played in those Rocky Mountain showdowns. He knows what it's like when CSU is good. And it can get in CU fans' craw whenever CSU is showing signs of life. And he thinks they are showing signs of life with Jim Mora at the helm.
4: Love what's going on at CSU. And I think that in a couple of years, I'm hoping that they're at that level and that they're contending and playing at the top end of their conference. And what is it, the new Pac-12, right?
0: Yep. Yep.
4: And once they're doing that, guys, then you can start talking about that group of six berth. And it's like, hey, I think Jim can get Colorado State to where Sonny had at Colorado State, which is one of the better I don't want to say lower, that sounds worse, like group of six teams in the country, right? Non-power four teams in the country. I think that they could be absolutely year in and year out at some point, and I think Jim is the guy to do that, a top five group of six team annually. I think that that's where they're headed.
0: Well, then what about this weekend, Joel? Big game vibe in Fort Collins. Brandon Stokely going to be in the house when they play 11th-ranked BYU. Are you smelling an upset?
4: BYU is too good at the line of scrimmage. L.J. Martin was the Big 12 Offensive Player of the Year last year. Bear Bachmeyer is a gritty, tough-oriented type of player, and they're too good on defense. I hope that they play well, but that BYU team is like one step away from a playoff contender, like right there. They could absolutely contend for and maybe win the Big 12 title. So that's going to be a very tough game. That's just throwing a little reality out there.
0: Rams are like a 17.5-point underdog at home. So this is one of those things, hey, it would be unbelievable to pull off the upset. But for where they are as they're trying to turn this program around, and this is only Jim Mora's third game, just give me a good, competitive, close loss, and I can feel good about that.
1: I'm with you. I love what he's got going on. He's a real coach. And, you know, we were so positive and so excited when – you know, he took the job here. It's like, wow, man, we thought he was going to go to, you know, a much bigger school. So I know Dan Orlovsky said the same thing when we had him last year because he's a UConn guy.
0: Yep.
1: So I think he's got this.
0: Yeah, he was
1: program.
0: Mad.
1: Yeah.
0: He's like, wait a minute.
1: Going to CSU.
0: You're leaving UConn? I can see you leaving UConn, but for CSU?
1: Yeah, exactly.
0: Too bad, Dan.
1: Yeah, sorry, Dano.
0: Watch out. Back of the end zone right there.
1: Yeah, don't step out. you got the right coach, man, and it's been a good start to the season. Yeah, this is going to be a tough one, but I'm excited for it. I am, and I'm excited the direction that program is heading.
0: I'm excited, speaking of direction, that you're actually going due north.
1: Yeah, we'll see.
0: Shocking.
1: Yeah.
0: Absolutely shocking. Coming up next, a lot to react to. Hopefully you've saved.
1: I probably won't be driving. I'll take a nap.
0: Okay. It is a bit of a drive from the rock there.
1: Yeah.
0: Hopefully you've saved some of your best stuff for this next upcoming segment. We're going to open up the text lines, the Denver Sports YouTube chat presented by Sean Pond. A lot to react to.
1: I want to get into that LSU stuff, too.
0: And that LSU stuff?
1: Yeah.
0: They're upsetting some people again this week.
1: Lane Kiffin.
0: Yeah, Lane Kiffin. Always in the middle of it. That's next.
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0: Well, Stoke, your guy Lane Kiffin's at it again, or so it may seem.
1: What is going on?
0: All right, so their quarterback, Sam Leavitt, unexpectedly showed up on the injury report and is now listed as doubtful for the big game against Ole Miss this weekend. Well,

0: reporting policy that states acts of gamesmanship, quote, intended to hide a student athlete. I love when they say student athlete, right? True participation status for competitive or strategic reasons can be construed as, quote, misleading. So he's up to it again.
1: Yeah. So thank really you, weird because
0: think he plays.
1: They said, you know, if their last game they played Louisiana Tech, he played the whole game and did an interview after. Nothing was wrong. So did something happen between Saturday and, you know, yesterday? I guess we'll see. I think Lane Kiffin's just screwing around. This is what he does.
0: Yeah.
1: Right. I think Levitt's fine. He's going to play. But, you know, that would really stink if he's not able to play. I mean, mm-hmm. It's a huge game, and obviously he's a big part of that offense. And if you don't have your starting quarterback now, it's like, okay, well, you look at that game a little bit differently. So I'm hoping that Lane Kiffin's just screwing around. This is what he does. He finds a way to do crazy things. Yeah, doesn't he? I mean, how does he come up with this
0: stuff? But this is the I guess there's a lot of stuff he can get away with. But if you start messing with the gamblers, that is when it can turn on you. Because, look, there's a reason why. I mean, you go back to the 70s, earlier than that newspapers would print updated injury reports every week. Why? Why did they list injury reports? For the gamblers. And when this news about Levitt came out, the line instantly moved 2 points. LSU went from a minus 3 point favorite to a minus 1. So that's why there's so much attention paid to and perhaps penalties for playing fast and loose with the injury report.
1: Yeah. Yeah. I mean,
0: but maybe he doesn't care.
1: Right. Man, we'll see what the designation is today.
0: Do you think he plays?
1: I do.
0: I do too.
1: But you're right. Like, you're kind of crossing a line when you go down that road.
0: One thing I love about following what's going on in our Denver Sports YouTube chat presented by Sean Ponda, and this is why I think you gotta subscribe and you gotta like it and you gotta get involved, because it's like two different conversations. You got everybody reacting to what we're talking about, but then they have their own conversation just there on the chat room YouTube page, and they have their own thing back and forth. Well, the folks on our YouTube channel are dealing with an enemy in their midst.
1: Oh.
0: At Duval TV has popped into the communication thread. And it started with, Jags will make you feel worse than the loss to the Chiefs. Oh. And that got Bronco fan, and now they're fighting back. Poor tackling, can't stop the run. Your quarterback makes terrible decisions with the ball under pressure. Oh. Them fighting words from Duval TV. So it's kind of fun.
1: Wow.
0: Just kind of watch the back and forth there between Bronco fans and a Jaguar fan. So check that out for yourself. Also got this one from Russ in Loveland on the RamosLaw.com text line, 303-713-1043. Evans, the sky is falling, the sky is falling. The Broncos have played one game and you're acting like they played 11. You're such a negative Nancy. Whoa. Yeah. Well, you got me confused with James Merrill at. I came out earlier today and said, I don't even consider this a must-win game. That I look at these first six games as its own six-game box. And as long as they come out of this six-game stretch, 3-3 at a minimum, I'm going to be okay. So until they get to a point where they're playing a game where they could be looking at 2-4, 1-5, or 0-6, I'm not going to put any kind of must-win designation on it. So, hey. No, the sky is not falling for me. The only reason the sky will be falling for me is if this team looks as unprepared, uninspired, and undisciplined as they looked on Monday night. If that happens again, all right, then even you, Russ and Loveland, will have to be concerned.
1: Yeah, I'm with you. Just clean up the stuff. Clean it up. And, you know, defensively, get back to playing like we're used to seeing you play. And then offensively, you kind of want, you know, some good vibes and some positive feelings on Monday from the Davis Webb and Bo Nix.

0: You want to be feeling better about the direction of having Davis Webb as your coordinator, right? And if that happens, then, you know, like you said, it'd be nice to win it. But man, how you lose, and what type of performance you put out on Sunday, that matters a lot, especially after what we saw on Monday night.
1: Jim, listening in Vero Beach, Florida. Guys, sorry, last season was a bit of fool's gold with all the comebacks and one-score games. It's not going to happen again this season. That's why Vegas only has them at 9.5 wins. I'm just not all that confident that the Broncos turn around, especially in a short week. I think they have some issues that the Chiefs game exposed. All right, what were those issues then that were exposed? Poor tackling? So you think the Broncos moving forward are going to be a poor tackling team? I don't. So that's not a flaw.
0: Can't stop the run. How about that?
1: Okay. And there is some evidence over the last three games dating back to last year that they've put up some, given up some big rushing numbers.
0: And offensive line's overrated. Going to struggle running the ball. Okay. Bo Nix can't play four complete quarters. So, you know, I mean, that's what this guy's talking about, right? I mean, that's not what I'm saying because I think this defense is going to be able to stop the run. I think it's going to, you know, the offensive line will get it together. I mean, Mark almost had a heart attack yesterday talking
1: about it. I was worried about him.
0: Goodness, the coaching. Wow.
2: Well, I'm dead.
0: I told you.
1: He said,
0: I'm doing.
1: They are no longer allowed to run wide zone for the next couple of weeks.
0: I told you what I'm doing. I'm doing chest compressions. You have the mouth to mouth. Okay. We already know.
2: Oh,
0: I need
2: my.
0: To start working out again to make sure I can get through those big old jigglers he has. I don't know if I can.
2: Bouncing it off Sting's tatas.
0: Yeah, I don't know if I can. No, seriously.
2: Jigglers.
0: Get it.
1: I don't think I've ever heard that before. Is that Cajun?
0: Oh, yeah. That's my Cajun word of the day. No, but, yeah. And I think it was, you know, I've been thinking about it. I think I want to talk about another, you know, why that Kansas City, we haven't talked about this being one of the reasons why that performance was so disappointing, but
1: you want to tease that?
0: I got something else that kind of like makes it sting even more.
1: Okay.
0: And it has to do with Bo.
1: All right. We'll get to that coming up next. We got trivia coming up in 20 minutes. Also, I got a story that's going to put a big old smile on your face.
0: Big one?
1: Big one. Like beaming. Okay?
0: Can't wait.
1: Next.
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1: All right, as we roll into the 9 o'clock hour, we got trivia. We're moving trivia up to Thursdays now that we're into the football season, leaving Football Friday to a Football Friday. So we're going to be doing trivia against the drive coming up at 9:15. They'll do their trivia later today. No Mark today. He's off. Do you think that makes us a better team?
0: less distraction, more focused. So, you know, every now and then he, you know, steps up and delivers. But for the most part, you know, he doesn't really help the team a lot.
1: Yeah.
0: He doesn't provide a lot. But, you know, every now and then he does.
1: Yeah.
0: So I don't want to just, you know, discount him completely. Every now and then he comes out of the blue and it's like, whoa, wow, okay. You know, like a 1970s Steelers question or something.
1: Right, you know? Right. You know, he's like a baseball slugger. Like, I'm going to go old school. He's like Steve Balboni.
0: Oh.
1: You know, like, he'll run into one every once in a while and hit it about 500 feet, you know, but then he'll strike out four times, you know, that type of thing. So, all right, so we'll do that coming up in about 15 minutes. Been getting a lot of great reaction from you listeners on our YouTube chat presented by Sean Ponda, our RamosLaw.com text line, 303-713-1043. Here's one. Guys, paying Bo $50 or $60 million a year would be the biggest mistake the Broncos ever made, worse than the Russell Wilson deal. And I felt that way before Monday night's game. Well, I think we're all in agreement. Right now, would you give Bo Nix a 6-year or 5-year $300 million contract? If $60 million for quarterbacks is the new going rate here moving forward, are you prepared to give Bo Nix right now 5 years, $300 million?
0: How about 5 years, $250 million? Okay, fifty. Let's just say $50 million a year.
1: All right, years, $250 million. You prepared to do that right now?
0: No,
1: me neither.
0: Need to see more.
1: And that doesn't mean we're out on Bo.
0: Yeah,
1: you know, you're either in or you're out.
0: Oh, right. Still in on Bo. Still like him.
1: Still in on Bo.
0: Just not $50 million right now. That's after 1 week.
1: Right.
0: 2 years and 1 week.
1: Right.
0: Need to see more.
1: Fair.
0: Guess what? We got time.
1: Yep.
0: So let's see how this thing plays out. And guess what? In a month, the answer might be different.
1: Might be.
0: So I think, you know, when you look at those, but that's, you know, $50 million is kind of the going rate right now for a good quarterback, right? I mean, that's what Baker got.
1: Yeah, 55.
0: So.
1: Although apparently the Texans offered it to CJ Stroud. He's like, no, I'm 60.
0: Which is crazy.
1: Which
0: to
1: is
0: think,
1: crazy.
0: But you don't know
1: Idiot.
0: The structure, and that's
1: right.
0: Coming from the Texans. And
1: okay.
0: But that is kind of the going rate, 50 to 55 for just good, serviceable quarterbacks.
1: Yep.
0: Not great, not special.
1: Yep.
0: So the quarterback market is insane right now. It really is. So we'll see where Bo stacks up. And again, he's still trying to take that step forward, still developing. I just think it was a big missed opportunity for him on Monday night with the standalone game, first game of the year. I mean, more people watched that Monday night game than any other Monday night game ever, right? I think that was what they said.
1: I think you're right. I have the numbers. I'll find it.
0: Okay.
1: I don't know if it was as good as the Fever and the Liberty.
0: But... I don't think so, but it was close.
1: Yes.
0: I know that.
1: Yes.
0: It was like 25 million people watched it.
1: Yep.
0: And I think it was the most watched Monday night football game maybe ever. So you had an audience to change that narrative, Mike. The narrative that we heard all off season about Bo. The lack of respect that he got for going 14-3 and helping guide this team to the AFC Championship game. You had a great opportunity to change that nationally. And you know what? You didn't. And now you got Colin Coward. He's out. You know, now he's bashing you. And so that narrative is going to stay around. You're not going to get the respect like Caleb Williams is and Drake May is. And I was hoping that game would change and he would go out there and play really well and it would change how the national media and the national people, national football fans viewed Bo. You know what I'm saying?
1: And it is kind of aggravating because now those people who aggravated us so much, at least for now, can sit back and say, I told you so, and we got to kind of just be like,
0: exactly.
1: Yeah, right.
0: It's hard to defend him right now.
1: No, you can't.
0: 4 sacks. I mean, just like the ball's flying out of his hands, just dropping it everywhere. You know, just didn't look good at all.
1: Just didn't look comfortable, you know?
0: No.
1: And you're telling me that after a whole preseason, offseason, which everybody raved about Davis Webb's offense and the idea that the ball was going to go down the field, there were going to be deep shots, explosive plays, all that kind of stuff. It didn't even look like he was looking downfield.
0: Did we throw one down the field?
1: I don't remember one that was had pass, much air yardage underneath it. Can you?
0: 15 yards. I mean, I think about the first pass to Cortland that got intercepted. You know, that was like a 15-yard pass.
1: Well, it had to be the touchdown. Right?
0: Yeah, that was it.
1: I mean, that was the longest pass, right? And
0: probably.
1: That was
0: 20 something yards?
1: 19.
0: 19 yards. Wow. Yeah. No, we didn't see the ball going down the field. Whew.
1: Which is why, look, there were Fs all across the board.
0: Yeah.
1: There were Fs all across the board on Monday. Some players deserved an F minus. I'm not going to put Bo in the F minus category, but he gets an F. He absolutely gets an F. And,
0: yeah,
1: and if you're trying to spin it any other way, then you're being too much of a homer, or you're being too much of a Bo Lever. He was bad.
2: Shut the hell up.
1: And you could talk about the other things. You could talk about, well, the offensive line. You could talk about the play calling. You could talk about, you know, an inopportune penalty from Pat Bryant that gave you 2nd and 19. Guess what? If you're an elite quarterback, you find a way to rise above all that stuff. You find a way to go out and make a play, even when the stuff around you is kind of crumbling. That's what the really, really good ones and great ones do. But that's not, I'm not condemning Bo. He's 2 years in a game into his career. So this is just a reminder that in a year in which we hope he makes the leap, well, he's got 16 more games to prove that he can do it.
0: Yeah. Not a finished product yet. I just hope that it gets better.
1: Yeah.
0: And we've seen this from Bo the last couple of years.
1: Slow starts.
0: Yeah. And where it just doesn't look good and the feet are all over the place. And then all of a sudden things slow down. He gets more dialed in, gets more comfortable, and looks totally different. So hopefully that's the case this year also. But yeah, that first game, it wasn't a good start for him. It wasn't a good start for the whole offense, for the offensive coordinator. So you throw it all in a blender, and you know, there's a lot of blame to go around for every position group out there.
1: Broncos Chiefs drew $23.2 million to make its ESPN's biggest week one game ever.
0: Okay.
1: All right. Not most watched Monday night game, but most watched Monday night week one game.
0: Nice.
1: All right.
0: So, but a lot of eyeballs on that game.
1: You had a
0: great chance. Like, go in there, and we knew that was going to be the case. We talked about that.
1: Yep.
0: That, you know, you got Kansas City, Mahomes' return. People are going to be tuning in. Bo Nix, Mahomes, what does it look like? Are the Broncos for real? You had a great opportunity to be on that type of stage and just kind of flip the narrative about, you know, who you are as a quarterback, and you didn't do it.
1: Well, the good news is more opportunities. Next Sunday, you got the Rams here on a Sunday night football. Mike Tirico, Chris Collinsworth, you'll have that opportunity to change the narrative. But it would be nice to take a real good step this week, right?
0: Yeah.
1: Have a strong game against Jacksonville and then really put on a show Sunday night for the nation next week against the Rams. Up next, trivia.
0: Ooh, buckle up.
1: Let's go against the drive.
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0: Hey, Brandon Stokely here. 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
1: All right, here we go. We are moving trivia against the drive during the football season up to Thursdays at this time. So time to play a little bit of trivia. Mark is off today. So once again, Joey Freeberg, Joey Freshwater gets called up to the 53-man roster.
0: Yeah, we don't know if we're going to play him, though, or not.
1: Joey Little Jordan Freeberg joining us now. He's on the team. So we got a pretty full squad. Let's see if we can't bounce back. Didn't have a good week last week. I think we were 1-3.
0: Were we?
1: I think so. So let's see if we can't bounce back, have a good week. Let's go.
0: Yeah, because I wasn't here. And I carried the team the week before,
1: right? You did. Yeah. Now, we missed you. I'm not going to lie. We missed you last week. So
0: I like that.
1: Good to have you back.
0: It's always good, like, when you're out. You know, you kind of hope that the team does bad.
1: Yeah.
0: Yeah, you know?
31: This man is a saint.
1: I think that's human nature. Right?
0: Yeah.
1: Yeah.
0: If I'm injured, I don't want... Like I want the offense to struggle a little bit,
1: right?
31: Yes,
1: right?
31: Coach, replace me.
0: So they like
1: you don't want Austin Collie to go off while you're out.
0: Exactly. So I'm glad y'all failed.
1: Okay. On that note, with all that positive momentum going in, let's get to it.
0: Let's go.
32: College football question for you guys: since Colorado joined the Big 12 in 2024, six different teams have won double-digit games, including the postseason. But only one team has done it twice. What team is that?
1: Six teams in the Big 12 have won double-digit games. Only one's done it twice, counting the postseason.
0: Well, you got...
1: All right, let's go to the obvious ones, right? BYU, Texas Tech,
0: Utah? What is Utah at?
1: Yeah, Utah's been in the Big 12.
0: Yeah, they
4: BYU?
1: We mentioned BYU.
0: Yeah, they seem to have they had a really good program for a while.
1: Who else was good? Iowa State's been pretty good.
0: Yeah, that's a good one. Well, we got some good candidates.
1: I mean, Baylor, no. I mean, who are the teams? I mean, there's like 16 teams. I mean, you can start eliminating pretty quickly. No Baylor, no CU, no Cincinnati.
4: TCU. Oklahoma State.
1: No Okie State. I don't think TCU, right? I mean, TCU had a decent run there, but I don't think that.
0: They had the one year where they went to the national championship game,
1: true.
0: Right?
4: The guys say that was the year before CU joined.
1: Okay. All right, so we're not going to put TCU in there. So that's 4, 7, 9. All right. Wait, so what do you think, guys? I think you got BYU, Texas Tech, Utah.
4: Those are the three.
1: Iowa State.
4: Leaders.
1: Do we want to put Iowa State? I don't think Iowa State was a two-time 10-win team.
0: I don't think Texas Tech either. I don't think Texas Tech has been.
1: No.
0: Well, last year they were good, right? They had double-digit wins last year.
1: Right.
0: I mean, that's because, before you could really start paying guys, they weren't any good.
4: Arizona State, no one's going to love as well, it. Correct?
1: So you got Arizona State. You got UCF, right?
0: Oh, wow. Now
1: there's like 16 teams in the Big 12.
0: All, like UCF. No, it can't be UCF. Take them off.
1: Take them off?
0: Yeah. Just not even going to go there.
1: How about Arizona State? Didn't they have that little mini run there for a couple of years with their...
0: No, that was Arizona.
1: No, it was Arizona State, I think.
0: Arizona
4: they've made it to the
0: run.
4: CFP a couple times.
1: Arizona State has.
4: Yes.
1: I want to put Arizona State in our finalist list.
0: All right, now I'm getting a headache.
1: Oh, you are?
0: Yeah, just too many teams.
1: These are our finalists. Okay, pick one. BYU, Texas Tech, Utah, Iowa State, Arizona State. Guys, give me your votes.
0: It's going to be one team that we don't even have on there.
1: What's the consensus back there?
4: I'm thinking BYU. They've just been good for so long.
1: Okay. Got to vote for BYU. Johnny? Johnny doesn't pay.
4: Come back to me.
1: Johnny doesn't pay attention to anything that's not Georgia.
4: Go Dawgs.
0: Georgia.
1: Go Dawgs. Georgia. Joey?
4: Huh? BYU.
1: BYU, vote for BYU?
0: Yeah, I'll join that bandwagon then.
1: All right. I'm going to make my vote for Arizona State, but it doesn't matter. We already have a majority. Yeah. All right, BYU. Final answer.
4: The correct answer is BYU.
1: All right.
0: Bam. Glad we didn't listen to you, Evans.
1: Yeah.
0: Arizona State.
1: I had a freebie because we already reached a quorum.
0: Wow. Arizona State?
1: They had a couple good.
0: No.
1: Has Arizona State had a 10-win season? Can you look that up at some point? All right, question number two. Here we go.
0: I'm going to look it up.
6: All right, fellas, here is a basketball question for you. Which of the following five players was the only among the five to make an NBA All-Star team? Is it Jay Williams, Jalen Rose, Christian Laettner, Shane Battier, or J.J. Redick?
1: Come on, you're the dookie.
0: Wait, what was
1: you're
0: the question?
1: The
0: I'm looking
1: guy.
0: Up your Arizona State football year by year here.
1: Have they ever won 10?
4: I was doing the same thing.
0: Oh, you are? All right, Johnny, let Johnny do it.
1: All right, Jay.
0: What was it? Can I hear that one more time?
4: I'll replay
0: please?
4: It.
1: Yeah,
4: okay,
1: this will be
4: back here.
1: Yeah, you'll love this because it's a lot of Duke guys. You love those Duke guys, those white Duke guys. Go ahead.
6: All right, fellas, here is a basketball question for you. Which of the following five players was the only among the five to make an NBA All-Star team? Is it Jay Williams, Jalen Rose, Christian Laettner, Shane Battier, or J.J. Redick?
0: Wow. So there's only one of them made an All-Star game?
1: Yes. Out of that group.
0: Did Jalen Rose have a good NBA career?
1: He definitely had a long career.
0: Right.
1: But was he ever an All-Star?
0: Golly, really? I would think that answer would be yes. Christian Laettner?
1: By the way, which Williams are we talking about? Are we talking about Jason?
0: Yes.
1: Jay Williams, the one who just came out the other day and said that
0: the point guard,
1: all those Duke players were getting the bag from Mike Krzyzewski?
0: Yeah.
1: What? Mike Krzyzewski didn't run a clean program? Oh, I'm shocked.
0: Yeah, like Jim Boeheim did.
1: I never claimed he did.
0: Yeah. Okay, but good. Just making sure that you know. Hey, don't just.
1: But Krzyzewski, but Krzyzewski was the one that people come to Duke for a different reason.
0: Academics.
1: Yeah.
4: Anyway.
1: Anyway. All right. Sorry. Went off on ten. Which is that? So that's that Jay Will?
0: Yes,
4: I believe so.
1: Okay. Yes. I just want to make sure. All right. I don't think Leitner ever did.
0: Yeah, just take him off.
1: Shane Battier. He had a couple. Yeah. He had a little run there. He had
0: All-star,
1: a couple decent
0: I say
1: years.
0: No.
1: All right, how about your boy JJ? JJ Redick?
0: Jeez.
1: I don't think he was an all-star.
0: Could have slipped in one year, but let's just say no.
1: So it's down to Jalen Rose, Jay Williams, Shane Battier. Thoughts back there?
0: I'm going with Jalen Rose.
1: Jalen
0: but
1: Rose?
0: It just seems like the obvious. Why do you have all Duke guys and then one Michigan guy? It's just weird to me. I don't feel confident at all.
1: I don't
0: What do
1: either.
0: Y'all think back there?
1: Getting a lot of blank stares.
7: We don't think J.J. Redick made an All-Star game?
0: No clue.
1: I don't have a strong feeling either way. You could talk me into it very easy. I guess if I would have to make a vote, I would go with Jay Williams.
0: Really? He had that bad motorcycle accident.
1: I know, but I thought he had...
0: Did he bounce back?
1: I think before that. I thought he had a good start to his NBA career. I'm at maybe 55% confidence on this one.
0: Not 99?
1: No.
0: Yeah, I need you 99.
1: Yes. All right, what are we going with? What's the vote back there? Come on, give me something.
7: Well, what are your two? You said...
1: I got Jay Williams.
0: I said Jalen Rose.
7: I'll side with Stoke, Jalen Rose.
1: Okay. Ty? Bye. Nothing?
4: Rose, I guess.
1: Rose. Joey? Joey Little Jordan? You don't know?
7: He says Battier, but go with Rose.
1: He goes with Battier. All right, Jalen Rose, final answer. Ugh.
6: The correct answer is Christian Leitner.
1: Wow. All right.
0: Yeah. Well.
1: He made the dream team, which we all agreed was a joke at the time.
0: But that was like coming straight out of college
1: right. Yeah. So
0: I didn't remember him doing anything in the NBA.
1: He was an all-star? Boy, you got the Duke bump for that one.
0: Yeah.
1: Coach K probably influenced it. They had a lot of money to throw around at Duke.
0: Yeah. It's no big deal.
1: It's always the ones that carry themselves as the most high and mighty.
0: Yes.
1: That end up being the most disappointing and hypocritical. All right, so we're 1-1. We'll do the second half of trivia coming up next.
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0: Something was way off with him. 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
1: All right, Mark off today. We are in the midst of trivia as we've moved trivia to Thursdays during the football season. So the drive will have their shot at our questions a little bit later on today, but we're in the midst of it, 1-1 so far. Let's get to question number 3.
32: NFL question for you guys. Mike Evans has 109 receiving touchdowns coming from 8 different quarterbacks in his career. 90 of those came from Tom Brady, Jameis Winston, and Baker Mayfield. Name 3 of the other 5 quarterbacks that have thrown Mike Evans a touchdown.
1: Wow, so 90 of the 109 came from Brady, Baker,
0: Jameis. Wow, he's been there for a while.
1: And he was there for a long time.
0: What do you tell me?
1: So who is the quarterback before, or who is the quarterback in between? Because Jameis was there when?
4: 2015, right?
1: Right, so he was there at the start of Evans' career, right? Because
4: I think Evans was 2014.
1: Okay,
4: he came out
1: still,
4: with Denzel,
1: yeah.
4: Right?
1: Right. So, but they basically, him and Jameis were together basically at the beginning.
0: Yeah, but who was the first one?
1: Who was the first one before? All right, so who was there before Jameis? Do you remember anybody? Remember a quarterback for Tampa back in 2014?
7: It was like Blaine Gabbert.
0: That's a pretty good guess,
1: Blaine
0: right
1: Gabbert.
0: There. I like that.
1: All right.
7: What about Fitzpatrick?
4: Yeah, I was about to say that too.
0: Yeah.
4: Because he was there for a while too.
1: Yeah, Fitz. Okay. How many do we have to name?
0: Three.
1: Do we have to name the other three? Okay.
7: Did he catch a touchdown pass last week?
1: No. He's in. Is this an O'Reilly?
7: Oh, it's with.
1: He's in San Francisco.
7: So it's with Tampa.
1: With Tampa.
4: No,
1: right.
4: I think we just have to name the quarterbacks, right?
1: Whoa, play it again. I want to make sure this is not just Tampa then. Because you're right.
4: Mike.
1: Go ahead.
32: Mike Evans has 109 receiving touchdowns coming from 8 different quarterbacks in his career.
1: Oh, okay.
32: 90 of those came from Tom Brady, Jameis Winston, and Baker Mayfield. Name 3 of the other 5 quarterbacks that have thrown Mike Evans a touchdown.
1: All right, then Purdy's one, for
0: did,
1: sure.
0: He caught one last
1: yes,
0: week?
1: Yes, he did. Yeah, absolutely. All right, so we got Purdy for sure.
0: Purdy.
1: Purdy for sure, and we feel really good about Fitz.
32: Yeah.
1: Ryan Fitzpatrick. Okay, that's 2.
0: And the other one that Simmer said was who?
1: Blaine Gabbert.
0: Okay.
1: So that's 3 of a potential 5. Any other quarterbacks that got a chance when... Did now, was there ever
0: Kyle
1: a time
0: Trask.
1: Where... Kyle Trask? But was Brady kind of an Iron Man while he played there? Did he play all the games?
0: I think Brady hogged all the games. I don't think he let anybody play. He's like Peyton Manning.
1: Yeah, like
0: no.
1: Peyton.
0: Osweiler, yeah.
1: No.
0: Get back
1: Rocky.
0: To the sideline.
1: Don't you
0: now.
1: Don't you dare.
7: This might be too early. Who was Freeman?
0: Oh, Freeman. Wow.
1: Oh, Josh Freeman?
0: Wow.
1: That's
0: Kansas
1: a deep
0: State?
1: Bowl.
0: Ooh.
7: Wow. Is that too early, though?
1: Well, did our guy, who was the guy that was here? He's played for, like, 20 teams.
0: Driscoll?
1: No, not Driscoll.
7: Johnson?
1: Josh Johnson? Did I have that right? You know who I'm talking about, right?
0: Yes, I know who you're talking about. Yeah, he's played for every team in the NFL.
1: I
0: could have
1: sworn he played with
0: probably.
1: With Tampa for a while. We feel good about Purdy and Fitz. We need one more. So we got the likes of Blaine Gabbert, Josh Johnson, Kyle Trask. Anybody else? Otherwise, we got to move this along.
0: Yeah, did Gabbert play at Tampa? I know he came in with Jacksonville. Did he go to Tampa?
1: Yeah. You thinking about Jacksonville for Gabbert?
7: I obviously remember he played for Jacksonville, but for some reason I'm picturing him in a Bucs uniform.
0: Okay,
7: too.
0: Yeah. All right.
1: What
0: Evans,
1: do you think?
0: It's time for you to step up.
1: Me?
0: Yeah, it's time for you to step up.
1: I gave you Purdy.
0: Huh?
1: I gave you Brock
0: no,
1: Purdy.
0: No, you didn't.
7: Purdy.
0: No, you didn't. You did not give
32: Joey
0: Purdy.
32: Name Purdy first.
1: Yeah, you're
0: you
1: right.
0: did not. You were like, oh, no, it's got to be Tampa.
1: All right, give me a vote, guys, back there. We're going with Fitz and Purdy. Give me your vote.
32: John said he feels better about Gabbert.
1: Gabbert?
0: Okay.
1: All right, we'll go Blaine Gabbert. Blaine Gabbert, Ryan Fitzpatrick, and Brock Purdy.
32: The correct answers are Josh McCown, Ryan Fitzpatrick, Mike Glennon, Blaine Gabbert, and Brock Purdy.
1: Ah! Johnny Fever!
0: Johnny!
1: Go Dogs!
0: Johnny! Yes! Great job!
1: Don Johnny!
0: Man!
1: Woo!
0: Didn't expect that from Johnny Scripture today. Did not expect that. I mean... The quiet guy. Usually, you know, behind the glass is like Ty Fuji's the captain back there when it comes to trivia, and he just stepped up in a big way.
1: Yeah, but Johnny's one of those guys, deep pull here. He's like the E.F. Hutton of this group. You know, he doesn't talk much, but when he talks, you should listen.
0: Right.
1: You know what I mean?
0: I like it.
1: It's like Ty on the curveball question. If he has a belief, we automatically go with it.
0: Yes.
1: Speaking of the curveball question.
0: Let's go.
1: Let's do it.
6: All right, fellas, here is your curveball question. What is the only letter that doesn't appear in the periodic table?
0: Huh? Yeah.
1: You gotta sit this one out.
0: I wasn't good at geography.
1: Yeah. It's the only letter that doesn't. I've heard this one before. I've heard this one before, but I don't remember.
0: This has
1: got to
0: be. This has got to be Ty, or I don't know if Joey's knows what he's.
1: Well, I mean, let's think of some of them. I mean, like X. I think X appears, right?
32: Yeah, xenon. It's one of the old gases.
7: Throwing them out to Ty.
1: Z?
7: J seems to be one that.
1: J is one.
32: One of them doesn't occur to me.
1: How about W?
32: I'll get back to you on that. I'll rock my brain on that.
1: A B C D E F G.
32: I'm certain that G he has one.
1: Okay. H does. I does.
32: Yeah. Hydrogen.
1: H I J J. We're not sure. K. Yeah. K has like.
32: Yeah. K is like potassium.
1: Yep. L.
32: Yeah. Lithium.
1: Look at this guy. M is like magnesium, right?
32: Yeah, MG.
1: Now you're just showing off.
32: So yeah, we have our G.
1: N. Oh, yeah, MG, right. So G's in there. MN, yes. O, yes. P, yes. Q. What about Q? Because R is, S is, S is, T is, U is, V? What about V?
4: I'm pretty sure V's in there. Joy says so.
1: Okay. X, Y. Do we have a Y?
4: Yeah, there's some really odd ones.
1: Okay. And we have a Z.
4: Yeah, zirconium for sure.
1: Look at this guy. Stoke is just sitting here. What's the periodic table sign for glass? Because that's what his eyes look like right now. This All right, so we got J, W, and Q seem to be we're unsure about. One of those three. A J, a W, or a Q. I could see a Q being showing up on the periodic table.
0: I'm sitting this one out.
1: I know you are. Just be a cheerleader.
0: I am.
1: Yeah, just
0: come on. We're going to lean on pump, Ty.
1: Yeah.
0: We're going to lean on Ty.
1: I know. He's showing off right now. Ty, this is yours, baby. JW or Q. You make the call. I mean, he's like, he's like zirconium and lithium.
0: Oh, he's going through them all right now. How many are on that table?
1: I mean,
4: I'm pretty sure it's J because I'm pretty sure.
0: Let's go.
4: I'm pretty sure Q is like one of the secondary ones. Yeah. And I'm pretty sure W has a big one.
1: Yeah.
4: Or standalone or something.
1: J, final answer.
0: Let's go.
3: The correct answer is the letter J.
1: Yeah.
0: Fuji. Knew it. Knew it. Nail it. It's like boom, boom, dribbling. You just find like a wide open guy. Steph Curry for three.
1: Yeah.
0: You just walk away, put your hand up.
1: Exactly.
0: Like boom. It's going in.
1: Yep.
0: Knew it.
1: He put up J and then he turned and walked away.
0: Yeah. Larry Bird.
1: Do we
0: 3-point contest?
1: Now I'm kind of curious. Can we find the elements that have W and Q in it? I'm just kind of curious.
0: No, come on, listen. No one cares.
1: I think some people do care. I think some people would like to.
0: Zero people care.
1: I think some people would like to walk away from this experience today feeling a little bit smarter.
0: Not me.
1: You know? Maybe win a bar bet. You know?
0: Well, you already have the one. It's J. That's all you need. You don't need to know what Q and W are.
1: Or you could say, hey, give me the element that is W on the periodic table or Q.
0: Google it. Gosh.
1: 3-1. That was a good three and one.
0: It was. Good job.
1: Up next, I have a story for Stoke that is going to have him absolutely beaming. I'm talking about smiling ear to ear.
0: Are they reopening Como High?
1: No.
0: Oh.
1: But I think this one will work. That's next.
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1: Stoke, I know you're very, very interested in all this after the trivia question from the drive that what's the only letter that does not show up in the periodic table? The correct answer is J, but we are debating whether or not G was one of them. Turns out there's quite a few. Gold. How did we not see the obvious one on that one? Gallium.
4: Oh, yeah. Magnesium is a secondary. The G is secondary.
1: Germanium is another one. And gadolinium.
0: How could I forget?
1: How could you forget? I'm sure you were cramming right the there. Periodic table at Ove Como I back in the day. By the way, W is tungsten. That's the only time W shows up. Tungsten.
4: Yeah, it's a big standalone.
1: Tungsten. So, yeah, there you go. I got a story that's going to make you smile.
0: Yeah, I've been waiting for
1: it. Ready for this?
0: Yeah.
1: So, when I say the name Belichick, how do you feel?
0: Angry.
1: Bitter.
0: Yeah.
1: Like the bile starts to rise up in your throat.
0: Yeah.
1: Right? Well, you're going to love this. Steve Belichick has resigned as North Carolina's defensive coordinator amid the conclusion of an internal investigation into the football program's culture under his dad, Bill Belichick. It will shock you, that this was the finding by the UNC program, said in a statement that the investigation, quote, determined that certain actions demonstrated a disregard for Carolina's values and standards of conduct.
0: Oh, very high over there at North Carolina.
28: Amped up on all that coke.
0: Ooh.
1: Very full of themselves. But it was not a completely damning report. Quote, these actions were isolated in scope and not a systemic failure.
0: Oh, so just a few rogue individuals.
1: All necessary corrective actions are now underway and will be overseen by Carolina Athletics and the Office of the University Council. With these actions, the university considers the investigation to be resolved.
0: Oh.
1: Nothing damning about Bill. So it looks like son Steve, had to take the fall along with Michael Lombardi. Those two
0: Everyone
1: were the
0: needs a fall guy.
1: Those two were the fall guys.
0: Even if it's your kid.
1: Yep.
0: Or your buddy.
1: Yep.
0: Yeah, Steve was on that boogie shoogie. Right?
1: Yep.
0: And then he was passing it around to some players, apparently.
1: Apparently.
0: Wow.
1: Yep.
0: That's why he was looking so weird on the sideline.
1: Remember, there'd be those games that he'd be like, you know, his
0: tongue.
1: Right. His face would get all contorted and his tongue was like.
0: It's like, oh, look at this guy. He's so intense.
1: Right.
0: No, he was on the boogie shoogie.
1: He was hopped up on all that coke.
0: Right. He really was. So, all right. Daddy can't save you from that, I guess.
1: No.
0: So.

0: not snot. The game is at Clemson.
1: Okay. Yeah, this would be a bad loss.
0: That would be a bad loss. And Clemson's only a 3-point favorite.
1: Wow. Who are you going for?
0: You know what? DeBoe has been always kind of that we do things differently here. You know, we're not going to resort to the portal.
1: Portal?
0: We don't need the what? Portal. No. Our guys stay here. Our guys stay.
1: NIL?
0: No, nah, we don't need Clemson. To do that. This is Clemson. I'd kind of like to see him get knocked off his perch. Yeah.
1: No, let's go Tigers.
0: Go Tigers.
1: Go Tigers.
0: Go Tigers. Go Tigers. You just.
1: Yeah.
0: Sorry. You just can't get over it. Can't root for Bill.
1: Can't. Just can't do it.
0: Can't do it.
1: So.
0: Okay.
1: I'm out.
0: So anyway, that's what's going on there at UNC. Yeah, we mentioned this during trivia. How about Jay Williams coming out and saying, "Oh yeah, guys at Duke, we got duffel bags. You know, it used to be, you know, it was like the shoebox filled with cash, but we got duffel bags,
1: or the brown bag stuffed with cash.
0: How about that? I didn't think you did that. I just think you understood that you do not go against the Godfather.
1: Right.
0: If you're in the Duke family, you just do not do that.
1: Yeah, you get removed from the circle.
0: Right.
1: You're done.
0: You're done.
1: Like, what are you doing? You can't, not against Coach K. You know better than that.
0: Of course they were paying. Come on. You think that Duke was able to get all those blue bloods over so many years just because they do it right there. And they got these players that were made of such high moral character that they wanted to, you know,
1: continue the great tradition.
0: Continue the tradition. They wanted to go and get a degree.
1: Great degree there.
0: Enjoy everything that Duke has to offer.
1: Yeah.
0: And then, and never mind the fact that all the other diaper dandies out there were getting paid. No, we don't need that because we want to go play for Coach K. Psh, what a bunch of crap. What a bunch of crap.
1: There's a lot of Duke hate coming from you.
0: Well, it's the high and mighty. We do it differently here. We're better than the rest. The Duke way, all that kind of stuff. I mean, that's the kind of stuff that makes me roll my eyes. It makes me nauseous because you're not any different. You're not any different. You were paying your players just like everybody else was.
1: Yeah, I don't really care.
0: And then you had the added advantage of those other things. That's why the programs like Duke were able to stay on top all the time, because not only did they have some legitimate things going for them that separated them from other universities and colleges, but they also had the cash, too. They also had the cash.
1: How about LSU? What's going to go on there?
0: What do you mean?
1: Quarterback.
0: Levitt?
1: Yeah, that whole thing's weird.
0: In case you missed that story.
1: Why does Lane Kiffin always... It's just...
0: I think he's smelling himself right now. I think this is like a heat check. He's just feeling it right now, and he's like, you know what? Nobody can touch me, and I'm going to further tweak the whole system. I think this is his way of getting back at, okay, I tried to bring in the NFL players, and you guys rebuffed me on that one. All right, I'm going to be a renegade in another way, and I'm going to take Sam Levitt, my quarterback, who wasn't on the injury report all week, and all of a sudden I'm going to list him as doubtful, and then get everybody all freaked out because I darn well know I'm playing him on our big game against Ole Miss.
1: Right. I wonder what they're going to say the injury is. Lower body?
0: Can you do that in football? I don't think you can do that in football. Don't you have
1: shoulder?
0: There has to be some kind of specific.
1: What do you
0: think,
1: hamstring or shoulder? That's what I'm going with.
0: Do you think Lane Kiffin's good for college football?
1: I think he's great for college football.
0: I think he's great for college football.
1: I mean, look how much we've talked about him.
0: You need villains. You need teams that fans will tune in just to hate watch.
1: They hate him at Tennessee.
0: Yep.
1: They hate him at Ole Miss. They love him at LSU.
0: And they'll hate him at LSU eventually when he leaves.

0: Well, unless he wins, if he wins a national championship, then I think everything is good after that.
1: Right.
0: You can go after that if you want to go. But, right now they love him. But you look at, how he left Tennessee and how he left Ole Miss. So, and he's still in the SEC. No, he's great for college football. I mean, that's all you did all offseason was talk about Lane Kiffin and all the NIL money they were paying. And now, he's going back to play Ole Miss after leaving them, 6, 7, 8 months ago. And all of a sudden you got another story with his quarterback who played, pretty much the whole game against Louisiana Tech last week and on the injury report is doubtful. I think you're right. I think he's trying to get back at the everybody else in the SEC for not letting him have those two NFL players.
2: You're going to love this one from Big Perm on the RamosLaw.com text line. Stoke, don't you just bet that Jim Boeheim's bag for his players probably had a booger or two in it as well?
0: Booger eater. He's a booger eater. Not only is he a booger picker, he's a booger eater.
3: Gross.
0: I mean,
2: I can't push back on that.
0: No,
2: I mean how many times did he get caught?
0: Right,
2: the camera caught him picking his nose
0: and then eating.
2: Well, yeah,
0: there was a couple also where he followed through with putting it in his mouth.
2: Really?
0: Yes, that's going too far.
2: Yeah,
0: you're on TV. You're gonna really? I mean, this is terrible. That's disgusting.
2: I saw somebody do that this summer.
0: Ah, yeah.
2: It was weird. It was, what made it even more weird was, so it was in, we were in Estes Park. We were just hanging out, listening to some good music, right? And there was this guy with his wife, and they were hanging out, and they looked like a normal couple, and he looked like a normal dude, right? And I just happened one time to look over. She had left to go, get drinks or something, or bathroom, whatever. And immediately after she left, he picked his nose and tasted it.
0: I'm like,
2: that's weird. That's gross. Okay, whatever.
0: You said you've done that a few times.
2: That was when I was a kid. We all did it when we were kids.
0: Never. No. We all didn't. Never.
2: Yes, we all did.
0: Never. No. We didn't.
2: Stop lying.
0: No cap.
2: Stop lying.
0: No cap.
2: Anyway, this is
0: 100. And keep it a buck.
2: And then
0: I never have.
2: And then later.
0: I never will.
2: And then later.
0: What is wrong with you, Evan?
2: She comes back and he doesn't do it again. And now I'm like really kind of curious. So now she gets up again about 45 minutes later. And now I'm watching him. Now I'm just watching him. Sure enough.
0: Stop.
2: Pick,
0: just
2: pick, stop. Roll.
0: No, stop. Oh, what is wrong with you?
2: All right, we're done. Great show, everybody. Thank you. Dover and Cecil coming your way next.
4: 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Put it!
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This is a test. This is a statewide test of the emergency alert system. If this had been an actual alert, important information would have followed. This concludes the test of the emergency alert system.

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0: kick it.
1: What is up, everybody? It is 10:01 here in the Mile High City. Dover and Cecil Anilo Pirro in for one Joshua Dover. Cecil Lammy riding shotgun. Alex and Kev behind the glass. Hope everyone is doing well out there in and around Broncos country. And look, I did not have on my bingo card September the 17th. I was really excited when they asked me to fill in on this date about a month ago.
2: Okay.
1: Here today and tomorrow in for Dover. Have some fun with that. I did not think, I'm listening to you and Dover throughout the course of the week, in particular on Tuesday and Wednesday, Cece. And we're questioning, you know, are you on the bow bandwagon still? Are we stopping the bus? Are we kicking you off?
2: Right.
1: Doomsday to a certain extent setting in amongst Broncos country after their 31-10 loss against the Kansas City Chiefs. Life comes at you quickly, and we are now in the thick of it, Mr. Lammy.
2: Yes, we are. And that's the thing. Yesterday was the only day. Yesterday was the day you could jump off the bandwagon. If you're not on it, you're not getting back on this thing.
1: Can I also say just how silly it is? Because, like, I'm literally listening to you guys. Like, I'm dropping the dog off, doing some stuff. I'm running around the city. And I'm like, they're having, like, not anything at you guys, but I'm like, we really have to have this conversation in week one?
2: Mm-hmm.
1: Like, are you kidding me? Like, Bo Nix just led the Broncos to an AFC championship game appearance in week one against the Kansas City Chiefs, which week one is always a bit funky. Look, and I was uber confident. You were uber confident.
2: Oh,
1: everybody in this building was uber confident.
2: Yes.
1: Let's eat some humble pie and have some crow. But the fact that that's a real conversation right now about jumping off a Bo Nix bandwagon, like, if anyone's jumping off the bandwagon, like, I mean, do you understand, like, what loyalty is in trial and tribulation is? It's very fair weather. I mean, maybe it's a bunch of front runners that were on the bandwagon in the first place,
2: well,
1: but it's crazy to me.
2: Isn't today the fair weather fan kind of what it is? You know,
1: I guess.
2: Short attention spans, whatever. You're a social media guy. You've seen the reaction on social media. So many people, not just reacting, but overreacting. And that's what yesterday emphasis was, is I'm going to push back against that overreaction. I'm going to ask you this super quick. Steve Spagnuolo, pretty good defense coordinator, right?
1: Great defensive
2: Maybe top 10 of all time in NFL history.
1: I'd have to think about it, but sure, in the modern era.
2: Yeah, sure, top 20, whatever you want to say. He's one of the greats. And Davis Webb calling his first game. How did we not see this? That's mainly my thing, is my upsetness with myself of, like, super confident, Kansas City, what do they got? Kenneth Walker, let's see how that works. And everything worked. Everything worked. In Kansas City, what's furthermore about that Steve Spagnuolo game plan, they already had tells for Davis Webb. That's coming from the Kansas City building. That rings alarm bells for me. If Davis Webb can call his first game and they can tell by the formations, Kansas City, let's just say this, feels really good about what they did defensively because they guessed based on formations, and they guessed right. That's bad news for Davis Webb.
1: There's two defensive coordinators that, in hindsight, which of course is always 2020, is a nightmare scenario for the Broncos in that situation with Davis Webb. They drew one of them as Steve Spagnuolo.
2: Yeah.
1: The other one I would say is Brian Flores with the Minnesota Vikings, who's just the master of mischief when it comes to dialing up blitzes and making life miserable for opposing teams' quarterbacks. So again, shame on us. Orange and blue glasses. Got it wrong. Let's bury it. Let's keep moving forward. The season is not done yet. I understand what we saw on Monday night was simply disgusting. Offensively, defensively, you know, everything about Monday night was absolutely wretched, but that does not define what this season still very well could be for the Broncos moving forward. Now, here's what I will say. We'll talk a lot about Jacksonville today and, of course, preview the game tomorrow here on the program. Real sense of urgency, because you cannot let what happened in week one against Kansas City now spill over and pile onto a week two matchup against a fierce Jacksonville Jaguars team to me. So, look, it is what it is. And here's kind of my optimistic point of view, Cease. The Broncos were not mutually exclusive to teams with high expectations that had rough starts to the season.
2: The Rams
1: being chief example. Do we think the Houston Texans defense is now a bottom tier unit after what happened with Josh Allen, the Buffalo Bills?
2: No. Not at all.
1: Anyone think that?
2: No.
1: Because, I mean, and Josh Allen played his rear end off, but I still feel very, very good about Houston. I think Houston's still a big threat to Denver in the AFC. Week one is what it is. Let's all take a deep breath, inhale, exhale, and move on to Jackson.
2: Week one is a liar, is what I like to say. But did you say wretched or ratchet? Because it'd be both.
1: I think I said wretched, but ratchet was...
2: they'd be ratchet, too. They're ratchet and wretched.
1: Yeah, and here's the other thing, because I don't want to spend too much more time on Kansas City, but it's just my first opportunity to kind of crack the airwaves.
2: Okay.
1: It's still very much to me, and I've been getting trolled left and right by Chiefs fans on social media. Have your fun. I deserve it. Got it wrong. this to me was still so much more about Denver being the worst version of themselves than it was something about Kansas City's dynasty being renewed.
2: Mm-hmm. It was about Steve Spagnuolo knowing what they were doing offensively, which is, again, a bad tell that they were able in 1 week to be able to decipher that or to guess that, basically. That's the bad thing. The penalties, the refs didn't help. I'm not going to blame this loss on the officials. Obviously, it's 31-10, but the officials were terrible. So everything was working against Denver. They were the worst version of themselves. And Kansas City, with the banged-up Pat Mahomes, was likely their best version of themselves. Like, Kenneth Walker just had the best game of the season.
1: And Denver also couldn't tackle. Like, I mean, like, that's the, it was. I was actually laughing midway through the third quarter and the fourth quarter with how atrocious the tackling was.
2: Now, schematically, guys were in the right place.
1: Correct.
2: They just couldn't tackle. That's not on Vance Joseph.
1: No, not at all. And, I mean, it's just, like, again, tip the cap. It is what it is. It sucks to do, but let's be real about it. I mean, I just still think, like, that has to be the bottom of the barrel for this Broncos team this season. If that is the worst game the Broncos play this season, postseason included, when they get there, you're going to feel all right about the prospects of their chances. And look, here's another spin zone take from AP. You'd rather this happen in week one than happen in week 15, right, going into the playoffs. Get this out of your system now. Pat Surtain was talking about it after the game, that they needed a bit of humble pie.
2: Right.
1: We've been gassing them up here locally on the airwaves, different news out everywhere. Bronco Mania this, Bronco Mania that, Super Bowl this, Super Bowl that, right? Okay, come back down to earth, reset, go out there in a bit of a revenge spot here on Sunday and try to take care of business against Jacksonville. Easier said than done, but if I'm going to spin it anyway, that's the way I have to spin it, Cease. The Broncos have to figure out a way to be better because of what happened on Monday.
2: Not a must win, but you dug yourself into a hole, right?
1: Not a must win.
2: What did Jay-Z say? Dig a hole, bury yourself. They just did. They did, because in the AFC West, you've got Raiders Chargers this week. Who knows how that goes, because the Chargers, that doesn't look great with their offensive line, and the Raiders looked a little bit better. But now Kansas City's got that lead on you in your own division. That's what especially is the humble pie, that there's the bad sauce, whatever you want to call it, that they had to swallow, because you could have got off to a great start with the Chargers losing. You would have beat the Chiefs and the Raiders. The Raiders aren't going to be there at the end. The Chiefs will be. The Chargers might be. But now if you're Denver, you're trying to play catch-up.
1: Yeah, it is what it is. All right, let's hit our first break. When we come back, all right, we'll put it to bed with Kansas City. Obviously, there'll be hints of that throughout the course of the show, but we've got to start looking towards the big, bad Jacksonville Jaguars coming to town here on Sunday. An interesting matchup with Liam Cohen and company coming to Mile High. We'll talk about that when we come back right here on the show.
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0: Let's get it going here. Jacksonville Jaguars coming to town. And Anilo Pirro in for Josh Dover the next couple of days. Hope everyone is doing well out there in the tribe. 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
1: Yeah, we got our YouTube chat powered by Sean Ponda. I'm in there right now saying what's up to our friends on YouTube.
0: One quick thought about YouTube. I just want to say your post-game show on Monday night was absolute cinema. I was in there the moment it started. I'm texting with Jake. I'm like, oh my gosh, he's going crazy. It was a sight to see. I loved every single second.
1: It's actually like my mental health breakdowns on the air are it's needed.
0: Yeah,
1: I always tell people that because, you know, people want to help. I actually had some wellness checks, kind of
0: really
1: low-key tongue-in-cheek wellness checks, but I had friends reach out. My buddy up in Greeley, a pot stoner degenerate Jason, he was like, hey homie, are you okay? I'm like, I gotta get this off my chest. So I'm glad people enjoy it, but it's definitely necessary, and it's my natural reaction. Like, I was super ticked off, and I had to let him know.
0: That was as authentic as it gets. About 20,000 and counting tuned into that one live. So good job.
2: To me, it was a great lesson.
0: With Cecil. Yeah, there you go. Lesson. It was a great lesson. All right, speaking of lessons, what lessons can we take from the Broncos matchup last season against the Jacksonville Jaguars? Look, Jacksonville, I'm a big Liam Cohen guy. I believe you are as well.
1: Oh, yeah.
0: One of the rising stars in the NFL among the coaching ranks here. And look, Jacksonville is, you know, what was it? Josh Allen, I want to say, walked him. Or no, Trevor Lawrence threw an interception in overtime, was it, in the divisional round last year, or the wild card round, rather. It would have been an interesting rematch had Jacksonville had to come to Denver to play them in the postseason. But look, this is a Jacksonville Jaguars team that if we're looking at just the regular season, if we're taking that playoff loss they suffered to the Buffalo Bills out of the equation, have been one of the most dominant teams in the NFL over the last 9 regular season games. Winners in all 9 of those. They've outscored their opponents in those 9 games 303-126. And Trevor Lawrence has been on fire, completing just under 60% of his passes, just under 2,000 yards passing, 10 touchdowns, and leading his team to victory in a lot of these games, or 9 consecutive, that is, as well. Jacksonville, give me your little state of the Jags here coming into town.
1: So yeah, and you ask what's different from last year to this year. Well, there's a few things, and it only makes them better. And there's one thing that could make them better, but the guy can't get on the field. It's Travis Hunter. Travis Hunter wants to play more offense, and he can't get on the field. Why? Because this team is stacked at the wide receiver position. So much so that an athletic freak or phenom like a Travis Hunter can't see the field. So what's different is they're more used to Jacoby Myers being on the roster. They're more used to that passing game that has Brian Thomas Jr., who does have a little bit of a shoulder injury. So that's something to watch with the injury report. And we'll see if BTJ is actually covered by Pat Surtain or if Pat Surtain goes on Parker Washington. So a few things from last year to this year. What's different? Well, no Travis Etienne. Bashaul Tuten is kind of their R.J. Harvey back. He's the guy they had to draft because they couldn't draft R.J. Harvey, even though they really, really, really, really wanted to. And Chris Rodriguez comes over from the Commanders. He's their power back, even though last week it was more a little bit of Amir Abdullah. This week, I'm low-key concerned that it could be Chris Rodriguez in short-yardage situations because it's what did they do last year that can work this year against the Broncos, and it's also did the Chiefs give the NFL a blueprint to beat the Broncos' defense? Is it something where if you go back and you look at the James Cook game in the playoffs, you go back and you look at the regular season games towards the end of the season, we did that yesterday. This Broncos defense keeps giving up 100-yard rushes.
0: Yeah.
1: That Broncos defense is a bend-but-don't-break defense. Kansas City broke them, but how did they bend them? They bent them with the ground game. And then you just break them because if you do it enough, if you run it enough, you're just going to wear down your defense. You're going to wear down your opponent no matter how good they are. Kansas City is different from Jacksonville in terms of their ground game, but expect Jacksonville to try to pick on him with the ground game, and maybe that's Bashaul Tuten in space, but it's Chris Rodriguez between the tackles.
0: Yeah, I mean, it's been kind of a common denominator, right, as you alluded to, and obviously what happened in Kansas City, what happened with Jacksonville the last time out, it's going to be interesting to see. And remember, Vance Joseph had the thought that, like, he almost wanted to force Kansas City to run the ball, right? Like, you feel better about the Broncos' chances to win these games if it's a rush-first approach from their opposition. And I misread the stats. This is Trevor Lawrence's stats in his last 9 regular season games now, because I was reading these and I was like, he was pretty good. Wait, he only completed under 60% of his passes? So let me get this right. His last 9 regular season games, this for Trevor Lawrence, 64% completion, over 2,200 yards, 23 touchdowns and 5 interceptions, sacked 16 times, and a 9-0 record in that span. So, look, you've got a Jacksonville Jaguars team that has kind of this new look, new flavor offense with Trevor Lawrence settling into a groove, Liam Cohen doing what he does, and this 1-2 punch of Rodriguez and Tua. And it's going to be interesting to see if Cohen, being kind of the mad scientist that he is,
1: right,
0: trying to follow the path that was laid by the Chiefs and the Bills previously, or if he tries to spice it up a little bit on his own.
1: Are you concerned with a player that I call Timu Tucker Kraft? And that's Brenton Strange, their tight end. They're actually using 2 tight ends because they draft Nate Burkercher, Texas A&M kid. They actually got Tanner Cozioil, the Houston kid, although he's probably not going to even get a jersey. We talked about him on Bo's board. He's a 6'7 tight end from Houston. Anyway, so they have 2 tight ends now that they can attack you with. And you mentioned Liam Cohen. Liam Cohen comes from the McVay tree. It comes from the Shanahan tree. It comes from the Bill Walsh tree. But Liam Cohen is what Ben Johnson gets so much credit. Like, he's going to break the internet. He's going to break the scoring record. That's cool. And Ben Johnson is someone you can admire because of that. Liam Cohen's built from the same cloth. It's cut from that same cloth in that Shanahan tree, McVay tree, whatever. He's going to attack the weaknesses. The thing about Jacksonville is they don't look at you and go, this is what we do, right? How can we define what the Jacksonville Jaguars do? There's a few things we could say, 2 tight end sets, Parker Washington, those backfields we're talking about. But they don't just go in saying, we're going to do what we do and you have to stop it. Liam Cohen approaches it and says, where are you weak? We're just going to pick on you there all day long.
0: What do you make of the, and how do you think this applies to Jacksonville? It feels like, especially in week one, there's been a little bit of a shift offensively across the NFL with quarterbacks going back to playing under center. Right, kind of like a throwback style of football. Yeah. And I think that part of that is to try to counter the 2 high shells that we're seeing almost deployed consistently by opposing teams' defenses. I mean, Lawrence can move. Like, I wouldn't call Trevor Lawrence like a running quarterback, like a la a Lamar Jackson or what we saw kind of with Jackson Dart previously. But, like, Lawrence has a bit of a threat with the ability to shimmy and get out of the pocket as well. Yeah. How do you think that potential variant plays into this matchup against Denver as well?
1: I think they pick on the Broncos linebackers.
0: You have to.
1: Alex Singleton, you're up. They're going to pick on you again. You've got to be ready. The thing is, with this type of team, and we have to have a talk about modern-day offenses, because the Broncos aren't doing anything that's modern, which is establish the run. Everybody's back to establishing the run. I chart plays for every game in the NFL. Denver looks completely different, not just because of the score, but because of their formations, their mindset, their offense, their scheme. It's different. Everybody else is establishing the run. Everybody else is using multiple tight ends. They're using heavy packages. It's the shell coverage, and it's also defenders are lighter, smaller, faster. Lighter, smaller, faster means, oh, if I get a hat on you, I'm just going to push you out the way. I'm going to take you to the bus, like Roshi Rice did with Riley Moss. Like, I'm just going to take you to the bus, and you've got no chance. And running the ball is what Jacksonville's going to start with, but they're going to build off of that, and they're going to attack you in multiple ways with those tight ends. And we have to talk about the effect of a shutdown corner in today's NFL. You take away half the field, everyone's doing horizontal stuff anyway. This isn't the Revis Island stuff of the 90s. Like, you take away half the field. Yeah, they just go to the other half now. It used to be, like, crippling for an offense. And now, Passer Tan, what was he targeted, like, once? Last week?
0: One reception
1: for
0: 5 yards.
1: Yeah, they just don't go to him. And, okay, it's half the field, but the other half, they just keep attacking, and they will this week. It's likely to be a big, and take this as a fantasy tip if you want, it's likely to be a big week for those tight ends, and it's going to be Brenton Strange first up to get those targets.
0: Yeah, you know, they took away half the field and still hung 31 points on the Broncos to the Kansas City Chiefs, right? So, like, it only gets you so far. Just kind of looking at back.
1: And Jacksonville doesn't really have a number one, because Parker Washington's the number one, Brian Thomas Jr. is the number one, right. Jacoby Myers can play like a number one. So they have 3 guys. And not a clear cut, like, oh, PS2's going to take away Brian Thomas.
0: Right.
1: Brian Thomas didn't do anything last week anyway, because Parker Washington did it all.
0: Yeah, let's take a look back here just at some of the numbers. Denver actually did do a pretty good job last season limiting Jacksonville's rushing attack. Of course, that with Travis Etienne as the lead back. 16 carries for 50 yards, did not reach the end zone. Trevor Lawrence, their second highest rusher with 20 yards on 6 carries. Of course, as you alluded to, the big name sticks out there, Parker Washington. That's where Denver got crushed. 6 receptions for 145 yards. So theoretically, though, if Denver can kind of mirror what they were able to do to limit Jacksonville's rushing attack, you like their chances in this game, no?
1: Yeah, and that's the thing. Like, how are you swarming at Trevor Lawrence? He is tight window Trevor. He's a guy that only needs the slightest bit of daylight to throw that ball, and those Parker Washington plays were just amazing.
0: Yeah.
1: Outstanding football.
0: And here's the other thing. I mean, Nick Benito, who I like a lot, was a ghost in that game against Kansas City. Like, that was, there was so many different things that were so alarming in that game for the Denver Broncos between the defensive line, the play calling, Bo, Jalen Watt. I mean, you just have to flush that game down the toilet because I understand they're 0-1 and they've got that one in the loss column now. But it's just one of those situations where there was so little positivity to take away from that game that I still feel like
1: we haven't
0: seen
1: what
0: they
1: could
0: be. Yeah, they have to go up.
1: Yeah.
0: I mean, and you talk about, and we'll dive into this more tomorrow, like, this isn't a must-win game. Cecil, stare at 0-2 in the face. If you do lose this game with San Francisco and Seattle and the Rams still up on your schedule, I mean, there's a reason why we talked about this first 6 games was so imperative. An 0-2 start is living on a prayer moving forward to a certain extent. I hate to paint that picture, but that's just the reality of the situation. So we'll see if the Broncos can come out with some sense of urgency this Sunday against Jacksonville. Okay, Trevor Lawrence has been one of the best quarterbacks in the NFL over the last 9 games. How do the Broncos try to neutralize him on Sunday? That's next.
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0: think I'm more Andre 3000 and you're more Big Boy.
1: Yeah, I would agree with that.
0: Yeah.
1: I would agree with that.
0: Because I'm weird like Andre 3000.
1: You ever listen to Andre 3000? He did like a whole flute album a couple years ago. I think it was sick, man. Why won't Outkast ever tour again? What's up with that?
0: They don't like each other anymore.
1: Oh, I didn't know there was beef, really?
0: I thought there was beef. I know they've like kind of squashed it or whatever, but Outkast, I'm...
1: Interesting.
0: Southern fried...
1: Is John wearing an Outkast shirt? That's what I thought I saw.
0: Oh, okay.
1: Today.
0: Nice. I've been down with Outkast since day one.
1: Yeah, man. Big out. Look at Alex behind the glass over there getting us pumped up. All right. It is Dover and Cecil right here on The Fan and Elo Pirro in for Josh Dover. Want to hear from all of you on the RamosLaw.com text line 303-713-1043 along with our Shomp Honda YouTube chat. You guys are the best. What up, YouTube? Okay. What is your opinion of Trevor Lawrence? Because I feel like Trevor Lawrence has been kind of... Miscast probably isn't the right word, but you know, maybe not quite lived up to the hype and the potential of what he was coming out of college. But towards the end of last year, and of course last week against the Cleveland Browns, looking more and more and more deserving of that first overall pick. You know, Trevor Lawrence was talked about as like the next Andrew Luck, and it was kind of a rough start to his career.
0: Yeah.
1: Made the playoffs once with Doug Peterson, went through the Urban Meyer experiment, but now seems to have settled into a pretty strong groove.
0: Yeah, and that's the thing. The dirty secret in the NFL is it's all about fit. And when you look at Trevor Lawrence, even in his second year, it's over 4,000 yards, 25 touchdowns, 8 INTs, and then last year really taking that next step now, 29 touchdowns, but 12 INTs. So he's going to be a little bit risky with the football, but I call him tight window Trevor for a reason. There's no throw he can't make. He's one of the most naturally gifted, talented passers that I've ever seen in the pre-draft process or now as a pro, and it's the fit with Liam Cohen. I love Doug Peterson. He didn't work with Trevor Lawrence. Urban Meyer was a disaster. Now Liam Cohen, that's a great fit with T-Law, with Trevor Lawrence, and with his skill set, he basically has... Imagine, I'm going to say this, it's going to be insulting, but get as offended as you like. Imagine if Justin Herbert was good. That's who Trevor Lawrence is. Imagine if Justin Herbert was clutch, because Justin Herbert obviously is not clutch.
1: Right.
0: He's clutch when it comes to securing Madison Beer as his girlfriend, but that's clutch there, but he's not clutch on the football field. Trevor Lawrence is, and he is really that with Liam Cohen. And Liam Cohen is always on the attack. He's always looking to look at what Baker Mayfield did with Liam Cohen when he was his OC with Tampa. Some of his best numbers posted in his career. Trevor Lawrence about to do that. So 4,000 again, probably gets over 30 to 35 touchdowns as a passer, plus his ability as a runner. Last year, would you be shocked to know that he had 9 rushing touchdowns? No one would ever guess that. RJ Harvey had 12 touchdowns. Yeah. We praise him because you should. It's double-digit touchdowns for a rookie. But a quarterback running had 9 rushing touchdowns.
1: Yeah, he's sneaky mobile, right? We don't think of Trevor Lawrence as a running threat necessarily, but the numbers you point out and just watching him play on any given Sunday, like there's, you know, some shimmy to those legs with it, with no doubt about it.
0: Yeah.
1: And last week against Cleveland, I mean, it was an absolute clinic for Trevor Lawrence. 18 for 23, just under 250 passing yards and 4 touchdowns. Now, look, this is the disgusting Cleveland Browns we're talking about, but point being, you factor that in with his last 8 regular season games from last year, how he started the regular season this year. I mean, Trevor Lawrence is coming into this game against Denver as close to peak form as we've seen him in the NFL, and that's something to consider here for this matchup, especially when you look at how leaky the Broncos' defense was on Monday.
0: Mm-hmm. And that's the thing. You've got to get correct, and you don't have time to... You're not facing a bad quarterback. You're not facing an inexperienced quarterback, and you're not facing a quarterback that's in the wrong system for his skill set. Trevor Lawrence and Liam Cohen could be absolutely perfect for each other. And Liam Cohen on the attack is just bad news for this Broncos defense because, again, they're not, newsflash, everybody. Do you know what Trevor Lawrence isn't going to do? Really go after Pat Surtain. Where are you weak? They're going to go there. Jahdae Barron is going to get picked on. If they see 23 on the field, he's going to get picked on. Riley Moss got to be way better than he was in week one. He's going to get picked on. And yes, Alex Singleton, I don't need his agent. Don't at me, bro, for whatever his agent's doing, going at fans on Twitter. Alex Singleton will be a target of the Jaguars. So if you fast forward and it's Sunday night and you tell me, here's what Alex Singleton did, here's what Jhené Barron did, and here's what Riley Moss did, I can tell you if the Broncos won or not. It almost really comes down to those three players and their performances. Benito has to do some stuff. Joan Ellis has to be better than he was. All this stuff factors in. But the mere point is, hey, Pat Surtain takes half the field. Awesome. They're not going to go at him. But they are going to pick on those three players specifically that I mentioned, and that could be disastrous if the Broncos don't play better.
1: Yeah, I mean, look, here's one thing. I agree with everything you just said. I think the tackling and the issues that we saw against Kansas City, like, that kind of speaks for itself. Like, if the Broncos can't figure out how to tackle the opposing team, it might be a long afternoon at Empower Field on Sunday. But you also have to think that that's kind of the bottom of the barrel. Like, there has to be some pride with guys like Riley Moss, with guys like Jhené Barron. I mean, you cannot, after having a terrible start to your season, there's got to be some degree of bounce back in these guys' nature. And if you're Riley Moss, this is nothing new. Like, you know that you're going to be picked on mm-hmm. throughout the course of every single game because of who's playing on the other side. Jaquan McMillan, same thing goes for you. I happen to believe I'm not as worried about the Broncos' secondary as I am their linebackers, because I was concerned about their linebackers and Sternad and Singleton entering into this season.
0: Oh, yeah.
1: And it was perplexing to me that they didn't add more depth or just different players to that position group. But here's the other thing that I would say is, you talk about Benito and this and that. The one thing, even Tom Brady wasn't immune to it. They have to put pressure on the quarterback, especially with Trevor Lawrence, because I know he's got some legs, but Trevor Lawrence is not immune to the bad interception. We saw that against Buffalo in the playoffs mm-hmm. last year. We've seen it all throughout the course of his career. So I have Riley and Jhené and J-Mac and Singleton and Sternad all have to be good. I need that Broncos pass rush getting home and forcing Trevor Lawrence into bad mistakes.
0: Yeah, and you need middle pressure from Zach Allen and company. And I thought Allen had a good game. Very few players did for the Broncos, but I appreciated what Jaquan McMillan did. I appreciated what Zach Allen did. I didn't like what my man Joan Ellis did. I love Joan Ellis. He didn't have a good game against Kansas City. You got to bounce back. You have to be better. And as far as that secondary goes, like, here's the thing. And Vance Joseph talked about this after the Packers preseason game. We're going to get quick game. It's football 101. The Broncos pass rush is really good. Uh-huh. Draw plays, screen passes, quick outs. Guess what that means? Brenton Strange, and Parker Washington. So, again, specific players could have very bad days on Sunday if Vance Joseph doesn't try to, like, cover them up a little bit. Because Liam Cohen, it's like Waterboy's kicker, where he's just looking down the line like, oh, there's my B. Like, he's looking for that. And then he doesn't go away from that. Again, this is not a team that goes, we're going to do what we do. This is a team that goes, you're weak there. We're going to pick on you until you cry uncle.
1: And let's pull this audio for a little bit later on in the show. Like, did you see, like, Liam Cohen essentially calling Sean Payton unk yesterday without actually calling him unk?
0: Yeah.
1: Like, there's got to be some of that with Sean of, like, play calling and disaster in Kansas City. And this team came in our building and punked us last year. Like, it's such a fascinating early type of gut check game for mm-hmm. this Broncos team to see if they're just going to roll over and die, or if they've got some bounce back, right? Like, the comparison that I made to that Kansas City game is like that of a Mike Tyson fight, where it's like the game plan went haywire and they had absolutely no counterpunch and they were just dead to rights and they were gassed. And that's what we saw. So I think there's a lot of interesting elements as it pertains to this Jacksonville matchup. Obviously, the defense needs to be good, Cecil, but I'm going to bash my head into the wall if there's not an emphasis on establishing the run as well.
0: You've got to come on, man. J.K. Dobbins needs those 11 carries in the first half. And I don't need this team putting kid gloves on with J.K. Dobbins. He's out there and he's healthy and he says he needs 100 carries in a game. Whatever. I don't care. He's a running back. You use him. You don't use kid gloves with a running back. And I'm sorry that J.K.'s missed more time than he's played. But at the end of the day, he's the number one running back. He needs to be treated like it. And there's no reason, even with his long injury history, dude, it's up to you. Stay healthy as possible. Don't get that bad contact, and sometimes it's just fluke injuries. But also, there's ways to protect yourself. Look at Joe Burrow. Joe Burrow now has a back injury.
1: Yeah.
0: Why? Because he's running out of bounds, and he didn't cover himself. He didn't slide. Your quarterback's protected. He didn't slide. He got hit in the back, and now he's got a back problem. Cincinnati's already kind of low-key screwed if Joe Burrow's fighting off injury in week two.
1: And what did I talk about with you earlier in the show already? It's like there's kind of throwback nature that we saw in week one, like a lot of big dramatic play action under center, pound the rock. I will say this. I liked getting RJ Harvey involved early. I liked getting Pat Bryant involved early. Mm-hmm. But that doesn't mean that I can't see J.K. Dobbins or Jaylen Waddle or Cortland Sutton. Like, to me, that was perplexing when it's all said and done. So we'll see if Sean Payton has a heavier hand in play calling. We'll see if Denver makes a concerted effort to run the ball. All right, when we come back, Thursday Night Football, the first Thursday Night Football matchup on Prime coming up here tonight, and it's a good one between the Detroit Lions and the Buffalo Bills. What do we make of this matchup and some other big stories around the NFL? That's next.
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0: football this evening. The Detroit Lions going to help christen the new Highmark Stadium out there in Buffalo. It should be a fun one. All eyes, of course, will be on Davis Webb and the Broncos as they get ready to take on the Jacksonville Jaguars here on Sunday. Let's talk a little Thursday Night Football here as we go kind of around the NFL a little bit, Cease. Highmark Stadium, Buffalo looking really, really good with their new coach in their first game of the season against Houston. Detroit looked really good in the first half of that game, and then, you know, old pal Devon Bailey had himself a second half there.
1: Yeah, he did.
0: Against the Lions for the New Orleans Saints. I mean, last I checked, the Lions are about over a field goal favorite. I think 4.5 is the number that I saw. Curious just to get your read on this one. One lean one way or the other, or the storylines that kind of go into
1: it. If Tyler Shuck goes for 410 yards, what's Josh Allen going to do?
0: Yeah.
1: You know what I mean?
0: Where I'm at.
1: He's going to have 500 all-purpose yards. It's Detroit. I hope people are over their fascination with Detroit.
0: Detroit, what?
1: Because it's always been like, oh my, they're going to be right there. Dan Campbell, he's chipping kneecaps and all that. Like, that's why we talk about old stuff. They're the story that Buffalo's usually been, although now with Joe Brady running the show and Dalton Kincaid healthy, that's one thing Buffalo has been waiting on is for Kincaid to get healthy. And with their tight end, Dalton Kincaid out there as a wide receiver, basically. They're not even using him as a tight end. And it's glorious. It's everything that when Kincaid was drafted. Now, he hasn't been healthy for 2 years, but now he's healthy. He's healthy as he's ever been, and there's no more Sean McDermott to kind of hold him back and to use him more in a traditional sense. Joe Brady has looked at Dalton Kincaid and said, you're not a tight end. You're a wide receiver, and he's a mismatch nightmare. Absolute nightmare. So Buffalo's, I mean, just that change of Sean McDermott, this could be the reason why Buffalo finally gets over the top.
0: Yeah, look, I mean, Buffalo to me, Jake and I on the Shapiro and Pirro show that we did, I think it was last week or 2 weeks ago, maybe at this point, we did like our five biggest threats to the Broncos in the AFC. And unanimously, both him and I agreed Buffalo number one. I think bringing in Joe Brady and everything you just said, right? I think there's some good mojo going in there for Buffalo, especially with their new stadium. The one thing I will say, and I agree with you completely about Detroit, their year to go out there and shock the world and win it all was the year that Jaden Daniels ran wild. As a rookie, talking two seasons ago now. They're still going to be a good team, but I don't think they're as good as they were in that moment a couple of seasons ago. Something I'll be keeping my eye on. Do you remember, I think it was a preseason game maybe, they just had to tear up their turf out there in Buffalo because they were having problems like they did in the Super Bowl a couple of years ago with Philly and Kansas City of like players slipping and sliding all over the football field. I'm curious if the turf in the new stadium has an impact on this game tonight.
1: Yeah, I just love making fun of their stadium, though, because it's like, you spent all that money on that?
0: Yeah.

0: on Sunday afternoon, and Jacksonville, like, they're a incredibly tough team. So I think there's a lot of question marks. The Chargers, is that going to work or not? You know what I mean? Ooh. And so there's a lot of questions. Week one is a liar. That's what I often say. But I often say this as well, and I think it's apropos for any discussion we have, really. Have we seen the best of blank? Have we seen the best of Detroit? Yeah, we have.
1: Yeah.
0: I'm sick of people talking about them as like, they're a Super Bowl sleeper. No, they're not. They're not going to win anything.
1: Oh, I'll be
0: sleeping.
1: NFC
0: comes down to teams like Dallas, in my opinion. I know. It comes down to teams like Philadelphia, if they can be involved there. Seattle, obviously. The Rams, obviously.
1: Yeah, no, I'm with you. What about San Francisco? I mean, I think early in the year, because they were healthy, and sure. I understand it was Australia,
0: yeah.
1: Which is another reason why I think that game against the Broncos coming up in a few weeks is interesting. Mm-hmm. Like, you can't really count San Francisco out. I agree. I don't think they're on the same tier as, like, a Rams, even though they just beat them head-to-head. But San Francisco, man, they just keep hanging around.
0: They do, and Kyle Shanahan, who we love, has to win a big game. Like, that's the thing. Yeah. Like, he can get you there, but are you going to seal the deal? So I don't really consider San Francisco the true Super Bowl contender, because I know if the lights are bright, they're probably going to fold like a lawn chair.
1: Yeah, well, you know, thankfully I was locked in on the Chiefs.
0: Aren't they the NFC version of the Chargers, essentially? They don't choke as badly.
1: With a bit more respect. I mean, they've gotten to a Super Bowl.
0: How many they won? I mean, with Kyle Shanahan, obviously.
1: I hear what you're saying, but like, at least if you're a Niner fan, like, you could say you've been there. Like,
0: Mike,
1: the
0: didn't
1: Chargers
0: take that long winning a Super Bowl. You got to get it when you can, man. And Mike Shanahan showed up. He had the Raiders thing, whatever. But he showed up with the Broncos, and they're winning Super Bowls. Kyle's been there long enough to have at least a ring or two, and he doesn't.
1: I'm with you. All right, Bills, Lions tonight on Thursday Night Football. Kev, Alex, you guys have any thoughts on this matchup here this evening? It's a pretty good opening night matchup for Thursday Night Football. Obviously, they were on NBC last week, but to get Al Michaels and the crew in the booth here tonight, that's a pretty juicy matchup, all things considered.
2: I think there's going to be a lot of hype. Brand new stadium, the debut, it's going to be loud. Kind of want to go to the Lions in this one. I really want to cheer for them. As Bronco fans, we all need to cheer for the Lions.
1: Yes.
2: But but they're traveling. The traveling team on a Thursday night usually does perform well. I'll take the Bills in this one.
1: Okay, I like it. Alex?
3: Yeah, I think it should be a fun game. I think they're kind of trying to make Thursday night a little more appealing since
1: their
3: probably
1: schedule
3: the past
1: is pretty
3: couple
1: good
3: of years.
1: Year,
3: yeah, since the past couple of years, Thursday night games have kind of been laughers, kind of just the position of where the games are at. I do like the Bills in this game. They'll be at home, new stadium, place will be rocking. Will Josh Allen have to put on the cape again in week two? I think that's something I'm starting to monitor, is how often does Josh Allen have to be their Superman just for that team to win? Because that will come back and bite them come postseason. I mean, look at Nikola Jokic. Every time the man has to put the cape on, and you know that come postseason, they're not going to be the same team that you want them to be. It's something I'm just going to keep my eye on.
1: That's a good point. Total for tonight's game, too, is 54.5.
0: Okay.
1: A lot of points.
0: Should see some excitement out there on the football field. Just because it's a local story, the Browns signed Jimmy Horn Jr.
1: I did see that. I love that. You think Shador and Dion, like, any influence there with that?
0: There will be eventually. Like, the Browns are the Browns, so, you know, Shador picked the exact wrong spot. He should have went to Baltimore. But it's like, okay, Jimmy Horn back with Shador, it's interesting. Anyway, it's the Browns, and they'll mess up anything anyway. Like, if you're a fantasy GM, you're like, what happened to Quinshon Judkins? What happened to Harold Fannin? Why isn't it not Denzel Boston and Casey Concepcion? And Jerry Jeudy, they're basically phasing out of the offense.
1: Goodness,
0: like they don't want to use him at all. If you're Jerry Jeudy, like, you're making money, but you're in Cleveland, and the Browns don't like you. That's bad, right?
1: Yeah, it's very... Hey, he got his money, though, right? It seems like that's all Jerry cared about in the end. I mean, what... I can't even say how the mighty have fallen, because you have to be mighty in order to fall, but it's just like one of those situations with Jerry Jeudy, like the potential and the hype being drafted here to Denver and then being cast away to, I forget what they call it, like in the Odyssey, just like the island where you just are banished, like, into the shadow realm. Like, that's where Jerry Judy's been out there with the Cleveland Browns. But yeah, definitely interested to see if Jimmy Horn Jr. makes any sort of an impact. When will Shador Sanders start? Like, I mean, Deshaun Watson, man, like, watching Red Zone last week, it's like you're 30 seconds into the game with Deshaun Watson. It's like, turn over this, turn over that. I mean, it's truly, truly unbelievable. See, it's like Cleveland just cannot get out of their own way.
0: Yeah, I can't get out of their own way. But I was curious where Jimmy Horn was going to land. Of course, after that fumble, got the Panthers are like, we're not keeping you around. Jimmy Horn Jr. has some talent. And I think of the Colorado group, like LeJonte Wester's still kicking it in the league. Jimmy Horn Jr., of course. I think Jimmy's the most talented of that trio that we fell in love with the Buffaloes. But now we'll see kind of a restart with

0: Cleveland, who's already got two young guys in KC Concepcion and Denzel Boston. Yeah. But Jimmy Horn will have some work to do to actually get involved.
1: Yeah, we'll keep an eye. We'll see what happens with those former CU Buffs here in the league. All right, let's hit a break. When we come back, Mike Kliss will join us. We'll get an update from Mike on the state of the Broncos as they enter into a pivotal matchup with the Jacksonville Jaguars here in week two. That's next.
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0: All right, welcome back into the program, Dover and Cecil. Let's go out and say hello to our good friend, Mike Kliss. He, of course, is our 9 News Broncos insider presented by Fitness Gallery and Monarch Construction and Roofing. Mike, appreciate the time as always. Look, a bit of shock and awe with what we observed from the Denver Broncos in week one against the Kansas City Chiefs. Obviously, you've been on top of it throughout the last couple of days. I mean, give the fan and the listener a bit of a gut check, and I believe they were off yesterday as well, so you'll get the opportunity to get back in the mix today. But post-game locker room vibe, energy, and what you kind of expect moving forward this week from the team going into Jacksonville emotionally after getting, you know, blitzed.
1: I didn't detect anger like there sometimes is, you know. DJ Jones throwing a helmet, you know, and saying media get out of here and stuff like that. That's tough. I tell you, Scotty Gange, my guy with 9 News, he does an excellent job. The toughest job to do is to, you know, be kind of the lead interview guy in the locker room after a game like that, and that is not an easy assignment. They were more depressed, demoralized, you know, down in the dumps, rather than because they just got whipped. The game was essentially over when, they had first and goal at the 5. They were getting whipped until then, but they got a big break, a big interception, first and goal at the 5, and then Pat Bryan had a second holding penalty. And then Bo dropped the ball. The ball slips out of his hands. And they're really lucky that they wound up with a field goal. But then the Kelsey, another missed tackle by Jaquan McMillan. The offense sputtering, you know, that happens from time to time. Even the teams that win the Super Bowls have games where their offense can't get it going. What was embarrassing, what was the bad news Bears element to that game for the Broncos was the missed tackles. I've never seen it in all my years. And they've had some bad teams now. Not all good teams. They've had some bad ones. I've never seen a team miss so many tackles as they did Monday night in front of that stage. And then you see the TV numbers, which was the highest viewing audience since 1996. And you wonder what that number would have been. It was over, 21 million. You wonder what the number would have been had they made it a competitive game in the fourth quarter.
2: Right. And we would have been talking a little bit differently than we are this week. But establish the run, Mike. Just lie to me. Tell me they're going to do it this week, please, for the love of God. Plus, I hate these estimated injury reports because they didn't practice yesterday. But by league rule, they had to release an estimated injury report. And RJ Harvey has a hamstring thing. Anything there?
1: I'd be worried about RJ Harvey maybe for this week. Hamstrings are difficult. He missed a practice or two late. In that period where between the preseason,
2: right,
1: and that 2 week, that 17
2: it's like a little
1: day,
2: purgatory there.
1: Yeah. He missed a day or two in that. And so for him to be estimated as not practicing is with a hamstring, is a concern. And so we'll have to wait and see. We will know better. They haven't practiced yet. We haven't been out there. But I would think that's a concern. I'm not sure about Marvin, but just because he's got that foot, he's got something going all the time now. He can't, you know, he's at the stage where it looks like he's going to be battling the foot and the groin. They said hip during the game, which is code for groin. I think he's going to be battling that for a while. And so that's a little bit concerning. But yeah, Cecil, I think there's two priorities this week. One is running the ball on offense earlier in the game. And the other is stopping the run all game. And I think they will be better stopping the run just because I give a lot of credit to Kenneth Walker. He's a really good back. That looked like he took the defenders by surprise. They did not approach him the right way. He busted through all of them. I mean, it's starting with that front line. And, you know, the inside linebackers, the secondary had no, were no match for him. Riley Moss and Brandon Jones, I mean, they just bounced right off those guys. And so I don't know who the Jaguars running back is, but he's not Kenneth Walker. So he'll be better. I think the Broncos will play a good game this week. I don't know if they'll win, but I think they'll play a good game. I don't know if they'll win because Jacksonville's a heck of a team.
3: Yeah, they are. Obviously, one of the big topics around Broncos country and just the Broncos nationally right now is Sean Payton's decision, or just the overall decision, rather, to give up play calling to Davis Webb. Like, look, I don't know if anything is going to drastically change from one week to the next here in week two, but do you expect Sean Payton maybe to have a little bit heavier of a hand in the play scheme and just the overall game plan offensively, considering they hung only 10 points against Kansas City in week one?
1: Well, first of all, the answer to that is yes, I do. But, you know, I remember not liking the way Sean Payton called plays the last couple of years. Remember, we celebrated this move. Everyone celebrated the move to Davis Webb. And now game one, it doesn't look good. I went back and watched the game, and I'm a little more critical of the players executing the play that was called rather than the play call. You know, there are so many killers. I mean, they see, the one thing about running the ball, you've got to get a first down. If you get a first down, you can run the ball, you know, on the next series of downs, and you can start getting in a rhythm of running the ball. They didn't have many penalties. They only had seven, so did Kansas City, but the Broncos were ill-timed, you know, the holding on first down, you know, they had third and one at the Chiefs 42, and they take a delay a game. Killer penalty. Waddle drops the ball. Pat Bryant has a first down. He drops the ball. By the way, training camp, it was all physical, right? Most physical camp in the NFL, and they have all those, and they looked like the softest team in the NFL on week one. And then the two stars of training camp, Riley Moss and Pat Bryant, they didn't have good week ones. I know Bryant had a nice series on the touchdown drive, but after that, the two holding and the drop pass, you know, what's training camp all about? Anyway, I got off the tangent there.
2: I love it.
1: Bring me around there, Cecil.
2: Yeah, I'll bring it back around to this Jacksonville game and that offense with Trevor Lawrence. That's a high-powered unit, Mike. We saw it last year. I know that last year doesn't matter. Bo said that, like, put last year in the past. But is there a little bit of resonance of, like, this is the team that really handled you last year? Nobody else really did, like, kick the crap out of the Broncos. Jacksonville did. Is there any of that kind of lingering, like, not revenge necessarily, but just, like, you better be ready for a fight?
1: Well, that's the thing. I don't think it's a revenge game, but it is. They're not going to take them lightly.
2: Right.
1: You know, they won 11 in a row going into that game last year, and Jacksonville took care of them. I think it was they had a receiver, was a Parker Washington, who really went off against the Broncos last year. So I'm sure he'll get a lot of attention. Trevor Lawrence is a very good quarterback. Now in year six or seven, wherever he's at, he gets a little bit better every year. And so, it's going to be I don't think they're as good defensively. They don't have Devin Lloyd. They lost him. I know they had some concerns on defense coming in. So, yeah, it's this is, you know, the Broncos are going to have to score in this game. And I think they will. I don't know what the mood has been on radio as far as Davis Webb goes. But I think, again, I didn't think he was as bad as it looked because – you know, he did face a lot of second and 17s, second and 19s. And Bo took four sacks, which is uncharacteristic of Bo. And Bo was fumbling the ball, which is uncharacteristic of Bo. They gotta execute better. And I think Davis Webb will have a better week this week. And it would behoove him to get that running game going early.
3: Well, we shall see. An interesting matchup coming up this week for the Broncos against the Jacksonville Jaguars. He's our 9 News Broncos insider, Mike Kliss, presented by Fitness Gallery and Monarch Construction and Roofing. Mike, thanks for the time, and we'll see you on Sunday.
1: Yeah, the problem was an interesting game against Jacksonville, and then an interesting game against the Rams, and an interesting game against the 49ers and Chargers and
2: Seattle.
1: Right now, do you take 2-4 after six, based on what we saw in week one? You almost would, wouldn't you? It's going to be tough.
2: Buckle up. Buckle up. We'll see what happens here on Sunday. Thanks, Mike.
1: You got it.
2: There he goes. Mike Kliss always does a great job for us here across the shows on the station. Let's hit a break. When we come back, I do want to react to some of that conversation from Mike as it pertains to Davis Webb and the role that he did or did not have in the Broncos' failures against the Chiefs and how that applies to them moving forward against the Jaguars. That's next.
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0: It is Dover and Cecil. Great job from Mike Kliss in the previous segment. Interesting. I do want to have this Davis Webb conversation with you. If I'm reading the tea leaves here correctly, Cecil, RJ Harvey maybe a little bit in flux about his availability for Sunday.
1: Yeah, it means Jonah Coleman, you're up. That's what that means.
0: Yeah.
1: And they've got to establish a run. I noticed Mike didn't answer me on that because I was like, just lie to me. Tell me they're going to establish the run. And then he's like, nah, I'm a little worried about RJ Harvey. It's significant to note that it was listed as DMP as an estimation.
0: Right.
1: So again, they did not practice yesterday, but per NFL rule, they had to release an injury report, and RJ Harvey was listed as a DNP with a hamstring injury. We are going to be watching it incredibly closely. In fact, it's too early to say it, but until we get more information, he could be a game time decision.
0: Yeah,
1: but it's week two and we might have RJ Harvey down.
0: It's one of those things, and obviously it would stink because I know you've been very high on RJ Harvey. I've been high on RJ Harvey, but at least you have a fully healthy J.K. Dobbins, right? Like losing R.J. Harvey for this game would be a gut punch because he's an effective runner and obviously he's a pass catcher too, but J.K. Dobbins is what helped make the Broncos offense go for a majority of last season. So if you're down R.J., that stinks. You've still got Dobbins. You still got Coleman. But it won't really matter if the Broncos can't figure out a way to get out of their own way, right? And obviously we saw that Monday night against Kansas City, only putting up those 10 points. You've talked about it on Tuesday and Wednesday. You seem to think it's a Davis Webb problem, maybe more than a bow and an offensive, you know, scheme problem.
1: Well, and it's a thing where, is it execution? Yeah. Is it a problem with scheme? Maybe, because Spagnuolo knew what he was doing.
0: Okay.
1: And that, to me, if there's any alarm bells that I can ring for week one, it is the fact that Kansas City guessed right based on what they thought Davis Webb would do. You didn't surprise him. You didn't take him by surprise. You didn't show him something that they'd never seen before. And even though you were vanilla in the preseason, they knew what you wanted to do as soon as the regular season opened. So they have to be able to change that. This is where sequencing comes in. But to sequence correctly, you actually have to have drives that are successful. What you call has to work. Bo Nix said it after the game when he called it, what, pathetic or whatever his word was for the offense? Pretty pathetic, I think, is what he said. And the fact is they liked what they dialed up. They just didn't execute. But then I go, wait a second, you liked what you dialed up? But the Chiefs knew exactly what you were doing. That's wrong. You've got to be able to change that. And we'll see if Davis Webb can do that. By the way, and I'm the one that said, like, okay, Sean's going to be looking over his shoulder at least, right? Here's the thing. Sean made this decision was urged with this decision. This decision was a group decision. That's been very clear that people say that. So take whatever you want. But Bo Nix's best friend is pretty much Davis Webb. Sean Payton's kind of protege is pretty much, we know, Davis Webb. They're not going to pull the plug immediately, but it's definitely something where Davis has to start paying off before Sean gets back into, like, I guess I've got to do it.
0: Yeah, I mean, like, look, let's just hypothetically say if the Broncos were to lose this game, and going back to what Mike said, I mean, you're 0-2, you've got the Rams, you've got the Niners, you got the Seahawks, right, among some other tough games on the schedule. Like, at some point, you might have to grab the bull by the horns, and, you know, Davis, you can call plays against Arizona, you can call plays against the Jets, but I got to make sure this ship doesn't sink in the blink of an eye and our season's over before it even starts, right? So we'll see. I think it goes both ways. Here's what Bo Nix had to say about the matter after the game on Monday, kind of taking some arrows for his offensive play caller.
2: Absolutely. I think players did not make it easy on him today. Pretty pitiful, actually. But to me, in the headset, he treated it like he was a pro with it. He was like, hey, next play, here we go. You got this. He shot it with conviction. I thought he really, I mean, we called exactly what we prepared for and what we wanted to get to. We just didn't execute, and then we were behind. And just literally, I don't think we did a whole lot of good consistently enough to win the game at all.
0: I think what we saw from the Broncos offensively in that game against Kansas City was the definition of the snowball effect, right? Like, after that touchdown drive to Evan Engram, everything just spiraled out of control and snowballing and snowballing and snowballing. So, yeah, I think Bo, obviously, that's probably the worst game we've seen from Bo Nix in his career.
1: Yes.
0: I think he has a lot of blame to shoulder for how that game played out. But where it comes back to Davis Webb here for just a moment, like, in a way, I know you don't want to force things, but can I get a look to Courtland Sutton more than I did in that game? Can I get Jaylen Waddle involved on an end around or a screen pass or something? Again, I said I like getting RJ Harvey and Pat Bryant involved early in this game, but it just looked like the game plan unraveled when they weren't finding success on first down. They weren't leaning on their cornerstones in Courtland and Waddle and the guys you should be able to lean on to make life easier for Bo Nix. That's where I'm a bit confused with the game plan and the play calling from Davis Webb.
1: I'm okay if they do force things, though. Like, that's the thing. Do something.
0: Don't make it obvious, but, like, you know, if you got to go quick slant a couple times in a row to Waddle over the middle, do it.
1: Exactly.
0: If you
1: got
0: to run a screenplay to Waddle or Sutton, do it.
1: Yes.
0: Like, why are we throwing a Troy Franklin when he's going to push off on a comeback route? Like, what are we doing?
1: And why is Troy Aikman talking about pushing off when he played with Michael Irvin, the king of pushing
0: this
1: off?
0: This is true. It's just one of those things where...
1: I'm okay, because last week I said this, and I said so many things last week, and they were all wrong, okay? Every single thing about the Broncos was wrong. They sucked again. This week, I'm going to say it. I want 10 targets for Jaylen Waddle. Why in the... Alex? Why in the F did you trade for this guy? Seriously, you're going to go out there three targets? BS, man. Alex, please help me. Like, this is making me mad. Low-key mad. Because
0: low-key
1: you
0: mad.
1: Grab Jaylen Waddle, you make that move. I'm okay with the move. I love the move. It's exactly what you need. Playmakers. And then you go to him three times? 10. 10 is the number. Jaylen Waddle needs 10 targets every single time the Broncos step on the field. So you say you don't want to force things, and I say, force things.
0: Don't make it obvious, though. Like, you can't just run spam over spam.
1: Well, the
0: spam
1: nice thing with
0: spam.
1: Jaylen Waddle is he can line up at the slot. He can line up on the boundary. You can move him in the backfield as well. Where's the creativity? Where's the creativity
0: Correct.
1: That we were expecting from Davis Webb? As Mike Kliss mentioned to us, we all were excited about the Davis Webb promotion. Can you give us something to be excited about? And yeah, don't make it obvious. Yes. But sequencing starts when you have something to lean on. Put the lean on him. And you can do that with Jaylen Waddle. I know that you normally think, like, put the lean on him with the ground game. You could do that too. J.K. Dobbins should get 20 carries. Jonah Coleman, if R.J. Harvey doesn't play, should get 10 carries. And you should have 10 targets for Jaylen Waddle. I just gave you math. 30 plays,
0: right?
1: 40 plays. I gave you 40 plays out of what's going to be 60 plays. I don't care. Those are the guys you should feature. J.K., hammer them. Because Trevor Lawrence, offense, real dangerous, right? Broncos defense, some questions. Can they tackle? Can they cover? Whatever. Jacksonville's going to pick on him. You know what? How you stop Trevor Lawrence? Have him drinking Gatorade and brushing his hair on the sidelines.
0: Look,
1: you do that with sustained drives.
0: Look at what the New York Giants did to the Dallas Cowboys on Sunday Night Football. There was like four drives in the second half, right? And the Giants just milked the clock and milked the clock and milked the clock and played offense, you know, and were able to keep that Cowboys offense off the field because of it. I think you need to see some of that with this Broncos team this weekend against Jacksonville. Is limit the big explosive plays and opportunities, quite frankly, for Jacksonville by keeping them on the sidelines. And, you know, just one more thing that Mike said that I thought was fascinating. Like, unanimously, everyone was rejoicing over the promotion of Davis Webb to offensive play caller.
1: Yes.
0: I'm not out on Davis Webb, but it is one of those things where, you know, God forbid they lose this game or the offense looks bad in this game and whatever it might be, you do not have the... you know, time on your side to get this thing figured out. Like, you go 0-2, you're looking at 0-3. Like, you know, these are nightmare scenarios. You need to see this offense start to click overnight. It starts in Jacksonville, whether that's Davis Webb, whether that's Sean having a, you know, heavier hand in it, or doing what he needs to do to be done to get this offense back on track.
1: Yeah, when NFL teams start 0-2 historically, 10% make the playoffs.
0: Let's not talk about that again. Let's hope we don't have to say that on Monday. All right, let's hit a break. When we come back, we'll continue along with the conversation, diving into our preview of the Denver Broncos and the Jacksonville Jaguars.
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0: on tour. I think J. Cole's the best modern rapper that we have. Him or Kendrick. Him or Kendrick. It's one of those two, but I absolutely love some J. Cole. Yeah, we have the best bumper music on the fan, by the way.
1: I would agree. Mm-hmm. I would agree. Like, Dante, you know, and I do The Drive and I do DST. He just has, like, this little cycle of music that he lets play. Like, I know there's some creativity with Alex behind the glass.
0: Alex will, you know, whatever we're talking about, he'll throw it into the show. And, hey, some of your guys' music out there that you want to listen to, Alex will throw in as well. So we're here to have some fun, talk about the Broncos, talk about, you know, how to fix what's been wrong.
1: Well, I think if we've got to fix what went wrong last week, I think we have to understand the opponent in which they're going up against this week. That, of course, being Trevor Lawrence and the Jacksonville Jaguars. How much stock do you put into their dominant 34-10 dub over the Browns last week?
0: Yeah.
1: Real quick, isn't it sad to think that they beat the Browns almost as bad as the Broncos got beat by the Chiefs?
0: Yeah.
1: That is hard to process.
0: That's not what you want, that's for sure.
1: At least they're not the Panthers.
0: Yeah, how do you put it? It's a quality team, and it's a Super Bowl team, a Super Bowl contender that looked like it. How do you handle a team like Cleveland? You clown hammer them. It's exactly what you do. With the Chiefs and Broncos, there's a little bit more personal. Like, there's a little bit more known. You know, it's not like Jacksonville and Cleveland play all the time. But that's also, like, Jacksonville took care of business in a way that they're supposed to. And it'll be interesting to see how they attack, because there is no doubt they will come into Denver feeling confident. I don't care what the line is. I don't care that the Broncos are favored by 2.5 as of yesterday.
1: Real quick, though, are you surprised that they're favorites, though? I know.
0: Do you want my real opinion?
1: No, because you're not. Because you think the Broncos
0: they make
1: are the
0: lines
1: best
0: for suckers to bet. That's why they make lines.
1: Yeah, fair.
0: Are you the Broncos are favored by 2.5? Is it outrageous? No, because they want suckers to bet. That's why.
1: But they're also some of the sharpest minds in the world that make these lines. Like, how often do you see the game close to like right on the number? To be fair.
0: Good for you, bud. No, yeah. Like, is it amazing that Broncos are home team? They give 3 points to a home team. They're not even favored. Because it's 2.5 points. Home field advantage should give you 3 points.
1: Yeah, and I hear what you're saying. I think, but like, if we're thinking about it just like broadly, right? Like, Jaguars look good, look explosive. Broncos look bad, look messy, right? And so ultimately, I think there's a lot of respect for the Broncos, because I think the Broncos still have one of, if not the best, home field advantage in the NFL. And Power Field is going to be a ruckus on Sunday.
0: Yeah.
1: And they'll need to be super, super loud and super into it, as they always are, to help get this Broncos team closer to victory. But it is kind of like the tale of two teams to start their season, right? Jacksonville on the highest of highs. The Broncos find themselves on the lowest of lows.
0: Right. And that's the thing. You come in like ships crossing in the night. Are you going to be able to get your win in the way that you need to with the Broncos? That's what we're fixing to find out. And are you ready for a team that will not relent? That's my main point. We'll get more into it in a game plan show tomorrow. Yep. I have specific plays to look out for. There are tells with Jacksonville that you can tell after 1 week. I want Vance Joseph and these guys to be prepared for that. We're going to tell you what those tells are tomorrow formationally. How do they use Parker Washington? When will they use Brenton Strange, which could be a lot. But my main focus for today, for Broncos country, just know that that team in Jacksonville, it doesn't matter. You'll be up 24-3, and they'll still keep fighting. They'll still keep picking on where you're weak. How do you cover up the weaknesses? That's really a puzzle for Vance Joseph this week, because that Jacksonville offense is very high-powered.
1: Well, let me throw out just a big-picture hypothetical. Like you said, we'll kind of get into the nitty-gritty tomorrow. Can the Broncos keep up with the Jaguars in a track meet? Or if the Broncos are going to win this game, do they have to keep it reasonable, you know, somewhere in the 20s? But let's say, you know, Jacksonville came out last week against Cleveland and hung 34 on them. If Jacksonville's putting up 30-plus points, can Denver still win this game? Obviously they could, but is there a good chance they win this game?
0: Yeah, and that's the thing. If they had shown more offensively, we could be more confident in that. Now, who are the Broncos? It's maybe the whole Eminem thing, like, will the real Sean Payton please stand up? Will the real Broncos, will the real Bo Nix please stand up, please? Because last week did not look like them. So there's a couple of things that happened. Either they forgot how to play football and coach football, or they had a bad day. So pick. Either they're not as good as we thought they were, and that's a team that ran it back after winning 14 games. So either we're all wrong about the Broncos, or that wasn't them last week. What are you going to pick?
1: I was going to say, you know what's fascinating is there's probably a lot of people that think that, what we saw last week is more true to the version of the Broncos that people think.
0: Yeah, now here's the problem. Which is crazy to me. It goes back to, this is an opinion about opinions, but it's also an opinion about identity. Whatever you identify as, you're going to look through that lens. No matter what the information is, if you think you're a loser or whatever, that's just because it happened because I'm a loser. Whatever that is, whatever you think, that's what's going to happen. So here's what happened. There's a lot of people that don't like Bo Nix that have to pretend like they do locally, like people with microphones.
1: Ooh.
0: Not necessarily on this station, but there's people out there that have a bad opinion on Bo Nix that have from day one that had to backtrack because Bo Nix is really good. Bo Nix is a franchise quarterback, by the way. I don't need Colin Coward being like, he's in this part where you haven't paid him yet and you he's improving. He's calling Drake May minted? Get out of here with that garbage. Drake May has done nothing, comparatively speaking, over the last 2 years of what Bo Nix has done. So, minted? Minted what? Minted garbage. Fake May is what the Patriots have. So, what you have now is you have people that had bad opinions about Bo Nix. They had to shut up. They had to backpedal. But now that Bo Nix had a bad game, there's no doubt Bo Nix had a bad game. Bo Nix is terrible. This is the worst Bo Nix game we've ever seen. It doesn't mean he can't play. But those people that didn't like him, that had to lie to their listeners and their fans to say, like, no, actually, he's good, I guess. Whatever, Todd McShay was wrong. Now those people are back. Oh, yeah, Bo's not the guy. There's questions about Bo. There are zero questions about Bo if you know ball. Zero. Absolutely zero. Now, he's got to play better, obviously. But a couple of things happened. So the way that you boil this down is you say either Bo Nix forgot how to play football or he had a bad game. You know what happens when guys can have a bad game? They can come back and have really good games. They can come back and win Super Bowls. Here's the thing. This week, and I haven't said this yet, but I believe it, yo. I don't know why, but I do. Actually, I do know why. Trevor Lawrence could win the league MVP. Like, legitimately. Not in a fake May. Fake May didn't play anybody, and I know they played the Browns. But hear me out. Hear me out. I think Trevor Lawrence is in the MVP conversation, and nobody's really talking about that. You're going to be talking about that, especially if Trevor Lawrence takes it to this Broncos defense, which is still good. Again, did the Broncos have a bad game defensively? Yes. Did they forget how to play football? No. So, don't have another bad game.
1: Wow, look at that. Cecil Amy spitting bars. Yeah, no, I agree with you. I think there's a lot of, you know, Bo Nix doubters that kind of came out of the woods last night for their earlier this week for their gotcha moment, right? Like, oh, Bo Nix back to, you know, regression, gotcha, all that kind of stuff. I think it's absolutely silly. Like here's the thing. I think it's fair to say the jury's still out on what Bo's going to be this year. I tend to think he's, you know, that franchise quarterback, a really effective player as you do. But let's see how these next four or five games go, right? I think to definitively say one way that Bo Nix is washed or anything like that after what we saw on Monday night is laughable, to be honest.
0: All it is people trying to support their opinion that was originally about Bo Nix. And that's it. It's not an actual decipher of information. It's not actually knowing football. It's having a bad opinion about Bo Nix and then supporting it because he had a bad game. So you can pump your chest and be like, see, I told you, Bo, there's not really right about Bo. Stop. It's ridiculous that we have to live in this type of society where people have that hot take BS. Alex, you got to watch my back here. It's that hot take BS that I can't stand. Bo Nix is a damn good quarterback. He needs to play like it. He didn't play like it on Monday night.
1: Yeah, and I'll be fair. Like, I am not as high on Bo as you are, but I'm certainly not as low as a lot of people are. Like, I think Bo can play. I think Bo is a solid quarterback. Like, what is Bo Nix going to be over the course of his career? Like, I'm not 100% sure yet, but I think he's going to be good enough to win, good enough to compete with, good
0: Bo
1: enough
0: Nix
1: to be in that
0: clutch.
1: Super Bowl conversation.
0: Justin Herbert has more physical talent than Bo Nix. Don't put me on the list, Kev, but Justin Herbert isn't clutch. That's why Justin Herbert's not as good as Bo Nix.
1: It's fair.
2: Bo's a baller.
0: Clutch is an ability that you got to have. You've got to have it at the quarterback position.
1: No doubt.
0: Bo Nix has it.
1: No doubt. All right, we'll see if Bo and the Broncos are able to bounce back against Jacksonville this weekend. It does kind of feel like a make-or-break game to a certain extent, just knowing at what the rest of the season would look like if you fall to 0-2. So we're talking about clutch. We're talking about bounce back and resiliency and run it back. We're going to need to see all of that shine for the Broncos here on Sunday against Jacksonville. All right, when we come back, it's time to check our X. What's going on Cecil's timeline? What's going on my timeline? We'll tell you next.
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0: All right, it is time to check our X right here on Dover and Cecil. Hope everyone is doing well out there in and around the Mile High City. This one, I know we like to have some fun here on Check Your X, but this one's actually kind of serious as it pertains to the Denver Broncos.
1: Okay.
0: Did you see Alex Singleton's agent kind of going at Bronco fans today?
1: Okay, why?
0: So this came out this morning. It was tweeted just after 8 a.m. His name is Paul. I don't know how to pronounce his last name. S-H-E-E-H-Y. I'm going to say that's Sheehy or She or something like that. Apologies if I butchered that. I probably did. But this is Alex Singleton's agent. ProStar Sports Agency is who he works for.
1: Okay.
0: The tweet he sent out at 8:16 this morning reads, "The level of sheer ignorance of Broncos bloggers and self-proclaimed, quote, journalists continues to amaze me and has never been higher. I get it. Rage baiting a passionate fan base gets clicks, but it doesn't take away from the ignorance or incompetence on display." End tweet.
1: Okay. About his guy, huh?
0: I mean, you got to think this is about Alex Singleton. Yeah.
1: Because people are. So he doesn't say it's about Alex?
0: No, but you got to assume.
1: Oh,
0: it's
1: God.
0: His agent. You have
1: no,
0: to
1: no,
0: assume.
1: No. Here's. We got to correct this. We got to correct. Who's this guy? Sheehy what?
0: Paul Sheehy.
1: Hey, Paul Sheehy. Vague posting is stupid. All right? Don't vague post. If it's about Alex Singleton, say it. Say it with your chest. If you're going to go on social networking, and I can't stand vague posting. Somebody did that yesterday. I don't think it was in my friend circle. But like when you go on social networking and you're like, man, some people, they think that this guy, like, just say it. Say it. Is that about Alex Singleton or not? Because if it is, you're wrong. Your guy's lost a step. All right? Your guy's already old enough. You know, he's 100 years old. Your guy's lost a step. We got to stop pretending like Alex Singleton is above average. He's not. And he hasn't been above average in a while, okay? Nicest guy ever. Great hair. My hair's better. But I just, like, please. And I know he's the agent. This reminds me, and I wish he liked me. I really do.
0: Who, Singleton?
1: No, Mike McCartney. Mike McCartney, who's Stokes' agent. He's Phil's agent. He's Kirk Cousins' agent. He was Zach Dysart's agent, and when Zach Dysart was drafted by this Broncos team, I said, this guy can't play. What are they doing? Miami of Ohio prospect. This is a terrible quarterback. Mike, like, doesn't like me because I didn't like his client. I was like, Zach Dysart couldn't play, dude, and I love Mike McCartney. Obviously, he loved his father. I love his family. Appreciate, you know, everything the McCartney name stands for.
0: Right.
1: But agents got to do agent stuff. That's agent stuff. That's not reality. And reality is not going to come out and say, yeah, my client's probably over the hill, but whatever. But we have to stop pretending, okay? The time for this niceties is over. The time for the sweet stories, it's like the people that supported Jaleel McLaughlin. The time for that is over. This is a Super Bowl window. If you're not good enough, you don't need to be here.
0: Yeah.
1: And Alex Singleton is their starter. He's trusted. He's Vance Joseph's eyes on the field. We can say so many good things about Alex Singleton, but the one thing we cannot do is act like he's playing above average football, and he has been for a while. He hasn't been.
0: Yeah, and I hear you in a couple of things.
1: He's been playing at a replaceable level for at least the last 2 years.
0: If we're going to give the Broncos defense as a whole and the Broncos offense and Davis Webb a bit of a break, I think we have to do the same for Alex Singleton. I think the question is, if you want to be upset at the Broncos defense and in particular their linebacking room, that's on the organization for being content with bringing back Singleton and Stranata as the only primary

0: let's all stop being super sensitive, okay? And let's all stop, Alex, you really got to help me here. Let's all stop being alohas, okay? So if you go on social networking, one, and I have to clean it up for radio, but like, Alex Singleton beat cancer. I said this on the post-game show. Alex Singleton beat cancer. We should all be rooting for Alex Singleton.
1: Yes.
0: I just lost a family member, my kid's grandpa. It's actually Stacy's dad, not mine. But he passed away of cancer 2 weeks ago tomorrow. His memorial was on Sunday. Cancer sucks, and F cancer. So we all can support Alex Singleton for that, for the human being. But as far as being a player, we have to be able to talk honestly. And the one thing I don't like about the current state of like just covering teams, I always say two rules in life. Don't be dumb. Don't be in a cult. You can't have that cult mindset of like, everything's okay. Go Broncos. There's nothing wrong with this team. No, there are things wrong with this team. They need to fix it. And if we can't say, hey, Alex Singleton could play a little bit better, and his agent gets all, hey, agent, get as offended as you like. Your guy's playing below average football. That's a mere statement of fact.
1: Yeah, and I don't disagree with you, but again, I think you got to point that frustration, the Bronco fan, at the organization. Like, why were the Broncos content with promoting Stranata and keeping Singleton when you knew that was an issue last year?
0: Well, according to Singleton, they wouldn't bring him back for more money if he sucked.
1: Yeah. His post-game press conference, by the way, was a bit interesting. Kind of like nonchalant.
0: There's a little bit too much hubris there. And that's why I don't want guys being mean to him online or whatever. Okay, part of me is like, all right, sensitive Sally. And the other part of me is like, people shouldn't go over the top, especially when we're talking about human beings. These are human beings.
1: Correct.
0: We need to be able to speak to them on a human level. So if you're not doing that, you're an aloha, get out of here, I don't want to talk to you. But if you're merely saying, hey, Alex Singleton could play better because he can, then that's very fair. And if Alex doesn't like it, dude, go play better, and then we won't say a damn thing.
1: Yeah, pound sand. You know, that's what it is at the end of the day. So we'll see if Alex Singleton can improve his play and the Broncos defense collectively, but his agent had something to say online today.
2: Shakira, Shakira.
1: All right, what you got for me, Cece?
0: Yeah, I got a ton on social networking because, well,
1: social networking.
0: That's what it is.
1: You,
0: well,
1: you know.
0: I think it's funny when people are like, I refuse to call it X. Oh, I don't care.
1: I still search Twitter, by the way, like on my laptop. Like when I get it's always Twitter. Always Twitter. It will always be Twitter to me. Sorry,
0: always
1: Elon.
0: Twitter. The expansion draft. Have you seen some of the NBA expansion draft ideas?
1: Yes, I have.
0: Like who's going to be in the expansion draft for the Denver Nuggets? And it looks like the expansion draft process is going to be cinema on Twitter because the NBA is targeting 2028-2029 season for the start of the new expansion teams, that's per Shams. So expansion draft time. Wonder who the Nuggets will protect. Wonder who they won't protect. Mm. That'll be interesting to see. Are you excited about expanding to Vegas and Seattle?
1: No, I'm not.
0: Really?
1: Seattle I'm excited about. Vegas not
0: so
1: much.
0: Do you think the talent pool will get too thin? Like in the NFL, I know the NFL may want a couple more teams, but dude, we already have bad teams at the end of the bench. In the NFL. I don't think the NFL can expand. I don't think there's enough players. Do you think there's enough players for the NBA to have an expansion team and actually have a good product where those teams aren't just complete pushovers, you know, for the first few years?
1: I think so. And you know, there's a lot of good players that go play in Europe. You also have to think of it this way, too. Like, the NBA roster is probably the hardest professional roster to make because it has the least amount of players, right? Like, think about how many players on an NFL roster, NHL, Major League Baseball. Like, there's five starters in the NBA and about 10 deep on your bench. So I do think the player talent pool will be okay.
0: Okay. I got one more for you. One more. Give me another.
1: All right, let's go.
2: Possibly you.
0: Okay, TMZ had this, that Travis Kelce was named a victim of a multi-million dollar Ponzi scheme, right? Should anyone be surprised? This is coming from, I can't say the guy's username because it's really bad. Get as offended as you like. He says, breaking, this guy falls for a scam, and he quote tweeted an old quote from Travis Kelce that says, I just gave a squirrel a piece of bread and straight smashed all of it. I had no idea they ate bread like that. Ha ha, hashtag crazy. Yeah, maybe Travis Kelce shouldn't be answering that email for the guy that wants $1 million or whatever. Like, he fell for a Ponzi scheme, and now the internet is digging up old posts saying, like, oh, you dumb.
1: Yeah.
0: That's why.
1: That's how it goes. I've got one quick one. I just want to get your opinion. This one came from Big Cat from Barstool. I don't know how you guys feel about Barstool. But
0: I remember my first beer.
1: Right. But he threw out this idea for when you go to breakfast with the homies. Pancakes for the table. Because sometimes you go in a breakfast, right? And it's like, you know, do I want the eggs? Do I want the omelet, this and that? Or do I want the pancakes? Like, nobody ever wants, like, just pancakes, I feel like, for their meal. They always want the sides that come with it. I never thought about ordering pancakes for the table, and I thought that was a brilliant idea that I saw from Big Cat.
0: Well, as you

0: Regularly know here on Dover and Cecil, I talk about my love of IHOP. So,
1: oh, there we go.
0: IHOP sent me a care package.
1: Really?
0: I got a bunch of syrup. I got all my IHOP goodies, man. So I got all the syrup flavors. I got some in my office. You never know when I might break out a pancake.
2: Some pancakes sound phenomenal right now. I'm gonna have to like DoorDash some or something like that. I could go for some mid-show.
0: I forgot
2: pancakes.
0: My lunch. Don't say this.
2: Oof.
0: I'm hungry now.
2: Oof. All right. Well, yeah, pancakes for the table. I thought that was a brilliant idea. Try it out next time you go out for a family breakfast. All right, that was Check Your Ex. Always a fun topic and segment here on the program. When we come back, we'll get back to business here, talk a little Denver Broncos, Jacksonville Jaguars matchup, and we'll also mix in a little Colorado Avalanche along the way.
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18: Can I

0: two more to play with here on Dover and Cecil. Neil Opiro in for Josh Dover today and tomorrow. Fun conversation in the first half of the show. It is the second half here now. We'll continue along with the Broncos, and we'll get to the Avalanche here in about 15 minutes or so. I was down there yesterday at their media day, obviously a season loaded with optimism and just overall expectation about what this Avalanche team can be again, although whether this season is a success or a failure will ultimately be determined in the final month of the season come playoff time. So we'll get to the Avs here in a little bit. Good stuff from Nathan MacKinnon and Jared Bednar. But we're trying to set the table for this matchup against the Jacksonville Jaguars coming up here on Sunday for the Denver Broncos. And a game that kind of feels a little bit like a must-win, in my opinion. My question to you here to open it up, Cecil, like, how much of a difference is there from this version of the Jacksonville Jaguars compared to the team they played last year?
1: Yeah, and that's the thing. Last year's team had Travis Etienne. This team does not. Last year's team had a rookie, Bashel Tutin. This is a second-year Bashel Tutin. And remember, Tutin is the guy they got because they couldn't get R.J. Harvey, which is low-key kind of funny. It also is low-key kind of sad that R.J. Harvey may be a game-time decision. We have to watch out for his practice participation today because yesterday, without practice but with an estimated injury report put out, the Broncos said it was DNP for R.J. Harvey with a hamstring injury. Talked to Mike Kliss earlier today. Make sure to check out that on our Denver Sports app and our Denver Sports YouTube channel. You can go back and watch in the 11 o'clock hour to see Mike Kliss comment on R.J. Harvey. So when I look at Jacksonville now, how are they different? They're better. They're better than they were last year. A year ago, like I said, you had Travis Etienne, but they weren't really clicking as much as they are now. Now, it kind of started around the Denver game when really they got really going, and they were using Travis Hunter last year. They're not using Travis Hunter this year. He can't even get on the field when everybody's healthy because of Jacoby Myers, because of Parker Washington, and Brian Thomas Jr. maybe not healthy. We have to watch his injury status because he has a shoulder injury, and maybe that's how Travis gets on the field. But Travis is pretty much a non-factor unless, here's the thing, Travis Hunter didn't do much against the Browns. I think he played four snaps on offense. But what did I say earlier about Liam Cohen? Liam Cohen looks at where you're weak and says, we're just going to attack there, and we're going to keep attacking there. So they really don't have like a set system. They're going to give Parker Washington 10 targets. They don't really do that. But here's what they could do, and this is scary. They could throw out multiple wide receiver sets. Let's say BTJ does play. Ryan Thomas with the shoulder does play. You could roll out a four wide receiver set that includes Travis Hunter, and you would most likely be matching him up against Jahdae Barron. Hmm. Travis Hunter versus Jahdae Barron. Who wins that matchup?
0: Jim Thorpe Award winner against Heisman winner. You know, it's interesting, right? Because it feels like Jacksonville's going to be able to beat you a couple of different ways. Like, Jacksonville's going to get theirs, right? It's going to take a ultimate bounce back performance from this Broncos team to go out there and shut down the Jacksonville Jaguars. Like, I think Denver's got a great chance, obviously, to bounce back and win this game, but I don't think it's going to be like shut them down, blow them out fashion, right? I think it'll be a tightly contested game till the very end. Like, I think the only way that Denver just like destroys Jacksonville this game, to be honest with you, is if Trevor Lawrence gets hurt. Like, if Trevor Lawrence is healthy and him and Liam Cohen are in sync, this could be a back and forth shoot 'em out type of affair. So because of that, Denver's got to be ready for, you know, all these different options with these wide receivers and running backs for Jacksonville.
1: Yeah, and they've got a ton of options. They can attack you in multiple ways, even though he didn't do much last week against the Browns. And again, it's the Browns, but against a quality opponent like the Broncos. And I know week one didn't make them look like a quality opponent, but they are a quality opponent. I think you could see more Chris Rodriguez this week. Now, Rodriguez was with the Commanders last year. So how are things different? Now you have a power game. You have power, and you have Bashel Tutin with speed. Mm-hmm. So they have their own version of JK and RJ. Their version isn't as good, but Chris Rodriguez is still a powerful back. Tough to bring him down. Are you going to tackle or not? You're going to get a challenge for sure if Rodriguez is out there, because their other back, Amir Abdullah, is a small guy. Bashel Tutin is exactly a big guy. And Amir Abdullah's been around forever.
0: That's what I was going to say. I remember forever and ever and ever. Fantasy like 10 plus years ago, it feels like.
1: And wasn't he Nebraska in college, right? Wasn't
0: that
1: he a Nebraska guy?
0: That sounds about right.
1: Anyway, so it's like their running game is different, but they have power and speed. And they have a quarterback who's a Monday to Friday. That's what we call that guy.
0: Look, I think Trevor Lawrence, if he plays the way that he has the last 9 regular season games that he's played, like if that is stable and continues over the course of the entirety of the season, like you're no longer be able to call Trevor Lawrence underrated? Because I think right now he's underrated, undervalued, underappreciated relative to what he's been in this last 9-game sample size. Let me break this down for you. The first 9 games of last season, Trevor Lawrence was a bit of a mixed bag. Completed under 60% of his passes, under 2,000 yards, had 10 touchdowns and seven interceptions to pair with 26 sacks and a 5-4 record. He's really flipped that script here over the last 9 regular season games for Trevor Lawrence.
1: Yeah.
0: A 64% completion percentage, over 2,000 yards passing, 23 touchdowns to 5 interceptions, sacked 16 times to pair with a 9-0 record. It has been a night and day difference from Trevor Lawrence from the start of last season to the last 9 games and where we find ourselves now.
1: Yeah, and that's the thing. And if you look at those last 9 games, Jacoby Myers was added when, Alex?
2: Between week 9 and 10.
1: Yeah.
0: There you go.
1: There's your last 9 games. Jacoby Myers makes all the difference on that team, and that's another reason why they're using Travis Hunter less, because he's just further down the depth chart. And as talented as he is, and he's mainly a corner, I graded him as a corner, he really, really wants to play on offense. They've got too much offensive talent for even Travis Hunter to see the field.
0: Which is crazy. Yeah, and I think ultimately, like, that's what's going to come down to for me. And we'll dive into our predictions and our Mile High moments when we preview the game tomorrow. But, like, undeniably, like, one of the keys to victory for Denver in this game is they've got to make Trevor Lawrence feel uncomfortable, because Trevor Lawrence was too comfortable in that game last year against the Denver Broncos, and he's got a lot of confidence coming off that 34-10 victory, can run around the pocket, right? And you talk about the rushing attack, like, no Travis Etienne no more for the Jacksonville Jaguars, but Tuten Rodriguez, not too shabby either.
1: Yeah, and that's the thing, and you're going to get him coming or going, because what do you do against a team like Jacksonville? Are you going to stack the line to stuff the run? Probably not. It's Mitchell Tootin and Chris Rodriguez. While they have talent, it's not Kenneth Walker, right? It's not Jonathan Taylor. It's not any of these top backs that you're going to be facing. Kyron Williams when you face the Rams, Christian McCaffrey, et cetera, et cetera. So what do? Are you going to not rush? Are you going to rush 3 and drop 8, right? Is that what you're going to do against Trevor Lawrence, a guy that can scoot, a guy that can? He's tight window Trevor. Passer Tan can have in the back pocket hip coverage of Brian Thomas Jr. or whoever he's tasked with covering, and Trevor Lawrence can still make that throw. That's the type of quarterback you're facing. He's not going to be afraid to challenge PS2, but as I've often said about Liam Cohen, they don't have to, because that's not their intent. Their intent isn't like, we're going to get after PS2 because screw you guys, this is what we do. They just go, where are you weak, and we're going to pick on that. So that means Jahdae Barron, Riley Moss, Alex Singleton. You're the 3 guys that are going to get picked on the most, which means Parker Washington, Jacoby Myers, Brenton Strange. Those are the guys that are going to have big days.
0: Probably the most painful loss for the Broncos last season in the regular season came against the Jacksonville Jaguars at home. Obviously, I know Sean Payton doesn't like it, but the term run it back has been thrown around with this team, you know, minus JFM and a couple other pieces. Trevor Lawrence talked about this week about what he takes from last year's game against the Broncos.
3: I think just for the value it is of watching the game and seeing what they did against us defensively and going back to our plan and what we did and taking information from that, beyond that, I don't really put too much stock in it. It's 2 totally different teams. I mean, even if a lot of the players are the same, every year is so different, and every game, I mean, it's just, you got to go show up with your best for 3 hours on Sunday.
0: So kind of downplaying the run it back nature, and maybe if there's an advantage or a disadvantage to playing against a team that's very similar, and I tend to agree with that as well. To me, I gotta be honest with you, like, last season's game doesn't weigh on me much for what we're gonna see Sunday, because I think the Broncos also now find themselves in a completely different position, right? Like, you think about where they were when they played Jacksonville last year.
1: Yeah.
0: High on life, winning games left and right.
1: Yeah.
0: Bo Nix, Sean Payton, that going for a 1 seed versus now it's a complete 180. Right, and it's like, here we are, 0-1, staring 0-2 in the face. Jacksonville coming to town after they disrespected you on your home turf last year in a game that you have to win because you've got 4 more difficult matchups, you know, coming up after this too. There's going to be a level of desperation that Denver has to play with in this matchup that was maybe not present in the matchup last year against.
1: Yeah, and that's the thing. Where are you at? I think that's important in football and life. Be where your feet are at. Right, be present. And if you look at now, it's again, Week 1 sucked. It just absolutely did. But if you're going to tell me Week 1 is the humble pie, the crow, whatever you want to say, if Week 1 is the reason why there's this propellant for the Denver Broncos, then I say, okay, it sucked, but I'll take that. But is it the proper propellant? And you mentioned last year. Last year, the Jacksonville loss came after 1, 2, 3, 4, 5, 6, 7, 8, 9, 10, 11 straight wins. Last year's Jacksonville loss came off 11 straight wins.
0: It was right before Christmas, to put that in perspective.
1: It was the 21st, yep, and then they played Kansas City. That didn't have Pat Mahomes, whatever, and then they played the Chargers that end up with two Ws. And it was a loss at the right time, quote-unquote, because you don't want to go into the playoffs with a 14-game win streak, because then that's all it becomes. Can you keep the win streak going? No. Take the L, reset things, get it right. Now, this L, 34-20, you know, Bo Nix threw for 352. Would have been nice if it wasn't 31-10. It was 31-20, and Bo Nix had a big game, but, oh, man, the defense couldn't stop you. Yeah, disaster. Absolute disaster on both sides of the ball. So it's much different now, but if you're telling me this is the thing that gets you the reset, why did you need it week one? Would be my first question to you. But if you're saying this is the loss, this is the reset, this is the humble pie, now they're motivated, now they're going to go on an 11-game win streak, tell me that, and I would love it, but I also don't think that's going to happen.
0: I got to be honest. I don't need an 11-game win streak. I really don't, right? And I was that guy that came out. You had him at 13 wins, I believe, was your prediction. I had him at 12. Both of those are still technically in play. I know there was a lot of folks here at the station that had them at 11. I don't need to see the Broncos go out there and rip off double-digit wins in a row to feel great about this team. I need to see the Broncos play well against high-level competition. Mm-hmm. I need to see the Broncos be resilient. I need to see the Broncos bounce back after getting embarrassed. I mean, what was the term that Kliss used? Whipped, I believe, is what he was talking about. I mean, that was it was a disgrace what we saw in week one against the Kansas City Chiefs. So, like, that's the thing is Denver can end up over these first six games 3-3, dare I even say 2-4, but those two wins might tell me more than anything that the 11 wins told me a year ago.
1: Right.
0: Right? Like, I need to see the DNA of this Broncos team, and we're going to see if they roll over and die, and or, you know, the lights are too bright for them on Sunday against Jacksonville, or if they're going to have that championship mentality. That's what it comes down to. Like, this is such an interesting early gut check for this Broncos team.
1: And I'll go back to the 0-2 start. Since the NFL adopted a 17-game schedule, which has been 5 years.
0: That long already.
1: There's less than 10% of teams that have made the playoffs going 0-2. And in fact, there's only three teams in the Super Bowl history that have started 0-2 and then won the Super Bowl. It's the 93 Cowboys, which you weren't even born yet.
0: Nope.
1: The 0-1 Patriots and the 0-7 Giants. That's it.
0: And
1: those
0: Giants
1: are only three teams in Super Bowl history that have gone on to win the Super Bowl after starting 0-2. And during the new era, 17-game schedule, 0-2 gives you a less than 10% chance of making the postseason.
0: Yeah, it's living on a prayer, right? Mm-hmm. Like, if the Broncos go 0-2, like, we can't say that they're dead. But for all intents and purposes, like, it'd be more surprising if they made the playoffs than didn't.
1: 0-1 as a whole, 0-2 is...
0: And that's what I'm saying, like...
1: A trench. Mariana's
0: come on,
1: trench.
0: Geez, this is kind of a must-win game. By that logic, it's kind of a must-win game this early in the season.
1: It's there's levels to everything. The whole idea of, like, everything, there's ranges, right? There's a range for everything. Must-win. Must-win usually means, like, somebody's getting fired. But there's also a must-win that's like, nobody's getting fired, but, man, you better win this thing. Like, you want to set yourself up to be a playoff team? You want to be a true Super Bowl contender? You do not lose on Sunday. So you say must-win. I generally say, well, nobody's getting fired. It's not really a must-win. But again, there's ranges to this. It is on the must-win scale.
0: With the standard that we've held this team to, right?
1: Yeah.
0: And all the English
1: the standard that they played to a year ago. No, this wasn't a fantasy. I want to be very clear about this, and then we'll get to some apps talk. This wasn't a fantasy. For anyone out there, and I know Chiefs fans having a lot of fun with me this week, good for you, bud. Enjoy your barbecue, right? Watch out for diabetes. Anyway, I look at Kansas City and I go, that game sucked. I love it. But here's the thing. This wasn't like me making up that the Broncos are good. We already know. Everybody knows. That's why everyone on the station was wrong. We all know the Broncos are good. Not only that, we all know the Broncos are a Super Bowl contender. They did not play like it at all in week one. It's time to get back to who you are. And who they are is one of the best teams in the NFL. I still believe that. If they drop a stinker this week, I'm obviously going to have to readdress that. But right now, are the Broncos worse than I thought? Well, in week one, they certainly were. But overall, I still believe that they will be there in Super Bowl contention. Yeah. I still believe they will be a playoff team. However, data, take that for data, says if you start 0-2 in the modern 17-game schedule, you have a less than 10% chance of making the playoffs.
0: And I think, to be fair, even if the roles were reversed and Denver went into Kansas City and won 31-10, I would still say the jury's still out about what I think they are this season, right? We're just so early into the year. We got to at least get to October, and you need your record to be somewhat intact to preserve, you know, the idea of the playoffs and everything that kind of comes with that. But we're still so far into this season. By the way, I should have known they were going to lose when you, Dover, Mike, Stoke, Stink, Zach, Phil, even Jake Shapiro, and myself all picked the Broncos to win the game. That's usually a terrible sign of things to come.
1: Yeah, so. Makes you a little bit nervous. Everyone's a little stitious, right?
0: Again, there's a little stitious.
1: There's a range for everything. I'm not a 10 out of 10 when it comes to superstition, but I'm a, you know, yeah. 6 out of 10, whatever.
0: Yeah, and as the 0-1-3-9 points out, they started at 1-2 last season and ended up with 14 wins. So we'll see what happens with Jacksonville coming up here on Sunday. But let's mix in a little Colorado Avalanche hockey here. I mean, can you believe that there's actual regular season hockey set to be played by the end of the
1: season? It's so wild.
0: It was bizarre. Like, I went down there yesterday at Ball Arena for Avs Media Day, and I was like, I'm reacting to Broncos Chiefs and I'm previewing Broncos Jags in week two, and I'm already kind of doing this hockey thing. Like, it's crazy to me how early this season's going to start. But look, obviously the Avalanche are one of the best teams in the NHL, and they fell flat on their face last year in the Western Conference Final. I'm curious, you're going to have to refresh my memory. Were you on team bring Bednar back? Were you on team let's get a new voice in here? Like, what was kind of your immediate reaction to the Avalanche after last season ended?
1: I was on team why are we here? Like, yeah. Why did that happen?
0: Confused?
1: Right. Like, seriously, maybe that's my constant state of being dazed and confused, but it's like, how do we get here with that team that won the President's Trophy? That team that's so well coached with Coach Bednar. We love you guys. We love him. That team with that much talent. But we know the Cale Makar injury. That was massive. You know, is the Vegas series different if Cale Makar is 100% healthy? Yeah, it is. Why? Because he's a one of one. He's a unicorn.
0: Yeah.
1: He's almost that in NHL history. He's that good. So a healthy Cale Makar would have made a difference. So now I look at it and go, not to say that I won't be excited for the regular season. Not to say that I won't be reacting to every single game during the regular season. I will. We'll be talking about it. We're going to be talking a lot of abs here. But there's also going to be part of my brain that's like, yeah, talk to me when the playoffs get here.
0: Right, and that was a question that
1: President's Trophy, I don't care. Talk to me when the playoffs get here.
0: I mean, and it's interesting, right, because Will asked that question, I know, to Bednar, and I want to say at least one other player, about like how like the success and failure of the season will ultimately be determined not over the 5 or 6 months of your regular season, or however long it is, but what you do in that final month in the postseason, right? And I thought Nathan McKinnon, after the Avalanche got eliminated last year in Vegas, or to Vegas, did not meet with the media. An infamous kind of scenario where, you know, the leader of your team, I know there's Makar, I know there's Landeskog, who's probably technically the
1: no,
0: leader,
1: but Nate should have talked to the player. Media. That's what you do. He should have approached the media, I thought, honestly, and I said it at the time, I thought he was being a baby.
0: Yeah, it was soft. It was very soft. Mm-hmm. It's childish, to be honest with you. So we heard from Nate for the first time yesterday, and I thought the most interesting quote of the media day came from Nathan McKinnon about his perspective on the Avalanche, given how the season played out after they were eliminated. Remember, there was a lot of conversation that I partook in, Drew Spivak, all of us here at the station. Do you keep the core together? Do you keep the band together? Do you bring in a new coach? Here's Nathan McKinnon and his perspective of what happened after the Avs got eliminated and maybe what that means for them moving forward this season.
4: I won, but it feels like a long time. And then watching the Hurricanes win, it kind of, they've, you know, had a lot of playoff failures over the years, and they've just stuck with it, and they haven't changed their system, they haven't changed any coaches, they haven't changed much at all. Their style's the same, and I think that's just a little bit of inspiration, maybe, of our mentality that has to be, you know, obviously we had the Dallas thing last year, and I'm not sure we can just, I don't know, just make up something. Obviously getting swept is awful, it sucks, but it doesn't feel like it's the same type of motivation as the Dallas series was, maybe, for all of last season. So I think it's just sticking with it. And we have such an amazing group of guys. It's so fun to come to the rink with each other. And, yeah, it's all we can really do. You know, I don't know. I hope we win. I think we can. And I think we have a good chance.
0: I think the parallel and the point that he makes about Carolina is interesting, because Carolina was an organization that his fan base was fed up.
1: Yeah.
0: Right? kind of like the Avalanche, and the Avalanche have won a Stanley Cup, so it's a little bit different, but they trusted the process, for lack of a better phrase, right? They kept running it back and running it back and running it back and tweaks here and there, but the core of the team was pretty much the same, and it paid off for them in spades last year, winning their first Stanley Cup in God knows how long. It just kind of, listening back to that, and I posted the video on the Denver Sports Social, make sure to go check it out over there too. That was kind of an eyebrow raiser for me, because I know as frustrating as it is to see the Avalanche continue to fall short and fall flat the way they did against Vegas, you're still in a way right where you want to be, which is on the doorstep. I'm not sure if radically changing anything is going to make the Avalanche any better. And if anything, it might make them worse.
1: That's the sport where if you're a quality team and you run it back, it makes the most sense. In the NFL, you can turn things around almost in a year or two. You know, it does not take long in the NFL to turn things around. The league is built that way. In hockey, it's different. Your established teams stay your established teams. And yeah, you're going to work through some prospects and you're going to develop players and develop talent. That's great. But when you're on the doorstep, you stay there, right? Now you try to get yourself over the top. I think the health status, the goaltender situation needs to be handled much, much differently this year. I'm a fan of going to trade for Hellebuck, doing everything you can to get that guy. They're not going to do that.
0: Did you see what happened with Hellebuck? This from yesterday?
1: Plays in the NFL.
0: I didn't mean to cut you off. Just
1: tell me.
0: You brought him up. So he obviously demanded a trade, this and that. Winnipeg's that. They essentially suspended him yesterday. He didn't report to training camp in Winnipeg. I'm sure they've put out a statement that I haven't seen yet, but they suspended him, this and that. So that might get a little nasty.
1: Well, why can't they trade for him then?
0: Because Chris McFarland cleaned out the cupboard of their assets. You're trading what?
1: Not everybody's
0: Blackwood.
1: Gone. Yeah. Not everybody's gone. Give him the whole lumber yard. And by the way, I know we're going to play some audio, but. What my point I was going to make before the Hellebuck thing is this. McKenzie has to be the guy. Wedgwood has to be what he's always been, and he's always been a career backup. And the main reason is this. It's the mentals, right? I'm thinking a little Giants. Like, it's the mental side of it. The mentals here is McKenzie Blackwood is not used to coming in cold. Scott Wedgwood is.
0: Yeah.
1: And we saw that last year in the postseason. It was a mistake by Jared Bednar, and I know, I understand, because we were right there with you riding along every single day. I know that at the time, entering the postseason, the hottest goaltender was Scott Wedgwood. But playing the hot hand didn't work, girl. I think you need... McKenzie, you're the guy. You need to almost support him in that way mentally. So you're like, McKenzie, you're the guy. You got nothing to worry about. McKenzie, you're the guy. You got nothing to worry about. Now, he has to respond in kind. He can't suck. And then, well, you're our starter still. But this whole Wedgwood thing, it didn't work because he's not a starter. He's a career backup that you can really trust. McKenzie Blackwood needs to be better so that you can trust him, and if he has an off night, you got what? It's Wedgwood should be the meat lover's pizza in the trunk of Tommy Boy. It's like, oh, we don't get the chicken wings, it's fine. We got the meat lover's pizza. That's what Wedgie should be. Blackwood should be the main course. He should be the clear-cut starter. The old line that I always quote from Sweet Home Alabama, it rings true. Jared Bednar, you can't ride two horses, one ass, Sugar Plum.
0: Blackwood, excuse me, just to be fair, I think their goaltending was like reason three or four as to why they lost that series last year. But also, it's on the list. But also, Bednar went out of his way, and it was, you know, talked about how Blackwood is apparently in some of the best shape of his career, if not the best shape of his career, coming into this season.
1: It's mentally. For me, with Blackwood, where's his mentals at? Because last year he was rattled coming in cold, and he even admitted that.
0: Here's what Bednar had to say about a clean slate for both goaltenders entering the year.
5: A clean slate to be determined, you know. Like, I think the off-season injury, surgery, missing training camp, that kind of set McKenzie back a little bit last year, and he worked extremely hard to get back on top of his game. This year, he had an incredible off-season. You know, our staff has been in touch with him throughout the course of the season. He put a tremendous amount of work in to come in the best shape of his life. He's excited about the season. So, yeah, we'll just kind of see where it all goes, but I'm excited for, like, the season that he has the potential to have.
0: All right, there's Jared Bednar talking about the goaltenders. He also said he's not too worried about playing out the last year of his contract as head coach for the Avalanche. So hockey is upon us. That'll start up here at the end of the month. Looking forward to that. We'll have you cover denversports.com, the social media, and, of course, right here on 104.3 The Fan with all of your Avalanche and, soon enough, Nuggets content in addition to the Broncos, Buffs, and Rams. All right, let's hit a break. When we come back, did Liam Cohen, Lil Bro, Sean Payton at his press conference earlier this week. What do I mean by that? We'll break it down next. Here we go!
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0: right. Did Liam Cohen, Lil Bro, Sean Payton this week?
1: Did he Lil Bro Sean Payton?
0: Yeah, and, you know, he just kind of gave him, like, you know, basically called him Unk without calling him Unk is kind of the energy that I was getting from Liam Cohen. And, you know, Liam Cohen is kind of like what Sean Payton was like 15 years ago.
1: Okay.
0: That's probably a fair way to put it. Like, yeah. You know, young, budding, offensive, mastermind, genius, all that kind
1: and
0: of stuff.
1: And for our listeners out there, since you're Gen Z.
0: I am.
1: They tell call everybody, me like, Unk is not a compliment.
0: No, Unk means like
1: old, out of touch.
0: Yeah, I get called Unk now for what it's worth.
1: What?
0: Yeah, it's like,
1: okay.
0: Like you,
1: it's funny, yeah, like, because my kids are your age. My son is exactly your age. And what's funny is both of my daughters are 23 and 20. They're like, when people call them old now, I was like, oh, you're 23.
0: You'd be considered like OG. That's what they call, like, you know, you're
1: I'd be considered ancient. There's the Sumerian tablets, and then there's me. So, yeah.
0: Yeah, Unk is, you know, it's basically not a great thing to be called. It's just like, you know, you're no longer in your prime. Like, you know, you've been through it, but you ain't who you once were type
1: thing.
0: Right,
1: right. You probably, past your prime, I think. You've seen better days.
0: Yes.
1: That's another way
0: that's
1: to put
0: a good
1: it.
0: Way
1: yeah,
0: to
1: Unk.
0: Put it.
1: Just because everybody, like, Unk, oh, I thought that was like Shannon Sharp. No, no, no.
0: No.
1: Unk is not a compliment.
0: Yes. Well, you interpret this from Liam Cohen, and do you think he was kind of Lil Bro-ing and calling Sean Payton Unk with this comment?
2: I talked to Sean at the owners' meetings, and he, you know, he gave me a little love for it, but he said, we're coming. I'm coming for you this year, you know? I mean, it's great. I mean, it's all in competition, and I've learned so much football from Sean Payton. And he's allowed me in his building in New Orleans and got to talk to him a ton. Like when we're at the owners meetings and you just listen, like you just listen to the stories. And a lot of it is insightful in ways you can learn something from every conversation with him because of the experience. And a lot of the ways that I've typically kind of modeled calling plays, a lot of it stemmed from what I learned from him and what I watched from him and how it affects and attacks a defense, not just with scheme, but with personnel change and be able to mix it in. And I've always had a ton of respect, so I can't anticipate much this week.
0: So obviously a lot of complimentary words there from Liam Cohen, but there is some of that I learned from you, now I'm going to beat you with it type of energy is kind of how I would interpret it.
1: Don't you like that? I mean, you're supposed to take something and improve on it, right? That's what Mike Shanahan did with Bill Walsh's system. So it's like, now, Shanny wasn't as disrespectful to Bill Walsh as Liam Cohen might have been there to Sean Payton. But yeah, a lot of it was like that, oh, that old stuff. Yeah, we took that and, you know, now we're upgrading
3: it. Quarterback's coach's assistant back in college,
0: you know, like all that kind of stuff. And yeah, I mean, like, to be fair, it's like, you know, Father Time catches up to everyone, and like Sean Payton's still a very, very good coach, but like he's not like Mr. Visor, New Orleans, you know, Lightning, Drew Brees,
1: well,
0: Reggie Bush.
1: Let's ask you this then. Is he innovative?
0: Sean?
1: Yeah.
0: I'd say he has been for a majority of his career, but I do feel like his play calling has been a bit stale the last few
1: years. Well, if Davis Webb is the first-time play caller and Steve Spagnuolo's defense could guess what he was going to do based on formation, that tells you your innovative question. Mm. When the rest of the league, and again, sick brag, bro, I chart plays. The rest of the league is using two tight ends and running the hell out of the ball. Establish the run is back.
0: Yeah, 11 okay? personnel's out, 13 personnel's back.
1: Exactly. In. It is back, at least 12 personnel. And you have the Broncos kind of going against the trend. Now, part of me, as someone who likes to go against trends, the rebel in me is like, I love that. Sean Payton's going to be Sean Payton. But then at the same time, I go, well, wait a second. There's nothing but shell coverage now. Thanks, Vic Fangio. Every day, because they're young men and they have urges. We need
4: they're
1: a couple
4: young men
1: more.
4: And they have urges.
1: Couple more. We need an every day from Vic Fangio. Every day, because it's every day.
5: I want all the meatballs and the pasta.
1: Well,
5: you
1: he wants that every day, too. So it's shell coverage and it's lighter, faster defenders. What does that tell you? They're going to drop back and they're small. Run the ball. Yet Sean isn't running the ball. So it's funny that innovation is actually old school. They were channeling some wing T stuff on that touchdown where Justin Fields was on the field with Pat Mahomes. That's 1930s football. So it's weird that innovation is actually looking backwards.
0: Well, what's old is new again.
1: Exactly.
0: Right? Like, that's the old saying. And it feels like it's always kind of been this cat and mouse game where it's like offense is over defense. And then the defense kind of has its day. And then the offense takes a back seat, right? And it feels like typically the offense tends to win over the defense more often than not, I feel like, just because there's different wrinkles of creativity, but it does feel like this Fangio kind of too high shell that a lot of these teams have been playing defensively like the counter to that is like really aggressive play action and getting back under center.
1: Mm-hmm.
0: Like it's like the defense finally caught up to the offense with the shotgun and everything that kind of came with that.
1: Yeah.
0: It was the read option for a while too, but now it feels like the offense is trying to take control back in their own hands. And look, defenses are going to try to take away these explosive plays, but that's going to open up the middle of the field, which is bad news for the Broncos with the linebackers.
1: Yeah, it's bad news with those linebackers. Now here's the thing, as someone who's stuck in the 90s, and which is funny because I always used to make fun of the guys that were stuck in the 80s, but now here I am, the old man. 90s football was about that. It was about that life. And just before you were born, but that's what the Cowboys did. And obviously
0: I
1: that Emmitt Smith.
0: I watched the highlights.
1: You know
0: highlights.
1: What I mean? But I look back to the day, back to the 90s, 1,000-yard rushers were just what happened.
0: Yeah.
1: There would be dozens of 1,000-yard rushers. Guys like Harold Green, who nobody's going to remember unless you're a South Carolina Gamecock or a Cincinnati fan. That guy had multiple 1,000-yard seasons. So players that everyone will forget had production that the Broncos haven't had on the ground right. since Philip Lindsay played.
0: Well, and it's like the flip side of that, too, is I used to do this with Stafford, but Stafford's proved me wrong. But, like, people used to just absolutely glaze Matt Stafford and Matt Ryan, right? And I was always like, okay, like, they're good. They're throwing for 4,000-plus yards. But I'm like, they're throwing for this many yards and this many touchdowns in a passing era of football. Like, back in the 90s, like, don't get me wrong. Like, obviously, Elway would sling the rock. Troy Aikman, Marino, all these guys. But you have these horse running backs that have kind of been extinct in the NFL for so long.
1: Yeah.
0: And so I always thought for a long time, like, Matt Ryan specifically, like, the numbers were inflated because of the era in which he played it.
1: Sure.
0: And Matt Ryan's a very good player, right? But it's like, let's not pretend like if John Elway or, you know, Aikman and Young in Montana played in this modern era, that it wouldn't be, you know, anything different, right?
1: Yeah.
0: Like, it's interesting how there's like this mesh of generations that feels like is taking place right now.
1: Well, and even think, because you mentioned the 49ers, and one of my favorite players of all time was Ricky Waters.
0: Mm.
1: Notre Dame, what's up? And what, second round pick? He had to miss his rookie season because he had a broken stick, I believe. That was a 49ers team that still ran the ball. So if you go back to the 90s, which again, I love, you had Thurman Thomas and Emmitt Smith and Barry Sanders, Terrell Davis, Ricky Waters, even guys like Charlie Garner. Like, these were 1,000-yard backs. And obviously, the guy's much better than Charlie Garner. But still, my point is, you could take an average running back and you would just get 1,000 because the intent was, we're going to wear you down and we're going to beat you up. And as Marshawn Lynch says, once you run through a Monday through Friday's face, they don't like that. Guys don't like getting hit.
0: No.
1: Guys don't like when they have to tackle you with authority. Guys don't like when you keep running them over. So my idea is merely this. Davis, they knew what you were calling. Not going to say how I know, but let's just say that I know. Kansas City knew what Denver was going to run, okay? That means there's tells. And as someone who's charted Sean Payton's plays, there's plenty of tells with Sean Payton. But there was tells with Davis Webb. You've got to clean that up. You've got to be more innovative. And yeah, innovative means turn the clock back to 1995.
0: Yeah, there was some discombobulation across the board for the Broncos, you know, offensively, defensively, that quite frankly, Cease, was just bizarre. And you know, I'm going to do the optimistic thing. People are going to call me a homer. And look, to be fair, I think I'm as least of, I'm like, I don't mean this in a bad way towards you, but like, you have orange and blue running through your veins. Like, you're very, I feel like I'm pretty neutral, like, when it comes to my opinion.
1: Yeah, somebody
0: of the
1: said,
0: Broncos.
1: Who was that? I don't think it was any one of us four. And low key, I don't really even respond that. Like, yeah. Dan Jacobs this morning, who I love, Dan, he texts me, he's like, Brandon Stokely's going after you. And I'm like, yeah, I don't care. Like,
0: yeah,
1: Stokes,
0: right.
1: My boy. And that's what we're supposed to do. I'm not sensitive about it. I don't think anybody should be sensitive about it.
0: No.
1: Hell, I go after ZB and I go after the morning show all the time.
0: It's all fun.
1: I had heard you guys on Shapiro and Pirro said, like, Dover and Cecil were the orange and blue, whatever.
0: Yeah.
1: And I'm like,
0: you guys bleed orange and blue.
1: I would say this. I love football. I want to speak accurately about football. And it's nothing to do with me or my reputation or whatever. It's just like, I love this game so much. I want to give the players credit for what they can do and what they will do. I look at this Broncos team as someone who studies football. Sean knows a million more things than I do. But as someone who studies this game, it's not, in my opinion, being a homer. And when you say orange blue, it doesn't piss me off. It just makes me go, that's inaccurate. Because it's not me being a homer. There are homers out there. Homer radio is a thing now. Homer websites are a thing. And by the way, teams love homers because they're never going to ask you tough questions.
0: This is true.
1: This is why the orange and blue, as you and Shapiro had painted us here on Dover and Cecil, I see that as inaccurate. Here's why. Because it's not me being a homer. One, I'm not a Broncos fan. And two, I'm not just glossing this team,
0: right?
1: Because I don't know what I'm talking about, and I just believe in Sean Payton. Just it's, they're going to be okay, guys. No. It's orange or blue because I know this team is good. I know this team is good.
0: I love it,
1: and I know that they did not play the way that they're capable of, obviously, against Kansas City. So again, I give people a choice. Yesterday, I give you a choice. You're on the Bo Nix bandwagon, or you're off. A lot of people got off, and I pulled over, and I said, we'll see you later. See you, Pollyanna. Yeah. We ain't coming back. You're not getting back on. I'm not going to let you back on. I'm going to give everyone a choice today. You can choose. Denver's either a crappy team, and we just didn't know it. Nobody knew. They're just total crap. Or they had a bad game. What is it? What is it? Because if it's a bad game, you know what they can have? They can have good games.
0: Yep.
1: And that's not being a homer, and that's not having or. And by the way, I'm not mad you guys said that.
0: No.
1: But it's like, that's not being a homer. I just know that's a good team that was massively disappointing on Monday night.
0: No doubt. Well, there's a four-letter word that we could use to describe the Broncos on Monday night. They cannot be the same four-letter word Sunday against the Jags. What is it? We'll tell you next.
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1: You starting Drew Lock in your fantasy league this week? 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Also, our YouTube chat, powered by Sean Ponda. I love my passport. You love Sean Ponda. Check him out. What's up, YouTube? Fantasy and a four-letter word. I want you to get in the hunt today. You want to get in the hunt? Give us a four-letter word that describes the Denver Broncos, because you had a Zach Bye level tease, brother.
0: Yes,
1: I did. Anil Apero is sitting in for Josh Dover. Here's the thing. ZB changed the game. I've been on air for 23 years now. Zach Bye came to Denver 8-9 years ago, whatever the number is, and he changed how we do sports radio.
0: Oh, really?
1: With the tease. We never used to tease like that. It used to be, we used to talk about the time, the weather, and then traffic, and then it'd be like, hey, we're coming back after the break. Nobody does that. People do what ZB does now, or at least should, because ZB's excellent at it, and that is the tease. So when you said, there's a four-letter word to describe the Denver Broncos, I was thinking, oh, my God. There's so many letters.
0: What is said
1: There's
0: word?
1: So many four-letter words I could use to describe the Broncos. I almost used them on the postgame show. So if you want to get in the hunt out there in the tribe, give us a four-letter word that describes the Broncos, and also send in your fantasy questions. We'll do a little bit of that this segment.
0: So I actually do have a fantasy question for you for my own team real quick. So I drafted Caleb Williams as my quarterback, which I'm in love with.
1: Okay,
0: right now,
1: yeah.
0: I was buying
1: 59
0: what,
1: points. Yeah, you should be in love with
0: I was buying with what... what's their coach? Ben Johnson was saying
1: Ben Johnson
0: about
1: wants
0: records.
1: To break the scoring record.
0: But he's playing Brian Flores this week in Minnesota, and that has me a bit worried. And Broncos country is about to hate me, but I do have Patrick Mahomes rotting on my bench. And they're playing against the Indianapolis Colts. And I'm like, do I go with the upside of Chicago, despite the Flores defense, or maybe a little bit more stability with Mahomes?
1: Projections-wise, I have Caleb Williams at 21.23 points. I have Pat Mahomes at 18 points. So Mahomes to me is a low-end QB1, and Caleb Williams is my number two quarterback, only behind Josh Allen, who's facing the Lions tonight.
0: All right.
1: That should be a scorcher.
0: All right. That has made the decision much easier for me, so I appreciate you on that front. Do you want me to tell you the four-letter word that I stole from Stink?
1: Yeah.
0: I got to pay it off.
1: Stink said a lot of four-letter words about the Broncos.
0: No, you're good. You do not need to use the dump button. Alex just got my ear. But, no, okay, well, this is also a good opportunity to go tell you to check out the Broncos Play of the Game with Mark Schlereth, which is a brand-new YouTube series that just launched this week where he'll break down one play or the other, positive or negative.
1: You know what
0: that impact the Broncos
1: gets me super excited? When I see Stink in front of a whiteboard.
0: Oh, man.
1: I have learned, and all of us out there, this is the great thing about Mark Schlereth, all of us have learned so much from Stink when he gets in front of a whiteboard. Whether it's Telestrator Tuesday or whatever, we learn.

0: worried is, like, I don't know if they were drinking the Kool-Aid, and we've all been gassing them up here locally, and training camp was fun. I also thought it was funny, like, obviously I didn't go to any other training camps. When we had Kliss on earlier, you know, the thought, like, this was, like, the toughest training camp around the league. Like, I went to probably 80% of the practices. I didn't think it was that crazy. Like, I don't know what the other camps are around the league, but, like, for whatever it is, the Broncos came out soft and sorry on Monday Night Football. And that's, if there's anything to be concerned about, it's not Davis Webb, or not as much as Davis Webb, or the defense can't tackle. It was the mindset for me that I had a big issue with, Cease.
1: And now I got another four-letter word for you, sore. We're all sore.
0: Yes.
1: From taking it on Monday night.
0: Very sore.
1: Because that was not fun at all. And what's perplexing to me, and I said it on these airwaves, and it went a little mini viral on social, whatever, but it's like, where was their heart? You know, I did I think it's the Heath Ledger line. Kev, it's Heath Ledger that says that in Batman, right? Would your balls fall off? Like, that's what I was saying on Monday night during the post game. I was doing the Heath Ledger Joker, like, what's going on? Dude. What's wrong? You want to see a trick? Here's the Broncos' Super Bowl chances disappearing. Like, what? They just got a pencil in the face.
0: You had a line in your post game show where you were talking about, like, Broncos players helping Mahomes up. And you're like, you don't help him up. That's the enemy. And I was just, dude, like, the way that you delivered the line, like, that's the enemy right there. You can't do that. And I, dude, oh, it was cinema watching you go off on the post
1: game.
0: You.
1: Thank you. I appreciate that. Gosh. I know people love it when I lose my mind. I actually don't want to do that.
0: That's the enemy.
1: But for mental health reasons, I have to do that. And that is the enemy. And by the way, it was Alex Singleton.
0: Oh,
1: he gives a little extra shoulder to Emmett Johnson after the play. He tackles Mahomes going out of bounds where it was not a flag. It was not, there was supposed to be no flag. Now Mahomes got up perplexed, like, where's my flag? Talking like Kermit out there. Like, but Alex could have given him a little extra on that play, and he chose not to. And I would rather, against an enemy, choose violence. And Alex Singleton chose, I'm going to give him a smile and help him up. I don't like that. Yeah. I don't like that. I want...
0: It's soft.
1: You think, okay, I'll bring this up. I didn't bring this up yet. Now you get me going. Okay, we remember one of the greatest inside linebackers for the Denver Broncos, Smoke Dog Al Wilson, right?
0: Yep.
1: Al Wilson, absolute just menace on the field. An absolute monster tackling machine. Such force, such authority for the Denver Broncos. Is he helping Pat Mahomes happy ass up?
0: No.
1: He's not doing that.
0: Absolutely not.
1: He's probably slapping him down. That's Smoke Dog. I want more guys. Why can't we have Al Wilson again? Why can't you have that mindset? I don't like this whole, like, friendly, hey, jersey swap, guys. I hated when Vaughn did it, honestly. I hate the jersey swap. I hate the, like, hey, I pretty much hate you on game day.
0: Yeah.
1: When it's not game day, we're buddies, whatever, text me, whatever. Don't at me, bro. But during game day, don't help anybody up. It's not about sportsmanship. It's about sending a message. Kansas City sent a message. They kicked your ass up and down the field. And you're helping them up, smiling, laughing? I'm not doing that. I'm giving them an extra shoulder, and I don't care if I get fined. I don't care if I get thrown out of a game, especially at a certain point when the game's out of hand anyway.
0: Yeah.
1: And it's not about being dirty, and it's not about hurting Pat Mahomes, but it's about, like, dude, send a message.
0: And setting the tone.
1: Yeah, don't give an extra shoulder to Emmett Johnson because he missed the tackle, and then he went down and he got him when he was already tackled and fell on him. Give that little extra to Pat Mahomes. That sends more of the message.
0: Yeah, look, I mean, and speaking of sending messages, when Bo Nix got trucked towards the end of the game.
1: And nobody did a thing.
0: RJ
1: put his hands up on, but Karlaftis took Bo Nix out. And that's where, okay, Garrett Bowles, GB zone, one of the best Broncos left tackles we've had in history. And that's no, as your kids would say, my kids would say, no cap, right? No cap. You don't have any kids that we know about. Yeah, anyway,
0: no.
1: So it's like,
0: God, hopefully not.
1: That's the thing. When your quarterback is hit like that, you know what would have happened to Karlaftis? I'd have taken his ear hole from his helmet and put it right in front of his face. Yeah. I'd have spun his head around. That's my quarterback. So GB, you protect him like you protect your family, right? Mike McGlinchey. How about you don't get penalties? How about you go out there and kick somebody's ass when they go after your quarterback? That's where the soft comes in. Where was the heart for this team? Kansas City ripped out your heart. They're like the Indiana Jones Temple of Doom thing. Like, and they showed it to you. They ripped out your heart and they showed it to you. And you're like, it's okay, Pat. Hey, Pat, you're okay. Can I help you up?
0: Yeah.
1: The enemy. You don't do that to the enemy.
0: It was soft. It was Charmin extra soft. It's unacceptable for a team with Super Bowl aspirations. And, you know, humble pie, punked, whatever description you want to use here, the Broncos have to figure out a way to turn it into motivation to be better for it. And it's also just embarrassing at the end.

0: day. Like, that's just, it was very embarrassing.
1: At the end of the day, it's just like, man.
0: It's a joke.
1: Yeah, it was bad.
0: It really is. All right. When we come back, if the Broncos want to beat the Jacksonville Jaguars, there's one position group that needs to stand up and show out in a big way. We'll tell you who that is next.
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13: Can I kick it?
14: Yes, you can.
13: Can I kick it?
14: Yes, you can.
13: Can I kick it?
14: Yes, you can.
0: Well, this show has absolutely flown by. That is the beauty of football season. The long offseason is over. Unfortunately for the Broncos, it's not the start to the season that we had all hoped for and envisioned. But, you know, there's an opportunity to go and get your get back here. This weekend,
1: did you get some four-letter words on the Ramoslaw.com text line? 303-713-1043.
0: A lot of which I think, as you can imagine,
1: you can't say.
0: Yeah.
1: Yeah.
0: You know, the mind can run wild.
1: But soft was probably the most accurate term that you could think of when you just say four-letter words to describe the Broncos. And I hate saying that. I hate saying that because it's one of the most insulting things you can say about a football player.
0: Here's a good one. Reek.
1: Okay.
0: Well, it's like reek versus like reeked, right?
1: Now
0: like
1: I'm thinking of Reek from Game of Thrones.
0: I thought the exact same thing. Hello, Reek.
1: So there's probably a sausage joke in there somewhere that I could make, but I'll stay away from that for now. We all know what happened to Reek, and it feels like that's what happened to the Broncos.
0: Yeah.
1: That's
0: a tragic. I mean, I wouldn't go that far. Reek was demoralized. I mean, I guess the Broncos were demoralized.
1: Yeah, it was.
0: Their manhood was
1: You lost your man. You got your manhood field. Back, Coach Klein. You got your manhood back, Coach Webb.
0: All right. Well, yeah. Let's
1: maybe that's the green playbook. So Davis Webb got to do something. I don't need if he needs to be like Henry Winkler and wear high heels and an address and then have a phone call like we did in Waterboy. But like, come on, man.
0: Yeah.
1: You got to find your mojo back, Davis Webb. Let's go, dude.
0: Lame is another one we got.
1: Lame
0: is
1: a good one,
0: yeah,
1: right?
0: It was very
1: right?
0: lame. It was just I think soft is like the perfect way to describe what we saw from the Broncos. Like if we're going four-letter words, like other words, unprepared. Like just things that I didn't even come to expect from this team. By the way, I know you're not big into the gambling stuff, but I did hear this on a podcast when I was driving in this morning. You know Sean Payton is the second best coach to back against the spread after a loss in NFL history. And so obviously Broncos are being favored. Like, let's take the 2.5 points out of it just for conversation's sake. We need the Broncos to win this game.
1: Right.
0: Like, I don't need them to cover 2.5 points. We need the Broncos to win. Sean Payton and his record after a loss, the only coach with a better record than Sean Payton is Bill Belichick. And Payton's record in this scenario is 61-37-1. That's ATS. So that's not like a pure indication of win and loss. Point being, though, they bounce back, typically do Sean Payton-led teams after a loss.
1: No, I think that's an important thing to highlight. Like, we can glean information from the gambling segment that has always made football popular, even in the 80s when it was more, wink, wink, nod, nod, more clandestine that everyone was dropping money on football games. Now it's just like every team's in bed with some casino or, whatever, some app.
0: Yeah, that's what
1: I do appreciate the NoVig commercials on my Twitter timeline.
0: You're a big fan of the Sydney Sweeney?
1: Yeah.
0: Yeah, it's caused a lot of controversy. A lot of controversy.
1: It shouldn't cause any controversy. Listen,
0: I was happy with it.
1: There should be no body shaming at all. Everybody's beautiful. I don't care if you look like Sydney Sweeney. I don't care if you're 300 pounds with purple hair and look like you have so many piercings you fell down a flight of stairs carrying a tackle box. It doesn't matter. We're all beautiful. It shouldn't be causing a controversy because she's just beautiful.
0: Yeah. Fair enough. I like it.
1: Why is that controversial? Oh, she's a beautiful woman. It's controversy.
0: Welcome to the world.
1: It's only controversy for stupid people.
0: Welcome to the Big 2-6. A couple of other words here. Weak is a four-letter word.
1: Weak
0: that
1: is
0: we
1: a
0: got.
1: Good one, right?
0: Limp is an interesting one. But
5: like the biscuit.
0: Yeah, like, exactly.
1: Well, I'll say this as a Limp Bizkit fan. They are pretty lame. So, yeah, if you want to. Maybe Davis Webb has a red hat on backwards like Fred Durst.
0: maybe. Suck, of course, is another one.
1: Yeah, of course. Like, there's another one that's almost that one that we're getting a lot of as well.
0: Yeah, and I think, do you have a dump button at home when you do your pods?
1: No, that's why on the postgame show I had to apologize to Bonneville.
0: Bill O'Reilly will do it live.
1: Oh, yeah.
0: Say your prayers and away we go.
1: F it, we'll do it live. Yeah. No, that's the way it goes.
0: Okay, the one position group and it's not linebacker. I guess maybe linebacker has a little bit to do with it here. But the one position group that really needs to show up and show out in order for the Broncos to win this game is
1: running backs.
0: It's the defensive line for me.
1: Really?
0: I need to make life. Because you know what? I want to say Bo Nix. We talked about it earlier. I want to say Bo Nix and this Broncos offense can keep up in a track meet. Right, I want to say Bo Nix and the Broncos can go out there and hang 30 points or 28 points on them. I'm not sure. The Broncos might have to win this game 21-17, 17-14, something along those lines. Okay. And I need this Broncos pass rush to get home and make life miserable on Trevor Lawrence, because Nick Benito is a far better player than we saw last week. I think Zach Allen had some bright spots, but we know collectively he could be better. Jonah Ellis and Q Robinson, do you want to make your name for yourself, or do you want to hope and pray for Jonathan Cooper to come back and take your spot again, or do you want to cement yourself as a player on this defensive line? The Broncos line needs to get after Trevor Lawrence. If they do that, Cease, it's going to make life a lot easier for both.
1: They sacked Trevor Lawrence 5 times last year as well. So I think we have a number. And maybe that's tomorrow what we do, because we're talking about position groups today. But let's write this down, fellas, and see if it passes the Kiss My Stats sniff test. I think we need to all come up with one number. Like, what's one number? Because Kev just said 5 sacks last year. I think we can kick off the conversation tomorrow. The number's 5. You need 5 sacks for Trevor Lawrence. You know, what other numbers do you have? Again, that's a conversation we'll approach tomorrow. For me, defensive line, you're talking about the pass rush. Okay, are you including the edges in that? Okay.
0: Yeah, including the edges.
1: And I don't want to be a nerd.
0: Pass rush.
1: But I am a nerd.
0: But you're going to nerd.
1: When you said
0: you're
1: defensive
0: gonna low
1: line,
0: bro
1: I
0: me.
1: Was like, you're gonna DJ low bro Jones, me. Huh? I was like, Zach Allen, DJ Jones, Inia Wazirike.
0: Pass rushers.
1: Okay, yeah. So your edges and Zach Allen.
0: Yep.
1: Your edges and Zach Allen. And Nick Benito can't be a ghost. No. I think that's the main thing. PS2,
0: he's getting off the hook with how he performed.
1: PS2 was barely thrown at, so we can say that he had a good game because he was barely thrown at. With Nick Benito, who we all know is one of the best in the league, like the best, right? All pro level. There's zero doubt. He was a ghost on Monday night.
0: He was.
1: You cannot have that.
0: It's unacceptable. It is. And I felt like a clown. Like, I did a national hit on Sunday night. I can't even lie. Maybe this is just me venting. And I'm like, I wasn't like going crazy, but I was like, yeah, I love the Broncos in this game. Like, I'm ready to go. They got Nick Benito. They got
1: like
0: Bo Nix.
1: Ready to go.
0: A little bit. I was. And then like,
1: you can't play that song, Alex.
0: I'm watching Monday night, and I'm like, I am the biggest clown of all time with the takes that I was giving out there. Now,
1: no. That was me. Because I said they'd win big. I was like, it's going to be a big Broncos
0: win. I had them 24-20.
1: So I had it 28-14. Okay. Stink had it 35-13. And again, all of us were wrong. The Broncos did not show up. I firmly believe that whatever wizardry, I thought the Tom Cruise, like the Ricky Bobby, like, Tom Cruise, help me with your witchcraft. Like, I thought that was very, very funny. But whatever wizardry took place on Monday Night Football, I firmly believe that is not the Denver Broncos. They have to prove it. Again, I could say be saying something dumb right now. Tune in to Dover and Cecil so Cecil can say something dumb. That wasn't the Broncos. Some sort of body snatcher, some sort of different dimension. I don't know what it was, but that's not the Broncos team that I know. That's not the Broncos team that ran it back with a team that won 14 games. That's not a Broncos team that we watched every day of training camp, and they didn't look that bad. That was not the Broncos. That was somebody else. So whoever that is, don't ever go back to that.
0: Yeah.
1: Whoever you were in that moment, whatever you thought, if you were, and listen, I think Alex Singleton had way too much hubris after the game. Just like very flippant. We'll be fine. Like
0: nonchalant.
1: I don't like that. I don't like him helping up Pat Mahomes. I don't like him missing a million tackles. I don't like him being flippant after the game.
15: I don't like it.
1: I don't like it either, VJ. Like, this needs to be cleaned up. But that wasn't them on Monday night. For the love of God, tell me that's not them on Sunday, too.
0: It can't be. If you're a Bronco fan, man, you have to pray that was the low water mark. And look, they're going to lose some other games this season, right? The odds of them winning 16 in a row are basically slim to none. But you have to believe that what you saw last night was the outlier as opposed to the expectation. And to be fair, like, usually I'm not big on comparing, you know, last year's team to this year's team. This, I think, is kind of the exception because it pretty much is the same team as last year, right? Like, plus Jalen Waddle, minus a couple of players. But, like, Sertan's still there. Benito, Allen, Cortland Sutton, Bo Nix. The offensive line is the same. Like, we have seen what this group looks like collectively over the course of a season that you have to hope they bounce back, and that what we saw on Monday Night Football, like I said, is the outlier as opposed to the expectation here moving forward. So we'll see what happens. Let us know your thoughts on the RamosLaw.com text line, 303-713-1043, along with our YouTube chat powered by Shomp Honda. Which position group do you think needs to step up the most to beat the Jags on Sunday? Okay, when we come back, Mike Kliss had an update on a running back named R.J. Harvey that is maybe not the best update Broncos fans were looking for. We'll tell you what that is next.
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18: It's just one of those days.
1: You know,
18: everybody sucks.
1: Okay, okay.
0: I was doing a radio show.
1: As long as it's edited.
0: A few years ago at a different station, and let's just say that the unedited version went
1: made
0: out
1: the airwaves.
0: There.
1: Good thing it was brokered radio. Anyway.
0: Yeah. That was crazy, though.
1: Okay.
0: That was crazy. I'll never forget
1: No insult, but broker radio is not radio. Sorry.
0: That is an insult.
1: It's fine.
0: There's a lot of people that made their way up through the ranks from that way. A lot. So you're insulting me.
1: Sorry.
0: That's sad. Oh. Cecil just took a
1: get as offended as you like.
0: Oh, my God.
25: Well, that's pissed me off a little bit.
1: Yeah, that's no, okay. I hope that Sean Payton is pissed off. Yeah, I hope that he is looking at Liam Cohen and saying what he said to him at the owners' meeting. It's like, I'm coming for you.
0: Yeah.
1: Hey, young cat, I'm coming for you. I would love that.
0: I need that. Well, the Broncos may be without R.J. Harvey coming up here on Sunday. Mike Klisch joined us a little bit earlier on the program as Harvey appeared on the injury report. Here's what he had to say about the young running back.
26: Be worried about R.J. Harvey maybe for this week. Hamstrings are difficult. He missed a practice or two late, you know, in that between the preseason. He missed a day or two in that. And so for him to be estimated as not practicing is with a hamstring, it, you know, is a concern. We'll have to wait and see. We'll know. We will know better. They haven't practiced yet. We haven't been out there. But I would think that's a concern.
0: Not having R.J. Harvey, just to have the conversation, if he does not play in this game against Jacksonville, it's a blow, but it's not a game-deciding blow in my mind.
1: Yeah.
0: You've been as high on as anyone on Jonah Coleman, right?
1: Jonah Coleman can't flip the field like R.J. can.
0: Yeah, but the Broncos can't lose the game just because they don't have R.J. Harvey, man. Like, Bo needs to be better, which
1: he should
0: be.
1: Does Bo need all the weapons that he can get?
0: Obviously, the more the better.
1: Yeah.
0: But I think it starts with getting Jalen Waddle involved more.
1: It should start with that. But if we talk running backs, RJ's so different from everybody else. Let's say RJ's down this week and Tyler Bidet gets a jersey. Tyler Bidet is not RJ Harvey, and Jonah Coleman is not RJ Harvey. Harvey is such a great, he's almost a receiver that plays running back. Coleman is a running back that plays receiver. Now, the Broncos might have been, take this as a lassie bark if you want. What's that? Timmy's trapped in a well, lassie? Take it as a lassie bark if you need to. I would guess, wink, wink, nod, nod, the Broncos probably were upset that both RJ and JK had pass protection struggles. Again, that's just me guessing.
0: Yeah.
1: But when you watch the film, you see RJ and JK have pass protection troubles. Does that lead to more Jonah Coleman this week? Does the hamstring injury for RJ lead to more Jonah Coleman? It might, and while I see that as a good thing, I also know that's not RJ Harvey good. Because R.J. Harvey is so different. Again, it's almost two different things. I'm not going to ask J.K. Dobbins to do what R.J. Harvey does. And I look at it and I go, man, that's going to be interesting. It's different. We don't do Saints radio. If we did, Sean Payton would listen even more than he already does. But it's like in week one, the Saints were out without Alvin Kamara. Kamara should be back in week two. And Travis Etienne, who's not a receiver, he got 7 passes last week.
0: Right.
1: So is that a case where now J.K. Dobbins is not your receiving back? Does he catch seven passes this week? Jonah Coleman, is he actually going to get some playing time? Does he catch seven passes? Like, if you're without R.J. Harvey, I know it's not like you should still win, all that. I agree with you. But at the same time, I go, that's a unique skill set that no one else can duplicate.
0: Yeah, I think that's fair. No doubt. I just think you can't win or lose the game. I mean, I guess you could win the game because of R.J. Harvey. But, like, if R.J. Harvey is not able to play or isn't 100%, like, that's not a... It's not like losing Waddle and Sutton, right? And I would even say if you were down Waddle or down Sutton, you can still probably figure out a way to win this game. And frankly, I think what it does is we need to see, and like I said earlier in the show, Cease, I loved getting R.J. Harvey involved early. Doesn't mean I didn't want to see J.K. Dobbins until the game was essentially over. Like, can we establish the run and establish a rhythm with J.K. Dobbins? I forget after which game it was a season ago, but I'm in the locker room after the game, and J.K.'s talking about how, you know, I'm one of those running backs that tends to get better as the game goes along, right? I like to get callous. I like to get a feel for what's going on in the game. Mm-hmm. J.K. needs to build that momentum up early and often, and knowing as explosive as Trevor Lawrence and this Jags offense has been, Denver needs to control the clock. That all starts with J.K. Dobbins. So if R.J. doesn't play, that stinks, but regardless, J.K. needs to be more involved.
1: Do you want to play a game?
0: Like Saw or what? it's almost Halloween.
1: No.
0: I want to play a game.
1: Do you want to? Shall we play a game? War games. I'll say this way before your time. I will say this. If the Broncos come out, their first play of the game, and it's in the shotgun, you say what?
0: Oh,
1: they come
0: gosh.
1: Out. We're talking to establish a run, right?
0: I don't need
1: and
0: it to
1: they
0: be
1: come
0: first
1: out,
0: play.
1: And maybe it's not empty sets, because going empty on a third and one is just stupid. But, like, let's say they come out, it's like four wide receivers, and there's J.K. behind him.
0: Trips
1: like,
0: left.
1: Or next to him, because it's shotgun.
0: Yeah.
1: Shotgun, trips left.
0: Inside zone.
1: What do you say?
0: It's like GTA San Andreas, right? It's like, ah, oh, bleep, here we go again, right? Like, it's
1: That's
0: that type
1: call.
0: Of energy. Right?
1: GTA 6 is going to feed families, by the way.
0: Oh, I can't wait. Unfortunately, you think I should take the day off for that? Or you think I probably just outed myself.
1: I may or may
7: be
1: not
7: really
1: be
7: sick that day.
1: Yeah, I may not be sick the day GTA 6 comes out.
0: I actually can't. I got bad friend. Love the guy. Groomsman in his wedding. But he's scheduling his bachelor party like the weekend, the first weekend of GTA 6.
1: Wow.
0: I'm like, bro. Like,
1: you guys could just play GTA 6. And then you don't even have to go. I don't know if any gentleman's stuff will be involved in a bachelor party, but you could just do it on GTA 6. Hey, honey, we didn't go to the strip club.
0: No.
1: I mean, we did on GTA 6, but that's just GTA 6.
0: Different.
1: Yeah.
0: No, it is going to feed families. I cannot wait. Kyler Murray, you know, you got to fade the Vikings. When
1: probably
0: GTA
1: get another concussion, man.
0: Dude, by the way, just a complete side note, that first pass that he threw with the Vikings, that lollipop, I was like, yo, what is going on? The Vikings might be better with Carson Wentz at quarterback, by the way.
1: Which is weird, right? It's weird, but...
0: Wouldn't surprise me. That's one of my hot takes. Would not surprise me if Minnesota somehow beat Chicago this week.
1: Yeah, well, there's a sense of urgency with the Vikings, and there's a sense of urgency with the Broncos.
0: Like, yeah, it has to be.
1: It's a must-win, not a 10 out of 10 must win. Nobody's getting fired, but it's like at least a 5 out of 10 must win. Everything's on a scale.
0: 5 out of 10? I want to
1: say it's
0: lot,
1: more.
0: I want to say
1: think
0: a
1: it's
0: lot
1: more?
0: Of that for tomorrow, but yes,
1: okay.
0: I do think
1: okay.
0: it's more. Your season is essentially cooked if you lose this game against Jacksonville.
1: Mm-hmm.
0: Like, you can still dig yourself out of the hole, sure, but like, if you want to have a realistic chance to win the division and make the playoffs, and look, I'm a believer that if they do go 0-2, all that stuff is still possible, but historically, you talked about it. What is it, 10% of teams go on to make the playoffs that start 0-2? I mean, that is daunting, Cease.
1: It's
0: daunting.
1: Else.
0: It's terrifying. It's like you're going up on the roller coaster, and it's like, okay, we're about to go down. Like, let's hope, you know, it's
1: I didn't
0: it's
1: know
0: terrifying.
1: What word you were going to use, but daunting is the correct word to use, because
0: right?
1: that's exactly what it
0: and
1: is.
0: And I'm not trying to be a Debbie Downer, but it's just the reality of the situation. Like, if you do not win this game on Sunday, the whole season could go sideways.
1: Yeah, yeah. And then we're looking at a disappointing year 3 for Bo Nix when he's in a contract situation. Is Colin Cowherd Sean's mouthpiece or not?
0: You want to throw the conspiracy theory? You think Sean...
1: Where's my theme music, Alex? That's the thing. Like, Colin Cowherd says that, and I put it out there on social yesterday. I'm like, hey, Broncos country, what would Sean Payton say? If he could address his buddy, Colin Cowherd. Actually, Dover put it out there with the video, and then I just retweeted it. And got a lot of responses like, hey, whatever. But one of the responses was, isn't Colin Sean's mouthpiece? And the answer is yes, but is Sean's mouthpiece going a little bit rogue? Because I personally don't believe Sean would bail on Bo Nix after one bad game. That's Colin just being... Colin flip-flops all the time to cause clicks or whatever.
0: Right.
1: Which is fine. I mean, he's obviously great at his job. But at the same time, we can also call him out for doing what he's doing. That's not real. He doesn't really believe that. He probably doesn't really like Bo Nix, but he's faked it liking Bo Nix, and now he can fake it saying, oh, they might have to think about it. There's nothing to think about. Bo Nix is your franchise quarterback. Play better. You played like hot, stinky garbage, right? Hot, stinky garbage on Monday night. Play better. Then we don't have to have that conversation.
7: 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Go out there and execute, and we can put a lot of these questions to bed. All right, let's hit a break. When we come back, Davis Webb, how much of a influence will Sean Payton have in the play calling this week? Is that a good thing or a bad thing? We break that down next.
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0: why is he calling plays and all this kind of stuff? And I'm sure part of that was heat of the moment, but you've got a couple of days to simmer on it. Like, do you still stand firm on the maybe it's time for Sean to get back in the mix as play caller after a mere one game?
1: I am not digging my heels, guy, although I'm definitely accused of that. But yeah.
0: You're accused of a lot of things, I found out.
1: That's fine.
0: Cecil. What a guy.
1: I love the one guy. I always bring it up on the postgame show because the one guy's like, are you stoned? I'm like, no, I'm just really, really mad. Yeah. I don't know why you would think I would be stoned when I'm mad. But like, yeah.
0: Broncos, that's like the opposite.
1: Exactly. Yeah. It's the opposite feel. The Broncos made me super, super mad. Big mad, bro. As your people would say, your young people would say. So for me, I'm like, it's about results. So is it hyperbolic or hot takey of me to say, yeah, they need to consider something other than Davis Webb? Yeah, of course it is. Are they going to do it? No. Should they do it? Probably not. But I'm a results-based person. The results didn't work. Find something that works. If that's Davis getting better just on basic improvement, fine. He's not facing a top 10 defensive coordinator of all time in Steve Spagnuolo. Top 20, whatever you want to give him, that's fine. You know, Steve Spagnuolo knows a ton about football. That's why he was able to guess what Davis Webb was doing, and he did it so accurately. It's like they knew the plays. So with me, I go, Davis, you're on real thin ice. That's just the nature of this game. It's called not for long for the players and for the coaches, and it was just one year ago, where Johnny Morton was with the Detroit Lions calling plays, and they got about halfway through the year, and then Dan Campbell took over play calling duties. So we've seen it with a quality team. I think the Lions are fraudulent when it comes to being Super Bowl contenders, but they're a quality team. So you had a quality team with an offensive coordinator that was doing it for the first time, Johnny Moe, and he got replaced after 8 games. There's a line with Davis Webb. This team is too good. And unlike the Lions, who are frauds, I believe the Broncos are real Super Bowl contenders, but they didn't play like it.
0: And here's the thing. I don't think we'll ever, at least anytime soon, understand the true action plan behind giving Davis Webb play calling. Like, Ian Rappaport kind of hinted, like, you know, a lot of it was probably to keep him around because he could have had some opportunities elsewhere. Like, I know there were some speculations about, like, did the Penners ask Sean to give up play calling?
1: They also say it was a group decision. Everyone
0: correct.
1: That's in unison.
0: Do you believe that?
1: Do
0: you believe
1: no.
0: that? Exactly.
1: I mean, partly it has to be because not just one person makes that decision, but who started the conversation? That's where my mind goes.
0: And it's easy for me to say this sitting behind a microphone, you know, not in the building or anything like that. And hindsight's always 20/20. But like, let's say they do truly fumble out of the gate this season. They lose to Jacksonville and it's this DEFCON type of start. I mean, is giving play calling to a first-time play caller off the heels of a 14-win season in which you appear in the AFC Championship game the right idea and the right decision to make knowing what the first 6 games of this schedule were, right? Like, it's one thing, and I'm not saying you had to ease into it necessarily, but, like, your first 6 games of this season are bulletproof, right? Like, there is not a... I thought Kansas City was the most winnable of the six. I was proven completely wrong. But those first 6 games are the definition of a gauntlet. And you want to leave the risk to a first-time play caller to navigate you through those choppy waters? Like, that's like the Titanic. It's like Captain Smith is asleep when they hit the iceberg at 3 o'clock in the morning. Don't you wish the captain was up there steering the ship than his first mate or whatever? Like, you need to get through these choppy waters, and then you can hand it off to the first mate or whatever they're called. Then you can hand it off to the offensive play caller. Sean Payton is one of the best offensive minds and play callers we've seen in the NFL this century. And if it does go belly up through these first 6 games, Cease, you have to point to the play calling decision early in the season as to a potential reason why.
1: Yeah, and the thing is, with Sean Payton, as Mike Kliss mentioned to us earlier, we all took issue with Sean Payton and his play calling, but they won 14 games. I would way rather be like, Sean, he's not running the ball, and they win 14 games. They're like, Davis gets the job. Oh, my God. Everyone was excited about it. Who's excited about it now? I'm not. I mean, Davis Webb needs to prove himself in the regular season. Preseason doesn't mean a thing. And that's the thing, like, he needs to come out with a great game plan, not, steer this thing into the iceberg. You're trying to avoid the iceberg.
0: Right. And it's nothing against Davis Webb, it really isn't, but it's also like, when you just look at the schedule, right? Like, it's one thing if you started out against Tennessee like you did last year, and there was a little bit of a soft landing, and then you have the Chargers and the Colts, who are competitive teams, but like, we're talking Chiefs, Niners, Rams, Seahawks. Like these are the best of the best of the NFC and to a certain extent the AFC. And so, look, and I was one of those guys that was optimistic about Davis Webb's play caller. And to be fair, I still am. But it's also like, is, again, hindsight always being 20/20, is this the time to make a drastic change and take away this steady hand in Sean Payton, who, albeit, has left some room to be desired as a play caller the last few seasons, or really since he's been with the Broncos, but at least, what have you gotten with Sean Payton? A near playoff appearance with Russell Wilson, a wild card appearance with Bo Nix in his rookie year, a 14-win team in an AFC championship appearance in year two. I mean, what more could you legitimately ask for? At least get through these first six, because right now these first six could sink you if it goes sideways.
1: And imagine if Davis Webb had taken a job somewhere else, even as an OC that gets to call plays. And then his first game, his offense scores 10 points. Do you know what all of us would be saying? Woo! Dodged a bullet on that one.
0: Yeah.
1: Good. I mean, Davis Webb, we wish him well, but good thing he got that other job because his offense only scored 10 points. No, that happened here. So again, what prompted the decision? I know. It's group decision. Sean totally wasn't told this. That's fine. And usually when something's in unison like that from the team, you're like, oh, what are you hiding from us? That's yeah. Where my mind goes. So if it was a group decision, everybody, did you all come to the idea at the same time? Or was it Sean's idea, and then he presented it to Greg, and then they talked about it? Or was it Greg's idea, and then he presented it to Sean? Like, I want to know the genesis, more so than don't tell me it was a group decision. It has to be a group decision, because you're dealing with multiple things. But at the end of the day, it's like, and I saw a lot of that on social, of like, hey, you just had a guy win 14 games and you replaced him. What?
0: Yeah.
1: So if you take the 25,000 foot view, it does look a little odd after 31-10.
0: Jeff in Montrose asked the question. He says, do you think if Sean Payton called the Kansas City game, would it have turned out differently? So if Sean Payton was the... I'm not sure.
1: So bad, it would be differently, but it still might be like 31-21. You know what I mean?
0: Yeah.
1: Sean versus Spags is something where you get your popcorn ready.
0: For sure.
1: Spags versus Davis Webb is something where you get your Pepto ready.
0: That's a good Tums, you know.
1: You laugh at my Tums line, and you don't laugh at my, you've got so many piercings, you look like you fell down a flight of stairs carrying a tackle box.
0: That's a PC culture, bro. PC principal from South Park might be listening. You never know, dude.
2: We have a rule.
0: You see new season just came out, I think, started last night.
1: Yeah, I saw that.
0: We got Kenny talking.
1: Yeah.
0: And it's weird. South America. It's no longer
2: that's
0: South
2: Park. Rules.
1: Yeah, it's not South Park anymore.
0: No.
1: Get as offended as you like.
0: Yeah,
1: I don't care if someone's offended. Get as offended
0: South
1: as you
0: Park
1: like.
0: South Park is my, like, Alex, like, you and I are similar age. Like, South Park, when we were growing up, was just, like, the pinnacle of peak. It was the best.
1: Which is funny to grow up with that. The cartoons I watched when I was that your guy's age were like Bugs Bunny.
0: Yeah.
1: you guys are watching South Park.
0: Yeah, it tells you a lot about the state of the mind of the, millennials and Gen Zers that are out there these days. But, all right, let us know your thoughts on Davis Webb. Let's roll that over with the play calling conversation to kind of round us out here on the program today. Of course, tomorrow I'm in here once again. We'll do a full Jacksonville Jaguars preview. We'll do winners, losers, Mile High Moments, Rams, and Buffs preview as well. But for now, we'll come back, put a bow on the show with some more Davis Webb talk.
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0: winding down here on a Thursday edition of Dover and Cecil. Anilo Pirro in for Josh Dover alongside Cecil. Fun show today. We'll do it again tomorrow, and we'll lock in our predictions for Broncos and Jags. Of course, we'll hit on the Rams taking on BYU. That's a fascinating game in college football. And the Colorado Buffaloes looking to go 3-0 on the road against Northwestern. So it'll be a fun football Friday tomorrow. Kind of set the table here today. And let's just kind of put a bow on the show as Cecil's mic.
1: It's a little creaky.
0: Yeah, it's a little creaky falling off over there.
1: All right.
0: Davis Webb and the play caller. Do you think, like, I don't think Sean's overtaking play calling for this game against Jacksonville, but, like, what do you think that conversation's like in that building right now this week? Like, it isn't just business as usual.
1: Okay, I will say this. When you got in trouble with your folks,
0: a lot.
1: Was it worse when they'd yell at you, or was it worse when they wouldn't say anything? Because for me, I rolled my truck when I was 15. I took 2 weeks off of school. I put a brand new engine in it, a 302 in a 61 Ford unibody short bed. They only made them 1 year. Beautiful truck. And I had the ability when I was 15 years old to have this beautiful truck. Took 2 weeks off school, put a new engine in it, and drove it. 8 days later, I rolled it.
0: Oh my gosh.
1: As I'm driving home, and one of our family friends, shout out Fritz, who's no longer with us, but RIP, he drove me home because he saw me on the side of the road, rolled truck. Windshield was cracked. I didn't have the seat bolted down. So when I was upside down, the seat was on top of me and I was laying in automatic transmission fluid, which is red. So I thought it was blood. So I'm 15. I wake up, seat's on top of me. I got what I thought was blood all over my face. Windshield's cracked out because my truck is upside down. Anyway, driving home, super, super worried that dad's going to kill me. Like, dad's going to kill me. And so I'm, like, nervous. I'm 15. I'm bawling. Like, oh, I just rolled my truck. Beautiful truck. 8 days. I've only driven it for 8 days, and I rolled it. Anyway, I get home, and dad's quiet. That's way worse.
0: Mm.
1: Way worse. I know my own kids have said that about me. It's like, it's better because, you know, all they did when I would yell at them is just make fun of me. They'd be like, oh, dad, he's stupid again. But it's like, for me, it's when your parent or your superior is quiet, that's worse. So you mentioned, like, what's the conversation? And my mind goes, is it a conversation or is it a look?
0: Mm.
1: Because if you're Sean Payton, you could just go in the room and be like,
0: I feel like Sean's got that look, right? Like,
1: does he need to say it, or does Sean just need to, like, point at the video board and be like, yeah, really? 10 points,
0: Sean's
1: really?
0: Sean's body language is, like, I don't know if I've ever really seen, like, super positive body language from Sean, like, okay. Even post-game, like, when they win, it's like, his body language when he said Bo Nix broke his ankle, and his body language after they won the game, if I remember correctly, was, like, pretty similar, right? But, like, Sean does kind of have, like, those death stare eyes at times, where, like, especially, like, when he wants to get, like, a message across, like, and how does Davis respond to that?
1: So is it better when you get a chewing, or is it better when someone of authority is quiet with you?
0: I think it's better to get a chewing, because if they're quiet with you, that means they're still stewing.
1: Uh-huh.
0: Right? Like, if they're chewing you out, it's just... And I'm sure both of these things... Like, there was probably definitely words exchanged,
1: oh,
0: right?
1: Yeah, for
0: positive,
1: sure.
0: Negative, whatever.
1: Right.
0: Like, positive reinforcement versus,
1: but
0: like,
1: there's also just
0: get out of here, you know?
1: Exchange
0: yeah.
1: from Sean to Davis. Like, really?
0: But, like, here's the thing. Let's just assume for conversation's sake that Davis Webb has, you know, the keys to the car. And Sean's, you know, riding the back seat.
1: And he doesn't
0: shotgun,
1: roll it
0: right?
1: after
0: he doesn't
1: days.
0: Roll it.
1: Yeah.
0: I mean, if it's rough, like, does Sean take play calling back at halftime? Like, he's going to be stewing, right?
1: I,
0: like,
1: don't think it's...
0: We've spent so much time talking about how egotistical Sean Payton is. We
1: sure.
0: think he's just okay letting someone else drive the car?
1: He picked this, right?
0: Did he? Or did he accept it?
1: They have told us that it was Sean's decision.
0: I'm sure they did.
1: So you can believe propaganda, or you can use rational thinking.
0: Right.
1: Right? Critical thinking is a skill that's lost today. But let's think about it. If Sean picked Davis Webb, he's not giving up on him. And it would take probably halfway through the season of him stinking before Sean would take back over, because it would be an indictment on Sean.
0: If you're 0-2?
1: If Sean picked it. No, I'm talking about midway through the season.
0: But
1: 0-2, he's not changing it. He's not changing it. He just isn't.
0: So you think so? But let
1: me might be a little bit more over his shoulder, but he's not wrestling play calling back, because it's going to make him look bad. And does Sean Payton like to look bad?
0: What's worse, Sean Payton looking bad for having to take back having to take back play calling or being 0-2 looking at a 10% chance to make the playoffs. Missing the playoffs after making the AFC Championship game is a far worse look.
1: And I had said that the Patriots would be

0: urgency with it. And that's where I think this play calling situation, and to be honest with you, I don't know if Sean Payton taking back play calling is the right thing for this Broncos team. But if you fall to 0-2, it's probably the most natural thing you can look towards.
1: It should be.
0: Right? It's like, well, okay, we were 14-3 last year and I did it.
1: What's the first fix, right? I think that's what we're talking about here. What's the first fix? You have multiple fixes that you need, but what's the first one? If play calling's still bad, the first fix is changing play calling.
0: Yeah.
1: It's then changing the execution, maybe changing some personnel, all those sorts of things. But the very first thing, the first fix is the play calling working? I think that's what, maybe tomorrow as well. Alex, I already forgot the other segment I wanted us to do, so let's remember this one as well. Oh, numbers. So we're going to do a numbers segment, and then we need to do a, what's the number one question we need answered on Sunday? Because for me, the number one question we need answered on Sunday is it going to work with Davis Webb? And that, by the way, that doesn't mean a win, necessarily. Let's say you lose 28-27. It worked.
0: Yeah.
1: You just lost. But is it going to work with Davis Webb? I want to know that. But here's the thing. If Sean picked him, and again, you can use critical thinking skills or you can listen to propaganda. That's also football and in life. So do you want to use propaganda or do you want to use critical thinking? Sean Payton, egotistical, right? We'd say?
0: Yeah.
1: Arrogant? Yeah? Okay, that's fine. I don't want my head coach to be like Stuart Smalley. Like, I'm good enough, I'm smart enough, and gosh darn it, people like me. I want my coach to be a little bit of an aloha or a lot of an aloha like Sean is, but that's okay because he's a winner. You put up a lot when you're a winner. When you're not winning, you're not going to put up with much, especially if Sean did make this decision. If this was Sean's decision to give up play calling for hashtag reasons, and we can go over those reasons, then he is not going to want to change after 2 weeks because that would make him and his decision look bad. And in fact, if you're Greg, let's say this totally was Sean's decision. Greg had nothing to do with it. George, nobody else, nobody had anything else to do with it. It was only Sean Payton. If you're Greg and this isn't working, aren't you a little bit like, hey, Sean, why'd you do that? Why did you get,
0: yeah,
1: Sean, you were really good. Sean, why? I don't think so either, but we're playing a game.
0: Right.
1: If we totally believe this was only Sean's decision, then you have to say Sean's going to stick with his decision and try to make it right.
0: Well, and you better figure it out this week against Jacksonville because the Rams defense is pretty good even without Myles Garrett. Seattle's defense is very good with Mike McDonald. San Francisco with Fred Warner and old pal Dre Greenlaw healthy, like that's a force to be reckoned with to a certain extent as well. And so, you know, I think Kansas City's defense is fine with Chris Jones and Karlaftis. And obviously, we know what Jacksonville has in some of their players, but the strength of their football team is their offense. Like, you talk about what are things we need to see in this game against Jacksonville this week. It has to be this belief in Davis Webb. And look, I know we've been, you know, taking a dump on Davis Webb and everything that's been happening since that game, but it's also the operation from Bo Nix could not have been worse, right? Like, I think Bo Nix is probably as responsible for the Broncos' poor performance on offense as it was for Davis Webb. Now, I don't know if Davis Webb necessarily set Bo Nix up for success. That's fair. That's true.
1: Yeah.
0: But also the execution, the sacks, the fumbles, the pass dynamic from Bo Nix was the roughest kind of deer in the headlights version of Bo that I've seen in a long time, to be fair.
1: Yeah, and that's the thing. Bo didn't look like Bo, right?
0: Looked like no.
1: No. No what?
0: Yeah.
1: You want a piece of this old man? No. No what?
0: Yeah.
1: So, yeah, it's Friday. Anybody? Everybody. The movie Friday. But anyway, tomorrow will be Friday, and we'll be going over lots and lots and lots with Buffs, with Rams, and with the Broncos. They need to set this thing right. They need to get the offense going, and they have to establish the run. And if R.J. Harvey, this hamstring injury, is a bit of a concern. We talked to Mike Kliss earlier. He said that I'm a little worried about RJ's availability because they had to release an injury report. They did not practice, so the injury report was an estimation. And their estimation was RJ Harvey was a DNP with a hamstring. That's concerning because Harvey is a one of one. You only have one RJ Harvey on this team. And as much as I love Jonah Coleman, Jonah Coleman's more of your JK replacement. And he's a better receiver than JK, but he's not the receiver that RJ is.
0: No.
1: Now, Jonah is a better runner than RJ, but I do appreciate the effort, right, that RJ Harvey had against the Chiefs. He's one of the only ones that had that consistent effort, that concentrated effort, if you will. But this team is hypercritical. This game is hypercritical, and here's why. And you mention it, I'll give people the exact numbers. If you start 0-2 in the modern 17-game schedule, you have less than a 10% chance of making the playoffs. If you start 0-2, again, 0-2, you have a less than 10% chance of making the playoffs in the modern schedule, which is 17 games, which has happened since 2021.

0: So over the last 5 years, if you go 0-2, it's less than a 10% chance. I know their schedule is the easiest in the league after the first 6 weeks. But if you're 2-4 or 1-5 or something disastrous, by the way, 3-3 is disastrous, but at least you take it because you're 500. But if you are something 2-4, if after 6 weeks this team is done, even with the easiest schedule in the league, you might just straight up be done. You might win 10, 11 games, still miss the postseason.
1: I don't know if 3-3 is disastrous, though. Like, I'll keep it a buck of myself. Like, that's what I said you had to, at the minimum, go in these first.
0: It's not ideal.
1: But you can live with it. Right, like you could look at 3-3 and say, okay, like the teams we're playing are all really quality, and it's early in the year, so it's a bit of a different vibe, right? Like 3-3 is honestly fine. I would love 6-0. Would still love 5-1. But 3-3, like 3-3 to me right now sounds like 6-0, just because of how game one went against Kansas City, right? It's almost like get me to 3-3, and I can finally come up for air,
0: yeah.
1: Right, like I mean that's kind of what it is, and so you know it's so. In a way, I know this is it's a terrible spot to be in. It's a terrible feeling, but it's a fun conversation because it makes you think about this team in a different way. We haven't thought about the Broncos in this way since, what was it? Did they lose to the Colts or the Chargers first? I think it was the Chargers week two and the Colts week three, I believe, last year. Like, it's been that long because we talked about it, too, with Jacksonville. You know, their last regular season loss, like, that felt like, okay, at some point they were going to have the bottom fall out, you know, under them in a game, right? They're going to have to come back down to earth. They're going to have to get humbled, right? But I think back to the Broncos after they were 1-2, and that's the last time I can remember having this tone of voice and this type of emotion when it comes to talking about the Broncos. And what do? They hit their stride. They ripped off 11 straight wins. They ended up with 14. They make it to the AFC Championship game, right? Losing the AFC Championship game stinks, but there was an asterisk next to it because Bo Nix wasn't there. There's no asterisk next to this 0-1 start to Kansas City.
0: Oh, there's no denying you got crushed.
1: There's no excuse outside of you were soft, to go back to the word of the day. Charmin extra soft. I mean, it's just, it's embarrassing.
0: Do we really need bears on the Charmin commercial? Why do we have to have a toilet paper commercial that has animated bears on it? I don't need a bear wiping his hindside to be like, I need some Charmin.
1: Yeah.
0: You know what I mean? It's confusing. Why can't toilet paper commercials just be toilet paper commercials? Why's it got to be bears?
1: I don't know.
0: You said Charmin, and that's where my brain went.
1: That's what I think of when I think of soft. You know, it's just, but I buy the generic stuff.
0: Take care of your backside, man. Get some Charmin. Get some double ply.
1: I'm trying to invest in a bidet. That's the go-to these days, they say.
0: Yeah.
1: You know, I've heard very good things about the bidet.
0: There you go.
1: Get a sponsor. You know, come on in. Sponsor
2: Shapiro. Shapiro and Piro, brought to you by
1: you know, Mile High Bidets. You know,
0: hey,
1: if you're listening out
0: maybe
1: there,
0: start that business,
1: you
0: right?
1: Hook us up. Yeah, that'd be fun. This is KKFN and KKFN HD1 Longmont Denver plus KARSFM Laramie, Dover and Cecil, brought to you by our friends over at Way Back Burgers. I'm Manilo Piro sitting in for Josh Dover. You can follow me at Media by AP if you want to keep the conversation going off the air. I also do the Shapiro and Piro YouTube show with my buddy Jake. That's live at 3 Monday through Friday on the Denver Sports YouTube
0: channel. So you're going to be live in an hour on YouTube.
1: Yep.
0: I'll be live in 3 hours.
1: Look at
0: YouTube.
1: Us go. You know, jack of all trades, hopefully master of some.
0: It's football season, man. It's go time.
1: I know. It's one of those things that, like, we're on like a meeting on like Tuesday, and like one of the guys like, Anilo, are you okay? And I was like, I'm honestly just like exhausted, like in the best and worst possible way.
0: It's right.
1: Just like late night Monday. I think I literally, like, I was joking to my girlfriend because, like, I wasn't like in a terrible mood, but I was just like a little off. And I was like, I think I drained my body of all the dopamine and serotonin from watching football all day Saturday and Sunday, and then again on Monday. Then by the time I woke up on Tuesday, I was like,
0: Well, and think about the glorious weekend that we had until Monday night. We had CU with that big win. We had CSU with the big win.
1: Man.
0: We had a great day of Sunday action. Yeah. So exciting on Sunday.
1: I was eating Wingstop.
0: And Monday, we're ready. Broncos are going to play. And then Monday, we just get a turd sandwich.
1: Yeah, that's exactly what it was, man. It was wet in the bed. You know, that's what the Broncos did.
0: I think we
1: did.
0: Had fun over the weekend, and then we didn't have any fun on Monday night. That sucks.
1: Fill up.
3: My man, see, said a turd sandwich.
1: What it was. How else do you want to describe it?
0: Phil's hats. Phil has some of the best hat game.
3: It was embarrassing.
0: In all the station.
3: I appreciate it, Cease. I appreciate it. You feeling better? You feeling good?
0: A little bit. Yeah, a little bit.
3: Are you
0: helping guys up? AP was cracking on me because in the post game show, I yelled at Alex Singleton for helping up Pat Mahomes. I was like, that's the enemy. You don't help up the enemy.
1: You said, that's the enemy. You can't help up the enemy. Like, you should.
0: Oh, my God. Like
1: this is, you know, yes, like you that. Were. This is new football for you guys.
0: It was more reserved. It was more calm.
1: I'm going to clip it.
3: I don't know. See, so you were going crazy.
1: I'm going to clip it. It was
3: going crazy. No, this is the new football for you. The new NFL, I should say, at least, where everybody knows each other. Okay, you're working out. And, ZB, we've always talked about this. You're working out together. Some people are, you know, you're invited to their house. And so when you play each other, you're playing. But you don't have anything against
0: that.
3: Yeah,
0: right, no
3: against
0: vitriol,
3: that man.
0: Whatever.
3: Unless they're trying to mess with your wife. Unless they're trying to mess, you know, talk crap about your kid. Then you got an issue, right?
0: Yeah,
3: That happens. That will happen in the league. It will happen in the locker room. So you got to definitely be careful what you say and who you bring around. But yeah, it's just different, man. I'm with you, though.
0: Phil's got stories.
3: You don't pick up.
0: Phil's got
1: stories. I believe it.
0: ZB gets the stories out of him, but Phil's got stories.
3: Oh, man, it happens all the time, man. It's kind of ridiculous. You would think it's college sometimes. It's like, dude, you guys are grown men, and you guys are DMing each other's wives. Like, make that make sense.
4: It's crazy. Yeah, I've heard a couple stories behind the scenes here in Denver. You know, and it's just like, and that's why, you know, I've said this, you know, over the years, don't meet your heroes, right?
0: Sure, no.
4: and you start to find out, you know, how that sausage is made.
0: Sausage.
3: Yeah. Everything's just thrown in there.
4: Man, we got a good football game tonight. Thursday night football.
0: Let's go.
1: We do.
4: Lions, Bills. That should be very entertaining. The last time these two teams played one another, you know what the score was? Anilo, you're perking up.
5: I forget, but it was like over 50 something points combined there. I mean, it was like 48, 42 or something.
4: You're on it. 48, 42. Wow.
0: Come on. Yeah. I hope we get something like that tonight. And ZB, before we're out of here, I just want to know from you, especially, like, what would you give for a Dalton Kincaid? Because Joe Brady is using Dalton Kincaid in a way that Sean McDermott would not do. Now, Kincaid himself needed to stay healthy.
4: Right.
0: But they are so over the moon in Buffalo, some of the people I talked to there, about Dalton Kincaid finally popping.
4: Yeah, they took the guy in the first round, right? And they have never really unlocked him, like, in a wholesale fashion. But I'll tell you what, and I'm getting a little bit excited about this, because in general, I've been very down on Buffalo. Okay, and they'll always let you down, and it's malpractice. They're not a great organization, and
3: it's a little bit different this year for you, Z. I mean, you're really down on them, at the start of this, at least,
4: And so, and I am, and their defense is still just awful. But
0: garbage.
4: But offensively, you know what they're doing, and we need to keep our eye on this. And you may be tapped into this, Cease, because we are seeing a real trend in the NFL right now, a real trend. And it's heavier personnel.
0: So establish the run. Establish run is back. I said it earlier. Like, I appreciate Sean Payton's offense, but the 90s are back. Teams are going to want to run the ball. They want to go heavy. I actually blame Vic Fangio because it's shell defenses.
4: Sure.
0: It's lighter, faster defenders. And now you just want to run down teams' throats. And in the meantime, when it's third and one, Denver's going empty. You know what I mean?
3: Adam Prince is wide
0: with nobody covering
4: him.
0: Like, you need to go... Part of it is you need to stick with the trend, and the trend is run the ball.
4: And so one of the things that I saw in week one that has me pretty excited about Buffalo's offense is that, and this is a crazy stat. I think it's crazy, and I'm fascinated by this stuff. Last year, Buffalo averaged being in 13 personnel 5%.
5: Wow.
4: Okay? 5% of their snaps.
0: And 13 personnel is three tight ends.
4: Three tight ends out there on the field.
3: Three tight ends, one running back.
4: The most they did in any game was 15% last year.
0: Okay.
4: You know what it was in week one? 40%.
0: Wow.
3: 40%, 13 personnel.
4: 40% of the snaps last week, they had three tight ends on the field. And who went crazy? Dalton Kincaid. Because when you go 13 personnel and you have three tight ends, that only leaves room for one wide receiver. Mm-hmm. So Kincaid turns into like the other wide receiver, like in effect.
0: It's what I always say. It's the declaration of influence. If you're going heavy, you're influencing the defense, Phil, so they're going to go heavy as well.
3: Exactly.
0: Then you got him because Kincaid's not a tight end. He's a receiver.
4: Right. So, and he's like that hybrid. So like there's an opportunity for Kincaid to emerge as one of the best tight ends in the National Football League, you know, with this new approach with Joe Brady. And I, from a Broncos perspective, man, you got to be paying attention to this stuff.
1: Yes.
4: What's going on around the NFL? Not saying you have to copycat because it's a copycat league, but you have to be paying attention.
3: At least have two tight ends in there. Like for Denver, Denver can do that. Adam Trautman, he can go out there. He's serviceable enough to go out there and catch some passes, but also help out in the run game. Buffalo has a great game plan. At least they did against Houston. You're right. 13 personnel.
4: And you go back and watch. It's like their offense a week ago was unstoppable. And it's like unleashing Josh. And I think that the thought coming out of Buffalo is we've had this Ferrari and he's only halfway out of the garage. And so now, granted, you had the rushing leader last year, right? So like you got to find the balance. But if what did they score last week, 37 or 36, I think they won 36-31. Yeah. They did that against Houston's defense. New Orleans was moving the ball last week on Detroit. And so I'm like, wait.
3: Well, because you can
0: score 59 tonight.
4: I was just going to say, like, are they going to score 50 points? You see the total. You see what the over-under is?
5: 54.5.
4: It's up to 55 this afternoon.
3: Well, you confuse the defense now because now you have the 13 personnel, the three tight ends in there. You have one of the best running backs in the league. So if you go light as a defense, they're just going to run it on you.
4: Yeah.
3: If you go heavy, well, you have to add another linebacker in there. Well, Concaid, like I said, is just like a receiver. He's going to be able to beat a linebacker. So it's like pick your poison. What are you going to do? Stop the run or try to stop this tight end in this passing game? And, oh, Josh Allen can run. Josh Allen can run. So go ahead and throw everybody back like it's 7-on-7 and let this man pick you apart with his legs. I mean, the Bills are going to be tough. I've always believed that they were going to be tough this year no matter what because you do have Josh. And they're finding ways to just be creative in the run game and the pass game again.
4: My gut tells me they'll find a way to screw it up at some point, right, because they're Buffalo. But tonight should be really interesting. Lions, Bills in primetime, the unveiling of the new stadium over there in Western New York. So it's going to be interesting. How about this? They did not put O.J. Simpson's name back up.
3: Interesting.
4: Very, very. Hmm. Maybe we can circle back to that. Not that we want to get too deep into the weeds on that one.
3: It doesn't fit. It just didn't fit on the stadium.
4: No,
3: right
4: it just
3: there.
4: Didn't fit, so you got to quit. Is Sunday a must-win game for the Denver Broncos?
3: ZB, it feels like it. Truly, it feels like the world is ending, the sky is falling, and you don't, because of the schedule, and we've talked about the schedule, we talked about before the season even started, the six games, that gauntlet of a beginning for the Denver Broncos. You get beat by Kansas City in Arrowhead or at Arrowhead, and Jacksonville's coming to town. And Jacksonville won their first game, and they looked really good doing it.
4: Right.
3: So, like, now you don't want to fall behind and go 0-2, knowing that you have to play the Rams that next week, and then the 49ers.
4: Crazy.
3: And then the Chargers, and then, Seattle. Like, it's a lot going on. So, for the Denver Broncos, they need to find a way to win this game. It's a home game, first game this year, you know, with your fan base, Broncos country. You got to go out there and win it, Z.
4: Well, I don't want to be overreactionary, but when you just attach the math to this conversation, NFL teams that start a season 1-1, you got about a 40% chance to go to the postseason. Technically, it's 39, but about 40% chance. You go 0-2. Historically, that number plummets to 14% likelihood. And when we went through the exercise, you'll remember from a couple months ago when the schedule came out and then the odds makers attached, you know, spreads to every game.
3: Yeah.
4: There was one game in the first six where Denver was favored, and it's this week. And so here we go. Here we go. Massively important game, just hanging and looming on Sunday as Jacksonville, who has been as good as any regular season team over the last nine regular season games that you'll find. They haven't been just beating people. They have been obliterating people. And that continued again here in week one to start another season. So, okay. Did the Broncos try to fit a square peg in a round hole when it came to one element regarding Bo Nix last week? And will it change on Sunday? We'll discuss next.
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4: Off and rolling. Here on a Thursday, September 17th, as we are just a couple days out from a massively, massively important football game for the Denver Broncos that you really can't overstate considering what's on the horizon after this week. What up, Phil?
3: Woo! What's going on, ZB? It is a Thursday. It was a thirsty Thursday back in the day. The thirsty Thursday, the Denver Broncos, they better be thirsty. They better be ready to go.
4: They better be
3: ready
4: hungry.
3: For the action. Yeah,
4: they better be
3: hungry. Hungry and thirsty, man. You gotta have both of them
4: is
3: going.
4: Is it safe to say, by the way, that there was a hunger lacking on Monday Night Football?
3: Yeah, there was a hunger. There was an edge that was lacking. The mentality was just not there. And it was kind of like they were going to walk in. They thought they were going to walk in. We're talking about the Denver Broncos. We're going to walk into Arrowhead and just stomp out the Chiefs. And it's like, what in the world made you think that was going to happen? Monday night, first game this year, you thought they were going to just let you walk on them? So now it's time for you to refocus. It's time for you to tackle, break tackles, okay, read these defenses, connect with Waddle, connect with Courtland if you're Bo Nix, and get back on the same page so that we can get back to talking about how we have a chance to win the Super Bowl. Because right now, people are scratching their heads, and a lot of people out there, ZB, they're panicking.
4: Yeah, it's just so disappointing, really, looking back at it and, you know, getting further removed from it. Not that it wasn't disappointing and dreadful living it in the day after, then 2 days after, but here on a Thursday, the Denver Broncos acted like they were the team with three Super Bowls under their belt, and this is just like a formality. You know, like, no, you actually haven't won anything. And so that was just incredibly disappointing. Did the Broncos try to fit a square peg in a round hole?
3: What you talking about, Z?
4: When it comes to one element regarding Bo Nix last week, and will it change on Sunday? Interesting. Bo Nix has been the number one quarterback in the NFL in one particular category since he came into the league. The most rollouts of any quarterback. And we know, and now we may be hearing that stat for the first time, but even without that stat, we know just anecdotally with our eyeballs watching the games that Bo Nix likes to get out and move around.
3: He just feels comfortable doing that. It gives him the opportunity to run if he needs to. His whole life, he's been a running quarterback, dual threat quarterback.
4: Yes.
3: So he's been able to run with his legs and still throw on the run. And so, yeah, that's his superpower right now.
4: It kind of is. It kind of is. And Sean, in the Seth Wickersham article before the Buffalo Bills game, said Bo likes to play what?
3: Street ball.
4: Street ball. So I got to dial up some street ball
3: for Bo. Check it up, ZB. Let's go.
4: Check up. And so we have this understanding. We have context and quotes like that, and our eyeballs tell us. And then you have the stat, the number one rollout quarterback since coming into the league. You know how many rollouts he had on Monday Night Football?
3: I'm going to guess on this one. Zero.
4: Just one.
3: Okay.
4: One single rollout all game. That is super uncharacteristic. He tried to play purely from the pocket, and it did not go well. And so I'm wondering, and let me address this too, because we talked about Bo, like a step in the evolution for him will eventually be having to like thrive from the pocket.
3: Yeah.
4: And I don't know if that time's right now. And eventually maybe he can get there. But I'm not so sure in a game that feels like you got to have it. And it like feels like there's playoff ramifications like right out of the gate of the season. And this is why we love NFL football, because there's 17 total games. Like you get to 17 games on the Nuggets schedule. You're like, what
3: you're
4: are you
3: starting?
4: Like 20% of the way there or whatever it is. Like that's an NFL season. And so when I give you the math, that if you win this game on Sunday, you have a 40% chance of going to the postseason, historically. But if you lose, this number plummets to just 14%, and it's you're weeks away from Halloween. Like, you have got to figure out a way to win this game. And I'm looking at Bo Nixon rolling out, and the fact that he rolled out just one time as the number one rollout quarterback in the league since coming into the NFL, it might be time to dial up some street ball for old Bo Nix.
3: So now you're hitting the panic button. You're saying, hey, look, let's go back to what he does best. Let's go back to what got him here. Let's go back to the success he had last year and the year before that, and that's on the move, on the run. I mean, even if you watched someone like Josh Allen, just because we talked about him earlier, it's not like Josh is sat in the pocket all day and just ate Houston alive. He used his feet. He got out of the pocket a little bit. Now, after he got out of the pocket, he would set his feet, then he would throw the ball, right?
4: Yes, he's come a long way in that regard.
3: And then there's times where Josh is like, hey, if you're going to bail everybody back, I'm going to take the run, and I'm going to force you guys to make a decision throughout this game. Do you have a spy for me, or do you just continue to let me run on you? And so for Bo, maybe that's exactly what he needs. Some rollouts like you want to see him getting out of the pocket so that he can throw on the run, or he can run with his legs. And then also for Bo, it's okay to still take off. I want to see Bo take off. Don't have it in your head that I have to sit here like I'm Joe Flacco, okay, where my feet are stuck in the mud and time rhythm processing. That will come organically once you get the ball moving. All right, don't go in there thinking that that's what you have to do at the beginning of the game. Settle yourself down, and right. How do you do it?
4: Right.
3: Get out of the pocket.
4: Right.
3: Run. Maybe take that first hit. Not too hard, but take that first hit, and then as time goes on, then you'll set your feet. Then you'll settle down. You'll open up the middle of the field that way. But I'm with you, ZB. Let's get this man, Bo Nix, back to kind of where he's comfortable at, and that's moving with the ball in his hands, the rollouts, the bootlegs, play action, and then him running a couple times to settle himself down.
4: Yeah, I'm really curious what the adjustment is from Bo's perspective, you know, on Sunday. And, like, it's so interesting. And this is how stuff works anyway. But, like, you go through the offseason and you're, like, talking through it and you want to see Bo develop and evolve and take that next step. And, by the way, that's exactly what he wants. That was such a purposeful effort to stay inside the pocket from a game planning standpoint and just, like, a discipline standpoint. Like, this is something that I have to do to evolve and take that next step. But it's like now you get into the season and it's like, dude, forget the evolution. Forget the next step. You got to find a way to win the game on Sunday. And whatever that looks like, that's what lever you have to pull to make that happen.
3: Well, and I sit here and I say, Bo, you got to trust your teammates. You got to trust the receivers. But when you go back and you really watch the game, there was times where the offensive line – They were very leaky.
4: Sure.
3: Or they didn't pick up the man, that blitz coming. And now so Bo is like, you want me to trust you guys to sit here, the time, the rhythm, the processing. But the minute I load up to throw the ball, I'm getting hit or the ball's getting knocked out of my hands. All right, I have to be able to trust the running backs. And we talked about it yesterday. You have to be able to trust JK and RJ to pick up a blitz. But when they don't, now you can't trust them. And now you're not willing to stay in the pocket long enough for a play to develop. And so maybe for Bo, it's like, run. Take off a couple times if it's there. Pick up that first down and then get the chains moving and get the flow of the game going. That's what you should do. So, Z, I'm with you on that. Maybe we should be the next coaches.
4: Maybe so.
3: Well, you know, get in his ears. Bo, run.
4: You know, I'm reasonably confident I could have done what Davis Webb did on Monday Night Football.
3: I know you didn't just say that.
4: I'm just reasonably confident.
3: I know you didn't just say that.
4: Well, Bo Nix had an ESPN QBR of 8.3 against Kansas City. It's 31st out of 32 quarterbacks.
3: I'm confident I could have probably done that right there, threw the ball.
4: Yes. I mean, only Cooper Rush was worse, and it's from a QBR standpoint, it's the worst game of Bo's career.
3: Yeah.
4: Now, I think I could point to a game or two that was worse early in his rookie year, but the QBR numbers say it's the worst game of his career. His ADOT, and I know you've seen it going viral. I know you've seen it.
3: I've seen it.
4: Dante, you've seen it. Bo's ADOT going viral. The guy on the couch.
3: Explain it, man. Explain it.
4: Okay, so when I say ADOT, the average depth of target, there's a viral post going around, and it's that Bo Nix's average depth of target is 3.86 yards on Monday Night Football, and the average American watches TV from 3.67 yards away, and they're side by side, and it's going crazy. Look, Bo, everyone has to play better. The offensive line has to play better.
3: Yep.
4: Right. Bo's got to play better. Davis Webb has to be better. Sean Payton needs to be better. The defense needs to be better. I think the Broncos are going to win on Sunday. I do. But Bo needs to go out and play well and reinstill the confidence in this fan base, because Monday was really hard to watch.
3: But it's so crazy that we have to sit here and say that the confidence is shot by the fan base.
4: Not shot. So give it a boost.
3: Yeah. Get a little.
4: Give it a boost.
3: Okay. A little coffee.
4: Yeah.
3: Get some coffee. I got you.
4: Yeah, just like
3: caffeine.
4: Yeah, like caffeinate this fan base. Yeah, let's go with that.
3: All right.
4: Caffeinate this fan base. And of course, it's not on Bo, but what percentage is from Sunday?
3: I mean, you're the quarterback. I've sat here for the whole year last year talking about you're the franchise quarterback. So I'm going to say at least 45% is on Bo. You're the guy that has to get everybody in and out of the huddle. You're the guy that has to check to different plays. If you're not comfortable, you check to a run or a pass. You're a guy that has to complete the pass and keep the offense on the field along with running the ball when they give you that opportunity to hand the ball off. So Bo gets 45% of the blame.
4: Okay.
3: No?
4: All right. No, I like
3: too harsh?
4: No, I like it. I like
3: you probably
4: it.
3: Would have been like 90. Huh?
4: No. I was actually going to go like 33-33-33 and split it between everyone, but I like your approach better than mine because heavy is the head that wears the crown. You're the quarterback of the Denver Broncos.
3: I see what you did. You wanted me to be the bad guy.
4: That's right. Okay. Someone is playing defense on behalf of a Broncos defender? Are they doing more harm than good? That's next.
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24: 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We all love our dogs, but if you've been injured in a dog bite, don't go it alone. 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That's 303-LAW-4040.
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0: someone's playing defense on behalf of a Broncos defender.
1: Full court press defense, GB. Full court press.
0: You think so?
1: Ooh-wee.
0: Oh, my gosh.
1: Sick boys.
0: You know, this is not something I anticipated talking about, but Paul Sheehy, and I think that's how you say his name, S-H-E-E-H-Y. We're going with Sheehy for now. Paul Sheehy of Pro Star Sports. He's a sports agent.
1: Yeah.
0: And he represents Alex Singleton. Okay. He jumped on social media and said this, quote, "The level of sheer ignorance of Broncos bloggers and self-proclaimed journalist," in quotes, the word journalist in quotes, "continues to amaze and has never been higher. I get it. Rage baiting a passionate fan base gets clicks, but it doesn't take away from the ignorance or incompetence on display," end quote. He is...
1: why is he taking shots at us, Z?
0: Seemingly, and you tell me how you read this, but this is Singleton's agent. He's not mentioning Alex Singleton by name, but I think he is sort of defending him like subliminally.
1: Oh, no doubt. This is all about Alex Singleton and what's going on with Alex Singleton and what happened to Alex Singleton on Monday night. He had the most tackles on the team, but he also had a bunch of missed tackles that a lot of people out there are screenshotting and putting videotapes out there and talking crap about.
0: Right.
1: But a lot of this has to do with what Alex Singleton did after the game when he was talking to the media, Z. And what Alex Singleton did, and he didn't do nothing wrong. He pretty much said everything's going to be okay.
0: Yep.
1: And that's exactly what you're supposed to do. It's one game. First game of the year, it was a bad loss. But it was the way he was looking as he was saying it. He was smiling.
0: Right.
1: Broncos country, just like with someone like Riley Moss, and a lot of Broncos country can't wait for Riley to mess up because they want to be on his ass.
0: Yeah.
1: The same thing with Alex Singleton. A lot of people don't, and I don't want to speak for everybody, but it seems like a lot of the fan base, they go back and forth on whether to like Alex Singleton or not.
0: 100%. And what happens is, and this is with so many players, it's not just Singleton. This is Riley Moss for sure. This is
1: Melvin Gordon.
0: It was Michael Porter Jr.
1: MPJ.
0: In a major way.
1: Ooh-wee.
0: Melvin Gordon to a lesser degree, because I think that most people were just more anti-Melvin once the sample size increased.
1: Oh, yeah.
0: And the fumbles increased and just the way he was, I mean, getting arrested and all this stuff.
1: Yeah.
0: And, I mean, talking about you during his arrest video is
1: you know, I'm in a battle as I do. We're in the season. I'm in a battle. Can't you see this?
0: And you're also on the side of the road and you can't stand up. Yeah, let's focus on that.
1: Like, you're driving like 80 miles an hour on a 25.
0: Oh, my gosh. But, like, there's these certain characters within the Denver sports story that divide a room. And Singleton is definitely one of them.
1: Why, though? Why do you think that is? Because linebackers don't, not a lot of linebackers get a lot of love, right? It's one of these positions where, like, when you get an open tackle or open field tackle, like, you're highlighted. But a lot of times, if you're not, like, a great linebacker, you're not going to be talked about that much.
0: Yeah. It's a good question. I don't know why. Like, he's a good football player, I think, through the years.
1: Solid.
0: I mean, obviously, Monday night was abhorrent for everyone.
1: Yes.
0: Okay, so. But through the years, Alex Singleton has been a good football player. Like, solid. Like,
1: but you want to know what? Alex Singleton has never been looked at as a starting linebacker in this league. He started his career as a special teamer.
0: Right, in Philly.
1: Really good special teamer.
0: Yeah.
1: And then got the opportunity because a bunch of guys went down, took advantage of that opportunity, and has been solid ever since. But a lot of people don't look at him as this guy that should be starting on Sundays. Now, it's not for me to say. I mean, I think he's a solid linebacker. Is he the greatest? No. Is there a bunch of flaws? Definitely. When I was with the Colts, our goal was to pick on him. Like, I'm going to tell you guys point blank, period, what the game plan was. We knew VJ was going to go man. We knew they were going to bring pressure, the Denver Broncos, that is, and I was with the Colts. He said, but we're going to isolate Alex Singleton, and we're going to put him on an island when he does go man. and we're going to do double moves on him in choice routes, in will routes. And then we're going to wear him down, and he won't be able to tackle as much. So, like, that was the whole game plan. Now, it didn't work out. It was an ugly game.
0: Right.
1: But that was it. We were going to pick on Alex Singleton, and I'll never forget the offensive coordinator going in there and saying, 49, that's our target. 49, that is who we're going for. And it never is going to feel good to hear that.
0: Of course not.
1: Alex Singleton is probably going to listen to this, but that was the goal.
0: Sure.
1: Pick on 49.
0: Yeah, you're being honest. No, and I appreciate a peek behind the curtain, too. The number one reply to this tweet, and if you're just joining us, Alex Singleton's agent, Paul Sheehy, who I know very little about, what little I know I like, so I'm going to be real. He said, quote, "The level of sheer ignorance of Broncos bloggers and self-proclaimed journalists continues to amaze and has never been higher. I get it. Rage baiting a passionate fan base gets clicks, but it doesn't take away from the ignorance or incompetence on display." I'd like to know who he's thinking of when he says that, by the way.
1: I know. Maybe we got to get him on here. See if he will. Obviously, you're tweeting about it. Maybe you want to talk about it.
0: Well, we do actually follow each other on Twitter, so I can fire him a DM and see if he wants to come on.
1: DM him.
0: All right. Slide in there. The number one reply to this tweet said, quote, and it was like from, I think it was from Kodiak Broncos. So shout out. It said, "You put more energy into defending your client on Twitter than your client did into defending Kenneth Walker on the football field.
1: Damn.
0: I get why you have to stick up for him, but don't talk down to us saying we're ignorant and rage baiting just because we're not in the Broncos building." That was the most liked tweet. Had hundreds of likes. Is the agent doing more harm than good here, do you think?
1: I believe so. Like, at this point, there's no reason to, why? What are you getting out of this? You're tweeting the fans. You're pretty much telling all of us we're ignorant. Broncos country is ignorant. And I know he's talking about the bloggers, but, like, everybody has their input. They're say, this is a free country. You can say and do what you want to do when it comes to tweeting. And so you're taking shots at us when someone like Alex Singleton just had a horrible game. And it's not just him. The whole team played bad. And now you have a fan base that loves their Broncos that you're now pinning against Alex Singleton. And so now there's going to be even more hate if Alex struggles because of what you're saying. People are waiting and praying on people's downfall so they can come back to this social media. And now they're going to be tagging his agent saying, what now? So now you put even more pressure on Alex Singleton to go out there and have a great game and not miss a tackle. Because the minute the man misses a tackle, they're going to clip it on social media.
0: Right.
1: And now there's going to be 1,000 comments and 50,000 likes.
0: Phil, you have never been more right about something in 3 years of doing radio than what you just said.
1: Thank you, man.
0: I mean, seriously. Because that is exactly what's bound to happen here. And look, when it's time to be critical, it's fair. And being critical, now, you don't want to get personal or over the top in your criticism. It was one game. The guy's been a pretty good football player.
1: Yep.
0: But also, the time to be critical of Alex Singleton was this week. And here's what I would say, take it even further. You know what I think is ignorant? Writing an article that says the Denver Broncos Alex Singleton has a huge day and a loss. That's an actual headline.
1: No.
0: Like that. Now, Phil, that's someone... And I'm showing you the article right now on CBS Sports.
1: It's there, alive and well.
0: That is either incompetence or automated, right? Like AI wrote that article. Broncos Alex Singleton has huge day and loss. Who would watch a football game and write about that? That's what's actually ignorant, in my humble opinion.
1: No, that's crazy.
0: Can you believe that's an actual piece of journalism that's out there? Because he had 15 tackles? Tell me you just look at the stat sheet. Without telling me you just looked at the stat sheet.
1: And it wasn't even, like, Alex Singleton missed a bunch of tackles. Justin Sternad missed a bunch of tackles. But it was also, this is what pissed a lot of people off. This is what pissed me off about Alex at one point. You missed the tackle.
0: Yes.
1: Okay?
0: Yep, go ahead.
1: And the next play, you get stiff-armed to the ground like the man was Derrick Henry. You bounce off the ground, you get back up like you're supposed to. The player falls on the ground, the play is done, and you jump on him. You jump on him because you're mad and angry because you got stiff-armed. Like, that right there is not good football. That's not disciplined football right there. And Alex knows that. So now what do you have to do? You go back to the drawing board. You focus on the fundamentals, right? The fundamentals of tackling. And you have yourself a day on Sunday against Jacksonville. You go out there. You block out the noise. And you go out there and make some big-time plays. That's what Alex needs to do to kind of hush people and force some of these guys to simmer down a bit.
0: Yeah. All right. And by the way, you want to know what the most popular Alex Singleton article is right now? If you just type his name into Google and hit news, it's about his agent's tweet. So, to your point from just a couple minutes ago. So, okay. All right, look, everyone needs to play better. Everyone. You had 28 missed tackles, 247 yards after missed tackles, most since 2018.
1: It was bad.
0: Eight different defenders missed multiple tackles. It was a train wreck. So everyone needs to play better. And if Alex is at the top of the list, then Alex is at the top of the list. All right. A couple really interesting dynamics await the Buffs this weekend. And is there a newfound path to bring back the Rocky Mountain Showdown as soon as next year? That's all next.
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0: Iration here on a Thursday. I love the sound. Hey, a couple of really interesting dynamics await the Colorado Buffaloes this weekend. We'll talk about CSU just a little bit later in today's show. And is there a newfound path to bring back the Rocky Mountain Showdown as soon as next year? And I'm not sure if it's realistic, but it deserves to be talked about. All right, so CU going on the road to Northwestern. All right, first meeting between these two teams since 1978.
1: Mm.
0: The Wildcats are coming off a bye week. All right, I hate a bye this early into the college season.
1: Yeah, they shouldn't allow that.
0: No.
1: Let these guys get into a rhythm. Let these young men get into a rhythm and then give them a break, right? Like, it's not helping them out. Usually a bye is something for the players, for the coaches to kind of go back, and you go back and you watch all the film from the last four or five games you played. For the players, it's a chance for you to get that rest, regroup, and get ready to go at it again. Not early. When you go week two, it doesn't matter. It's just like you're just there.
0: Yeah, no, I hate it. But that's the case here with Northwestern. So they're coming off a week. They're rested, extra time to prepare for Colorado. So a small advantage for the Wildcats there coming off that bye. This will be actually the final game played at Northwestern Medicine Field at Martin Stadium before opening their new Ryan Field. So this is it. So the Buffs can end their duration, their lifespan there with a loss on Saturday evening. South Dakota State, which is who Northwestern played, and that's the only sample we have to draw from, an FCS program, but a good one at that. They reached the red zone four different times against Northwestern, but each time Northwestern held them to a field goal. So four trips, but they walked away with only 12 points. The Wildcats did run it, and how much do you want to pay attention to this? You can decide for yourself. They did run it for 224 yards and three touchdowns against South Dakota State. 497 total yards of offense for Northwestern in the opener. But again, you have to look at the competition and decide how much that means to you.
1: For sure. I mean, but people are going to say that with the bus when it comes to Weber State as well. It's like, we're going to sit here and say, Juju's ready to go. Juju threw over 300 yards. I think it was like 366. Had touchdown passes. And then you look at it and say, well, you played Weber State.
0: Right.
1: Now, for us, it was good to see that. Like, this young man, Juju Lewis, he needed some type of confidence boost after that first game. Now, he had a great a minute 40 left in the game to help win the game against Georgia Tech. But you want to see him in the pocket, the time, the rhythm, the processing. He's not a runner. We're talking about Juju Lewis, the quarterback out of Colorado. So it was good to see him hit these receivers deep, be accurate with the football. But now you got to get back to the meat and potatoes, running the ball, setting up the pass for later on in the game. If you're going to beat Northwestern on the road, you have to establish the run early, right? Start fast, finish strong. How do you do that? Run. And we know Brendan Marion's going to do that. We know he's not afraid to run. He's not Davis Webb. He's not allergic.

0: doing this thing like Chip Kelly's been known to do, it presents some dilemmas. We got to prepare and practice for that thoroughly. Big Ten team, you know they're going to be physical. Pretty sure they're not going to make many mistakes. They had 2 weeks to prepare for us. I like it. I like this task for us. I really do. I don't want to comment on underdogs and none of that because I'm not a betting man. And I don't think the kids give a darn about that. And I'm not going to use that to propel them. If I got to use that to propel them and get them encouraged to go at it, something's wrong with us.
1: All right, so you hear that from Dion there. Northwestern, actually, David Braun, they just extended his contract. Did you see that? Just a few hours ago.
2: Yeah.
1: So he's got more newfound security there. I like David. We'll see where that goes over the next couple of years. That's a tough school to win at. You know, you're a Big Ten school, but you're Northwestern.
2: But they're always tough, Z. You know, they may not look like it like when it comes to their record, but they're tough. They're a tough team. We know that it's like a smart school. But the players not playing there, and I know, like, watching them and having teammates at Northwestern, they're going to be fundamentally sound.
1: Sure.
2: They're going to be tough. It's not like they have a bunch of talent oozing out because it's Northwestern, but you got to be ready for it. And it's a fast-paced offense,
1: yeah,
2: like Coach Prime was talking about. It's going to be fast-paced. So what does that mean? You have to be in shape, and you have to rely on your depth. When the guys start getting tired, those second-string, third-string guys, can they play a couple snaps and help you out, and there's not a major fallout, major downfall when it comes to those second- and third-stringers being in there for maybe one or two plays?
1: I don't want to look down on Chip Kelly because you're an offensive coordinator in the Big Ten.
2: Yeah.
1: But man, this guy, like, if you said 10 years ago that, hey, in 2026, Chip Kelly's going to be the OC, not even the coach, you're going to be the assistant at Northwestern. Wow. I mean, just
2: holler at me when you're sober.
1: Yeah.
2: Chip Kelly.
1: He was at the top of the sport at one time. And
2: Oregon Ducks.
1: He had the entire sport, mimicking him and copying him.
2: I wanted to go to Oregon. I didn't want to go
1: Everyone wanted to go to Oregon. I mean, they were the first to take the uniforms over the top and all that stuff. They were cool. And then there he is at Northwestern. So we'll see what happens. We don't have enough time to get into it, so we can talk about it here in just a second. But there is, I think, an avenue for the Rocky Mountain Showdown to come back starting this coming year.
2: Let's go.
1: Even if it's just a one-off year. And we'll talk about why that is the case. Also, the Jags left clues in week one on how they'll try to beat the Broncos in week two. That's all next.
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10: One hour in the books. Quicker than a New York minute. Here we go. Hanging out with you here on a Thursday, September 17th. Just call it 72 hours before kickoff. Denver Broncos, Jacksonville Jags in a football game.
11: They need this, Z. They needed to play tonight. Actually, they should have just asked. Like, ask Sean. Sean would have helped them opt in to Thursday night tonight.
10: Yes, right. Tonight should be a great game.
11: Oh, it's going to be a fun one.
10: Bills and Lions in primetime. Last time those two teams played, the score was 48-42. Mm. So expecting a light show to a certain degree tonight. But then Sunday, you know, you really cannot overstate the importance of winning this game. You really can't. And We'll get back to the Rocky Mountain Showdown stuff here in just a second and the potential of bringing it back next year. But when you talk about the difference of having a 40% playoff probability and a 14% playoff probability, and this is just the history of the NFL. It's not an opinion. It's just relaying math. That's a massive delta between 40% at 1-1 and 14% at 0-2. And so if you're listening to analysis that is, it's so early and it's, you know, Broncos started slow in the past and it's like, no. Not this year and not with this schedule.
11: Is that why though? Do you feel like the biggest reason why it's like not this year is because of that schedule, the six games? Now you're five because you got beat by Kansas City. The five games left. I mean, they're tough teams. All those teams are pushing to go to the Super Bowl.
10: Correct. Every single game on the Broncos schedule in the first 6 weeks, every single team is a Super Bowl contender.
11: Yeah.
10: That's just a fact. And so when you go to 0-2 and then week three is the literal Super Bowl favorite as the season started, but week four is the team that ESPN's Football Power Index has as their current Super Bowl favorite in San Francisco, and that's on the road.
11: Yeah.
10: That's on the road, right? So you're battling them and the substation.
11: And then you got to play the Chargers.
10: And then you play the Chargers, who Harbaugh has really, really owned the matchup with Sean Payton for whatever reason. And then beyond that, it's the Super Bowl champs. So it's just like, there is one game in the first six contests of the year, one, uno, that you are favored to win, and that's this weekend.
11: What's the point spread, by the way?
10: Two. I think it's minus two. I think maybe 2.5 now.
11: So the only reason why the Broncos may be favored is because it's a home game? Would that kind of be the thought process?
10: Yep. I think mostly you're on the right track for sure, especially in the month of September, where the Denver Broncos have the greatest home field winning percentage in NFL history in the month of September. And so, like, man, you got to get this game. And the team is red hot. That Jacksonville, I mean, holy smokes. In the last nine regular season games, they are quite literally, and I know no one wants to hear this, and I'm not trying to, you know, drum up fear or something, but from a just nine-game snapshot, it's one of the greater nine-game regular season runs that we've ever seen. They've outscored their opponents. I can't believe this is real.
11: You're talking about Jacksonville.
10: Jacksonville has outscored their opponents over the last nine regular season games by 177 points.
11: No, Z, they're on fire. They have the right coach. They have the right making when it comes to the players that they're bringing into that building, into that organization. They're getting a healthy Travis Hunter back, who's going to play a lot more defense than offense, but he's a playmaker that you have to watch out for. I mean, they're ready to go. Like, they believe in the coach. They believe that they have enough to win a Super Bowl this year. They still feel like they're being disrespected, as we talked about yesterday with the little market, the small market talk. They're always going to have that to lean on if they want a little bit more motivation. So this is going to be a tough matchup. And let's not forget, Jacksonville came into our house last year, slapped us around.
10: Correct.
11: Won that game.
10: Only home loss of the year.
11: And it wasn't even close. It wasn't like, oh, it was neck and neck, and it could have went either way. No, Jacksonville dominated. They did.
10: Yep. And at that time, no one was hotter in the National Football League than Denver.
11: That's true.
10: And they came back down to earth. And now, from a regular season standpoint, no one's been more hot than Jacksonville, and it's time for them to come back down to earth. And I really like the Broncos' chances on Sunday. I do. I do not believe that a Monday Night Football was representative of who this team is. I think that was their alarm clock to wake up. Should they have needed that? Absolutely not. But this is the way that it happened. And Sean Payton, we're just talking about the point spread.
11: Yeah.
10: If you want to look at Sean Payton's career, coming off of a loss, he is the second most profitable coach in NFL history to back, coming off a loss, second to only a guy that coached a long time in New England, Bill Belichick. And so, like, this is a spot for the Broncos to wake the hell up and bring Jacksonville, back down to earth.
11: Them Jaguars. Well, if they're going to do that, it's simple. You hand the ball off to J.K. Dobbins. We had that stat before the season even started where if J.K. gets 15 carries or more, the Denver Broncos were 6-0.
10: Bingo.
11: 6-0. So why wouldn't you do that in this game? Home game, the fans are going to be going ballistic. They're going to be going crazy for you on defense. Offensively, they're going to be quiet so you can hear yourself think. Get the run game going. You have an offensive line that you paid a lot of money for. Ben Powers, you brought back and you forced him to take a pay cut because you wanted him. He wanted to stay. But Ben Powers' superpower is getting downhill. So let's start the run. Let's establish the run, Davis Webb and Sean. Both of you guys put your heads together, come up with a great game plan, some pullers, JK, RJ Harvey. Can we see a Jonah Coleman sighting? Can we see him get his first carry of his NFL career in a regular season game? Is that coming anytime soon? Let's do it here, a game two against Jacksonville.
10: And by the way, real quick on Coleman. Yeah. And we'll talk more about him tomorrow, but are you expecting him to get his first NFL carry on Sunday?
11: Yes, he was supposed to get his first NFL carry on Monday, and it just didn't go right because they got behind, and you know, J.K. wasn't even getting carries.
10: Yeah, you had less plays because you were three and out.
11: Exactly. So Jonah Coleman, I would not be surprised if Jonah Coleman's not, his number's not called in the first 15. Maybe you got a couple J.K., maybe it's R.J. Harvey, and then Jonah Coleman's coming in on 3rd and 1. 3rd and 2, they're going to hand the ball off, pick up that first down. I can see something like that happen for Jonah Coleman. And ZB, you were right about old Mr. Jonah Coleman, though, right? Although he didn't get a handoff, my man was playing some special teams.
10: Yeah, and I had shared with you guys that I talked to someone who is deep inside that building and said that, and told you guys a heads up, I know you didn't see him play special teams at all in the preseason. Expect to see it in the regular season. They did not feel like they needed to display him in a special teams role, and there he was returning kicks on Monday Night Football. So we'll continue to track that. But RJ Harvey did not practice today.
11: He did not. He did not practice. Now, of course, Denver did not practice yesterday, but if they did, Mims would not be participating in RJ Harvey as well. And today, it was full pads, full padded practice.
10: Right.
11: RJ Harvey was out there, but he didn't have his pads on. He's dealing with some type of hamstring, so we need to look out for that. And then for Mims, the Mimpsters, he's dealing with a foot injury. He didn't practice at all today.
10: Dude.
11: I don't know what's going on with that man.
10: Well, hold on a second. Let's talk about him first. This has been a star-crossed summer for Marvin Mims. It just is. Things are just not working. And he actually, and you'll remember this, first 2 days of training camp, he was shining amongst the brightest.
11: He was.
10: And since then, I mean, that feels like a lifetime ago, right? We're talking about a training camp practice to get things off the ground. I don't know what's going on, okay? He's banged up again. Does it go back to he had something in the preseason.
11: So he did. He had the groin. The
10: yes.
11: groin in the preseason. Remember, he also had the shoulder because he
10: Correct.
11: Landed on his shoulder during a camp,
10: Correct.
11: Camp scrimmage. He landed on his shoulder. So it's like one thing after another with this man right now. And he just can't get right, you know, and that's not on him. We know he wants to be out there. It's just his body isn't doing what it needs to do. And because you're rushing back, you want to be out there. He had that foot issue when he went out there for his first preseason game against the Vikings.
10: Yes, down the right sideline.
11: Yeah, yeah. Threw his helmet, was so dramatic. And then he went into the locker room, didn't come back out. They said he was ready to go for week 1 versus Kansas City. He wasn't the starting kicker punt returner.
10: Right.
11: He did some punt return work because there was nobody else to do it.
10: But he had to leave the game too. He had to leave the game too on Monday.
11: After his, I want to say it was like the second punt return, he had to leave the game. He came back out.
10: Right.
11: And he was talking to Troy Franklin, so I don't know what was going on, but obviously his foot is not right and he isn't practicing.
10: Phil, I'm going to say something that I don't want to say, but my instincts tell me that I'm right, and maybe I'll be dead wrong about this, and hopefully for the Broncos, I am dead wrong on this, but it feels like this thing is trending where 6 months from now, we may be looking back like, dude, you should have traded Marvin Mims going into his final year. You didn't extend him. You were his biggest presence on the team, or role rather, once Waddle came, was on special teams. You could have got something for him from a place like a Buffalo, who was looking for a wide receiver, or I don't know, Chargers need one, but it doesn't make sense in division. Fill in the blank, whatever team, and you could have got something for him, and that's how it feels right now.
11: Oh, yeah, yeah, and if you're like in the front office, ZB, what you're doing is you're hoping that like he gets out on the football field, he makes some plays, specifically maybe in the special teams game, and maybe you do trade him throughout the season or in the middle of the season if you have a chance, an opportunity. Who knows? Maybe you can get something done. Maybe you don't. But Mims is struggling right now staying healthy. He can't even get going because his foot's hurt, foot's injured. Groin was all messed up. Shoulder was messed up. It's been a long offseason for Mims, and now it's trickling into the regular season.
10: Yeah, crazy. Not good. Not good. So we'll see what his status looks like leading up to Sunday afternoon. And then for RJ Harvey dealing with a hamstring, that's not good. I mean, soft tissue right out of the gate? I mean, and then again, just to game theory this out, he is playing behind a guy who has only been hurt throughout his career. And he's healthy right now, knock on wood, but the backup dealing with a soft tissue, I mean.
11: And you didn't let the backup, Boobie's backup, Jonah Coleman, you didn't let him get a carry. So let's just say something happens to R.J. Harvey or R.J. can't go. The hamstring just doesn't feel right. Well, now you only have three running backs. You have Tyler Bidet, obviously. Okay, and then you have J.K. Dobbins. And now you're going to have Jonah Coleman, who hasn't taken a carry yet in the regular season game because you didn't get him going in that Chiefs game. I mean, it's not good. It's not good. You want to make sure these guys are really ready to go. Now, for Jonah Coleman, it's a running back position. He'll be just fine. And R.J. Harvey, is going to play. But he's already dealing with some type of soft tissue injury, and we're going into week two.
10: Not good.
11: Not good.
10: Not good. Not good. Okay, so we'll keep our eye on those guys. We'll hear from Liam Cohen here in just a second. But I said a handful of minutes ago the Jags left clues in week one how they'll try to beat the Broncos in week two. So Jacksonville in week one against Cleveland used two or more tight ends on 55% of its offensive snaps in week one. Two or more tight ends more than half the time. All right, so they're going heavy. That was, by the way, the highest rate in the NFL this past week, and a mark that would have led all teams last year. So we'll see if that trend remains, you know, keeping two tight ends out there. They ran the ball 68% of the snaps when they had multiple tight ends on the field. So you want that tackling tested? You're going to get tested on Sunday afternoon.
11: Oh, yeah, Z. Why not? Why not? Like, you missed 28 tackles. Let's see if you guys are correcting things. You can go out there and tackle in the open field. All right, let's see if Alex Singleton can tackle in the open field or Justin Sternag can tackle in the open field. So Jacksonville's goal is going to be to run the ball, chew clock, move the ball that way, set up play action just like we want Denver to do, take the shots, maybe a couple screens because they were successful last year with the Denver Broncos on some screen plays, and then go from there. This is going to be a tough matchup, and Denver has to be ready to go defensively and offensively. You got to keep your defense on the sideline as long as possible, generate some type of points, field goal, touchdown. Everybody has to play better, man.
10: Well, Jacksonville is mimicking a lot of these other teams around the NFL. We touched on this super briefly in the crosstalk with Cecil and Anilo. We are seeing a legitimate trend, and the Broncos are not going along with it right now, but we are seeing a trend in the NFL that started last year that's increasing a lot here right out of the gate, and that's heavy personnel groupings. And so Jacksonville is a good example because last year they used two tight ends just 24% of the time. That was the ninth lowest rate in the league, and then they come out in their first game, and it's 55%, which was the highest rate in the league. And I mentioned a team like Buffalo, who you're going to watch on Thursday Night Football tonight. They are using three tight ends. Like, Phil, last week they used three tight ends 40% of the time. A year ago, Buffalo averaged 5% of the time having three tight ends. And the most in any game was 15%. And now right out of the gate, you're 40%?
11: Adjust to the roster, Z. Adjust to what you have on the roster and get guys that should be out there more than they were in the past out on the football field. Get some tight ends that are really, really good in the pass game that can still block. Get them out on that football field to help you win games. And that's what Buffalo's doing.
10: A very interesting trend. We'll see as the sample size increases just how much this becomes a thing, because it's trending that way right now. In week one against the Chiefs, just a couple days ago, the Broncos defense allowed 6.3 yards per carry on 8 carries against 12 personnel. So when they tried to defend on Monday night, the thing that Jacksonville did more than half the time, it did not go well. So let's just keep our eye on that dynamic. Trevor Lawrence, where do you think Trevor Lawrence stacks up, like, just in your own hierarchy within the NFL? He's the best quarterback?
11: He's probably 10 or 12. I have to put him in there after what he did last year. We all know he has the tangibles. Like, he's been there for some time. He was drafted high for a reason. The man has a strong arm. He's athletic as heck.
10: He is.
11: Now, with the coach that he has to help him out, he's reading defenses better. He's commanding that huddle. He looked really, really good last year, and he looked really, really good against the Browns. We know that. But it's an NFL team. Anybody can be beaten any given Sunday. And so it looks like Trevor Lawrence is turning that corner. He has the right pieces around him. They have a really good run game. They take the ball out of his hands at times to help him out and take pressure off of him. But also, he's utilizing his legs when it's there. Right? He's hitting the middle of the field when you ask him to do that. He's reading those defenses a lot better. So I'm going to have to say 10 or 12. I'll probably go around like 11. Like, let's go 11.
10: Okay. Right?
11: 11 for me, Z. What do you got?
10: I was going to say anywhere between 8 and 12.
11: Okay.
10: You know, those four slots. On any given day, he looks like a top five quarterback. But it's that consistency that separates those, you know, the Stafford, Lamar, Burrow, Allen,
11: yeah,
10: Mahomes. So we'll see if he can unlock that consistency. Here's a dynamic to keep an eye on for Sunday afternoon. Trevor Lawrence generated an explosive pass on 23% of his dropbacks against man coverage last season. That's the second highest among qualified quarterbacks. 16 of his 29 touchdown passes came against man. That's relevant for this matchup because the Broncos played man coverage at the third highest rate in the league last season. In week 16 against Denver, Trevor Lawrence went 9 of 14 for 120 yards, 2 touchdowns, and 5 explosive plays against man. No other quarterback had more than 3 explosive plays against Denver's man coverage in a single game. And last week against Cleveland, this man went 4 of 5 for 76 yards and a touchdown with 3 explosive plays against man coverage. So the thing, he just thrives against man. And Denver plays as much man defense as anyone in the league.
11: Yeah, I'm interested in seeing what Denver's going to do. Are they going to throw out man right off the bat? Or are they going to go a little bit more zone? That's what they've been doing during camp. Doing some wrinkles with some zone, with some pressures. Like, are we going to see a lot more of that just to kind of throw Trevor Lawrence for a loop? We're going to find out. But at the end of the day, Riley Moss is going to have to play. PS2 is going to have to play.
10: Yep.
11: Jaquan McMillan, I've been sitting here talking about how you need this contract. You're going to have to play. They're going to go man. The Denver Broncos, that is. They're going to go man. All right, Trevor Lawrence is going to pick on Riley for a little while because my guess is Parker Washington, who went crazy on the Denver Broncos last year, is going to be on Riley. And then you'll have Jacoby Myers in the slot and then Brian Thomas Jr., the other receiver, PS2, is going to probably follow.
10: Yep.
11: So, I mean, they got weapons. All right, the Jacksonville Jaguars, they have weapons, and they're going to try to find ways to put someone like Riley Moss on an island to try to get these explosive plays in man.
10: All right, let's hear from Trevor Lawrence. How are you handling the current praise and the volume is getting turned up on that praise?
12: Yeah, I think all that stuff is funny because I've been through a lot of, you know, good and bad, and doesn't move the needle much for me. So it just is what it is. I think our team, we played well on Sunday, so hopefully our whole team's getting a little bit of credit for it. But at the end of the day, we got another one this Sunday in Denver. So people forget pretty quickly in this league, whether it's good or bad. So we got to move on.
10: He's dead on that.
11: Yeah.
10: And that goes to our conversation yesterday with Bo.
11: Yeah, Uncle Colin forgot.
10: It's not what have you done for me lately? It's what have you done for me weekly? And that's what this league is. It is a week-to-week league. But Trevor Lawrence is a stud, man. 6'6", 220, runs like a gazelle. Has an absolute cannon for an arm.
11: Why are you talking about me like that, ZB? Thank you.
10: And when he is moving right to left and throwing across his body, he is as good as anyone in professional football on throws like that. And then, like, he'll flash it. And it's like, okay, that's why this guy was the number one overall pick. Here's Liam Cohen talking about the coach here in Denver, Sean Payton.
13: Talked to Sean at the owners' meetings, and he, you know, he gave me a little love for it, but he said, "We're coming. I'm coming for you this year." You know, I mean, it's great. I mean, it's all in competition, and I've learned so much football from Sean Payton, and he's allowed me in his building in New Orleans, and got to talk to him a ton. Like when we're at the owners' meetings, and you just listen. Like, you just listen to the stories, and a lot of it is insightful in ways. You can learn something from every conversation with him because of the experience. And a lot of the ways that I've typically kind of modeled calling plays, a lot of it stemmed from what I learned from him and what I watched from him and how it affects and attacks a defense, not just with scheme, but with personnel change and be able to mix it in. And I've always had a ton of respect, so I can't anticipate much this week.
10: Man, so like a lot of times you get mutual respect between two coaches. Sure, it's a fraternity. This is like incredible admiration. Like he didn't say it, but like he looks up to Sean, you know, in a lot of ways, and has adopted a lot of Sean's stuff for his own.
11: Sean made a mistake, man. He made a mistake. Why'd you talk so much, Sean? Why'd you let this man in the building? Now he knows everything. He knows how you breathe, how you talk, how you smile, how you smell. Now he's using it against you.
10: You know what? There's some truth to that. There's some truth to that. And this guy, you know, Liam Cohen's a stud.
11: He is.
10: Like, I just have to say, like, this guy worked his way up off merit. This is not someone's son. I mean, this is like once upon a time, I'm doing a play-by-play football game for the University of Albany against Maine, and I'm looking at Liam Cohen, like, call plays for Maine. And then from there, he's, you know, an assistant wide receivers coach. You know, he goes to Kentucky. He's a quarterback's coach. Next thing you know, he's the OC of the Rams. But this guy paid his dues, starting, like, at Brown in the Ivy League, then going to Rhode Island, and then UMass. And so I respect climbs like that. That you're not like a nepotism baby. Like, you were not born on third base. You earned it. You really did. And based off merit.
11: All because of Sean now. Sean, now he has all the information he needs to try to beat us on Sunday. Nah, Sean's going to have something up his sleeve, ZB. I believe that. We know Sean's not calling plays, but he's going to be in that offensive meeting talking about how we need to do something here or there. We need to run the ball. A couple unique plays maybe coming our way to get these explosive plays going with our receivers. Waddle. I can see a big Waddle game. A big Waddle game down the middle of the field. Let's go with that, Z.
10: All right. I like it, man. This is the importance is heavy. And the minds are bright on both sidelines. And so we'll see how this all unfolds here this weekend. All right. We're going to take a timeout. We didn't realize that there was an on-field dust-up before Monday Night Football that helped fuel Kansas City's fire, all right? Also, is there a possibility that the Rocky Mountain Showdown could come back as soon as next year? We'll get to all that next.
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34: All right, let's come off the top rope with it! All righty. So, we didn't realize that there was a bit of an on-field dust-up before Monday Night Football that helped fuel Kansas City's fire. Now, look, with the Broncos' approach, they were always going to get their butts kicked. But apparently, Jeremy Crawshaw really pissed off
1: the punter,
34: Travis Kelce.
1: Oh, yeah. What?
34: Listen to this. So this is on SVP Scott Van Pelt's podcast, and he's hanging out with his right hand man Stanford Steve. They were there for Monday Night Football, and he told this story.
2: Now I know how the Justin Tucker Kelce confrontation happened a couple years back, because it almost happened last night. Punters for the Broncos messed up their timing. I don't know if they got out there late or the timing of where they started was, because the receivers and tight ends are running routes on air with Mahomes and the quarterbacks. And the receivers are running for the Chiefs from the goal line out. And the punts are coming over the 50-yard line. And Travis' eyes lit up. And he sees the ball. And it's a Broncos ball. And it goes over towards the Broncos sideline. He catches his route, runs over the ball, takes the Broncos ball, and punts it almost to the second deck. Good punter. Up to the deck.
3: Into the stands?
2: Yeah. And then... and now he's like looking for another one. Sure enough, he goes back, gives the ball up, goes back, runs his route, and he's just steaming. He could see it. Here comes another one. So now the Broncos ball boy is running over because he saw Travis do it again. Travis is like, nope. He beats him to the ball, takes the Broncos ball, chucks it up in the stands. I'm like, all right, we're back here.
1: What are we doing? Poor ball boy. You think, man, I got to go out there trying to beat Travis Kelce in a race.
34: Oh, my God.
1: Trying to snatch the ball out of him when he's going to probably beat me up if I do.
34: Dude. And it's just like a little micro story that, like, one, it's a fun little story.
1: Yeah.
34: Right? Two, Jeremy Crawshaw, don't do that again.
1: Oh, come on, Z. You got to love that. What do you mean, don't do that again? Like, what do you mean? What do you mean? He got to get ready for his time. His punt's got to go in the air. You
34: well, it sounds like
1: don't do it again.
34: Well, it sounds like he mixed up like his schedule or something like that. That like, if you're going to be punting, it's not supposed to be going into the other players.
1: Crenshaw should have punted it right at Patrick Mahomes. That's what he should have done.
34: Well, I love the story. You know, the Broncos were always going to lose that game on Monday night. Like the approach, the pissing off Kelce. It's a fun little story. And then you harken back too. Remember Justin Tucker.
1: Oh yeah.
34: And Travis Kelce getting into it over this exact same thing just a few years ago. Crawshaw mixing it up with Kelce. Didn't have that on my bingo card. Next in the three count.
4: 1, 2.
34: All right. So, the Rocky Mountain Showdown stuff. So, I'm hoping, and I don't know the logistics, right? I'm not a schedule maker. But apparently, Colorado State and Wisconsin have mutually agreed to cancel their game in September of 2027. Colorado State initiated the conversation as a way to play seven home games in 2027, and they're expected to add another home game. Buff's non-conference schedule next year is Colgate, Northwestern, and Northern Illinois, all at Folsom.
1: Colgate,
34: yes, okay. From the Patriot League.
1: Okay, yeah.
34: Is there a chance we can get this game back on the books now with an open spot on the game board?
1: I think there is, EB. I think there is. You're saying that we have those three, the Colgate being one of them. Let's kick them out. Let's just start it now and slide in CSU. Let's get it going again.
34: Well, here's the thing. If you're willing to literally cancel a game that's been on your schedule for probably a few years now because you want a seventh home game, you're going to have a game at home. So, will your CU Buffs swallow their pride and drive just a few minutes up to Fort Collins and play at Canvas, or are you scared?
1: Oh, look at the disrespect. I mean, look, the last time we went to Canvas, what'd that look like? Ass whooping.
34: It really was.
1: So you know what? Let's go ahead and do it again. You know, put the Bone Crusher music on. We ain't never scared. I think this should happen. It's okay. Like, we'll take one, swallow the pride, go to CSU, beat them up, beat the Rammies up, okay, then party there with them after. How about that?
34: Man, it'll never happen. And that's my least favorite part about this.
1: I know.
34: It'll just never happen. And
1: we got to talk to Lobo. That's what we need to do. Come on, man.
34: Yes.
1: Let this happen. You've never got to be a part of a CU-CSU game, right? The rivalry and going back and forth, holding up that cup. Like, you never got to do that. So let's do that at least one more time. At least one time. We can do it there. We can do it in the street. It doesn't matter. CU's bringing home the trophy.
34: See, that's the energy I want. But I just know it won't happen. And that stinks. So, because this game isn't supposed to be played for years and years. Like, it's not on the schedule for years.
1: Yeah, that's crazy.
34: It is, man. It makes me sad. All right, next in the three count, brought to you by our friends at Homestrong, Colorado's foundation repair and concrete experts.
3: One, two, three!
34: Guess who's coming home?
1: I'm coming home. I'm coming home.
34: Tim Tebow is making his return to the Mile High City this Sunday to plant the Broncos flag in pregame.
1: Oh, I see what Denver did. I see what the Broncos did. They said, man, we need some of that magic right now. We just got beat up by the Chiefs. Tim Tebow, we need you to come here. Pump the crowd up. Okay, the first time that the Denver Broncos are playing this year at home, pump the crowd up, give some of that Tebow mania, and let's win this game. I love it. I love that Tebow's coming back home. And I remember I was getting ready for the combine, and Tim Tebow comes walking into Landau's. And I think he was playing baseball at that time. And I got me a picture with Tim Tebow.
34: Oh, is that right?
1: Yeah. So, you know.
34: You were fangirling.
1: Oh, I was. Oh, Tim Tebow, here's my draws.
34: Man, he's a legend. Tim Tebow is a legend. And I want to say this, too. The stuff that man is doing to combat child and human trafficking is incredible. And it's legitimately inspiring. I believe that human traffickers are the most evil people in the world.
1: Oh, they are, Z.
34: Like they deserve sick. Like to. I'm not gonna.
1: You want me to do it? I'm the one.
34: Say what I want to say.
1: About things.
34: No. If I shared my thoughts, it like I'm talking like public executions. If you take a child and you do the stuff that they do, you're the most evil person in the world. And the stuff that Tebow keeps me up at night. It just does.
1: If you have kids, it should.
34: Yes, yes. And so the stuff that he is doing, the fact that he's like dedicated his life to that as in your post career is incredible. Good on Tim Tebow. He'll be coming back to Denver. Hadn't been to a game. I don't think since he played. I don't think.
1: Yeah, I want to say the last time he was at a game was when he was playing. So this would be his first time back in action here as a fan now, pumping up the crowd. Waving that flag, the smoke, the dust, the crowd going wild.
34: He's
1: going
34: to be all in, too. And that crowd needs to love him up. Okay, who do you got tonight, a Buffalo or Detroit?
1: I'm going to go Detroit. Detroit, Z.
34: Really?
1: Yeah. Let me some Jahmyr Gibbs. Detroit's tough. I think Detroit has a better defense.
34: They do.
1: Buffalo. Yeah. I can see Josh Allen throwing an interception. He should have had an interception at the end of that game against Houston. If he does something like that again, the Lions will make him pay. Lions win this game. It's going to be 100 to 101.
34: Well, the total is 55. The last time these two teams played, it was 48-42 Buffalo. Josh Allen put together one of the greatest statistical games you'll ever see. He was brilliant on that day. But you mentioned the Lions defense. Who the Lions play last week, do you remember?
1: Yeah, they played the Saints.
34: Did the game end in regulation?
1: No, it was an overtime game.
34: Okay, are they the road team on a short week?
1: They are.
34: They were on the field last week for 86 plays.
1: Damn.
34: Phil, Lions are in trouble tonight. Lions are in trouble tonight.
1: Did you see Vele? Vele had a nice
34: touchdown. Vele was balling last week.
1: He was. Shame on the Broncos.
34: A team that played overtime on a short week, doesn't happen a lot. 6-19 against the spread.
1: Oh, dang.
34: They are in trouble tonight in Buffalo. Debut of that stadium, give me Bills by a billy. All right, what chance do you give the CSU Rams to shock the college football world on Saturday? We'll talk some Rammies football next.
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11: This all God, this ain't no love.

0: for a bunch of reasons. But one of them is to sit down on Saturday night, and I'm going to be watching three different games at one time.
1: Yes, you are.
0: And I just can't wait. I can, like, feel the energy of it right now. And I, you know, and I'm someone like when I have something that I know I'm going to be doing, and it's like that carrot out in front of me, like I know where I'm going to be sitting. I know what I'm going to be doing. And I just cannot wait for Saturday night to sit down and watch CSU and what I think is going to be a sold out Canvas Stadium.
1: Yeah.
0: With number 11 BYU in town, and Kalani Sitake and Bear Bachmeyer. Remember, he was the freshman quarterback from a year ago.
1: Bachmeyer, that was a big boy. He is a big boy.
0: And he's a great athlete. He's fun to watch. And so you have that game going on with a chance for CSU to make some history. And it would be historic. And we'll tell you why here in a couple minutes. And then you got CU going on the road to try to win their second road game in 3 weeks, when Dion has found it impossible to win away from Boulder. If they secure a second road win, and you're 3-0, and you're beating a Big Ten team, what is the number on that, actually? Is it three and a half? With CU being the dog? Okay.
1: Oh, shame on them for making CU the dog. Come on now. The CU's no underdog in this one. Not when you have Brendan Marion, and you got that offense running downhill. Woo-wee!
0: And then the third game I'll be watching in that time slot is Lane Kiffin's return to Oxford. LSU and Ole Miss. Like, are you kidding me? Where's the popcorn? So I can't wait for Saturday night. CSU 2-0 for the first time since 2011.
1: Well, Z, are we allowed to talk about CSU? Because I feel like every time we talk about CSU, people are mad at us.
0: So weird.
1: What's going on, guys?
0: It's so weird. It's so weird.
1: We're trying to talk about the Rammies. We want them to do well, and yet we're not allowed to?
0: No, it's like five people on social media that, like, yeah, so, like, our guy, Mighty Joe Young, will, like, take a clip of us talking CSU football and, you know, put it out there, and people will be like, don't act like you care about CSU. And I'm like, wait, who are you to tell me, stranger, that I don't know what I should care about?
1: What the Rambassadors should care about.
0: I've essentially watched, like, every CSU game damn near for a decade.
1: Yeah.
0: Right? And so, no, when you're 2-10 and you're losing 28-0 to Wyoming, and you're by hook and by crook getting by Northern Colorado, right? We're not going to spend a bunch of time talking about a doormat football team. But when you hire Jim Mora, right, and you bring in a kid like Hoss Haney,
1: Boss Haney now. Come on now.
0: And I'm talking about Hoss Haney months before he ever plays a snap. I'm the Christopher Columbus of Hoss Haney in Colorado.
1: Okay.
0: All right. Yeah. And so, like, yeah, and I'm excited about what they got going on up in Fort Collins. I just am. And I don't care who that pisses off.
1: Hoss Haney is a boss right now. He's looking damn good with the football in his hands, whether he's throwing it or running it. They have a really good running back, Mel Brown.
0: Yeah.
1: I want to say he's explosive. He's exciting.
0: Yes.
1: Jim Mora, I've talked about him numerous times because I used to have to play against him. His teams are always ready to go. There's always some type of unique formation that's going to come out of it, and they're going to have some creative plays, and they're going to be disciplined. They're going to play good football, and that's what CSU is doing right now.
0: They are. And so we'll see what it looks like on Saturday night. The Rams had 678 total yards against Southern Utah, the fourth most in program history. They scored 48 in the first half, the second most of any half in program history. You mentioned Mel Brown. He goes for a 171, all right, doing a Kenneth Walker impression,
1: okay,
0: including touchdown runs of 80 and 73 yards. The Rams are +7 in turnover margin through two games. That's the second best mark in the nation behind only New Mexico. We talked about this dynamic before the season ever kicked off. UConn had a single pick last year, the best a turnover differential team in the entire country, and that Jim Mora attribute is already bleeding into the program in the first couple of games of the year. This is the first CSU-BYU meeting since BYU left the Mountain West in 2010. So they played each other for, like, forever, and then they haven't played here in, pushing 20 years. BYU leads the all-time series 39-27-3. BYU has won 7 straight games in this series. CSU's last win over BYU, I was a junior in high school, 2003. That game happened in Provo. CSU's last win over last home win, came over BYU the previous year in 2002. So old, our guy Drew Spivak in the commercial break said you believe like this is a rivalry in your eyes.
2: Yeah, and like nothing like intense or crazy, but like these two teams have played a lot of meaningful football games against each other, going back to the days in the WAC before the Mountain West became a thing. Like these two teams were two of the more premier teams in those two conferences and played a lot of meaningful football games against each other. And it's a regional rivalry. Like,
0: sure.
2: You're right next to each other. Yep. I mean, yeah, it's a rivalry.
0: And a bunch of fans are going to travel from Provo to Fort Collins.
1: Oh, yes.
0: A bunch of

0: quest for perfection, and it's you never reach it, but you just keep going after it. And so that's what we do. We don't let any detail slip. And our players, like I was saying to Mike, is it's great to coach a group that feels the same way you do as a coach, in terms of, hey, we want to be as good as we want to just squeeze all the juice out of this thing.
1: Man, it is a new day in Fort Collins under Jim Mora.
2: Jim Mora sounded a little bit more confident now. Remember last time we talked about this, he was kind of, you know, saying, we're going to fight. We are going to fight to the end. That's a losing mentality right there.
1: That is not an issue with Jim Mora.
2: Nope.
1: All right? So you just worry about Dion. All right? BYU, the highest ranked team to visit Fort Collins since going back to when number five Boise State was here in 2011. CSU has lost 27 straight games against ranked opponents. Mm. All right. They're a legitimate underdog, 17.5 point underdog. If they won this game, if they pulled this off, I mean, you're talking about CSU overtaking CU for relevancy in the state.
2: No, come on. Did you not see our guy, Coach Prime, with some new toes?
1: Okay. I did see his new toes.
2: He's 10 toes down now.
1: He is 10 toes down now.
2: He's ready to go.
1: I saw that.
2: He is ready to go. Come on now.
1: CSU's last win over a ranked team, 2002. You know who they beat? Colorado. When CU was number seven in the country. CSU's last home win over a ranked team came in 1993 when number 23 Fresno State got dropped.
2: A year before I was born.
1: That's right. That's right.
2: 33 years ago.
1: It's been a minute.
2: It's been a long, time coming.
1: Don't let CSU win this game.
2: Oh.
1: You're not going to want to do radio with me next week. I'm just telling you, it's going to be a long week of radio.
2: People don't want you talking about CSU either.
1: I don't care what those people say. All right? Don't. And for those people, those very small, minority, strange human beings, don't gatekeep Colorado State football. Like, don't do that.
2: Like share it to the world.
1: Like, what are we doing?
2: Share Jim Mora to the world.
1: What are we doing? He's a shining light. Don't suppress that light. Okay. In season, in the NFL season, we switch it up. We go from doing trivia on Fridays to trivia on Thursdays. So we could do like more of like full-blown game previews on Friday. So with that in mind, we're going to play some trivia next.
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10: All my friends are heathens, take it slow. Wait for them to ask you who you know.
11: It's my daughter's song, Z.
10: Please don't make any sense.
11: She might be a serial killer for real.
10: You don't know.
6: Let's wait till she turns 2 before we put her in that box.
11: Oh, she is 2.
6: Oh, she already is?
11: Yeah.
6: All right, yeah, you're done.
11: Your daughter, my daughter, just walking down. Like, this is their theme music.
6: Yes.
11: Everybody run.
6: Oh, I love it. All right, so we're switching gears here a little bit. We're moving trivia during the Broncos season from Friday to Thursday. We did this last year as well. We've been doing this trivia thing for a while here. I mean, it's been a minute. It's truly been a minute. And it's one of the more fun segments of the week when we keep it in that light. And so with that being said, Dante Gomez, hit that music.
12: Question number 1 from college football. In the history of the ACC conference, which program has the highest winning percentage, minimum of 100 games played?
6: Okay, so the ACC, minimum of 100 games played.
11: Yeah.
6: So that would impact like a school like Syracuse or something like that, I think.
13: Like SMU's out.
6: Yeah, SMU's out.
14: Cal's out, Stanford's out.
6: Cal's out, Stanford's
14: not
6: out.
14: Not going to be in it anyway. But
13: I'm curious if Miami counts.
14: Well, what are all the ACC? Like can you list them?
13: Virginia, up? Virginia Tech, Miami, Syracuse, Duke, Boston College, BC, Duke, yeah. North Carolina, Wake Forest, North Carolina State.
6: Yeah, NC State.
14: Louisville.
6: Louisville.
13: But they're kind of recent-ish too, right?
4: They joined.
6: I think so. They were in the SEC for or
4: they were in the American.
6: In the American.
4: Yeah, but I think they've been now in the ACC for, I don't know, 15 years, 20 years.
6: Has it been that long?
4: Dang. Yeah. Okay. It's been a while now.
6: All right.
11: What comes to your mind first?
6: I mean, I want to say Miami, but they have come on here. Miami?
13: They've been good, but they had a down stretch. Because I grew up a Miami fan. That's where my dad went to school. Yeah. So they were not very good from like 2010 up until like 5 years ago.
4: And remember, Miami was not in the original ACC.
13: And that's also what I was going to say. They joined the ACC, what, like 2008, maybe?
4: Maybe, yeah.
6: Like start a realignment?
4: Yeah, because they were in the Big East forever and ever.
6: Right.
13: Well, they were independent, too, and then Big East.
6: Yeah. Okay,
13: then,
6: yes, okay.
4: So, and Miami's never won the ACC.
6: Right, okay, exactly. So let's take Miami out then.
11: So what about Wake Forest?
4: No.
6: No.
11: No?
4: They've been there forever. They mostly stunk.
6: What about UVA? What about Virginia?
13: Oh, Florida State, which...
6: Oh, Florida State, yeah.
11: Florida State.
4: Now, Florida State also has not been in it. I think Florida State's been in it 30 years because they were an independent before they joined the ACC in the early 90s.
13: I think they were before Miami was.
4: Yes. Honestly.
13: So they have the games played, and they've been really good.
4: They've been really good for the better part of my lifetime.
13: That also feels like the obvious answer, though.
6: Right. Let's just talk about other candidates.
4: I mean, Syracuse has been around a long time.
11: Yeah.
4: But they were also in the Big
13: East.
4: They were in the Big East as well.
6: Right. I wouldn't think it'd be Cuse.
4: No. If they were in the ACC during that entire time, maybe, because they were really good in like the 50s and 60s.
6: Right.
11: Okay. What
6: with
11: about
6: all those running backs?
11: Uh-huh. Yeah. What about Duke?
4: Not in football.
11: They've always been quiet though. Like they've had those quiet seasons.
13: And they'll win like 6 to 8 games
11: every year.
4: But they've been like good the last like, you know, decade where they've really like started to turn into a football school.
6: Yeah.
13: I think it's Miami or Florida State.
4: We didn't even mention Clemson.
13: Oh, Clemson.
6: Oh, jeez.
4: And Clemson's been in the ACC the entire time.
6: Right.
11: Okay.
13: But could that hurt them? Because they were really nothing up until Dabo got there.
6: That's true.
4: Well, they were good back in the day with, like, Tommy Bowden.
11: Yeah, CJ Spiller.
4: Yeah, and they were good even before. Like, they've had good teams at Clemson even before Dabo got there. Remember, their knock was just they couldn't win the big one to get over the top until Dabo got there.
6: Man, this is tough.
4: It is.
11: So what, between Florida State or Clemson, you would think?
4: I would put Clemson over Miami, personally. Just because, like Dante said, like Miami struggled.
13: And they were never horrible, but they would win 7 games a lot of those years, like 7-5.
6: Yep.
4: Florida State does feel like the obvious answer, but it feels too obvious.
13: It does feel too obvious.
11: I feel like Clemson feels too obvious.
13: Is there any team that's left the ACC?
6: Wait, no. Would that be eligible for this answer?
4: Probably not.
13: Oh, I would think so, but maybe not.
6: Play the question again.
12: Number one, from college football. In the history of the ACC conference, which program has the highest winning percentage, minimum, of 100 games played?
6: Man, you may be right. I mean, that sounds like it. Yeah, you're casting an even wider net.
13: I don't know who would have left, but...
4: I mean, did South Carolina leave to go to the SEC? That'd be one that I could think maybe left, but I don't know if they did or not.
13: I think I might be muddying the waters. I think we should just stick with what we had.
6: Okay. Guys, Florida State, Miami, Clemson, is there any other dark horse that would be like sneaky a part of this conversation other than these big three?
4: Man, I can't think of one. Georgia Tech. Georgia Tech's been in there for a while. They were really good. They've won a national championship.
6: Ooh, that is sneaky.
4: They've had a lot of success.
11: You talk about history, right?
4: Uh-huh. And I think they've been in the ACC a very, very long time.
11: I like that one.
6: That is sneaky.
13: I can feel good about if we guess Florida State and miss. That's all I'm going to say. If we go out on a limb and guess one of these other schools, like, well, yeah, of course it was Florida State.
6: Right.
11: I like Georgia Tech. I like Georgia Tech.
6: Oh, man. Are we going too far outside the box here?
4: We might be.
6: Let's pick one between these three teams that we've kind of isolated here. Florida State, Miami, and Clemson. And if it's Georgia Tech, like, whatever.
4: Yeah, it is what it is. Yeah. I'll take Clemson, personally. I think it's Clemson.
11: See?
15: I think Florida State. It's a low-hanging fruit, but I think Florida State.
14: I got Clemson.
15: Clemson?
13: I got Florida State as well.
14: No, God almighty. Come on. Come on. All
4: you right. Don't forget, I'll switch it. Let's go Florida State.
14: Why not? Oh, okay.
15: Oh, God. All right.
14: Okay.
15: Screw it. We're taking too long on this. Florida State, final answer, send it in.
16: Send it in, Jerome!
12: Answer? Florida State.
14: All right.
15: Goodness gracious. Holy smokes. All right, give me some knuckles here. Let's bang out another one, D. Holy
12: question number two. Avalanche hockey. Nathan MacKinnon is the Avalanche-only player, no Quebec ties, with the most career playoff goals with 62. Three Avs-only players are second with 34 goals. Name them.
15: Wait, three different Avalanche players?
4: Apparently, yeah, have 38. Is that what you said?
15: And name
14: 34.
15: And name
14: 34 goals.
15: And name all three of the Avs players.
13: Yeah. All right. Well, let's start before we start complaining, CP.
15: Okay. No, I was repeating the question just in a certain tone.
14: Like at you.
15: Landy. Wait. This is only Avalanche.
4: Only Avalanche. No Nordiques.
13: Yes.
4: I don't think Landy, because I don't think Landy's been in a playoff game.
13: Was it 34 goals or points?
15: Goals.
4: My first guess is Milan Hayduke.
15: Yeah. Sure. Okay. I like that one.
14: So Hayduke.
15: I mean, Super Joe?
4: Yeah. It's got to be Joe. Joe Hayduke.
13: Could it be Mikko?
15: A good one.
4: I thought about Mikko. Yeah.
15: What about Forsberg?
4: Man.
15: He missed that one run, didn't he?
4: He missed the one run, but man, he was spectacular in all the other runs.
13: Yeah, but I mean, first round goals count just as much as
4: they do.
15: Right.
13: Stanley
4: Cup
13: goals.
15: Right. Mikko was a part of playoff teams like 18, 19, 20, 21, 22, mm-hmm. 23, mm-hmm. and even 20. No, 24, he was in Dallas, yeah. Right? Yeah.
13: No, 24, he was here.
4: Yeah, he started here in 24.
14: Oh, yeah.
15: Oh, I'm sorry. Dude, I'm forgetting we're going into the 26-27 season. Dear mother of God.
13: Yeah, because he's been there like a year and a half.
15: So I think I like Joe Sakic. Uh-huh. I like Milan Hayduke. And then we should pick between like Mikko.
4: It's probably between Mikko and
15: Forsberg.
13: My vote's Mikko, but I would defer to you guys on this.
14: I like Mikko. I mean, you have two older guys already with Sakic and Hayduke. Maybe Miko's that next one.
4: I think I like Mikko as well.
15: You do?
4: I think I do.
15: All right. So we'll go Joe Sakic, Mikko Rantanen, and Milan Hayduke. Final answer, send it in.
16: Send it in, Jerome!
12: Answers? Mikko Rantanen, Milan Hayduke, and Gabe Landeskog.
14: Oh, no way, Gabe!
4: That shocks me, be honest.
14: Oh, Captain my cap.
15: And so that's just Sakic, like, doing a lot of damage with the Nordiques and not...
4: Or a lot of assists.
15: Yeah.
14: Damn.
4: I'll be honest, that shocks me. I did not think Gabe had played enough playoff games to have that many.
15: Wow. Well, we got two of the three, and we mentioned Gabe. Gabe was the first name that I mentioned.
14: Yeah.
15: All right, so we're going to take... we answered 1.5 questions right, and we're going to come back, and we're going to finish trivia next.
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0: back to it. Playing a little trivia here on a Thursday, as is the new order of business during the NFL season. Playing a little trivia. We just went 1-1. Man, missed that Avalanche question by a nose. Mm. By a nose. But I like how we competed, right? You're not going to win every single time.
1: Competitive, Z. That's all we're trying to be, right?
0: That's all. That's all. All right, Dante Gomez, hit that music.
2: Question number three from the NFL. Which three NFL teams lost the most Super Bowls during the 1980s with two apiece?
0: So we're looking for two different teams that lost multiple Super Bowls. The first one that comes to mind is the Denver Broncos.
3: Correct. They lost three.
1: What about the Bills?
3: Well, they lost. So hold on. Wait. We got to clarify because did Denver lose in that 1990 season? Or was it the 89 season that they lost the 1990 Super Bowl to the 49ers?
4: Well, it's that lost two. So losing three isn't an option.
1: So you can only lose two.
0: So the Broncos would have to be a part of that, though, right?
4: Can we replay it? I think it was three teams that lost two.
0: Oh, yeah, replay that.
2: Question number three from the NFL. Which three NFL teams lost the most Super Bowls during the 1980s with two apiece?
0: Okay.
3: So it's still Denver.
0: Denver's definitely a part of it, so they're one. I want to put this out there just food for thought. Well, I don't know if that goes far back. I was going to say the NFC was on such a run of Super Bowl winners. Mm-hmm. That Super Bowl 32, when the Broncos upset Green Bay, I think it was the first time in like 12 years that an AFC team had won the Super Bowl. So, maybe that goes into our calculus of who we're thinking of here as well.
4: Did the Bengals lose a couple times?
0: Yeah. God, I think you're right.
3: Well, I think they only lost once in the 80s. I think one of them was in the 90s. Because they lost to the 49ers both times.
1: Yeah.
3: I know they lost once in, like, was it 84? I want to say. Or 83, maybe.
0: But they didn't lose a Super Bowl in the 90s.
3: They lost to the 49ers twice. Were both of them in the 80s, I think is the question.
0: Yeah, I think they're both. Because, like, once you start getting into the 90s, it's like Buffalo loses four in a row. So there's a chunk of the decade.
1: Yep. So Buffalo wouldn't be in this.
3: No.
0: No, okay. No. And then it's like.
1: That's a chunk of the dick.
4: Didn't Marino lose one?
0: But it was just the one because he never got back.
3: But I do like the Bengals do as well.
0: Okay, well let's put them down.
3: What about the Raiders? I know they went to two. I think they may have won one and lost one. I can't remember. I think they did one as Oakland and one as Los Angeles. So I think they played the Eagles in like 1980. And maybe Washington in 83.
1: But I thought you had to lose both Super Bowls.
3: That's what I'm wondering. I just can't remember if they won one. I know they lost one. I just can't remember if they lost the other one or won the other one. But I know they went twice in the 80s.
1: But the Commanders, did they?
0: No, they won.
3: They beat Denver in a Super Bowl.
0: Yep.
1: Yeah. Was Stink on the team at that time?
4: No. Yeah, wasn't that 90s, though?
3: No, that was the 80s.
0: Yeah, that was 80s. Yeah.
4: Stink won one with Washington in the 90s.
3: I think the one they beat Buffalo.
0: Oh, yes. Yeah. Yes. That's right.
3: Man, did the Dolphins lose twice before Dan Marino got there?
4: Oh, yeah, like early 80s maybe. I don't know. But.
0: Well, he's the class of 83, so it doesn't leave a bunch of runway.
3: No.
1: Yeah, I mean, if they were winning Super Bowls like right before that.
3: Well, because we got to figure out, so who lost? So we know Denver lost twice. I know New England lost once because they lost to the Bears in 85. I'm trying to remember who I was in.
4: Miami, when Marino was picked, I think it was later, like in the 20s, like 26th overall. So, like, they weren't a bad team, and even in 83. Just want to throw that out there.
3: Yeah.
4: They could have still been decent in 80, 81, 82.
0: I'm going to be honest. This is a bit in my blind spot.
1: What about this is just, I'm asking, Falcons.
3: No, they didn't go to the Super Bowl at all in the 80s. Okay. They didn't get good until the 90s.
1: Yeah, when they played Denver.
3: And it's pretty much like Zach said, it's got to be an AFC team because the NFC was on such a run during that time.
0: So we like Miami and we like the Raiders?
3: So we need three, right?
0: Yeah, and we think we have two in Denver and Cincinnati.
3: Yeah, Denver's a for sure.
0: For sure.
3: They lost to Washington and the Giants.
0: Yep.
1: Cincy.
3: It's between Cincy, the Raiders, and the Dolphins, I think.
1: Okay.
3: I'm positive. We just got to narrow it down.
0: Okay.
3: I know Cincinnati has lost two Super Bowls to the 49ers. I can't remember if they were both in the 80s, but I'm thinking that they were both in the 80s.
0: Well, didn't the Broncos lose one to the Niners?
3: They did.
0: Yeah, they got
3: It was like
0: smacked.
3: 1990, like the 89-90 season, I think it was.
0: Okay, so, okay.
3: Or maybe it was the 90-91 season, one of those two. I can't remember which.
0: Yeah, I think it's the first one, because Buffalo was losing by then. Drew, I'm gonna. I think we put the ball in your hands. I mean,
3: all right, I'll take it. Let's go. Broncos, Bengals, and let's go Dolphins.
1: All right.
0: Broncos, Bengals, Dolphins. Final answer. Send it in.
5: Send it in, Jerome.
2: Answers: the Miami Dolphins, the Cincinnati Bengals, and the Denver Broncos.
0: Oh, let's go. Hey, way to talk it through.
1: All right.
0: Way to talk it through. Wait, Dante, you're upset behind the glass.
4: Let's go, Drew, when Dante said two of the three is crazy.
0: Hold on. This is a team effort.
4: That's why I said it's whatever. I said it's whatever.
1: Bad sport, bro. You are a bad sport.
4: I'm just saying when some guy scores two-thirds of your points and the other guy's like, let's go, Drew.
0: Well, hold on a second. I said Denver right out of the gate.
4: Well, then why is Drew getting the let's go, Phil?
0: Because he got the final shot, Dante. Sometimes points in the first quarter and the fourth quarter are different.
4: I said those teams.
1: DG. All you had to say is, hey, give me the rock.
4: I said Cincinnati. I said Miami.
1: Give me the rock. But you sat there,
4: I did
1: quiet.
4: Take the rock. I was I'm the leader that I don't need to.
1: Oh,
4: I'm the example. I don't lead
3: hey,
4: with.
3: It's a team win.
0: He's got some A.J. Brown in him.
3: He does.
0: Like, winning isn't enough.
3: Yeah.
0: Like, you need to win it, and I need to be the star.
4: Well, no, I would just like to be acknowledged when Drew
1: stars
4: gets
1: get traded. You know that, DJ.
0: I'm just saying.
4: I would like to be acknowledged. When Drew gets
0: Dante,
4: the let's go, and I said two-thirds of it.
0: You are seen, Dante.
4: Apparently.
0: You are seen, and you are definitely heard.
4: I had to speak up to get seen, though.
0: All right.
4: It'd be nice if I didn't have
1: to. Quiet mouth, don't get fanned. I'm sorry. Let's go, DG.
0: All right.
1: Good job.
0: Let's stick together here. Let's stick together and go through the final question.
6: For your curveball question.
0: Uh-oh.
6: Who am I? I'm a famous guitarist, singer, and songwriter who graduated Harvard with a degree in political science. My father was Kenya's first United Nations ambassador, and I've been in two bands that have both had number one albums. Who am I?
0: Wow.
1: DG, who is that?
4: I have no idea.
1: Oh, you don't want that rock, do you?
4: No, we can acknowledge that I don't know this one.
0: So he's a Harvard grad.
4: His dad was the ambassador to Kenya?
0: Yeah.
4: Two different bands?
3: Two different bands with number one albums. I'll be honest, the first name that popped to my mind, but I can't remember the second band, would be Jacob Dylan from the Wallflowers. His dad, Bob Dylan, was he ever an ambassador? I don't know. Probably not, but that's the first name that popped in my head randomly.
0: Okay. God. You want to hear it again, Dante? Yeah, let's hear it again.
6: For your curveball question, who am I? I'm a famous guitarist, singer, and songwriter who graduated Harvard with a degree in political science. My father was Kenya's first United Nations ambassador, and I've been in two bands that have both had number one albums. Who am I?
0: I mean, I'll probably sound stupid, but what about Grohl? He wasn't in two bands, was he?
3: Yeah, Nirvana and Foo Fighters.
0: Right.
4: Oh, I like that.
3: And that's a good one. He's a famous guitarist from the...
0: David Grohl, right?
3: Yeah, songwriter.
4: I like that answer. I was going to throw a Prince, but I have no idea about
1: Carlos Santana. What about anything like that? No?
3: I mean, probably not.
1: Okay.
4: I like Grohl.
3: What about... Who's Joe Perry, the guitarist from Aerosmith. He was in two bands. It was like Velvet Revolver or something like that in Aerosmith, or Guns N' Roses or something like that. I don't know. I'm going down a world here, but...
0: I'm not sure.
3: I don't hate Grohl, honestly.
4: I like Grohl out of all the names that have been said.
0: You want to go David Grohl? Yeah, let's go David Grohl.
1: Let's ask DG the leader. Are we good with that?
4: I'm not the leader.
1: Said you were.
4: No, it's more just like, you know, acknowledge the box score a little bit.
0: Oh, my gosh. Let's go David Grohl. Final answer. Send it in.
5: Send it in, Jerome!
6: The answer is Tom Morello.
1: Oh, okay.
0: I don't... Yeah.
3: I think he's what, Smashing Pumpkins? But I don't know the other band.
4: Famous was used a little loosely.
3: Yeah. I mean, I know Tom Morello, just not that famous.
0: All right. Yeah, I don't feel bad about that one. All right. Did the Broncos try to fit a square peg in a round hole when it came to one element regarding Bo Nix last week? And will it change by Sunday? That's next.
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0: All right, fun time with trivia. Appreciate you guys playing along with us. Before we went to the previous break, I said, did the Broncos try to fit a square peg in a round hole when it came to one element regarding Bo Nix last week?
1: Just jam it all in there, Z. Just force something that's not there, huh?
0: Well, we got to talk about it. We have to talk about it. Throughout the offseason, I know we would talk about Bo Nix's development and evolution. And I would say, you know, a step that Bo needs to take is being able to play from within the pocket and not having what felt like 90 is probably too much, but a lot of your success when you're running around scrambling.
1: Like more than half of your success is you scrambling around, finding the open receiver or running for a touchdown or moving the chains that way.
0: Yep, and it's great that you have that capability within your skill set, but you also need to be able to thrive and not just survive when the trains are running on time from within the pocket. And it's an easy thing to say in the middle of an off season, right? And I don't know how many of our listeners would realize that Bo Nix, since coming into the National Football League, is the number one rollout quarterback. The number one rollout quarterback since the start of the 24 season. So no one rolls out of that pocket and throws it on the run more than Bo Nix. He had one rollout on Monday. He tried what I believe to play purposefully from the pocket.
1: So he tried to do what everybody wanted him to do. The media, the coaching staff, and how'd that go, Z?
0: It didn't go good at all. I mean, he put up a QBR of 8.3 on Monday Night Football. That's 31st out of 32 eligible quarterbacks ahead of only Cooper Rush. It's the lowest single QBR of his career. So arguably the worst game he's ever played was game one in year three. But I think that those two things are directly associated to one another. And look, Kansas City, looking back at it with Denver's approach, they were probably always going to win. But I think part of the reason that the offense was so inept, in addition to four or five other things, like not running the ball and et cetera, was trying too hard to take that next step of evolution and play purely from the pocket. It's not who Bo is right now. Maybe in 2-3 years, it will be. But it's like one of these things where in the offseason, I'm saying it. Like I must have said it, you know, 10 times.
1: See, we all were. We wanted to see that. We wanted to see that. And it's easy in the offseason. It's easy during camp when you know you're not going to get hit in the scripted. And it's scripted for offense and defense, and it could go to the defense one day for success, the offense one day for success. But when the bullet's flying and you got to find a way to move the football and you know there's pressure coming, can you still be that same version you are in practice and hit the targets, be accurate with the football, especially down the middle of the field?
0: Yeah, so here you are heading into week two. The Broncos have played a game, and I'm like, hey, yeah, that stuff I said in the offseason about him evolving and taking that next step, yeah, let's throw that out the window because, like, you have to find a way to win this game. You know, Bo Nix spoke this afternoon, called Sunday a playoff game. And so it's like, what can you do to win this game and give yourself a shot that historically says if you're 1-1 after 2 weeks, you have a 40% chance to go to the postseason. If you're 0-2, you have a 14% chance to go to the postseason. Again, historically, anything can happen. Houston just went 0-3 a year ago, and they went to the postseason. Yeah. So anything can happen. But, God, this game feels important. And I'm like, dude, you do whatever you need to do.
1: So you said stop sitting in the pocket and just find a way to win games. And if that means booting and getting on the run, getting outside, then do it now.
0: You have to do what you have to do to win this game on Sunday. What do you think?
1: I'm with you. At some point, Bo Nix needs to stop listening to everybody and listen to himself and what got him there. And as time goes on, you will develop into what we hope is this pocket quarterback. But right now in today's football, you got to be able to move, and it doesn't matter. Josh Allen's really good in the pocket, but the man's really good on the run as well. He can do both. And sometimes he gets out of the pocket, then he resets his feet, and he hits his target. So it's just about understanding what you need to do. For Bo, you are more comfortable on the run. So do that at the beginning of the game. Settle yourself down. Pick up that first down with your legs, or maybe getting outside and then hitting somebody on the run that way. Just do that, and as the game goes on, you get into the rhythm, the flow of the game, then you start to set your feet. You trust your offensive line a little bit better because of that, and then you have those drives that you're looking for, the time, the rhythm, the processing. But don't sit here and have your feet just sunk into the ground and say, this is what I'm going to do, when that's just not you right now.
0: No.
1: You know, and it reminds me of Lamar Jackson and how everybody sat here and said that this man needs to be a pocket passer and that's the only way he's going to be able to stay in this league long enough. He started to do that, and it wasn't the same. And it wasn't until his mama said something and said, you change. You start to let everybody else dictate what you do. You start to listen to everybody else and try to prove everybody else wrong instead of just being Lamar Jackson. That next week, Lamar went back to running, and what they do, they won.
0: Yep.
1: So for Bo Nix, it's the exact same thing. Be Bo Nix. Run when you need to run. Get out of the pocket. Then set your feet. Be accurate with the football. Let it organically come to you, and you'll win this game. And everybody will praise the great Bo Nix like they did last year if you're just yourself.
0: Yeah. Russell Wilson was another one that really tried to, like...
1: Russell tries too hard on everything, man.
0: Well, that's true. But, like, when he got to Denver, it was like, no, look, I'm going to win from the pocket. Like, I'm going to elongate my career, you know, and I'm told I can't do it. And he tried it. It's just like, dude, like, when every second you're in that pocket, it feels like you're drowning underwater. And when you come up for air, it's from getting out of the pocket. It's your game, for better or worse. And for right now, that is the case with Bo. The number one rollout quarterback since the start of his rookie season had just one rollout on Monday Night Football. I think that's got to change immediately. And by the way, 2 rushing yards for Bo on Monday night, that has to change as well. It's just where you're at. You got to do anything you can to win that football game. Okay, a couple really interesting dynamics await the Colorado Buffaloes this weekend. All right. Also, a agent of a Denver Bronco going public defending someone who has been, in his opinion, smeared this week. Is he doing more harm than good? And also, the Jags left clues in week one on how they'll try to beat the Broncos in week two. We'll get to all of that as we are on the doorstep of 40 consecutive minutes of commercial-free sports talk coming up next.
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0: next to you. A couple really interesting dynamics await the Colorado Buffaloes this weekend. I want to get back to Broncos here in just a couple minutes, because the Jags left clues in week one on how they'll try to beat the Broncos here on Sunday. All right, and we have to be aware of it before kickoff, and we'll get back to that here in just a couple minutes, as we are not going anywhere for a while. Your Colorado Buffaloes this weekend, going on the road. Deion Sanders has found it almost impossible over the last few years to win away from Boulder. And then you start this season, and I know that's how the experience started, right, down at TCU. But look at the road record. It speaks for itself. But then you start the season by going on the road as a touchdown underdog into Atlanta and beating Georgia Tech. Now, I'm going to keep it a buck with you.
1: Oh, here we go. What now? You're picking things a la carte, so what's going on now?
0: The wheels might be coming off the Georgia Tech track. All right, so
1: why do we do this?
0: We'll just because we're sports fans.
1: Right? Clemson was the same way, right? Oh, Clemson's gonna be good this year. And what did LSU do? Beat the brakes off of them. Now everybody, LSU's not that good. No, LSU's not. Stop moving the goalposts, Z. Damn.
0: look. With more information, things look different retroactively, or they can, right? And the TCU win is a good example. So the year before, TCU was in the Natty, right? Was that the year before with Max Duggan?
1: And championship got blown out by Georgia.
0: Smacked by Georgia, right? By like 60. Then that next year, CU goes down and beats them in a way that no one saw coming. But then TCU ultimately goes 5-7, and it just looks different with the passing of time. It's still a great win in the moment, right? You don't apologize. But Georgia Tech, they beat CU last year. They were on a heater with Haynes King.
1: Yeah,
0: they were really on a heater, and the program had a bit of a revival. This year, they lose a bunch. Actually, they lost both coordinators, if I'm not mistaken. And so they're just a different club. And so, but anyway, I'm giving CU credit. You go on the road.
1: It didn't sound like it.
0: You go on the road. You upset Georgia Tech, and if you can go on the road again, and two of your first three victories are away from Boulder, and one is against a Big Ten opponent who's favored to win, man, it'd be a really, like, it doesn't get better than 3-0, but the way you would have done it would have been bucking a previous trend of playing away from Boulder.
1: So once CU goes into Northwestern and beats them, now for Northwestern, they've only played one game, correct?
0: That's right. against South Dakota State.
1: Oh, there we go. So is it going to matter? How would you feel if CU is able to get this win?
0: It doesn't matter what happens ultimately. You go to 3-0. All right? Like, that's a Big Ten team. So, and I'm not saying like they're some juggernaut, because they're not. They're Northwestern, right? But you go on the road and beat a Big Ten team, that would feel like a signature win.
1: Yeah, and you're 3-0. You have two away wins, Georgia Tech, and now in this case, you beat Northwestern. Chip Kelly is over there as the offensive coordinator, and I know that, you know, he's different than he was when he was with the University of Oregon, and what was going on over there now is just different. But it's Colorado, it's Deion. They have a different philosophy with Brennan Marion being the offensive coordinator. They're smash mouth. They're running the ball. They're running on first, second, third down, you know, fourth down. They're going to get the ball back. They're going to run it again. Juju did look better against Weber State. It is Weber State. We know that. But you still want that confidence being built up in a young quarterback who's still in his teens. So this is going to be a good matchup. It's going to be a tough matchup. Everybody knows that. But for Colorado, if you can establish the run, you can beat anybody.
0: That's right.

0: to stay healthy to help me get there.
1: You got
0: to
1: get, you suck so bad, buddy, you need to stay in there.
0: No, that's right. That's literally my mindset. I don't know who's behind him. Like, I need Lagway out there. So you could go to 4-0 against 4-0 Texas Tech here in the next couple of weeks. So, like, this very much lives within reality.
1: And if they can beat Northwestern, they find a way to beat Baylor, they're going to be ranked, you would think. Correct.
0: Like, if they're 4-0, they're going to have a great chance to be ranked.
1: You know, getting to go up against Texas Tech, College Game Day, you know, lives in the realm of reality by that point.
0: Is the Baylor game in Waco or is it in Boulder?
1: It's in Waco.
0: It is. Okay. Yeah, I mean, I think they'd be ranked. You'd have 3 road wins and be 4-0? Yeah, I think so.
1: We coming.
0: I think so. All right, so this is actually the first meeting between these two schools this weekend, CU and Northwestern, since 1978.
1: I remember that back in that day.
0: Now, the Wildcats, I hate this so much. They're coming off a bye. And if you're wondering why would you have a bye week in week 2 of the college football season, you're like me. It doesn't make any sense. So they played an FCS school and then had a bye. It's just so weird. So they're coming off some extra time, all right? This will be actually the final game played at their current stadium, Medicine Field at Martin Stadium, before opening up this new Ryan Field. It's worth noting that South Dakota State, they're an FCS school. They were able to get into the red zone 4 different times. Now, Northwestern held them to field goals each time, but if you got an FCS school like driving down into the red zone, you'd like to think that CU would be able to get down there as well and then punch it in.
1: Yeah, I mean, with the run game that CU has, how much they lean on their run game. They got 5 different running backs that can get going, a bigger back as well. You get into the red zone, you get to the goal line, you punch it in. All right, you don't mess around trying to give a young quarterback some stats. You punch it in, you control the game, control the clock, you eat at it, you physical. And that's how you're going to win this game on the road. NZ, if I'm correct, and I think you brought this up, like, there's going to be some weather issues, right?
0: There's a chance of it, yeah.
1: See, so now you really got to lean on the run, where someone like Northwestern, they want to go fast pace with the Chip Kelly offense.
0: Right.
1: That could be bad for them because of this weather and it raining and throwing, and they might have to slow things down, and they may not be ready to do that.
0: Yeah, this could set up well if the weather that we think is coming actually does come. Here's Dion talking about that weather and the matchup earlier this week.
2: Daunting task. I feel like maybe inclement weather in Northwestern, but we up for the challenge. Good team, you know, and hurry up offense and just no huddle and just doing his thing like Chip Kelly's been known to do. It presents some dilemmas. We got to prepare and practice for that thoroughly. Big Ten team, you know, they're going to be physical. Pretty sure they're not going to make many mistakes. They had 2 weeks to prepare for us. I like it. I like this task for us. I really do. I don't want to comment on underdogs, none of that, because I'm not a betting man. And I don't think the kids give a darn about that. And I'm not going to use that to propel them. If I got to use that to propel them and get them encouraged to go at it, something's wrong with us.
0: All right. And he is referring to the spread, the 3.5-point underdog status of CU this weekend. Northwestern is coached by a guy named David Braun, and he just signed an extension this afternoon, like literally like a handful of hours ago. So he's got some newfound security. We'll see what happens, man. I'm looking forward to this. Saturday night is going to be really interesting, man, because you're going to have CU going on the road to play a Big Ten team. You're going to have CSU in front of what I believe is going to be a sold-out Canvas Stadium hosting the 11th-ranked team in the country, BYU, at the same time. And then simultaneously to that, you have Lane Kiffin's return to Oxford.
1: Mm.
0: On Saturday evening. So,
1: so many boos coming his way.
0: Oh, my gosh. I mean,
1: suck.
0: I saw they said, hey, we may need the National Guard to actually get to the stadium and get in safely and all that stuff. Lane Kiffin, though, will not have what we think right now, will not have his quarterback. He's doubtful right now in Sam Leavitt, who was a star quarterback last year at Arizona State and looked really good right out of the gate against Clemson. And so, what does that look like? I mean, Saturday night should be fascinating.
1: Saturday night's going to be fascinating, ZB. I mean, you're booked in the morning. Okay, Big O's going to be doing his thing. So, like, it's going to be a big-time day for you.
0: Dude, let me just tell you. My 4-year-old has gymnastics.
1: Yes.
0: Okay. Yeah. My 4-year-old girl, beautiful Mia. And then my son, who just turned 8 in late July, is playing on an 8U flag football team. But he also got asked to play on a 10U flag football team as the backup quarterback and receiver. Well, the starter is out of the state with his family.

0: So my son is going to be the starting quarterback for an 8U game, and it happens to be the double up week where there's two 10U games.
1: Okay, yeah.
0: So this kid is going to play quarterback three different games throughout Saturday, and so
1: what's the spread? Are we hitting a, over?
0: Hitting over? I'm just hoping we survive, Phil. Like I don't want, like I don't like. Well, it's not going to get into it, but
1: so survive. I know it's a lot. It's a lot now.
0: And there's actually, I should tell the story.
1: You got to tell the story, Z. Nope, you got to tell it. We got 2 minutes. You got to tell it.
0: Dante, do I tell it? Yeah. Okay. Oh. God Almighty. So. Last weekend, it was one of my least favorite youth sporting experiences that I've had, and hopefully it finishes as my least favorite and nothing worse than this happens. No one died, but we had a kid from our team and a kid from this other 10U team. They ran into each other going for the same ball.
1: Yeah, it's football.
0: I mean, it was innocuous, but the kid got a little bit banged up. He was fine 5 minutes later, but he stayed down on the ground holding his leg. And this assistant coach from the other team, this Rams team, this 10U Rams team, he's an assistant, and he's like legitimately like 6'5", and built like a professional wrestler, like had an unnatural body. Was like, okay,
1: yeah, thumbs up.
0: So he's like jacked out of his mind. He's this massive human being, right? And he's this assistant coach. He comes off of the bench, and we have a two or three of our kids on our team. Because they're all good kids. They're around this kid who's hurt, and they're sort of bent over like, hey, like, are you okay? Like, and this dad comes over.
1: These 10-year-old kids.
0: Yes. Yes. I mean, these are young boys.
1: Yeah.
0: The dad comes over, drops down to a knee, so his head is at the level of these other kids from our team, and he screams at the top of his lungs, get back! And our kids were so caught off guard. The dad turns around at the top of his lungs. Are you effing kidding me? Screaming at the official. The official is a 14-year-old boy. He screams out again. Are you effing kidding me? Now, there's like 200 parents watching this, like 6'5", oh, yeah. Like guy scream at this teenage referee using the F word repeatedly. The kid's mom comes off of the sideline.
1: The kid who's hurt.
0: Yes. And screaming at the referee to kick the effing kid out of the game that he collided with.
1: What are we doing?
0: Dude, it was so out of control, and they were so demonstrative and using the expletives. And yes, our kids are not used to seeing anything like that. We had two different kids so shook up when the guy screamed in their face that they were shedding some tears. And again, and one of the kids is like 8 and a half, 9 years old, yeah. And the other one's like 9 and a half. And they didn't want to go back in the game. They said, he's going to hurt us.
1: See, yeah, like what are we doing?
0: Dude, it was out of control. I mean, it was completely out of control. And so the director had to come over and, talk to both coaches or whatever. But then this coach, he stays in the game. He's like, no.
1: Yeah, your butt gotta go. But at that point, you're doing all this cussing in front of little kids.
0: You're screaming the F word.
1: Scared, yeah, to go back out there and play football. You gotta go.
0: I mean, it was unbelievable. And I'm like, watching this like as a dad, and I'm like, I'm feeling like crazy, like in my chest and in my gut. Like I'm watching this happen, and so I track down the email. I've never sent an email. Like I'm not that parent. But this was so over the top. I'm like, I'm going to email this director.
1: Yeah.
0: And this guy, it's the league is called US Elite, I think. Mm-hmm. Is it US Elite? Yep. Yeah. And this guy, Nico, runs it. And I emailed him. You want to hear the email?
1: Yeah, go ahead.
0: I said, I've attended over 100 youth sporting events over the last few years. And I've never seen a coach more unhinged than what I saw from this 10U Rams assistant on Saturday. This has probably been pointed out to you, but I still felt the need to track down your email and reach out. This man made young children feel unsafe. Multiple kids were crying and scared to go into the game. He screamed in their faces and was screaming, are you effing kidding me, to your teenage referee. Not that it even matters considering how he was behaving, but the play he was irate about was innocuous. How is this despicable jerk allowed to remain on the sideline? How is he allowed to remain a coach? Is that the standard of U.S. Elite? I'm looking forward to hearing what the punishment will be for this abhorrent behavior that literally traumatized young boys. Sincerely, a deeply concerned dad. So And then here's the kicker. I never get an email back.
1: Maybe something will be done. Or, like, I don't know.
0: I hope
1: team,
0: so.
1: You know.
0: You shouldn't be allowed to act that way as
1: it's
0: a grown man.
1: As a grown man to do that.
0: Dude, I was so, it was so embarrassing.
1: But the fact, I wonder what he's thinking as he's driving home. Like, you should just stop coaching. Because obviously you can't do this. You don't have the patience to do this. And you're playing a sport. It's flag football, but you're still going to get hit.
0: These were young boys. Come on. Dude, the look of terror on my little 8-year-old's face when this guy was screaming was like, this is nuts.
1: I'm mad for you, Z.
0: I'm like, this is
1: nuts. I don't know what I would have done.
0: I'm like, this is nuts. This is so nuts. And so, yeah. And here's the reality. And this was what I was told. I don't follow this stuff, you know. But yeah. Apparently this is like an awesome team that they're used to doing nothing but winning. They lost last week, and then they were losing again.
1: Well, that's what they get.
0: And you can't
1: be
0: handle
1: better.
0: It. You can't
1: be better.
0: Like,
1: coach better.
0: Crazy.
1: Coach
0: crazy.
1: Better.
0: And, dude, I swear, youth sports are going to be the death of me because of stuff like this. It's like, get yourself under control, you grown man, acting like a baby.
1: It's because coaches like that or people like that, they want to live through their kids. They want to live through their kids instead of just letting their kids develop and have fun and let it organically play out. And it's going to play out how it's going to play out.
0: Right.
1: Either they're going to be good and they're
0: right.
1: going to want to do it
0: right.
1: or they're not.
0: Right.
1: Simple as that.
0: Crazy. All right. That's 10U Youth Sports, I guess.
1: There we go.
0: This is KKFN and KKFN HD1 Longmont Denver and KARS-FM Laramie.
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0: We are coming with it, and we are coming for it. It's Zach Bye and Philip Lindsay, and we are The Drive, powered by DPF Alternatives.
1: Woo! Let's go, ZP! Let's go! Man, I'm surprised you didn't get on that football field. You know, put your boot right up and you know what.
0: Dude, the last thing that I want to do is get into a fist fight at a youth sporting event.
1: Yeah, but this is what you do. You tell them, hey, after the game, come talk with me. Come to the car, come talk to me. I'll be there to help you out. We'll get the baseball bats out. You said he's 6'5". So you got to lower him to our level.
0: Yeah.
1: At least mine.
0: it's just crazy. Like, people are nuts.
1: Yeah, it's
0: just
1: sick.
0: Like, and again, like, I was genuinely embarrassed for this guy. You know, but anyway, hopefully.
3: Should challenge him to an Oklahoma drill right on the spot.
0: Yes, like midfield, stop the 10U game. I would not have won that battle. I mean, this was a big man.
1: So you to kick him in the nuts. That's the first thing you do. You drop him down. Now his knees are down onto the ground. He's right there. He's 6'5", so what? He's going to be around 5'9" at that point. So now you're taller than him. Then you go from there, ZB.
0: It's just sad. Like, my kids ask me about this at bedtime.
1: Yeah, see, come on.
0: Like, crazy. Okay, the Jags left clues in week one on how they'll try to beat the Broncos here on Sunday.
1: So and you got some breadcrumbs, though.
0: I got some breadcrumbs, and what a massive game. You know, Bo Nix today called it a playoff game, and you could say, man, that's being so dramatic, right? But just understand this. NFL teams that start the season 1-1, you have about a 40% chance to go to the postseason. You start 0-2, historically, that number plummets to 14% likelihood you go to the playoffs. This thing could get away from Denver as the race is getting started in a way that probably wouldn't be applicable to years past. But when you have a team that is favored to win the Super Bowl in week three, and then you have a team that manhandled that team waiting for you in week four in San Francisco and previously the Rams. And then you got the Chargers and then the Super Bowl champs, Seahawks. Like, you have to find a way to win this game on Sunday. And we did the conversation before the year started. In the first six games of the year, it's one of the toughest stretches to start a season. They were favored. The Broncos were favored in only one of the first six. And that's this weekend hosting these Jags.
1: Let me ask you this, because like everybody seems like they're on edge. The sky is falling. We're going into week two. And I know we're sitting here, Bo Nix just said it's like a playoff game. You're still, after this game, if you get beat, you still have 15 more games that you're going to have to play.
0: Yep.
1: Still have a chance. Is there a reason why everybody is panicking and this is a must win? It's because the way it looked on Monday night, not just the loss. Like, let's just say it was a close loss and Kansas City wins by a field goal at the end of the game. Would that be different than them getting blown out like they did Monday night, 31-10?
0: You want to know what? It would have felt different on Tuesday, Wednesday, and today, but that math would still be that math. That loss would just count the same as the 31-10 loss. So, but yeah, I think it turns the volume up on the angst because we had never, and we gave this stat a couple days ago, we had never seen in the history of the NFL a team that won 14 games or more show up to start the next season and lose by 20 or more and to have 28 missed tackles. That was so deeply disturbing. And then you mix in the fact that it's a brand new play caller and he looked like he was drinking out of a fire hose.
1: Yeah, it was bad.
0: And so, like, you add all this stuff up together with the math and then add in the schedule that's waiting for you in weeks 3, 4, 5, and 6. It's just one of these things where, like, it shouldn't feel this stressful this early, but this is at its nucleus why we love the NFL. Because you get to game 17 in the NBA, you're like, what, 20% of the way through your schedule, whatever it is. Like, 17 games is the season. And so this is like the importance of this. You cannot overstate it, in my opinion.
1: It's important because now you have to set the right tone. Okay, Monday night you didn't set the right tone. You got demolished. You got embarrassed. Okay, you have Jacksonville coming into your house, who, by the way, last year came into your house, stole your girl, slapped you around, and won that game. It can't happen again. And then you didn't look good as a team. Bo Nix didn't look good. The defense couldn't tackle. And so now you're mixing that in against a Jacksonville Jaguar team that started fast. Now, of course, Jacksonville played the Browns, and the Browns are a very bad team. But it's still an NFL team, and anybody can win any given Sunday, Monday, or a Thursday night football game. And so, like, there's a lot more pressure put on Bo Nix, put on Davis Webb, put on Sean Payton and this whole team to go out there in front of their home crowd, Broncos country, and come up with a win. I don't care if it's an ugly win. I don't care if it's Bo Nix at the end of the game and it's 6-6 and Bo Nix drives down the field for the game-winning touchdown or the game-winning field goal. Just find a way to win this game, and then you'll start to build that confidence back up, and you guys will start to play like we know you can play. But you got to find a way to win this game against Jacksonville Sunday afternoon.
0: Yeah, you have to. And there are certain dynamics that, at least on paper, work against the Denver Broncos. Now, we know how useless some of these dynamics can be on paper, because the game is played on grass, because the Broncos had a lot of advantages on paper.
1: I'm done doing that.
0: On Monday Night Football. And you were telling me, you know, you're just thinking of the logo. You're just thinking of the logo.
1: You're thinking of that Kansas City.
0: Did Jonah Ellis, did he bounce off the K or the C in the logo?
1: He bounced off of both of them.
0: I mean,
1: Riley was right there with him. My man just went head first.
0: Oh, my
1: gosh. Head first like he's never tackled before.
0: So we know that this is a week-to-week league, and these games take on a dynamic of their own. But I have to mention this. I have to. Jacksonville used two tight ends or more on over half their plays on Sunday against Cleveland. 55% of their offensive snaps in week one had two, if not three, tight ends. It was the highest rate in the NFL, and a mark, by the way, that would have led all teams in 2025. And when they had those multiple tight ends on the field, they ran the football 68% of those snaps with multiple tight ends on the field. The Jags last season used two or more tight ends less than 25% of the time. It was one of the lowest rates in the league. So they've significantly changed their approach year over year. And we're seeing this happen around the NFL, and we have to be aware of it. The new trend in this league is heavy personnel groupings. The team that's going to kick off here in about an hour, Buffalo, debuting their new stadium against Detroit.
1: They're going to have those awful jerseys on, the grays.
0: I'm not sure.
1: Throw those away.
0: But they had 13 personnel, three tight ends, 40% of their snaps last week. Last year, their highest game was 15%. Their average with three tight ends on the field was 5%, and then it jumped to 40%. The league is getting heavier. It's like back to 1990s football. And it's important for Denver because in week one against Kansas City, when they had two tight ends on the football field, the Chiefs, the Broncos allowed 6.3 yards per carry. That was the second most in the National Football League last week. So the thing that Jacksonville is doing more of is the thing that the Broncos have struggled badly with right out of the gate here.
1: Yeah. And you know, that's exactly what Jacksonville is going to want to do. The easiest thing to do is just hand that damn ball off. Let your offensive line and running backs go to work. Pick up 5 yards, then another 3, then another 2. That's a first down for you. Now you do it all over again. And as time goes on, you're going to get tired. They're going to wear you out. They're more physical than you. And now you have to add a guy. You're forced to add a guy in the box. Well, now you can take those deep shots. And for Jacksonville, they got a really good quarterback, Trevor Lawrence.
0: Yep.
1: They want to throw the football.
0: Yep.
1: They have 3 solid receivers that if they get a beat on you, they're going to take that to the house for a touchdown. So, like, this is going to be a big-time matchup. It's going to be a game where you have to be tough, a game where you have to be smart if you're a defense, and a game that the defense has to wrap up and the offense has to stay on the field long enough to give the defense a break and generate some type of points so they can stay in this.
0: Well, you mentioned the downfield passing game and the deep shots, all right? Trevor Lawrence generated an explosive pass on 23% of his dropbacks against man coverage last year. That was the second highest in the NFL. And 16 of his 29 touchdowns also came against man. Why is this relevant? The Broncos played man coverage at the third highest rate in the league last year. And in week 16 against these Broncos, Lawrence went 9 for 14 for 120 yards, 2 touchdowns, and 5 explosive plays against man. No other QB last year had more than 3 explosive plays against Denver's man coverage in any single game. So Lawrence had the most success against man coverage, like amongst guys in the NFL just in general. But Denver plays man amongst the most in the league. So between the heavier personnel groupings and running the snot out of the ball with a really high success rate, and then the downfield passing game against man, it's two things that really need to be at the top of mind in terms of themes on Sunday.
1: I wonder if Denver's going to go a little bit more zone this game. Now that they have been working on it throughout camp for a changeup. Go a little bit more zone, bring some pressure, bring a couple blitzes like Spagnuolo did against Denver, change it up. We know that the Denver Broncos want to go man. Like, that's their bread and butter, and still bring that pressure. But somebody like Nick Bonito, they're going to have to get that pressure. It can't just be Zach Allen. Okay, Jonah Ellis, you're getting your opportunity. You have to show up. All right, you have to be felt. That presence has to be felt. Now, it doesn't necessarily have to be a sack, but get some pressure and force Trevor Lawrence to throw a bad football. Don't let him just sit there and pick you apart. Like I said earlier, they got 3 really good receivers in Parker Washington, Jacoby Myers, that was with the Raiders at the beginning of the season last year, and then Brian Thompson Jr., you know, that big body like Cortland Sutton, deep threat receiver. And let's not forget about Travis Hunter, who's going to be thrown in there at times. As a changeup guy playing receiver, he's going to play a lot more defense for Jacksonville, but he's an explosive guy. We know that. So Denver has their work cut out for him, and it starts with being disciplined and fundamentally sound by tackling. Alex Singleton, you got to tackle. Justin Sternad, you just got paid the big bucks to be a starter. Start tackling. Like, players like that have to step up.
0: Well, Sean was asked today, hey, have you guys focused on the tackling during practice?
4: It's all the above. You know, it's technique, attention to detail, you know, it's all of those things.
0: Today they were in pads, all right? I'm sure they're not tackling to the ground, you know, in response of Monday night.
1: Andy Reid, they had a physical camp. 6 out of the 7 days were in pads, ZB.
0: Yeah, but you know they're not they're not tackling to the ground.
1: No, they're not allowed to.
0: So you have to fix this during the game. Like, literally during the game. And speaking of Singleton, it was interesting earlier today. Someone was playing defense on behalf of a Broncos defender. So Paul Sheehy is an agent for Pro Star Sports, and he's Alex Singleton's agent, all right? And kind of a rare move, Alex Singleton's agent jumped on Twitter and said, quote, "The level of sheer ignorance of Broncos bloggers and self-proclaimed journalists," he puts in quotes, "continues to amaze and has never been higher. I get it. Rage baiting a passionate fan base gets clicks, but it doesn't take away from the ignorance or incompetence on display," end quote.
1: My man must have not watched that game. Paul, right? Paul, buddy. You didn't watch that game, man. Like, first off, Z, as an agent, you stay out of it. This is not what you're supposed to do. You're supposed to represent your guy. That's your client. You're supposed to represent him when the contracts come rolling in. You're not supposed to defend him. That's Ali Singleton's job. Go out there and make the tackles. He's getting paid all this money. You're going to be criticized. That's part of the job.
0: Right.
1: For some reason, though, I will say this. It seems like half of Broncos country loves Alex Singleton, the toughness, and the other half, just like Riley Moss, they can't wait for him to mess up, and then they're on his ass. Right, they're talking about him, and then they're clipping him in the missed tackles, and him getting up and getting stiffed on to the ground like it was Derrick Henry, then trying to get back up, and then he jumps on the running back when the running back's on the ground with a cheap shot. That was a punk move. All right, so it's things like that. So why are you defending Alex Singleton when it was a bad performance by him? It was bad. It was bad for everybody, but Alex Singleton, he was missing tackles just like everybody else, and people were on his ass.
0: Yeah, and I think that. Well, one, Singleton definitely is one of those divisive names in Denver sports. And it happens like this with all of our teams, all right? Maybe not so much Rockies lately because we don't really debate anything about, like, players and...
1: Yeah, everybody's like, on the poop list over there.
0: Maybe once upon a time Chris Bryant, but it's, like, kind of just irrelevant now. But Michael Porter Jr. was this way. At some points, Demaryius Thomas could... divide a room.
1: Mm.
0: When I first got here, that was kind of like that. And you become a divisive name. And Alex Singleton, when he doesn't make a play, social media is letting you know about it. And then when he does play well and display toughness, you have the other side reminding the other side what time it is. And so, yeah, it just, but the agent here, in this case, I think it's probably natural. I'm sure he's got a ton of love for his client. And
1: well, did he hurt him or help him?
0: I hurt him.
1: By going out there and doing this?
0: Yeah, not in any meaningful way, but if you gave me those two choices, like, did he help Singleton? I don't think in any way. It just puts more pressure on him because you're right. Like, if Singleton should miss a tackle, that video is going to be sent to the agent, and it's like, it's the nonstop, like when you kick that social media hornet's nest and that's not your role, man, it's going to be a busy week for you.
1: Well, and I think for Broncos country, like we're a very smart fan base. And when
0: agreed.
1: You start to call us ignorant,
0: right?
1: When you start to push our heads down, acting like we don't know what we're talking about, when we're sitting here in the thick of things with this team, rooting for them, paying a lot of money to watch these guys play. And then you pull that and it's just like, it's not a good look. It's not a good look. And now you are hurting your client. You are hurting Alex Singleton instead of just staying out of it and letting things kind of blow by and get ready to go. But also for Alex Singleton, you're after the game, and I think this is where a lot of Broncos country was pissed off, is they're asking about what do you guys need to do.
0: Right.
1: And you're smiling.
0: Right.
1: And you're saying, we're going to be just fine. We're going to be just fine. I understand that you're trying to calm everybody down, but it was the smile. It was just like... it doesn't matter. It doesn't matter like what happens this game. We're going on to the next. That's cool. But Broncos country doesn't want to hear that.
0: No.
1: They want you to be more sincere. They want you to say, look, I messed up. This was embarrassing. We have to go back to work. We got to work on the fundamentals. And this can't happen again. And if you would have said that, everything would have been just fine. But when you start smiling and stuff, now it pisses everybody off.
0: Yep. And while that was happening, the rest of Broncos country was irate.
1: Yes.
0: Right? You're like pulling your hair out. Like, I can't believe we just got dominated in this way that was rather historical. They don't want to see smiles. Yeah. I get that too. From practice today, RJ Harvey dealing with a hamstring, Marvin Mims dealing with a foot. And man, the Mims conversation, and there needs to be a conversation about that, the running back room as well, that we can have here in a second. But the Mims conversation, man, it's not trending in the right direction. And it feels like it has been a star-crossed summer for Mims, who first couple days of training camp, he was playing really well and like standing out. And then he gets hurt. And then he came back in a preseason game, got hurt again. He's dealt with a shoulder. He's dealt with a foot. He's dealt with a groin injury. And we're going into week two. And he's not practicing on the padded practice that you're going to have before you head into the weekend. And I don't like how I feel with the Marvin Mims conversation. And I just hope that in 6 months, we're not looking back saying, man, the writing was on the wall anyway. You should have moved Marvin Mims for a mid-round pick because, you know, but you didn't want to because of who he is on special teams and he couldn't stay healthy. It just feels like we could be trending in that direction.
1: Oh, definitely. And if he can't play and he's not available, and let's just say Troy Franklin, Pat Bryan, they start doing really, really well, and Mims has to miss multiple weeks, and they find a true punt returner that can catch the football. See, that's the issue right now. If they could find a punt returner that they feel comfortable with, maybe they would have traded Marvin Mims. But because Marvin Mims is so valuable to special teams and catching punts, like, you want to keep him around. I said the young man's name yesterday, but it's big around the NFL right now, the Jimmy Horn, who used to play for Colorado. He was actually doing punt return duties. He was last on the depth chart as a receiver. So the reason why you're there is special teams. And in a game where you're going back and forth against the Bears and it's a high-scoring game, you can't muff a punt and give the Bears and Caleb Williams good field position. And that's exactly what that young man did. The next day, he gets cut. Everybody's upset, but that's the business. When you are not a star player and you don't have money tied to you and you're pretty much, they're telling you and they're showing by their actions saying you messed that game up for them, your ass is out of there. Now, for Mims, he's so valuable that you got to keep him around until you can find somebody that can do that duty. Mims has to find a way to stay healthy, but also he needs to find a way to kind of like stop forcing this too. Because if you're not healthy, stop going out there. Because you're hurting the team and you're hurting yourself from getting any type of contract or even being able to be available at all.
0: Yeah, and then the Harvey stuff, the RJ Harvey stuff, dealing with a soft tissue injury after the first football game of the year, and the running back ahead of Harvey has never shown the ability to stay healthy, and his backup is now dealing with a hamstring. So, man, you know, let's just keep our eye on it. Let's keep our, hopefully JK doesn't get hurt. Hopefully RJ's back, you know, by Sunday. But yep. You might have to really consider keeping Harvey out. You don't want to do more damage to a soft tissue injury by forcing the issue to play in a week two game.
1: Well, so then you're going to have JK Dobbins, who you don't want to give 24 carries to. Like, you want to keep him as fresh as possible and keep him healthy for the 16 or 15 games left after Jacksonville. And you're going to have to rely on Jonah Coleman, ZB. We don't know what Jonah Coleman's going to look like in a regular season game because my man didn't get one single carry against the Chiefs. So you're not preparing that man either. It's crazy, man. It seems like it's just rough already for the Denver Broncos going into week two.
0: All right, we'll see how it all plays out. Hopefully Harvey's okay. Hopefully Mims is okay. And we'll pass along relevant information as it comes out. Okay, shifting gears a little bit here, Mr. Philip Lindsay. What chance do you give the CSU Rams to shock the college football world on Saturday? We'll get there next.
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0: 4 here on a Thursday. Got a fun football game happening tonight, Bills-Lions in Buffalo. Give you a prediction on that here in just a couple seconds. Some history there. What chance do you give the CSU Rams to shock the college football world on Saturday? Hosting number 11 BYU. This will be the highest ranked team to ever play at Canvas Stadium. All right, so it's a biggie. It's going to be completely packed. BYU is going to travel. You know that. So that place is going to be rowdy, Philip. And it's happening at the same time as the Buffs are taking on Northwestern, as well as the same time as Lane Kiffin is returning to Oxford.
1: There's so much going on, Z. There's so much going on at one time.
0: Yeah, and it's really crossed my mind, like, do I bring my kid up to Canvas and go to that game and watch it in person? Because it's not too late. It's like 5:30.
1: You bleed black and gold.
0: Okay? Well,
1: you are not a Rammy. Okay? People are going to let you know that. So just come on home. Come on over here. Pick it a la carte. Get you some prime shades, prime shirt on. You're here.
0: I'm good for now. I'll let you know, though. I'll let you know. This would be, you know, arguably the best win in program history. I mean, or top five, I should say. Top five. CSU has dropped 27 consecutive games to ranked opponents. All right. But they're 2-0 for the first time since 2011. All right. The Rams curb stomped Southern Utah last week. Bunch of records were had there, like points and a half and total yards and a lot of top five numbers. Mel Brown, that running back, man, he can go 171 yards last week.
1: Shifty.
0: He is. Fun to watch. The Rams are plus 7 in turnover margin through two games. That is second in the nation. And this is Jim Mora. It's happening right out of the gate. UConn led the nation in turnover differential a year ago. And immediately and I know everyone wants to not have turnovers. But Mora's teams, man, it's crazy how they embody his mindset.
1: Yeah, they're so disciplined. They're so disciplined. They're smart. They're fundamentally sound. They do things the right way. Jim Mora has always been like that. UCLA, UConn, it doesn't matter. His teams win. At some point, they win. And so with the Rams, that's exactly what they're doing. They're taking care of the ball. You have a really good quarterback and boss, Haney, right? What is it, Haas?
0: Haas Haney.
1: Haas.
0: The Haas.
1: Haas the boss. And what he's doing, and he can kill you with his arm and his legs. You got a running back there that's dynamic and very explosive. The defense that's very aggressive. Like, BYU better watch out. I'm not saying BYU is going to lose this game, but if they go in there with the wrong mindset, like the Denver Broncos did against the Kansas City Chiefs, there could be a major upset alert coming that way, and CSU could be on top because they have the guys to do it. They have the coach that has won a bunch of games and been in big-time games. And a lot of these players, DBC, we tend to forget, a lot of these players, they followed Jim Mora.
0: That's right.
1: They know how to win. They know his philosophy and know what to do. So I would not be surprised if they get an upset here with BYU just because of where it's at right now.
0: College football's a crazy place, man. And I know I mentioned this before, but it bears repeating. When this number came out on Sunday or late Saturday night, when I say the number, the spread. When the spread was released and you were eligible to gamble on this game, the spread was 21 points. Right now, it's at 17.5 points. That is a massive shift. And that shift is not because Joe Public, you and me, are betting the game. That is professional money and large amounts of it on CSU. And so they've hammered it down to 17.5. It's just kind of sitting there. And I know I said this yesterday too, but Haas Haney is a Big 12 quarterback playing in the Pac-12. That kid was the offensive player of the year in the Dallas-Fort Worth area, rich with talent. And it didn't work out at TCU. He gets hurt at Oklahoma State, and now he's in Fort Collins.
1: Finds his home here.
0: Yep, but that kid is talented enough, Haas Haney we're talking, he's talented enough to be a neutralizing factor in a matchup that on paper you're punching outside of your weight class. Here was Jim Mora earlier in the week on what they need to improve on as a team.
2: consistency in the run game early. And by consistency, I don't mean, you know, breaking 10, 12 yarders, but, you know, instead of 2 and 3, getting 4 and 5, and that becomes 6 and 7, and that becomes 20, and then that becomes 40. I want to see more consistency there. We let our quarterback get hit 7 times. Now, he's only sacked once, but 7 times, that's too many for me. So I want to be better there. I think that out on the perimeter, although we're blocking really, really well and catching it consistently, we've had a couple of missed assignments in the run game, understanding when we need to push crack, who we're supposed to block, and so we need to be better there. And then we need to continue to work, you know, on and concentrate and focus on taking care of the football.
0: Much like Deion, Jim Mora, 2-0, and he's got a laundry list of things that they need to improve on.
1: Attention to detail. I love what Jim Mora is saying. He's very detailed on what he wants done. He wants his quarterback to stay upright and not get hit as much. He wants his running backs to run a little bit harder, tougher, and be okay with the 4-yard gains, because over time that will turn into the 10, the 15, the 14, the 40-yard explosive run. The receivers, when you don't have the ball, what are you doing downfield? Are you picking up a block? Are you blocking to help your other friend, the other receiver out on a screen pass? Like, Jim Mora understands what you have to do to win in this league, in college football in general, and have a successful year. So it's attention to detail, and he's trying to get that in his kids' heads.
0: All right, I think he's doing a good job at it. 2-0, first time since 2011. The last time CSU had a home win over a ranked team was 1993 against number 23 Fresno State. They're going to try to do it again against Kalani Sitake, who's a fantastic coach. Bear Brockmeyer, the young quarterback, who was a true freshman last year playing.
1: Big Bear.
0: Yeah. This should be fun, man. It should be fun. And just across the board, CU, CSU, Lane Kiffin going back to Ole Miss. It's going to be a really, really fun night of college football. And then what else, guys, behind the glass? Any other matchups for you guys? I'll be wagering on Alabama laying 19 to Florida State. I think Florida State is about to let go of the rope there here over the next couple of weeks. Anything for you guys?
3: Don't forget about Louisville and SMU.
0: That's a good one.
3: That's a big ACC matchup, possibly an elimination game from playoff spot for those two teams.
0: Yep.
3: Should be a lot of fun.
0: Yep. I like that one. I like that one.
4: I don't think you mentioned it, but it's tomorrow night, Houston at Texas Tech. That's big for the Big 12, two ranked teams.
0: Yes. Yes. Yes. And then...
1: what about Oregon, Portland State?
3: Can't wait for that one. 77-0.
0: That was... Bo Nix played in that game, and I think they scored 70-something. Yeah, but hey... But if
4: I got one more, too.
0: If anyone needs a get-right game, it's Oregon. I don't know what's going
1: Oregon,
0: on over there.
1: Oregon, they are front runners. They are front runners. I don't believe in them.
0: Dude, their whole defensive line came back, could have all gone to the NFL, and against Oklahoma State last week, they produced one sack. I could not believe they lost
1: front
0: that
1: runners,
0: game.
1: Man. They're for clicks.
0: You know what you know what the spread is against Portland State?
1: 45.
0: Oregon is laying 57.5.
3: Do they cover?
0: Yes. Because Dan Lanning actually has to do a favor to his alumni base.
1: Like, ooh, I like that.
0: Dude, you have nothing but blue chip players around you, and you couldn't win the big game anyway, and now you're losing to Oklahoma State to a first-year coach? Oh, man. Yeah.
1: I got you.
0: Yeah. We'll see Miami Wake Forest tomorrow night as well on ESPN.
1: D, you say Houston, Texas Tech?
4: Yeah, that's tomorrow night. And then also Saturday night, it stinks. It's at the 5:30 slot as well. But Pat Fitzgerald, Michigan State at Notre Dame. They're big underdogs, but Pat Fitzgerald, he's been able to build programs in the past.
0: Like Northwestern. Yeah, yeah.
4: So I think that Michigan State might have a chance. Just keep it close.
0: All right. We will preview some more of those games tomorrow as we get a little bit closer to the weekend. All right, what did we learn today in Denver sports? We'll take a look back on what you need to know coming up next.
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0: Thursday. Really fun show. Covered a lot of ground. And what do you need to know? Well, Bo Nix called Sunday's game a playoff game.
1: Week two playoff game, huh?
0: Now, he also said we're not pressing the panic button, we're not freaking out, but he put the level of importance for Sunday afternoon against Jacksonville as a postseason game. And so we've gave you the numbers, right? You win this game, go to 1-1, give yourself a 40% chance historically to go to the postseason. You lose this game and go to 0-2, historically, you have a 14% chance. And the delta between those two numbers is massive.
1: Mm.
0: You have Tim Tebow coming home. How about Timmy Tebow will come back, wave the flag, plant the flag in the home opener for the Denver Broncos on Sunday?
1: Good for Tim coming back. I mean, this is going to be his first time in a long time that he comes back to Denver, and now he's going to plant the flag. Hopefully he gets a huge standing ovation because he deserves that and what he has done. You know, and just in general, he's a good dude. We all know that if you're following him.
0: Sure.
1: Hopefully he can bring some of that Tebow mania, that magic.
0: Yeah.
1: That magic coming his way, because we need it. This is like a playoff game for the Denver Broncos. Last time Jacksonville was here, they beat us. Okay, you can't go 0-2 thinking that you're going to beat the Rams. Like, you have to have a little bit of momentum going into that game. So, like, maybe Tim Tebow being in town is going to help that out. And, I mean, like for me, like, growing up, we all watched Tim Tebow.
0: Of course.
1: Right? Florida Gators.
0: Of course.
1: And then we got drafted here. He helped me, a kid who didn't have a bunch of money. But every time the Denver Broncos won for McDonald's, you get a free Big Mac. And everybody knows when Tim Tebow was going crazy and they were winning, like, 6 in a row, I mean, it was free Big Mac every Monday, baby. So Tim Tebow did a lot for me, did wonders for my little tummy.
0: I love it. I absolutely love it. I'm sure the crowd is going to give a massive ovation for Tebow. And I know he was a divisive topic. I mean, we were talking about divisive topics earlier, or divisive athletes, yeah, in Denver sports, and how Alex Singleton can kind of divide a room of Denver sports fans. Man, Tim Tebow divided the country. like that was the most insane period of time. And I'll never forget it. It was Tony Kornheiser and Michael Wilbon and doing the Pardon the Interruption. And this was when they would put the topics on the side, yeah, of the screen. And so you know what was going to be coming up. And at one point, it was so advantageous to talk about Tim Tebow on television that every single conversation point that was coming up on the show was a spinoff of a Tim Tebow, you know, conversation. I mean, it was nuts. It was printing ratings.
1: Tim Tebow. Like, you can't do that anymore. Like, I don't think anybody would be like,
0: no,
1: that.
0: No, no, no. I mean, who would be? But he moved the needle to such a degree at the time that it was crazy. And so that was a unique time in just sports. And Tim Tebow coming back to Denver for the first time in a long time. And that was announced today. So really, really cool. And I know I said this earlier, but what Tim Tebow is doing on the human trafficking front and child trafficking,
1: yeah,
0: is the Lord's work, truly. And the fact that he has like committed his adult life to this cause.
1: Him and his wife.
0: I am so happy that there are people out there like Tim Tebow that are even willing to, you know, get their hands dirty and try to get in the trenches of that conversation, because child traffickers, in my opinion, are the single worst scum of the universe, truly. And it keeps me up at night having two young kids. And so I hope, regardless of how you felt about Tebow at the time, if you were on the other side of the conversation or what have you, you got to make sure you put your hands together on Sunday if you're at that game for that guy.
1: Yeah, because it's not about Tim Tebow, the football player anymore.
0: No.
1: It's done. That has been done. It's the person, and he's a good person. He is a good person, and he deserves that much.
0: Definitely. Marvin Mims did not practice as the team returned to on-field work today. And, man, it's just not great, you know, with Mims. And it feels like this is the fourth version of this conversation just this summer, and we're 2 days into camp, he got hurt, and it's been disjointed since then. Whether you're talking about a shoulder, a foot, a groin, like, he has gone through it. And You know, we don't know if he's going to play on Sunday. Maybe they're just being precautious. But we got to keep.
1: I don't know, Z. Like being out there is one thing. Like, you're out there, cool. Like, you'll play. But not being out there at all, dealing with a foot, I don't know. I mean, if he's not out there tomorrow and it's Friday,
0: yep.
1: Then in this fast Friday, so a lot of the heavy lifting is done, he's probably not going to play. So now you have to start to think, okay, who's going to be catching punts? Because it's a big game. And you can't have a guy that you can't trust back there catching punts. Because if he muffs one, I mean, Jacksonville, and they recover, their chances of winning go up significantly.

0: So let it be written, let it be done. God almighty. It's a big game, man. It's a very big football game. And, man, it's going to be a blast tomorrow combing through the different layers of the matchup, talking about Bo Nix and Trevor Lawrence, Travis Hunter returned to Colorado, Liam Cohen, a former understudy of Sean Payton,
1: yep,
0: and all the dynamics that come with that. We'll look at the Broncos from every angle that we can think of and getting you ready for a kickoff on Sunday.
1: Davis Webb, I know you haven't been sleeping well at night. I know you've been at that facility. You probably haven't went home yet. You got to have a great showing. But you remember Sean Payton said he's not going to let him fail. He's not going to let him fail. Sean, you can't let this man fail this game. It's a playoff game.
0: Man, all right. We'll comb through all the layers tomorrow. Appreciate you guys rocking with us here on a Thursday. We'll see you at 2 o'clock sharp. But for now, we step aside. It's Denver Sports Tonight coming up next.
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0: a Thursday edition of Denver Sports Tonight. I know what I'm doing over here, Dante.
1: Didn't look like it for the first 5 seconds of the show.
0: You got Marcello Romano and Dante Gomez, the Mez. We'll take you over the next hour as week two of the NFL is kicking off this evening. The Bills hosting the Lions in Thursday night football. Let me get you started right there, Dante, because that's a topic du jour as the NFL week is getting kicked off here. It might already have started. But is this a possible Super Bowl preview?
1: Well, no, because they're both playing the AFC.
0: The Lions don't play in the AFC.
1: Oh, tonight's game. Yeah, I thought you meant the Broncos game on Sunday. I was like, Cello, I don't know what you're talking about here.
0: No, tonight.
1: No, the Lions aren't good enough to make it.
0: But the Bills are.
1: Yes.
0: I think this is the last chance the Lions have before that window is officially shut.
1: See, I don't think it'll be officially shut. I just think they'll have to make some wholesale changes to their team. They can't keep going as currently constructed. But if you go out and get a guy like Max Crosby or something, then we can reopen that window.
0: I think it should be an exciting game. You saw Buffalo last week put up, 36 points against the Texans, who widely regarded as one of the top two or three defenses in the National Football League. And the Lions' Achilles heel is just probably defense, right? They have so many playmakers offensively that you'd imagine they'll be able to kind of go toe-to-toe offensively. It's will they be able to get off the field as they open up the brand new stadium in Buffalo?
1: Yeah, I'm hoping that we get a shootout tonight. And it's a good game between both two great quarterbacks there. And I thought Colin Cowherd had a great point, and this has nothing to do with the Bo Nix takes that he had for the last couple days here. It was about how you're going to see Josh Allen out there. You're going to see Jared Goff out there. Both pretty much regarded as top 10 quarterbacks. Josh Allen certainly, and I think Jared Goff's pretty safely in that top 10 as well. And it's going to look like they're playing two different sports. And that's just to credit the kind of level that Josh Allen's on right now.
0: Wow. I think it'll be I don't remember how many they scored when they played each other. I don't know if it was
1: Anilo had the score earlier. I think he said 48-49.
0: Yeah, it was crazy.
1: Something like that.
0: I don't know if it'll get that high, but I do expect a higher scoring football game, especially what we've seen through week one of the season. And we saw it most notably with the Broncos not being able to make plays defensively. So that's what we'll do over the next hour as we'll break down, finish up talking.